0: 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I got so much response on Best Bread. We may pick this up later. All right, Lennon Marshall coming in, talking about CTE. You ever dealt with concussions? You ever dealt with people with Parkinson's, Alzheimer's? Stick around. It is 8 o'clock.
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2: Now, 68 degrees here at 8 o'clock. Thanks for listening. I'm Levon Putney. The United Arab Emirates said today Iran attacked them with a drone hitting an oil field, while British military officials say two cargo ships were on fire off of UAE's coast. And U.S. military officials say U.S. helicopters sunk six small Iranian boats that were targeting civilian vessels. Well, here at home, AAA's weekly look at gas prices show a gallon of regular in New Jersey now averaging $4.43. That is 34 cents higher than last week. Out of South Jersey, where Alloway's school board member, Gail Nazarene, had an ethics complaint filed against her recently for asking on Facebook what residents thought of a 9% tax hike. And in Newark, a school board member was told recently he was violating the Ethics Act by asking if it was okay to renew a superintendent's contract without first letting the public know.
3: The Ethics Act has been weaponized to be used against certain school board members to prohibit them from speaking to the very people they were elected to serve. It's pretty outrageous.
2: So, Monmouth State Senator Declan O'Scanlan introduced a bill in Trenton to amend the School Ethics Act to allow local school board members to engage with constituents in person and online. Now, here's something interesting.
4: 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To come up with its rankings, the personal finance website looked at 17 different key metrics, with the Garden State getting high marks for parental leave policies, equal pay, and daycare quality. The best state in the nation for working moms is Connecticut, with the worst being Louisiana. Annette Petriccioni, New Jersey, 101.5 News.
2: The complete New Jersey 101.5 forecast is coming up now. New Jersey Fast Traffic.
5: Finally, good news on 440 in Perth Amboy on the northbound side. That accident near State Street has been cleared. Delays have completely thinned out. In Belleville, 21 northbound at Main Street, an accident blocking the left lane of travel. And because of the ongoing cleanup of that major warehouse fire in Belleville, Route 7 remains closed both ways from Home Street to Joralemon Street. We also have closures on Joralemon Street and Cortland Street through the Belleville area with the ongoing fire department activity. Parkway northbound in Toms River from exit 82 to 83, there's right lane construction. Next report in 15 minutes. I'm Mike Barker on New Jersey 101.5.
6: New Jersey 101.5 instant weather. Clear to partly cloudy tonight. Lows will be between 50 and 55. Tomorrow, partly sunny, increasingly windy and warmer. And there will be an elevated wildfire risk due to the gusty winds and low humidity. Highs will be in the low 80s. And breezy and cooler Wednesday with clouds and a couple of showers. Highs in the upper 60s. I'm meteorologist Brian Thompson.
2: Yeah, upper 60s now. 69 in Parsippany and in South Plainfield for that matter. Well, 56 degrees in Manahawkin. 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
16: New Jersey.

Steve Trevalese talking to you. 1-800-283-101.5 so you can talk back. All right, Leonard Marshall's on his way here. In the meantime, you know you got bread on your mind, but you were talking about it the last hour. I can't even imagine driving a bakery truck and having a plane try to land on my cab while I'm driving, but it happens. It only happened in New Jersey. It happened on a turnpike yesterday. So we're talking about the most horrific accidents you've ever walked away from, except for that last one where they didn't sound they did much walking away from it. But also, where do we get the best bread in New Jersey? Some of what I got here, Pinho's Bakery in Roselle, Rotary Rose gives me that one. Jim Brown gives me Nick and Sons in Spring Lake. But I'll tell you, like the North Jersey bakeries, there's certain bakeries you walk in and like they just get you from the second that you're there. You know you're buying bread. Even if you don't want to eat the bread, you're buying bread. In Marlton, Del Bono's Jr. gives me this. Or you go over to Ben Franklin Bridge to Sarcone's Bakery, which is well known in Philadelphia. But if I said to you, where do you get the best bread? Where would you go for it? And as far as horrific accidents, could you imagine? A plane tries to land. You see the video of the guy, the driver. I guess the company, you know, the company tapes the drivers so they can make sure that they're doing everything on the up and up. And then they have the tape of the, you know, the outside cameras, right? The traffic cams. So this guy is on tape. And he's just bopping along. He looks up to the right. He's like, what? And the only thing you don't get is that expression on his face when he realizes what's happening. Because then the glass shatters. And then next thing you know, it's all, you know, it's all a blur.

0: 1-800-283-101.5. I was driving home one night when Ed Schocke passed away. They had a memorial service down at WMMR. And I was down there. All the radio people were there. I remember Pierre was hosting it. And we did, basically a remembrance for Ed. And we put it all out on CDs. Remember CDs? And on the way back, driving, I had a 2002 Chevy. It was 2003. I had a 2002 Chevy pickup. And I'm driving on 524. And I'm talking to Matt Ryan. Very young Matt Ryan at the time. And we're just shooting the breeze because, you know, if you're driving late at night and you're in radio, it's always good to have somebody you know on the radio because they're a captive audience. And we talk while the songs are playing. And all of a sudden, in the middle of the conversation, I hit black ice. And you don't realize there's black ice. It didn't seem like it'd be black ice. And the truck just took off, went through a phone pole. The pole came crashing down on top of the truck. The electric wires on top of the truck. I got out of the truck. I got hopped over the truck to get out of the truck. And the truck was totaled. The pole came down. I walked away. So what's your story? 1-800-283-101.5. The most horrific accident that you managed to walk away from. Or the scariest accident that you managed to walk away from. And again, since we ended up, with a bakery truck. From Maryland, no less, when you want good bread in New Jersey, where do you go? There was a place in Union City called Souvenirs, and Souvenirs was a bakery. And every Saturday morning, my father would send me to Souvenirs on 12th and Bergen Line to get the bread. And after a while, Souvenir wasn't there anymore. We didn't know what happened to Souvenir. And then years later, my father goes to Italy on vacation. And while in Italy, gets tapped on the shoulder by Souvenir. And he says, come here, I got to show you my business. And he takes him over to the piazza and the center of town. And he shows him Souvenirs, American hamburgers, and French fries. Yeah. All right, Leonard Marshall's on his way here. And Leonard, as you know, Super Bowl champion with the New York Giants. And now he's helping people deal with concussions, CTE, Parkinson's, Alzheimer's. He suffers from CTE himself. And it's something like if you're in athletics, you have sons who play football, you play football, it's something going, something you really should know about. But 1-800-283-101.5. Let's see. Besides what gets imported from Staten Island in Brooklyn, I would say Lavoti's has good bread. This is John. I can't argue with that because Lavoti's really does have good bread because that's where I go in Freehold. There he comes. All right, walk right up to the microphone. Oh, my God, Leonard, you're much skinnier than I imagined you. Yeah, please come have a seat. All right. I'll put those headphones on over there.
1: Yeah.
0: All right. And
1: I see you're politically correct tonight.
0: See that? Are you kidding? I know what to wear.
1: Gotcha.
0: You know? And I pay full price. Not like the Jet stuff, which is always on sale. This stuff I got. So, Leonard Marshall, Super Bowl champion. How are you, my friend?
1: I'm doing well, my friend. How you doing?
0: I'm good. I'm going to get a little closer to the microphone.
1: Let me get closer here.
0: You know what? You are like the legend. I mean, well, every time I close my eyes, I see that hit that you put on Montana.
1: Oh, you see that hit all the time.
0: Never forget that. I told my
1: football player, wasn't it?
0: I got two sons. You took a picture with them a couple of years ago.
1: Okay.
0: And they hear about the legend of the hit.
1: Okay.
0: Tell me about the hit. I got to hear.
1: Well, I when the football play, came about, we knew that they would have to try to throw the ball.
0: Right.
1: And a lot of part of the game because, you know, if you go back and watch that game, and I've seen several videos of Lawrence talking about it, we were prepared to play that game, the entire game on defense if we needed to. We didn't care what the score was. We just wanted to physically impose our will on the 49ers because we knew that regardless of the outcome of the game, physical whips their ass. And that's exactly what we want to do. We want to put a natural. They probably would have beat us had we not make as many big plays in the game as we did, but because we made those big plays in big moments in the game, we physically wanted to impose our will on them, and we did it.
0: That was a rocky fight. That Giant 49ers 1990 championship game, it really was a bloodbath. It was just a slugfest. And it was Chris Barr wins it with the field goal. And Lawrence gets the Roger Craig fumble, which he forces, you know, and with the hit on, and then they hit Hostetler. And I remember Parcells like standing over Hostetler.
1: That's what caused all of this thing with Montana because, one of their guys, one of our old guys, rather, Jimmy Burt, I can't say he physically tried to hurt or harm Jeff, but it was just the manner and the magnitude of the moment that it appeared that
0: I remember that
1: he was trying to take a cheap shot at Jeff because he knew we didn't have another quarterback. Phil was out. Matt Cavanaugh was a backup.
0: Cavanaugh was the backup.
1: And the year before that, Matt was in San Francisco. So he didn't play in San Francisco. They knew he wasn't going to play in New York. The only play that he would probably run is a fake punt, play where he hands the ball off or he runs a quarterback sneak or something like that. But, we didn't really have an offense for Matt, but we did have an offense for Jeff. And, Jeff played his ass off.
0: He did. He really
1: played
0: did.
1: His ass off. And, I'll never forget before the game, we said to the offense, guys, we don't care what the final score is. We just don't want you to give away the ball. You make them earn everything they get because we're going to make them earn everything we get.
0: And that's exactly what happened.
1: Yeah.
0: And it's ironic. It was only a few years ago that it was Burt that put Montana in the hospital in the Meadowlands in 86.
1: Yes, that's correct. Right?
0: He ends up on San Francisco and you do it to Montana after that.
1: Yeah.
0: But what an incredible
1: career. Yeah, I was defensive player of the month, NFC defensive player of the month for that game.
0: You were amazing. Just the way that whole defense, just so many stars on it, and so many the way you guys played against each other.
1: Yeah.
0: You guys would have had those played those games in a parking lot if you
1: Oh, yeah.
0: It wasn't even about the field.
1: For a case of cookies and a case of Pepsi Cola, like you did when you were kids.
0: Uh-huh. All right, 1-800-283-101.5. Super Bowl champion Leonard Marshall is here. We'll find out what he's into now. If you've ever dealt with concussion, CTE, Alzheimer's, Parkinson's, stick around. Here's Fast Traffic.
2: Route 21 northbound, still a very rough ride in Belleville between exits 7 and 8. That is all because of an accident still being worked on. At one point, about 5 minutes ago, all lanes were closed, but it looks like traffic is getting by slowly to the left, and delays aren't quite as bad as they were 10 minutes ago. We also have closures on Route 7 through Belleville, on Valley Street, Joralemon Street, and Cortland Street through Belleville. That is because of ongoing fire department activity in relation to that massive warehouse fire. Across the Hudson, avoid the George Washington Bridge upper level. That is a 45-minute delay because of emergency construction work near the toll plaza. Head for the lower level instead. Lincoln Tunnel, Holland Tunnel, both options leaving New Jersey. Next report in 15 minutes. I'm Mike Barker on New Jersey 101.5.
3: New Jersey 101.5 instant weather under a mostly clear sky tonight. Lows will be between 50 and 55. Increasingly windy and warmer as we head through tomorrow with some sunshine. Highs will reach the low 80s. We'll be breezy as we head into tomorrow night and still a bit of a breeze into Wednesday as we will have a couple of showers Wednesday. Highs only in the upper 60s, so much cooler than tomorrow. I'm meteorologist Brian Thompson.
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10: All right, let's do it. Leonard Marshall is here. You may remember him from the Howard Stern Show way back when. Super Bowl champion Leonard Marshall. So, all right, so now you had this incredible football career.
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10: 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What got you into all this?
12: I'm busy.
10: You are, man.
12: And I love being busy. But what I really love is trying to help former players that don't have a voice, that need help. And then there's those that, are just ignorant and don't quite understand the benefits that they're offered from the National Football League as a result of the work they put.

0: You're on your own. Wow. So you got to go out and either get another job, hook up with a company, and find yourself some benefits. Or you married someone who had a great job and you were codependent on her benefits, like in my case.
1: They didn't take care of you.
0: Oh, no. No, my friend. No, you didn't get... No, did not happen. So then the next piece is go to the doctor.
1: Right.
0: Be present. Go get your kidneys checked out, get your lungs checked out, get your head checked out, get your man stuff checked out, mm-hmm. both front and back. You know, get everything checked out that you need to get checked out.
1: Right.
0: And make sure that you're whole in that area. And then as you gradually get older, every 5 years, continue to go back to the doctor and get updates. You know, check brain bleeds. I mean, if you hit your head 3 million times and you play 12 years like I did and hit your head 3 million times between practice, game day, and everything else, you better check your head out.
1: Right.
0: Okay? You better check your shoulders, your neck, your back, your spine, you know, your knees, your ankles, your feet, your toes, all that stuff. You know, go do that stuff and do it regularly.
1: Now, what about the people like the kids who are playing high school football now and going into college football? People, you know, kids who want to start a career, who have the dream of getting into football. What advice would you give them?
0: The main advice right now, with the way the game is going now, with NIL money and everything else, I would get my parents to set me up with a trust. I would take the money that I get in NIL and then start to try to build generational wealth for my family and then my future family. I would then also make sure I pay my taxes properly. There's no such thing as Social Security between the age of 14 and 21. Now, it's when you're 21 and you become a pro,
1: right?
0: Then you start to pay into Social Security. But while you're in high school, while you're in middle school, high school, and then college, you're not really paying into Social Security at all. So the best thing to do is set yourself up in some form of a trust. Have the trust pay for everything that you do so you live a pretty much close to a tax-free life.
1: Right.
0: And then compound interest on money. Buy a piece of real estate if you can for yourself and your family. And then grow your wealth.
1: So you're talking about all this once you know, when you're going for the NIL money. You know, when you're
0: absolutely trying, when you, that's that piece of it.
1: They had a thing I always read. Alex Brandt,
0: right.
1: Andrew Brandt,
0: right.
1: was on Ross Tucker's podcast, and he said that because of the NIL, the 4th through 7th rounds of the NFL draft are no longer as good because kids that would be picked in those rounds are staying in college because they're making more money.
0: Making more money and they're staying longer. And they're staying
1: and they
0: longer
1: got security.
0: And finishing their education.
1: Right, right.
0: Which is good. It's mm-hmm. a good thing. Believe me, it's a good thing.
1: Sure, because they've got 4 years of college, so they're there longer. They're going to be better if they go to the pros. But knowing that they may not ever make it in the pros, they know they've got the security of being the big star in college than being the fish in the pond when they go to camp.
0: Oh, look at Carson Beck. Look how much money Carson Beck made.
1: Yeah. It's amazing.
0: Look what this kid did.
1: My son was telling me the New Orleans, the Ole Miss quarterback, I forget his name.
0: Jackson Dart?
1: No, not Jackson Dart. The guy succeeded Jackson Dart.
0: The one that's there now.
1: Yeah, I can't remember. But he petitioned to play another year. And I said, why would he want to stay in college 6 years? He goes, because he made $600,000 last year.
0: No, he made more than that.
1: Right? Oh, who's the one?
0: He made over $1 million.
1: Right. Quentin Ewers was offered $6 million to
0: stay. $6 million.
1: Yeah,
0: that's right.
1: Amazing.
0: That's right.
1: But
0: that's right.
1: 1-800-283-101.5, Leonard Marshall in studio. If you've ever dealt with concussions, have any questions about concussions, Parkinson's, Alzheimer's, this is the man to talk to. Give me a call. It's 8:30.
2: And I'm Levon Putney with your New Jersey 101.5 Newsflash. Well, yesterday's warehouse fire, those high winds ended up spreading to 3 other neighboring buildings on one block in Belleville. Yeah, that's why firefighters spent all day today knocking out hot spots after just getting it under control this morning. Well, in Lakewood, somebody blew up a porta potty at a construction site. And in this context, the state police bomb squad investigators think it was an explosive somebody left to blow up the portable toilet Saturday night. So cops are looking for whoever did that.

0: An 8-year-old boy, hopefully doing better now after an angry beaver waddled out of the lake the boy was fishing in last evening, Sunday evening in Mahwah, started chasing that kid and bit him on the leg before an adult ran over and kicked that beaver like a football back into the water. The kid had to be rushed to a hospital for treatment. Animal control officers went out and caught it. Beavers can carry rabies. And girls flag football will now be an official competitive school sport in New Jersey after members voted for it today at the State Interscholastic Athletic Association meeting, where they also decided to put high school varsity basketball on a 35-second shot clock. And that's your New Jersey 101.5 News Flash. Here's fast traffic.
1: Some troubles in Newark on the eastbound side of 78 on the off-ramp to the northbound turnpike. That ramp is jammed up with an accident being cleared. 21 northbound in Belleville, right in the area of exit 7. Looks like that accident has been cleared. All lanes are now open. If you are heading for the George Washington Bridge, you want to do it via the lower level. The upper level is at least a 30-minute delay because of emergency construction just past the toll plaza, and the left lane is out of service, and that is scheduled to be there all night long. So again, lower level, if you have to use the bridge, Lincoln and Holland Tunnel, also much better options. Next report in 15 minutes, I'm Mike Barker on New Jersey 101.5.
2: New Jersey 101.5 instant weather under a mostly clear sky tonight. Lows will be in the low 50s. Increasingly windy and warmer tomorrow. Partly sunny. Will be an elevated brush fire risk with low humidity and gusty winds. Highs into the low 80s. But cooler Wednesday with more clouds, even a couple of showers. Highs in the upper 60s. And Thursday looks even cooler. Still the chance for a little rain. I'm meteorologist Brian Thompson.
0: Yeah, well, that's where we are now. 68 in Scotch Plains, 62 in Belmar, 62 in Mays Landing as well. Next update at 9. Wake up with Bill Spadio, weekday morning, 6 to 10. 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

0: 1-800-283-101.5, Steve Trevelise. Super Bowl champion New York Giant Leonard Marshall in the studio. Suffers from CTE and now is helping people deal with concussions through neuroplasticity. What is that?
1: Neuroplasticity is where you take the brain through HBOT treatment. And for those who don't know what HBOT treatment is, it's hyperbaric oxygen chamber treatment, where you go into a tube, whether it be a multifunctional tube, which is a variety of other people, or you go into a single unit for 1 to 2 hours a day for a consistent time period, whether it be 3 months, 6 months, 9 months, a year. And from going in and receiving the treatment, the pure oxygen consumption over a timely base, you develop new brain tissue and new brain matter. And
0: really?
1: And that's what helps improve your function and your cognitive ability when you've had TBI, whether you've had a slip and fall, you have had a collision, or got concussed in a game, or playing in a sporting event, whether you're a cheerleader who got flipped in the air and you fell on your head and you woke up or you looked up and you didn't know where you were, you know, all those type of accidents as it relates to the head.
0: Right.
1: Are able to be treated and pretty much, you know, help you improve your return to an active lifestyle.
0: So if you've had a concussion or you've been, deal with concussions, the brain can regenerate cells and you can get over that. You can get back to normal.
1: You can get as close to normal as you possibly can. You may not get to 100%, and in some cases you do all right. You know, I mean, some cases you do all right, like myself.
0: Right. You know what? There's no slurring of the words. There's no,
1: right.
0: Sometimes you can tell, like, people slur their words.
1: Right.
0: Tremors,
1: you know, anxiety,
0: right?
1: You know, agitation, you know, things of that nature.
0: Now, how does this help people with Parkinson's?
1: That's exactly what happens. I mean, HBOT treatment, you know, over time, Steve, has shown to be pretty friendly to those that have traumatic brain injury. If you're severe,
0: right,
1: and you're taking a drug like levodopa, or you're taking a drug like Dromix,

0: I don't quite know. I'm not a scientist to really give
1: that's
0: you that,
1: okay.
0: you know, that calculation. But I can tell you this, that the people that I've seen and the people that we see at Focus Brain Therapy that use our system mm-hmm. and receive HBOT treatment at Nova Southeastern University in South Florida, those folks do pretty much, they do pretty well.
1: Wow. Now, do you deal with like athletes, like high school, college athletes?
0: High school,
1: like that?
0: College.
1: High school, really?
0: You know, amateur, professional. Mm-hmm. Absolutely. Absolutely. I mean, even cheerleaders. Cheerleaders, guys playing lacrosse, guys playing hockey, field hockey, guys playing basketball. You know, take an elbow to the
1: sure,
0: head.
1: Sure, yeah.
0: You know, all sports.
1: About that? My son did a paper for college on those Guardian helmets.
0: Yeah.
1: What do you think of them?
0: I didn't wear one. You know, so
1: they didn't have them when you played.
0: Right. Yeah, right. But no such thing. I mean,
1: yeah.
0: Good old Rydell.
1: Yeah, right.
0: And coach would tell you, take that Rydell and put it right in the center of his chest, son. You know what I mean? So you know, that's how you make a tackle. Mm-hmm. So, I never really experienced that.
1: How has the game changed from when you played to
0: now? The speed of
1: now?
0: The game, Steve. The speed of the game has gotten crazier. The game is now a throwing game. When I played my era, it was a running game. And teams passed when they needed to pass. But they want to control the clock, control the football,
1: right.
0: and pound it down your throat with these 230, 40-pound running backs and these huge, massive offensive lines. And that's what led to all this head trauma. You know, now you don't – the quarterback's protected. The receiver's protected. Guys, you see a wide receiver – on the line of scrimmage, he's not going to run a 2-yard hook and catch a pass across the middle because he knows he's going to get his brains knocked out
1: exactly.
0: by a 255-pound linebacker that's coming across to tackle him or a corner that holds him up while a linebacker drills him. That's not going to happen anymore. Those plays in the NFL don't exist anymore. Now, you got guys wanting to go deep. You got quarterbacks wanting to throw deep. You got fans cheering, wanting to see that type of offensive firepower. So, it makes the game exciting. And then plus you got gambling now.
1: Right.
0: You
1: know, that's a big deal.
0: Something you didn't have when I played. So it's a little bit different sport now.
1: No, could a player today have played when you played?
0: That's a great question, Steve. That's a great question. You know, I
1: could a
0: I
1: player
0: know.
1: When you played, even though they're in their 60s, play today?
0: I probably could.
1: I wouldn't doubt it.
0: I mean, I probably could. I'm the same size I was. Actually, I'm like same size I was in the college. I'm 268 pounds now, so.
1: You don't look 268 pounds.
0: Yeah.
1: Wow. So, but that game is, it's, they've done so much to try to make it safer.
0: Yeah.
1: You know, how much, and would you say they've succeeded with?
0: Like, I think from what you see. I think they've done a great job, Steve. I think they've done a good to adequate. Let me rephrase that. I think they've done good to adequate. I think they've done a great job protecting the quarterback. I think they've done a pretty good job protecting the receivers. I think the running back position is still exposed.
1: Right.
0: I think linebackers are still exposed. Defensive linemen will be exposed. They just don't care. When it comes to offensive linemen, they're not at risk at all unless they're running downfield to throw a block. They miss a guy and, you know, go straight on their face or something like that. Quarterbacks were very well protected. It's a different ball game.
1: It really is.
0: It's a different ball game now. You might as well call it flag football.
1: they're bringing flag football in now, too, right? The NFL will do it. Talking with Leonard Marshall, Super Bowl champion of the New York Giants, who now is a spokesperson for Focus Brain Therapy of Florida, the board of the Concussion Legacy Foundation, talking about neuroplasticity. So, concussions are much easier to deal with now, thanks to this HBOT treatment,
0: easier. And
1: you can see a road. You know,
0: yes.
1: Like when you said, like when you found out you had CTE, you know, there was
0: scared.
1: A lot of fear.
0: I was scared. Oh my God, was I so scared? I was so scared. I mean, it destroyed my home life. You know, it killed my relationship with my children. You know, it just was crazy. You know, but now. You know, looking back on it, I'm a much better person today. I'm a much better person.
1: Do they see that?
0: Yes.
1: Yeah. That,
0: yes,
1: you know what?
0: I'm
1: it comes
0: a much
1: around.
0: Better person.
1: Yeah.
0: You know, my stepson, I love him dearly. He has blessed me with two grandchildren. I love him as if he was my own.
1: Beautiful.
0: And he in the same with me, feels the same about me. And I'm so proud of who he's become. I'm so proud of who my daughter's become. My biological child. And I'm really looking forward to really being grandpa, man.
1: How about that?
0: Like being in my grandchildren's lives, Matthew and Nicholas. You know, I think my daughter-in-law's pregnant again. I don't quite know yet.
1: Uh-huh.
0: I think she's keeping the secret. But, you know, Kelly, I know you're listening to me. So, I'm having fun, man.
1: Would you recommend your grandchildren play football?
0: You know, that's a tough question, Steve. That's a very tough question. I'll say this. I won't deter him from playing.
1: Right.
0: And if he has the goal and the dream, which I had, I'm certainly not going to deter him from playing. You know, football shaped
1: you
0: my
1: played.
0: Life. I wouldn't be here
1: right.
0: if it weren't for football. You and I would not have this conversation. I wouldn't have spent 6 years on the Howard Stern Show if it wasn't football. I wouldn't even knew who Howard was. You know, I wouldn't have written 3 books. I wouldn't be in 3 Hall of Fames. Football gave me all that.
1: Right.
0: You know, so, you know, I'm knock wood, I'm blessed.
1: Well, you know, it's a like you said, it's a different game. It's a much safer game now.
0: It's a much safer game.
1: I read a story on Harry Carson.
0: Yes.
1: Where when Harry became a grandfather,
0: yes.
1: he told his daughter, Papa played football, so he doesn't have to.
0: That's right.
1: Kind of like that.
0: That's right.
1: So, you know, but on the like you said, it gave you everything.
0: Yeah, for me, football gave me everything. But, you know, the only thing it didn't give me, it didn't make me wealthy as the Maras are.
1: Yeah, well, you know, there's so few who
0: That's
1: are.
0: The only thing it didn't do. I'm not as wealthy as the Maras and the Tish. Let's just say that.
1: Yeah, but you know what? You do all right for yourself.
0: I did all right for myself. I did all right.
1: So now, how long have you been involved with the CTE? You know, with the
0: I've been involved. I've been on the board of Concussion Legacy Foundation since inception.
1: Right.
0: A couple years after inception. Chris Nowinski is a great guy. We do a good job with that program. I'm on the advisory board. I'm one of 50. And, you know, I enjoy it. I really do. I work with Eleonora Tolatore at Caring Kind in New York City.
1: Uh-huh.
0: It's an organization put together by a great man by the name of Alan Patrickoff and his family. You know, I support them whenever I can. They deal in Alzheimer's and Parkinson's. I've connected them to Concussion Legacy Foundation, our organization, and you know, I just continue to try to do good work to help people, man. I'm big into helping people. You know, God gave me this platform and gave me the ability to use this.
1: Mm-hmm.
0: And to speak on mic, and to speak on point, and then some players in smaller markets who don't have the ability to do what I do, I kind of want to spread the wealth, and I kind of want to become that mouthpiece to help these guys.
1: If anybody could do it, 1-800-283-101.5. More with Leonard Marshall. Here's Fast Traffic.
2: It's gotten heavy on the turnpike on your southbound ride in the truck lanes approaching exit 8A. That is because of construction, at least one lane out of service. Northbound so far looks like a pretty good ride. Parkway northbound in Tom's River, there's maintenance work from exit 82 to exit 83. You'll find the right lane out of service. 280, very heavy eastbound in Newark, approaching Route 21. That also because of construction. Still heavy at the GW Bridge, leaving New Jersey for the upper level, about a 15 to 20-minute delay. 5 minutes or less for the lower level. Lincoln Tunnel, Holland Tunnel, both better choices leaving the Garden State. Next report in 15 minutes, I'm Mike Barker on New Jersey 101.5.
3: New Jersey 101.5 instant weather under a mostly clear sky tonight. Lows will be between 50 and 55. Increasingly windy and warmer as we head through tomorrow with some sunshine. Highs will reach the low 80s. We'll be breezy as we head into tomorrow night and still a bit of a breeze into Wednesday as we will have a couple of showers Wednesday. Highs only in the upper 60s, so much cooler than tomorrow. I'm meteorologist Brian Thompson.
1: We got 66 in Belvedere, 68 in Old Bridge, 69 Burlington. Fast traffic, instant weather every 15 minutes on New Jersey 101.5.
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0: Monday night, Steve Trevalese hanging with Super Bowl champion Leonard Marshall, who is helping people deal with concussions. You got a great story about someone who got help. Tell us.
1: There's a young man that in South Florida. I'll just use the name Matt.
0: Right.
1: For argument's sake. He's involved in a car crash, a collision.
0: Right.
1: And somehow in the collision or in the course of the collision, we determined, or the EMT determined that he was severely concussed.
0: Right.
1: He's bleeding from the head. He's got lacerations all over him.

0: the shrapnel of glass cut him up pretty bad. He's lying in a semi-coma for whatever that's worth.
1: Right.
0: And they really were trying to revive him. They didn't think he'd make it. And for hours, this guy was under, like 140 minutes.
1: Wow.
0: He was under, and they kept trying to, you know, bring him back. They kept, you know, kept pressing on his crack. They cracked 12 of his ribs.
1: Oh, man.
0: Trying to bring him back.
1: Right.
0: And because of what we do at Focus Brain Therapy, his life has gone a full 180.
1: Wow.
0: Between hyperbaric oxygen chamber treatment, between some of the gadgets and games that we have at Focus to help increase neuroplasticity in the brain.
1: Right.
0: From breathing techniques that we've taught him, from different things we've also showed him to use to his advantage to help him relax and breathe better and take in oxygen and, you know, do the things that are normal.
1: Sure.
0: As a man, we've been able to revive his life.
1: That's amazing.
0: Much.
1: That is amazing.
0: You know, I saw him three nights ago for the first time and since his accident, and I was blown away.
1: That's blown a away. Great story.
0: As a matter of fact, you know what I'm going to do? When I leave,
1: right.
0: I'm going to send you his video.
1: Yes, yeah, send me the
0: I
1: video.
0: I want you to see his video.
1: Okay.
0: There's a video of him talking on camera about his accident and kind of what he went through.
1: Well, I'd love to see it. We got Gary in Colts Neck. Gary, you're on with Leonard Marshall. What's up, pal?
2: Yes. Steve, good evening. Leonard, Mr. Marshall, I got to be honest with you. You were one of the nicest guys. I used to work at Chicago Nightclub back in the 80s. And, boy, you guys used to come in. And you were a really true gentleman. I just want to thank you for being such a kind guy. And I always remember you very clearly with my buddies, you know, Eugene, who owned the club. And you were just awesome. Leonard, you, Terry Kennard. I mean, just it was just a great time. So I just wanted to get the kudos out to you because you're a true gentleman and people need to be more like you. And I just wanted to let you know that because I'm 58 years old and I was
0: oh, wow.
2: a teenager.
0: Wow, that's awesome, Gary. That's awesome, so, man. Thank you very much.
2: You know
0: man.
2: Some of my people here in Colts Neck. I don't want to mention
0: yes.
2: names, but
0: yes.
2: Eddie M. And,
1: guys, yes. you don't want to mention their names.
0: Yes.
1: Eddie.
0: Yes, Eddie M. Yes.
1: Eddie M, yes. So that was the Wizard of Oz,
0: yeah.
1: right? Eddie M.
0: Yes. yes.
2: But you're, like I said, you're doing a great job and true gentleman. I wish you nothing but the best.
0: Oh,
2: and,
0: thank you. Thank you, man.
2: Know,
0: thank you. I'm trying to become. I'm trying to become your neighbor, pal. I'm trying to get out of where I'm at.
2: It's hot down here, man. It's hot. I'm here 26 years now, and let me tell you, it was the best move I ever made. And you know what? It's only going to get better here.
0: Yes.
2: With everything coming in. So
0: yes.
2: Come by anytime, and we're good. We live in a great little community here. I love.
0: Yeah,
2: it.
0: We'll meet up. We'll meet up one day over at.
2: I'll buy a nice coffee on me. No
0: yeah,
2: problem.
0: We'll either go to Duffy's or we'll go for a cigar or something.
1: There you go.
2: Sounds good.
0: Okay.
2: Be well. God bless you guys.
0: Okay, pal. Thank
2: Take
0: you.
2: Care.
1: All right, Gary. Leonard, man, it's been great having you here.
0: Yeah.
1: Now, how can people get in touch with you?
0: www.leonardmarshall.com.
1: Right.
0: I have a bag campaign.
1: Okay.
0: I have a bag campaign going on for bagtheviolence.org right now. I have a partnership with Wakefern and ShopRite.
1: Okay.
0: I have a bag that's being sold at retail at every ShopRite store and pretty much up north, covering Bergen, Essex, Hudson, Passaic, Somerset, county. The bag is in partnership with one of the biggest grocers in the area is in Sarah Foods.
1: Okay.
0: And my friend, my dear friend Lawrence and Sarah and Jim Dory and that whole team, Maria and everyone up there in Mahwah, New Jersey. And you know, what we're trying to do is really curb gun violence. Gun violence in schools, gun violence in the streets, you know, bullying. Anything to do with violence, we're trying to really teach kids, you know, there's a better way to get things done. So whatever we can do to help affect that, we're willing to make the effort to try.
1: Leonard, thanks so much for coming in.
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1: We will do this again.
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4: Now, 64 degrees here at 9 o'clock. Thanks for listening. I'm Levon Putney. Well, federal prosecutors say they arrested four green card-holding immigrants in New Jersey who all registered to vote by lying about their citizenship status and voted in the 2020 and 2024 federal elections. Prosecutors say they were caught after applying to be citizens, which were rejected. Well, in Lakewood, somebody blew up a porta potty at a construction site. And in this context, the state police bomb squad investigators think it was an explosive that somebody left to blow up that portable toilet Saturday night. So cops are looking for whoever did that. Now, blowing up a porta potty cannot be good for local air quality, right as the American Lung Association came out with its annual State of the Air report. And here in the Garden State,
5: a lot of the southern part of the state is now 17th worst in the country. Basically, all New Jersey residents live in a metro area among the nation's worst 25 for one of the pollutants that we're measuring, except for residents of Warren County.
4: The Lung Association's Michael Silback says New Jersey's 13 counties in the New York-Newark metro area earned an F for ozone smog. Worst grade for that east of Texas. Well, in Atlantic County, fewer kids have been caught doing criminal things lately.
6: The number of juveniles being held in custody, as well as the number of juvenile court cases filed, has dropped by nearly 60% from 2024, according to the Atlantic County Prosecutor's Office. Officials say the decline is due to stepped-up enforcement efforts, including a jump in the number of waivers to adult court. The prosecutor's office is also aggressively prioritizing cases involving adults who recruit minors into criminal activity. Another factor is expanded diversion efforts. Annette Petrucci, New Jersey, 101.5 News.
4: The voice of the Yankees for 36 years, play-by-play announcer John Sterling, died today at the age of 87. Actually died here in Jersey, in Englewood, after he had a heart attack back in January. Sterling called over 5,400 regular season games, over 200 playoff games, through five World Series championships, all of Jeter's and Mariano's games, and dozens of A-bombs from A-Rod before retiring 2 years ago. The complete New Jersey 101.5 forecast, that's coming up. Now, New Jersey Fast Traffic.
7: I leave on brake lights on 280 eastbound, approaching the Stickle Bridge in Newark. That's all due to construction right near Route 21. Southbound truck lanes of the Turnpike jammed near 8A. That's construction. The northbound car lanes were slow by Newark Airport, but that's gotten a lot better. Local closures continue in Belleville because of the ongoing fire department activity with that big warehouse fire from over the weekend. There's parkway work northbound in Toms River, 82 to 83, and 73 West is jammed with construction between the Turnpike and 295 in Mount Laurel. Across the Hudson, leaving New Jersey, 30 minutes upstairs at the George Washington Bridge. It's left lane emergency construction. Cars and buses head to the lower level. Next report 15 minutes on New Jersey 101.5.
8: New Jersey 101.5 instant weather. Clear to partly cloudy tonight. Lows will be between 50 and 55. Tomorrow, partly sunny, increasingly windy and warmer. And there will be an elevated wildfire risk due to the gusty winds and low humidity. Highs will be in the low 80s. And breezy and cooler Wednesday with clouds and a couple of showers. Highs in the upper 60s. I'm meteorologist Brian Thompson.
4: Yeah, 64 now in Flemington. 63 in Freehold. 68 degrees in Pennsville. 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
1: Tonight. Oh, man. Man, I get to meet a childhood hero, Leonard Marshall. Boy, that number 70 jersey. Never forget that 1990 championship game. Leonard played from 85. Ended up with the Jets and the Redskins. How that happened, I don't know. But I didn't realize how big he was. And then we stood next to each other for a picture, and my God. You know, you forget that when these guys are at that, you know, they're big. they don't shrink when it's over. But and he's doing a lot of work to help people deal with concussions, Parkinson's, Alzheimer's, and we need that, you know. 1-800-283-101.5 is the number. When was the last time you went to a drive-in movie? And that, come on in, are you ever been to a drive-in movie? When was the, you've never been to a drive-in movie? Oh, my God. You know, I didn't realize that drive-in movies are still a thing, but New Jersey's last drive-in movie theater has been nominated for a national best of list. I didn't even know. I know we had one left, and the one drive-in movie left was named for a national, built in 1949, The Vineland Spot is the last drive-in in the state, operated till 1987, reopened in 2004. after Dr. John DeLeonardis and his wife bought and refurnished the property. Now it's among 20 drive-in theaters across the country, shortlisted by an expert panel in USA Today's 10 Best competition. What do you think of drive-in movies?
6: I need to go. It's on my list of things
1: You've
6: I need to do.
1: You've never been?
6: No, I never have. I love to go to the movies, but I've just never been to a drive-in. And I think it's because you just said it yourself, right? It closed in 1985. Yeah, I was like, you know, nine.
1: Well, they used to be older age. But right. Like, back in the day, you had, which I'm surprised that they don't have it today, especially during, like, with COVID. Mm-hmm. You figure they'd sprung up all over. Because, like, when they had them, you know, cars had AM radios. So you would pull up to the drive-in theater. First of all, you'd have a big station wagon with the wood grain on the sides. And 150 kids would be in the station wagon. And they'd be all in their pajamas. And you'd pull into the drive-in, and then they'd have the snack bar. Mm-hmm. Yeah, it was a big deal. The snack bar had like the hot dogs, the hamburgers, right, the popcorn. And you would get your food. And then like you go back to your car. And the kids would be sleeping on the roof, sleeping on the hoods. Oh, it was a party. And they'd go to sleep and you'd watch the movie. Then there'd be other cars, which were date night. And you wouldn't let the kids look in those cars.
6: Those people weren't paying any attention to the film.
1: Look in the cars.
6: That was make-out night.
1: Right. When the van, hold on. John, you remember what I'm talking about in Tom's River? Hi, John.
0: Hey, what's going on, buddy?
1: I'm good. We're talking about drive-in movies. You got anything you want to add?
0: Yeah, remember one in Little Ferry, New Jersey, as soon as you went over the bridge from Bridgeville Park.
1: Right.
0: And it was right by the Hess, there was a Hess gas station at the time.
1: Uh-huh.
0: In that same area.
1: And then you try, like when you're on, like when you're on the Raritan Bridge and you try and watch the movie. As you're going over the bridge, you're
0: no, it wasn't
1: no. This is a different one. I know what you're doing. I'm talking about the Amboy one.
0: Oh yeah,
1: but yeah. But you would try. As you're driving, you're trying to watch the movie.
0: There was one also in Rio Grande,
1: right
0: behind the Country Hotel.
1: Okay. Now, did you go a lot?
0: I went to the one in Rio Grande. Uh-huh. I snuck in with a couple of friends of mine. And we didn't have a car.
1: Snuck in the hood.
0: But we just went in the trunk. We got on the outside.
1: Right.
0: I went to the one in Ridgeville Park. That was a little ferry. Went there with my parents and a couple of friends of mine.
1: Right. Do you remember any of the movies you saw?
0: No, I can't remember that.
1: All right, John, thanks for the call.
6: So do you pay by car or by person in the car?
1: No, you pay by the carload. I think you pay by the carload.
6: Okay.
1: So the beauty of this is, right, you get a bunch of people. You load up. You mm-hmm. go, and there, and you're watching a movie. But like back then, the way they did it, again, it was, you know, AM radio, and they would have these, like, you pull up to the post. There'd be a speaker on the post, and you would take that speaker off the post, mm-hmm. roll down your window, mm-hmm. Put it on the and roll the window back up.
6: I've seen this.
1: In the car, and it was the worst sound.
6: I can only imagine.
1: But today, with Bluetooth, and the sound systems we have in our cars, I'm surprised that they're not back.
6: Especially during the summer. It would be a really neat thing to do, like on a summer night. Absolutely. Why be in the theater when you can be outside and watch the film? Well, maybe more will come back. Maybe this will start a trend, this conversation.
1: You know what? Like I said, there's certain things that I'm surprised at. And one of them is the drive-in theater. The other one is horse racing. We had the Kentucky Derby this weekend. And you would figure, like, a great date night would be, you know, you go to the track,
6: mm-hmm.
1: and you have 8 races?
6: Mm-hmm.
1: So you make a $2 bet on every race. For $16, you have the excitement, the competition, you're cheering your horse on, they have nice food, nice restaurants, everybody's all hoity-toity, mm-hmm. and nobody cares. Now you go to the track, you see a bunch of old guys picking up the tickets off the floor, like the 10%ers, trying to cash in people's tickets.
6: I watched the other night because I was telling my my best friend about Secretariat, and I said, you've got to look at, I don't know, and I told you this during the break, I know zero about sports, nothing, but I was always interested in the psychology of horse racing From the horse's standpoint.
1: From the horse's.
6: And
1: hello, I'm Mr. Ed.
6: Right? And I remember reading about Secretariat and the Belmont race, I think it was in 1973. And that, to this day, every time I watch it, it's just incredible because he was 31 lengths ahead of his competition, and no horse has beat that, his time for that race. But it's just incredible performance by, you know, an athlete.
1: Exactly.
6: And yeah.
1: Did you ever see Seabiscuit?
6: I did. And Seabiscuit was really, that's what really got me interested in learning more about these horses like Secretariat, Man of War, and, you know, just sort of going into the history of those horses and what they, you know, kind of like people who wrote about them and sort of, you know, their sort of thought process behind when they raced, you know, from the animal standpoint. It was just very interesting stuff.
1: The animal doesn't know or doesn't. And again, we will never know the answer to this because we're not animals, but the assumption, like, the animal doesn't know why it can't do. I'm getting this now from a taxi episode where Jim Ignatowski buys a horse and the horse dies. Gary couldn't understand why he used to run down the track and now he can't run anymore.
6: Right.
1: But he doesn't
6: I'm
1: know
6: sure
1: why.
6: It's going to be difficult.
1: Because all they know is run.
6: Run, right. But I do think that these horses are probably competitive. Like, I think that they know
1: it's an animal
6: that
1: instinct.
6: They want to, you know, be first.
1: And they want the reward. You know, mm-hmm. they want the love. Like mm-hmm. like all humans or all living things, you know, you crave
6: right.
1: the attention.
6: Right.
1: And yeah, to be able to run and they don't know why, they don't understand why it doesn't happen anymore.
6: Yeah.
1: But eventually, you know, like all of us, like Lane right. Marshall we just saw, you know.
6: Right, we can no longer
1: you have
6: do
1: your,
6: it.
1: You have your time.
6: Right.
1: And
6: yeah.
1: you know, and you gotta make the most of your time. But mm-hmm. but like what I want to do here 1-800-283-101.5 give me a movie that you saw at a drive-in movie.
6: Hmm.
1: How do you feel about drive-in movies? When was the last time you were at a drive-in movie? But name a movie that you've seen at a drive-in. This is May the 4th, right? May the 4th be with you. Star Wars at a drive-in would look pretty good.
6: That would be amazing.
1: Yeah.
6: Yeah. Anything that's an action movie, I think, or a horror film, those two genres, I think would work best. A drama, I wouldn't want to see a drama.
1: No, because
6: a comedy would work too, but I feel like you need action or horror.
1: Yeah, you got to have, you know, and then like you have to have the movie, like you can't do R-rated movies. They would do an R-rated movies.
6: Right, that you know, eliminates a lot of the family time. Then.
1: Guys are craning their neck out the window. Ah, slow down, I can't see, you know. So I got a list of them here too. I put it up on social media and I got a lot of response on it. So I want to know, 1-800-283-101.5, the Vineland Drive-In, one of the top 10 drive-ins in the country. Who knew? Give me a movie that you saw in a drive-in. Or if drive-ins were open, would you go? 1-800-283-101.5. I'm Steve Trevelise in New Jersey, 101.5 Fast Traffic.
7: Steve, and we continue to have brake lights on the New Jersey Turnpike southbound in the truck lanes at 8A, where two lanes are closed for road work. Stick with the southbound car lanes, and now northbound. It's getting slow in the car lanes just past Newark Airport. They may be closing one of the northbound spurs. The southbound western spur is already closed. 280 eastbound, brake lights approaching Route 21 with construction, and the northbound parkway is slow from 150 to 153. That's road work. Southbound, you've got express lane repairs near 116 in Holmdel. Across the Hudson, leaving New Jersey, half an hour upstairs at the George Washington Bridge. It's emergency construction. Cars and buses head to the lower level. Next report in 15 minutes on New Jersey 101.5.
8: New Jersey 101.5 instant weather under a mostly clear sky tonight. Lows will be between 50 and 55. Increasingly windy and warmer as we head through tomorrow with some sunshine. Highs will reach the low 80s. We'll be breezy as we head into tomorrow night and still a bit of a breeze into Wednesday as we will have a couple of showers Wednesday. Highs only in the upper 60s, so much cooler than tomorrow. I'm meteorologist Brian Thompson.
1: And we have 67 degrees in Patterson, 65 Hamilton, 61 Cape May Courthouse, fast traffic, instant weather. Every 15 minutes on New Jersey 101.5.
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1: 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How about that? Who knew? So I want to know, like, how you feel about drive-in movies? I know, they haven't been around in a long time, save for the one last one in New Jersey, the Vineland Drive-In. 1-800-283-101.5. Name a movie. I even say, what's the last one? Can you even remember? Name a movie that you saw at a drive-in theater. 1-800-283-101.5. Like I said, man, I'm shocked that they haven't made a comeback, because today you can bring a whole bunch of people. You could have a blast and not spend a lot of money. I love the snack bar. You know, you get the hot dog would be twirling around in that thing. The hot dog been there for about 5 years. It's green, but it's always in there. You know, you could dare somebody to eat it, the popcorn, the nachos. But some of the movies. So Julio gives me Last House on the Left. Movie saw at a drive-in. Tommy, the Christine Jorgensen story. Enter the Dragon. My God. I once, when Enter the Dragon came out, my friend Kevin Kennedy got his license. And we were going to celebrate by going to see Enter the Dragon. So we go to see it in Brooklyn. And we go up there like, man, at 1 o'clock in the afternoon, we see the movie.

0: City. And the way they would do this, they hooked up with some kind of an AM radio signal. They did comedy in a parking lot. Listen to this, Levon. They did comedy. These guys did a comedy club during the pandemic. So what they did was they had a parking lot. They had a stage was a flatbed truck, back of a pickup truck. The cars had like an AM, tuned to this AM station, and they could hear the comic through the radio.
1: Oh, that's cool, like a drive-in.
0: But if they liked the comic, they were told to honk their horns.
1: That's not cool.
0: How annoying is that?
1: Yeah, it was cool until that part.
0: Until that part. I had Jim Florentine. You ever try to do crowd work to a Hyundai? You ever go driving a movie?
1: Yeah.
0: What'd you see at the driving movie?
1: I can't remember. That was when I was a little kid.
0: That's because you weren't paying attention.
1: Oh, the last one I saw was Crooklyn in Kansas City when I was in college. And we went to see Crooklyn. Spike Lee.
0: It was fun, right?
1: Yeah,
0: it was all experience, right?
1: Always.
0: There you go. All right, 9:30.
1: And I'm Levon Putney with your New Jersey 101.5 News Flash. Well, yesterday's warehouse fire, those high winds ended up spreading to three other neighboring buildings on a block in Belleville, is why firefighters spent all day today knocking out hot spots after just getting under control this morning. Well, NTSB investigators are now trying to see how a United plane ended up so low while landing yesterday at Newark Liberty Airport that it hit a light pole and a truck riding by on the New Jersey Turnpike. NTSB did label it an accident. Well, girls flag football will now be an official competitive school sport in New Jersey after members voted for it today at the State Interscholastic Athletic Association meeting, where they also decided to put a high school varsity basketball in a 35-second shot clock. Well, now that Spirit Airline workers are out of jobs around Atlantic City International Airport, well, the Shore Medical Center in nearby Summers Point at least reached out to let them know about job openings they have. And in the NBA playoffs tonight, Knicks and Sixers at the Garden, game one of the second round, and Knicks are up 74-51 at halftime. That's your New Jersey 101.5 News Flash. Here's fast traffic.
2: All right, Levon, we're jammed on the northbound parkway into Clifton, 150 to 153. There's construction. Eastbound 280 still crawling, approaching Route 21 in Newark. That's road work, too. And on the turnpike, the Western Spur is, in fact, now closed both ways. The delay's cleared on the northbound car lanes out of Newark. And southbound in the truck lanes, it's slow by 8A with construction. Two lanes are closed. Jerseybound Outer Bridge Crossing now backing up. That's construction work. And across the Hudson, leaving New Jersey, 30 minutes at the George upstairs. It's emergency road work. Cars and buses head to the lower level. About 15 minutes at the Holland, there was a brief closure with police activity. That's now been lifted. Next report in 15 minutes on New Jersey 101.5.
3: New Jersey 101.5 instant weather under a mostly clear sky tonight. Lows will be in the low 50s. Increasingly windy and warmer tomorrow. Partly sunny. Will be an elevated brush fire risk with low humidity and gusty winds. Highs into the low 80s. But cooler Wednesday with more clouds, even a couple of showers. Highs in the upper 60s. And Thursday looks even cooler. Still the chance for a little rain. I'm meteorologist Brian Thompson.
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12: What else we got to do? Seriously. You and me, Steve Trevelise, hanging out till 11 o'clock tonight. 1-800-283-101.5 is the number. And remember drive-in movies? Well, the drive-in movie, the last remaining drive-in movie in New Jersey, made a top 10 vacation spot in USA Today. How about that, Vineland? So I want to know, first of all, how do you feel about drive-in movies? Would you like to see them come back? 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Today with Bluetooth, right? The miracle of technology, they give you a frequency and you turn it on and you enjoy the show in a beautiful sound system like is in your car. And no matter what, you could have the crappiest car on earth. 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No one remembers those. All right, give me a movie that you saw at a drive-in. Giuseppe, what's going on in Belleville?
13: Steve, the fight, there's a big fire in Belleville. We lost the whole block, Cortland Street.
12: Oh, man. What, now?
13: Yesterday from 2:33 o'clock in the afternoon, a mattress factory. There's a video on my Facebook page. These men, I don't know if they were grinding. Something caught fire. Next thing you know, the whole building's up in flames. And with the wind, it took out the whole block. It's like a 14 alarm fire.
12: Wow. Well, that's that mattress.
13: We had no.
12: The mattress. Whoever's in the mattress burns
13: today.
12: Right? Really?
13: Yeah, the mattress burned. Then there were chemicals in another

0: factory, and four families lost their homes. We had no school today.
1: Oh, my God.
0: Smoke was billowing throughout the community. I don't know. We have school tomorrow, but I don't know about the air quality.
1: No. Oh, man. I'm sorry to hear that.
0: But go ahead. I'm sorry.
1: No, I said, I'm sorry to hear that. So tell me about your movie.
0: All right. First, I have a question for you because I got a phone call from one of the bus drivers because we don't know. Streets are blocked off. When your father used to have you go for the Italian bread,
1: right?
0: Did you rip one of the heels off before you got home and ate?
1: You know what I used to do? I would go to Frank's Deli, right? And Frank would be, I would give the order, and he would be in the back slicing the cold cuts. And he would have the bread in like a case right next to the register, like right next to the counter. So what I would do is I would take my finger, and I would sweep it under the bread. And I would like take out the middle of the bread and kind of fold it over. And I would do it like that. Right? And then I'd leave. And then, of course, you know what I'm saying? And then, of course, you know, and it'd be hollowed out. I'd walk out. You never know. But, of course, I mean, you take the heel of the bread. That's the same thing as you take the chicken leg. Like when you buy the rotisserie chicken, right? You got to grab the leg and eat it on the way home. Of course you got to do that, right?
0: Yes. I don't know. I tell my wife, there's a place in Montclair where we get chicken and shrimp. I said, if they're having that chicken, I don't want rotisserie chicken from wherever. But I have a humdinger of a drive-in movie story for
1: you. Let me hear the movie story.
0: All right. I'm guessing it's not Woodstock that was in the drive-ins. What, we'll say 1969, maybe?
1: No, Woodstock happened in 19... had to be in the 70s, right? Woodstock happened in 1969.
0: All right, so let's say 1970. I don't know. We're teenagers.
1: Right.
0: Let's put it this way. We don't drive. We're teenagers.
1: Right.
0: My friend's grandmother is taking 7 or 8 of us to the drive, and one of my friends went in her trunk to get into the drive. and this is even better, Steve. I found out later in life that my friend's father was John Gotti's right-hand man in New Jersey.
1: And he's sneaking you into drive-in movies?
0: No, we went to the drive-in movie with Grandma. So I don't know, we're 12 or 13.
1: Right.
0: So the scene comes where the woman's breastfeeding her baby in the lake or whatever.
1: Right.
0: And Grandma says, "Alex, that's what your mother did with you."
1: Oh.
0: We went crazy. We went ballistic.
1: Oh, man. That must have looked good on a big screen, Woodstock.
0: Woodstock was phenomenal.
1: Yeah, I like that.
0: Oh, my God. Flying the Family Stone, Santana.
1: Oh, yeah. And I mean, but just seeing it on the big screen. Joe, thanks for the call to New Jersey 101.5. Melinda saw the Godfather on the big screen. How about that at the drive-in? As an offer you can't refuse. The Godfather at the drive-in. All right, 1-800-283-101.5. Give me a movie that you saw at the drive-in. Greg, let's see. We got, we're going to some of these other ones here. How about this? Frank saw The Sound of Music at the drive-in. That's got to be pretty good. The Von Trapps, the big giant screen with how about this? Fantasia at the drive-in. Now, that's pretty good. You sit in the car, you get stoned, you watch Fantasia, you got the speaker in the car. This is good. Johnny, what did you see at the drive-in?
2: Hey, Steve-O.
1: What's going on?
2: Hey, how are you? It's JD.
1: I'm good, JD. What did you see at the drive-in?
2: I think the original James Bond. I'm going back 60. I was, driving movies. It was in the 60s.
1: Yeah. The Bond. Well, Bond started in 62, right? And he's still going strong.
2: Middle 60s.
1: Yeah.
2: Now, we never did this, but I knew people who used to put a couple kids in the trunk.
1: Yeah, we were talking about that earlier, right? I think that's where that custom came from, you know?
2: Yeah. Hey.
1: You see the beginning of Goodfellas, he was just trying to sneak him into the drive-in movie, and the guy kept growing, and no wonder he shot him. I don't know.
2: And people didn't have a lot of money in those days.
1: No, but that's what makes the drive-in so much fun. Johnny, thanks for the call. I mean, really. They're doing everything possible now. Could they even make money? See, I don't know. I think that would be a deal. because the reason that, like, theaters don't make a lot of money when they show a movie. They got to make all their money for the $9 popcorn because they can't make any money on the movie. So if that being the case, could they make money from the drive-in? What are you thinking, Ed? Could they do that? I mean, because the theaters are so expensive. You know, when you go in the theater to see the movie, they're not making any money on the movie. They're making the money from the snacks. So they probably wouldn't be able. Maybe they wouldn't be able to do a drive-in because it'd be so expensive to do it. Rob saw El Dorado at the drive-in. Lindy, Nightmare on Elm Street, the first one. Now, come on, a scary movie at a drive-in. That's got to be it. Scary movie at a drive-in. That's when the windows are rolled up, the locks are on the car, you know. And then you start hearing something dripping on the roof. All right, we'll do horror stories one day. Jan saw War of the World starring Tom Cruise. It was still surviving drive-in theater. It was at a still surviving drive-in theater in Warwick, New York. Natalie saw Grease. Joe saw Jaws at the drive-in theater. 1-800-283-101.5. Marianne, the Amityville Horror at the drive-in. See, that's pretty good. You know, because if you're going to go, you gotta do it right. Kevin saw Pink Floyd, The Wall at the drive-in. Planet of the Apes, we got Superman 4 and RoboCop was Michael. See, we're going back now. But what do you think of the idea? I couldn't believe a drive-in movie would still be a good vacation spot. It's kind of like the kitschiness of it. But when you really think about it, it probably would be better today than they ever were. Just for what's in the cars. Just for the sound. Just for the technology. And how good it would look. Dave saw Close Encounters of a Third Kind, E.T. and some others. Going for the big ones. What are you thinking, Ed?
3: Said that the Apple Dumpling Gang in the 70s along Route 130.
1: The Apple Dumpling Gang? Was that a movie?
3: I don't know if that was the drive. Maybe that was the drive-in. But let's see. She saw the Untouchables in the 80s. No, maybe that's the name of the movie. She saw that in the 70s somewhere along Route 130.
1: Oh. Apple Dumpling Gang was a movie.
3: It was a movie. Yeah, that would make sense. That would be a very odd name for drive-in.
1: Unless it was in Colts Neck by Delicious Orchards.
3: Jared in South Plainfield said he saw Mr. Deeds and Men in Black 2.
1: Really?
3: Men in Black 2.
1: That's pretty recent.
3: Yes. Yes.
1: Oh, Don Knotts was in the Apple Dumpling Gang.
3: Oh, and this gentleman, oh, wow. Rocco, said that he went to a drive-in and they had somebody dressed up as the clown Pennywise from It.
1: Oh, God.
3: And he said that was scaring the crap out of people. Yeah,
1: I think so. My son had a fear of it. Frank, hold on, I'll put you on a minute. My son had a fear of it. And he, to beat that fear, oof, he read the book.
3: Okay, good for him.
1: But I said, Albert, you're in Jersey. What Jersey? Who, you know, imagine it in Jersey. Now you're throwing down egg. I'll kick you. Get down here. Now get me that Spalding and a sword. Come on, you. What?
3: I love it.
1: It couldn't scare anyone in Jersey. No. All right, Frank, hang on. We get you right on after fast traffic.
4: All right, Steve, the Western Spur of the Turnpike is closed in both directions for road work. Also, the southbound truck lanes continue to have two lanes shut near 8A. So a tap of the brakes there, although it has gotten better. We've got some work on the northbound parkway in Toms River, 82 to 83. And now it looks like we are bunching up in Monmouth County, northbound in the express lanes, right at the beginning of the express lanes between 102 and 105. Jerseybound Outerbridge Crossing, that's jammed. It's construction across the Hudson, leaving New Jersey. Half an hour upstairs at the George Washington Bridge. It's emergency road work. Cars and buses head to the lower level. Nick Schwartz in 15 minutes on New Jersey 101.5.
5: New Jersey 101.5 instant weather under a mostly clear sky tonight. Lows will be between 50 and 55. Increasingly windy and warmer as we head through tomorrow with some sunshine. Highs will reach the low 80s. We'll be breezy as we head into tomorrow night and still a bit of a breeze into Wednesday as we will have a couple of showers Wednesday. Highs only in the upper 60s, so much cooler than tomorrow. I'm meteorologist Brian Thompson.
1: All right, we got 64 in Morristown, 64 Ewing, 66 Turnersville. Fast traffic, instant weather every 15 minutes.

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1: From the RWJ Barnabas Health Studios, this is New Jersey 101.5. 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

0: Yeah, you can call me. 1-800-283-101.5. Steve Trevelise. We'll talk about drive-in movies. We have a drive-in movie theater, the last remaining drive-in movie theater in New Jersey. One of the top 10 vacation spots in USA Today. How about that? How about that, eh? 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Vote for Joe Henry to get into the New Jersey Hall of Fame. Vote for Uncle Floyd to get into the New Jersey Hall of Fame. Vote for the Rascals to get into the New Jersey Hall of Fame. I think tomorrow's the deadline, right, for the voting? May 5th. I think we got till May the 5th. Let's get Frank and Glenn Gardner. What's up, Frankie?
1: Hey, how you guys doing?
0: Hey,
1: this is actually bringing back memories. But we was brought up in Queens, New York, so there wasn't no drive-ins back in there. But when we moved to Pennsylvania, my mother took us to our first drive-in, which was Rocky. The first Rocky was our first drive-in movie that my mother took us to.
0: So she sat in the car with you and watched it?
1: Oh, yeah. We watched it. I mean, it was four kids, but, you know, we had a blast because we didn't know what the hell. We didn't know what it was, you know. We was used to matinees.
0: Yeah.
1: Not driving.
0: Yeah. But now, do you remember what car was it? What kind of car?
1: Oh, yes. It was the white Impala. Not sure the year, but it was definitely a Chevy Impala.
0: We see. There you go. Nice, big, comfortable car. Because that's another thing. Today, the cars are so small. Could you really be comfortable sitting in, like, you know? You need a big car to watch the movie.
1: I mean, you know, it was a great experience. I'm telling you. And we didn't, I mean, my mom, you know, she got the popcorn, the whole nine yards.
0: Oh, yeah.
1: And really, we was comfortable in the car. You know, we were still young, all four of us that were still young. And we had a blast, man. We had a blast.
0: Oh, yeah, it's a party. I mean, you know, I mean, if you remember, kids would show up in their pajamas and they'd wander around the parking lot. You'd go to the theater. You know, you go to, like, not the theater, you go to the snack bar, and you'd be hanging out there because they got the seats around the counter and all that, and you got, like I said, that hot dog that's been there for 6 months in the heater. And the popcorn.
1: I don't know if we were more happy to see the movie or to staying up late.
0: That was the other thing, right? You got to stay up late. Right, good stuff. Peter and Lawrence, did you go to the movies?
2: We went to the Lawrence Drive-In.
0: Right.
2: We saw The Longest Yard.
0: Ah, and now the Burt Reynolds one, right?
2: Yeah, and I voted for Uncle Floyd and Big Joe.
0: Good for you. Good for you. Now, which Longest Yard was better, the Burt Reynolds Longest Yard or Burt the Reynolds. Adam Sandler?
2: Burt Reynolds, without a doubt.
0: Yeah, I think if you asked Adam Sandler, he'd tell you the same thing.
2: You can't redo something that's a classic.
0: No, and so many have tried. But although, you know, I mean, Adam Sandler would say that because he's just such a good guy. But it's kind of like, it's almost like when I see the Adam Sandler Longest Yard, it's almost like they're doing an homage to the Longest Yard and not trying to recreate it, if that makes any sense. You know, it was the thing, like, I'm a big Odd Couple guy. So I loved the original Odd Couple, I think, was Walter Matthau and Art Carney on Broadway. Then came the movie with Walter Matthau and Jack Lemmon. And then came the TV show with Jack Klugman and Tony Randall. But then they tried a black version of the Odd Couple with Damon Wilson and Ron Glass, Ron from Barney Miller, Damon from Sanford and Son. But the thing that, like, Walter Matthau was Oscar Madison. When you saw the movie, Walter Matthau was Oscar Madison. Jack Klugman, when you saw the TV show, was Oscar Madison. When they brought it back with Matthew Perry and Thomas Lennon, and I like Matthew Perry, nothing, no disrespect. But when you watch that version of The Odd Couple, it was almost like, here's Matthew Perry doing Oscar Madison. And it was too much Matthew Perry in it. Because it just, you know what I mean? It didn't seem, I couldn't buy him as Oscar Madison. Bought him as Chandler, you know. Not, again, no disrespect. But it made more sense. You know, like those other two seem more. And Jack Klugman was amazing that this guy could be Oscar Madison. And then the show gets canceled. And 1 year later, he changes his toupee and he's Quincy. And he's a totally different guy. And that show goes to the top. All right, 1-800-283-101.5, talking about drive-in movies. Rob saw The Lone Ranger and Flash Gordon as a double feature. I think he saw that in like a 1941 Bentley or something like that. A Stutz Bearcat. I think he saw it in one of those. James saw Fort Apache the Bronx in 1981. That was a good movie. Paul Newman, Ken Wall was in that movie from Wise Guy. Funny you mention Wise Guy. Where's Jay Black when I need him? Planet of the Apes, another big Animal House in a drive-in movie's got to be good. But my favorite, Easy Money in a drive-in movie on Route 59 drive-in, also Grease. I was in Easy Money. I was an extra in Easy Money for about 10 seconds. All right, 1-800-283-101.5, Steve Trevelise. We lost a Yankee legend, and we shall be talking about it coming up.
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4: U.S. Central Command says the U.S. and Iran traded fire in the Strait of Hormuz earlier today. President Trump says 7 Iranian ships were destroyed. It comes as U.S. forces launch Project Freedom to wrestle away control of the strait from Iran. NBC's Alice Barr reports Iran's military command today warned foreign forces they will be subject to attack if they approach or enter the strait.
5: Iranian state media later claimed Iranian forces stopped a U.S. destroyer from entering the strait. The U.S. military denies that and says it now has destroyers operating in the Gulf and helping ships pass.
4: CENTCOM leader Admiral Brad Cooper says he warned Iran to steer clear of U.S. warships. President Trump is calling small businesses the lifeblood of America.
6: 36 million small businesses who create 40% of all economic activity in the United States. Think of that. A group of people added together. You're essentially the most important factor business-wise in the whole country.
4: The president held a summit for small businesses at the White House this afternoon. Mail order access to an abortion pill is being restored by the Supreme Court for now.
7: The High Court issued an emergency order Monday to give the justices more time to consider the issue after a federal 3-judge panel stopped a federal rule Friday that allowed mifepristone to be prescribed through telemedicine and then delivered by mail. That ruling's now been paused until at least May 11th. Use of the drugs become more widespread since the Supreme Court overturned Roe v. Wade. I'm Scott Carr in Washington.
4: The Secret Service says law enforcement shot an unarmed individual not far from the White House. It happened near the Washington Monument, a mile away from the White House. The Secret Service, however, says the condition of the person shot, currently unknown. I'm Jim Roop.
3: Now, a check on New Jersey fast traffic.
8: Eastbound 78 starting to slow down in Lebanon between exit 18 and 20 with construction. Go with Route 22 instead. Still jammed at the Jerseybound Outer Bridge crossing. It's construction. Eastbound 280. Brake lights approaching the Stickle Bridge in Newark. It's road work. And now the parkway not only jammed northbound 150 to 153 in Clifton with construction. You've got some southbound delays 145 to 143 also with construction work. And the southbound truck lanes of the Turnpike have that work by 8A. Two lanes are closed. The western spur is closed in both directions. Route 73 is gotten better in Mount Laurel with westbound road work between the Turnpike and 295 GW Bridge. Upper level work, one lane closed, but it's emergency work. It's expected to be out there all night. Half an hour delay. Cars and buses head to the lower level. Next report in 15 minutes on New Jersey 101.5.
9: New Jersey 101.5 instant weather. Clear to partly cloudy tonight. Lows will be between 50 and 55. Tomorrow, partly sunny, increasingly windy and warmer. And there will be an elevated wildfire risk due to the gusty winds and low humidity. Highs will be in the low 80s. And breezy and cooler Wednesday with clouds and a couple of showers. Highs in the upper 60s. I'm meteorologist Brian Thompson.
0: 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Fast traffic, instant weather every 15 minutes on New Jersey 101.5.
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19: Ah, yes, we do.

Steve Trevalese, hanging with you till 11 tonight. We got Trevia coming up on Wednesday night. Jersey's opening lines on Thursday night. Reagan Richards coming in Wednesday night. Very talented musician. Reagan's coming in Thursday night. We got Brian Foster. He does More Mercury show, Queen tribute. James Gideon's coming in. He does a James Taylor show. In fact, he plays James Taylor in The Three American Troubadours, Taylor Simon King. And he's going to be coming in Thursday night as well. So we got lots of musicality coming on. And of course, Chris Johnston, Gemini, and Jeffrey Paul Wednesday night as well. The Knicks are crushing the Sixers 100-71. I bring that up because when the

0: Sixers beat the Celtics. Joel Embiid, the center, said, don't sell your tickets. Make sure when we come to Philadelphia, it's like Madison Square Garden East down here. So what does Philadelphia do? The Xfinity Mobile Arena, located in Philadelphia, they are restricting their tickets to only residents of the greater Philadelphia area. Residency will be based on credit card billing address. I don't know that you can do that. I know you can refuse to sell a ticket to somebody. Isn't that like discrimination? But they are. But then again, if they want to only sell tickets to the, Philadelphia fans, when your team is getting crushed 100-72 in the third quarter, and you're asking for hundreds, if not thousands of dollars a ticket, I don't think you're going to have any problem with anyone wanting to buy these tickets. I'm just saying, by the time they get to Philadelphia. 1-800-283-101.5. The New York Yankees lost a legend. It was announced this morning that John Sterling passed away at the age of 87.
1: There goes! It is high! It is far! It is gone! Giambino! A thriller by Godzilla! It's an A-bomb!
2: That's baseball, Susan.
1: Mark sends a text message. One of the best games you'll ever see. Perfect game. Baseball immortality. The Bambino. Gone. Number 62 to set the new American League record. All right. Here comes the judge. World Series over. Yankees win. The Yankees win.
0: He got more out of the than anybody. I mean, think about that. John Sterling was a showman, 87 years old, called over 5,000 games, started in 1989 with the Yankees. He worked in Atlanta before that. I was a kid listening to John Sterling on WMCA doing sports talk at a time when nobody was doing sports talk. Jack Spector was another one. He was an old disc jockey who became a sports talk host. And John Sterling... Yeah, he was part of the Yankee lore since 1989. Charlie Steiner called games with him. Jay Johnstone called games with him. Of course, Michael Kay called games with him. Susan Waldman called games with him. But he just took it to another level. He was not only a great broadcaster, but an entertainer as well. And there were always some funny John Sterling stories. And people would mock him. People would make fun of him. I love the idea of the hook of using the. I mean, because, play-by-play guys do, they work on those calls. And I asked Ricky Ricardo to call in. I'm not sure if he's going to, because he's on tonight doing the Yankees. He broadcasts the Yankees in Espanol. And I texted him. He said, try to call in if he gets out in time. But it's just, the thing about Sterling was that he brought a cachet to it. And to be doing this, he retired last year. So, I mean, this guy was 86 years old, broadcasting the Yankees. Kind of like Vin Scully with the Dodgers. It's a job so good. Merrill Reese with the Eagles. Merrill and I, 30 years ago, I worked with Merrill when I was at YSP. I got to sit in the booth with Merrill. And now I see a picture my son took with Merrill. Merrill's 81 and going strong and still got the voice. But John Sterling was truly a legend and will definitely be missed. There was one time when he was in the booth and he actually got hit by a foul ball.
3: And now the 3-2 swung on a pop foul back here.
4: Ow!
3: It really hit me. I didn't know it was coming back that far. So once again, it'll be a 3-2. And Holmes ready to deal. A ground ball to third. Donaldson squares. Throws to first in time. Ball game over. Yankees win. The Yankees win. That foul ball actually hit me. It kind of glanced off my forehead.
0: It did.
3: though I took one for the team.
2: Okay, John. My best driver of the game is Kyle Higashioka, who wants to know if you're all right. Are you okay, John?
3: Yes.
2: Okay,
3: I am okay. Just a glancing blow.
2: Just a glancing blow.
0: You could see it on video. The ball actually hits him. I remember when he got stranded during Hurricane Ida, and Ricky Ricardo went and got him, got him home in a flood. But if you got a John Sterling story, I'd love to hear it. 1-800-283-101.5. Andrew, you got a John Sterling story?
4: Yeah, I never met the guy. How you doing, Steve?
0: I'm doing good, Andrew. So tell me.
4: Yeah, I heard the news tonight on the other station, on the Yankees radio station. Sad. But he was sharp, witty, funny, very knowledgeable about the Yankees and other baseball. And they would go back and forth reminiscing about, really obscure things from, 38 years ago that I have no idea happened. And it would bring a smile to your face whenever you would broadcast,
0: That's the hardest thing. If you're doing baseball play-by-play, that you got to kill time.
4: Original.
0: And, there's you, especially when the team's not doing well, and you got to kill time. Like on a hot summer night, some of the great tandems. For me growing up, it was Phil Rizzuto, Frank Messer, and Bill White. And just listen to those guys shoot the breeze. In Philadelphia.
4: Remember the name Harry Carey?
0: Yeah, with Chicago White Sox. He would sing. He would sing the national Harry Callis in Philadelphia and Richie Ashburn. Listening to them.
4: Have you ever seen Will Ferrell do the impression of him on Dave Letterman? Have you ever seen that?
0: I am not. Is he good?
4: You want to look it up on YouTube. It's something like Dave Letterman, Will Ferrell, Harry Callis, and he's in the audience dressed and looking like him.
0: Oh, how about that? Okay. Yeah.
4: And he comes to the stage and talks him down and stuff. It's funny.
0: You got to be there are guys who do it and they're just sports guys. They're sweat socks. And then there are guys who are entertainers who do it. Sterling.
4: He was both.
0: Sterling was an entertainer. He had interesting stories. And there were people who could rub people the wrong way. There are people, usually the fans of the other team, are the ones he rubs the wrong way. But, he had that incredible voice and he knew how to use it. How to use it, in so many ways. Andrew, thanks for the call. The New Jersey 101.5. 1-800-283-101.5. If you're a Yankee fan and you want to talk about John Sterling, 87 years old, who would you say of some of the icon sports announcers? I've never done that before. Especially in baseball, Lindy Nelson? Who was the guy on the Mets? Lindsey Nelson, I think it was, right? It was around forever. Kurt Gowdy. There were certain guys who, Mel Allen with the Yankees, way back. But then after Mel Allen, I think it was Phil Rizzuto became that guy. And afterwards, John Sterling, from all the way from that time. All right, 1-800-283-101.5. We're going to take a break, and then Ricky Ricardo is going to call in. We'll talk a little John Sterling. Here's New Jersey 101.5, fast traffic.
5: All right, Steve, we saw those delays in Monmouth County on the parkway earlier, and it's just what we thought. It's road work northbound in the express lanes north of 102. Two left lanes are closed. That's right at the start of the local express split. And then some more brake lights on the parkway northbound 151 to 153 Clifton, southbound 145 down to 143. That's all road work. Jerseybound Outerbridge Crossing brake lights with construction and slowing down on 18 South as usual in East Brunswick from the Turnpike to Edgeboro Road. That's fix-up work. And 78 East has some road work between 18 and 20, slowing you down a bit in Lebanon. Go with Route 22 instead. GW Bridge, 35 minutes upstairs to go along with left lane emergency work upstairs. They've closed the lower level. So the tunnel's looking like a good option right now. And our next report in 15 minutes on New Jersey 101.5.
6: New Jersey 101.5 instant weather under a mostly clear sky tonight. Lows will be between 50 and 55. Increasingly windy and warmer as we head through tomorrow with some sunshine. Highs will reach the low 80s. We'll be breezy as we head into tomorrow night and still a bit of a breeze into Wednesday as we will have a couple of showers Wednesday. Highs only in the upper 60s, so much cooler than tomorrow. I'm meteorologist Brian Thompson.
0: All right, we've got 61 in Sussex, 63 Trenton, 59 Egg Harbor Township.

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6: From ABC News Tech Trends. Week 2 of the trial pitting Elon Musk against Sam Altman. The Tesla CEO is accusing OpenAI's chief executive of tricking him into investing money into his artificial intelligence firm back when it was a nonprofit. Last week, Musk stressed the importance of creating AI ethically, though evidence presented at trial shows high-level OpenAI executives were concerned about his level of control at the company. Apple has dropped the lowest-cost version of the Mac Mini, one of its cheapest computers. Mac Rumors reports the company is no longer offering the 256-gig version of the Mini, meaning the effective starting price has now risen to just under $800. And the Academy of Motion Picture Arts and Sciences says AI won't be getting an Oscar anytime soon. The body updating its rules, saying it'll only give acting awards to demonstrable human performances. Only human-made scripts will be eligible for screenplay awards. With Tech Trends, I'm Mike Dubusky, ABC News.
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12: All right, 1-800-283-101.5. I promise Ricky Ricardo, and through the miracle of timing, we get Ricky Ricardo. How you doing, my friend?
13: For you, you know I would never, ever let you down, my friend, on a very sad, sad day in the Yankee universe. But with the ball game just finished, a three-hour game, something we don't see very often anymore, but the Orioles pitching is so darn bad that they throw ball. I mean, it's walk after walk. The Yankees scored 12 runs, so about three-hour ball. We're still in the postgame show, so you've got me during segment two of the postgame show where my partner takes his time and goes, you know, through everything that happened, and you'll have a pretty long segment too. But, Steve, as you can only imagine, a sad day here in the Bronx at Yankee Stadium. The world lost one of the great, great broadcasters of all time, a guy that from the late 1970s did NBA basketball, the Baltimore Bullets back then. Remember that?
12: Yeah, I remember listening on WMCA to him doing sports talk.
13: Islander hockey, Nets basketball.

0: with Julius Erving.
1: Wow.
0: As you mentioned, on WMCA, one of the first, you know, sports talk shows in the number one market, you know, in America, in New York. So a guy that did it all in his career. And then, Steve, think about this. 5,420 straight games.
1: Wow.
0: Without missing one. Now, there's 162 games in a regular season. Let's say, you know, even those really good Yankee teams played, you know, 20 postseason games. I mean, 5,420 games without missing one, Steve.
1: Who does
0: you know,
1: that?
0: Could we... Could we do anything like
1: no.
0: I know I couldn't do it.
1: No.
0: You know, when you think about Cal Ripken and Lou Gehrig, you know, we're somewhere in the, what, 2,100 something? And I think Ripken maybe took a day off after 2,200 games in a row. John Sterling did 5,420 games. So double what Ripken did and another 100 games on top, you know, whatever, you know, was on top of that. So. An amazing feat, an amazing man. And you remember a few years ago when I saved him in the when the flood came up.
1: I do remember.
0: Well,
1: I remember.
0: Hurricane.
1: Yeah.
0: We talked about it on the air.
1: Hurricane Ida.
0: The hurricane. Yeah, Ida. And, you know, that night where he was stranded in water that was up to his door handle in Edgewater, New Jersey, in a very precocious and dangerous situation. Look, I'm not a hero. I would have done it for anybody, but especially for a friend and a colleague. And we were able to both get out of there safely and get home that night. It was scary, something that I'll never forget. But that really creates a bond with a person. And I will forever, you know, be considered a friend, not a colleague and not a coworker, a friend of John Sterling. So it is a very, very sad day, Stevie.
1: What is your best John Sterling memory? What's the first memory, the first story that comes to your mind?
0: Well,

0: He was a wonderful friend. He's a big Eagle fan. Let me explain to you why John Sterling was a Philadelphia Eagles
1: fan. Now I got to hang up. Guy, go ahead.
0: His best friend growing up was the son, and I forget the son's first name because he passed away maybe a couple of years, maybe almost the same age as John. I think they're a year apart. But Bert Bell, if you remember the name,
1: yeah,
0: Bert
1: the commissioner.
0: Bell was the commissioner and the owner of the Philadelphia Eagles.
1: Right.
0: At the same time. Yes. So John went to school at Moravian Academy in Allentown, Pennsylvania, or it's Bethlehem, somewhere in that area, the Lehigh Valley, with Bert Bell's son. And they were running buddies. They were best friends, you know, back when the Rat Pack was big and that whole thing. You know, they were best buds. So John, you know, had an affinity for the Eagles because his best friend's father owned the team and was the commissioner of the National Football League. So I would hear from John after every Eagle game. You know, we'd talk sports. Even the night of the NFL draft, going back, what, 10 days ago, whatever it was?
1: Right, yeah.
0: He called me the next morning to discuss the Eagle draft. What did I think of the players that they drafted?
1: Yeah.
0: How the Giants did, because he liked the Giants.
1: Right.
0: He liked both the Giants and the Eagles. He was that kind of guy.
1: Right.
0: And we, and I knew he was ill, okay? I mean, I've known that he was in bad shape for quite a long time. I think his last interview on the radio was with me on WFAN, where he told the world that he had had a heart attack and surgery and the whole thing in the month of January when some rumors were floating around that he had passed.
1: Right.
0: So he cleared the air with me on the radio. And he trusted me to deliver that
1: message, and be the
0: channel to be able to do that. The vessel to be able, I guess, is the word I was looking for. But he will be sorely missed. And obviously, around here tonight, you're seeing a lot of flowers. You're seeing John's face on the scoreboard with I finished the game with the.
1: Of course, you did.
0: In honor of John Sterling, I pulled that off. It is high, it is far, it is high. I did the whole thing. So, John, that was for you, my friend. So, Steve, a sad evening here, but 87 years of a wonderful human being and a tremendous broadcast career. But the good Lord took John Sterling today, May 4th, 2026.
1: And you know what? Who else can make more out of the word the than John Sterling?
0: Yeah, and I tell you what, before I go to finish the post game, if you ask me my favorite John Sterling call, it has nothing to do with the Yankees.
1: What is it?
0: Nothing.
1: What is it?
0: Rick Camp. You got to look this up and play this call.
1: Okay. Rick Camp.
0: When he did the Atlanta Braves in the mid-80s, July 4th, I believe it's 1986. Look up the Rick Camp home run.
1: Okay.
0: Called by John Sterling. It was the Braves and the Mets. And they played on the 4th of July with fireworks until about 4:30 in the morning.
1: Uh-huh.
0: And Rick Camp, who was the last guy on the bench, came in to pinch hit at 4:30 in the morning and hit a home run.
1: Oh, my God.
0: It was the craziest game maybe in the history of baseball.
1: Uh-huh.
0: And John is on the call. You won't believe what you hear. Pull up the Rick Camp. The Rick Camp home run on the 4th of July in the 80s when John was doing play-by-play on TV for the Atlanta Braves against the New York Mets.
1: All right.
0: You're absolutely going to love it.
1: I will find it. What John Sterling did with the, you do with.
2: No, senor! No, senor! No, senor!
1: Dude, thank you so much for coming on. I love you, man.
0: And
1: I appreciate you.
0: And I'm praying, you know, obviously we're, you know, I'm thrilled that you're doing better. You know, I love you like a brother. And that great audience of yours at Jersey 101, I love the station. I love you. You know that.
1: I know
0: and
1: that.
0: Go Yankees.
1: You're the best. Thank you, my friend. Ricky Ricardo, it is 10:30.
3: President Trump says the U.S. has, in his words, shot down 7 small Iranian ships. Earlier today, U.S. Central Command leader Admiral Brad Cooper said the military destroyed several vessels that fired on U.S. warships in the Strait of Hormuz. The Secret Service is investigating a shooting involving one of its officers not too far from the White House. Secret Service Deputy Director Matthew Quinn says officers approached a suspicious individual who appeared to have a firearm. Quinn said the suspect ran

0: shot by one of his officers when the suspect turned and fired in the direction of those agents. JetBlue picking up where Spirit left off. JetBlue expanding its service after Spirit ceased to operate. JetBlue increasing their Fort Lauderdale-Hollywood International Airport flight schedule. JetBlue's expansion includes nonstop service destinations from Fort Lauderdale, including Baltimore, Charlotte, Columbus, Indianapolis, Nashville, Detroit, Houston, and Chicago. I'm Jim Roop.
1: Here's New Jersey Fast Traffic.
2: And Route 18 South remains very slow near the turnpike because of construction work. 78 East, some brake lights, exit 18 to 20 with construction work. Southbound truck lanes have repairs by 8A. And the George Washington Bridge upper level has 30-minute delays with emergency work, and the lower deck is closed. Next report in 15 minutes on New Jersey 101.5.
3: New Jersey 101.5 instant weather. Under a mostly clear sky tonight, lows will be in the low 50s. Increasingly windy and warmer tomorrow, partly sunny. Will be an elevated brush fire risk with low humidity and gusty winds, highs into the low 80s. But cooler Wednesday with more clouds, even a couple of showers, highs in the upper 60s. And Thursday looks even cooler, still the chance for a little rain. I'm meteorologist Brian Thompson.
4: 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Fast traffic, instant weather every 15 minutes on New Jersey 101.5.
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31: 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Oh,
32: doctor, doctor, give me the news.
30: As Steve comments on the headlines of New Jersey.
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34: For mind-blowing news.
30: As only Steve can.
35: What the hell's going on out here?
36: That was mind-blowing news. It's what we got laying around in the fridge. What's happening, Annette?
37: All right, so for those who were hoping to see Bruce Springsteen in Philly on May 8th, unfortunately, well, I guess it's actually probably not unfortunate because if you're a Philadelphia sports fan, it's a good thing.
36: You see the score, 130-91? Right? Philadelphia sports fans would gladly give up their tickets.
37: Yes.
36: To see this game.
37: So, but Springsteen had to move to May 30th because they need the Xfinity Mobile Arena for the 76ers.
36: Yeah.
37: And then possibly the Flyers, although I'm not sure where we're at with the Flyers with that. So.
36: Did you see what they're doing with this? The ticket sales, when the Sixers beat the Celtics.
37: Right.
36: Right? Joel said, don't sell your tickets. It's like Madison Square Garden East. Mm-hmm. Joel doesn't know geography very well, but still. So they came up with a mandate that they would only sell tickets to people whose addresses were in Philadelphia. Isn't that discrimination?
37: I would think so, but, you know, who knows? I guess they can get around it somehow.
36: I guess.
37: I mean, I'm sure there'll be lawsuits, right? I mean, like anything in life.
36: It isn't like the Sixers sold out the game anyway. But they, I mean, look at this. Right now, it's 130-93. So right now, the Sixers are down by 37 points. Now, if you want to go see the Sixers, those playoff tickets start at $650.
37: Is that how expensive they are?
36: Oh, it's ridiculous.
37: Oh, is that normal?
36: Oh, normal tickets are like hundreds of dollars.
37: Okay.
36: I took my kids to see the Sixers. I paid like $260 a ticket.
37: That's for just a normal game?
36: Normal game.
37: Okay.
36: They're into thousands.
37: Wow. Yeah. I've never seen a basketball game. It's the one sporting event I've never witnessed.
36: They're
37: I never. It's one thing I guess I need to put on my list, although I'm not really sure I would enjoy it.
36: Well, not the Sixers.
37: Well, just in general. Like, I just should go. I should go see a basketball game.
36: Oh, they're pretty good. You know, the Harlem Globetrotters were also a lot of fun.
37: I mean, those guys really are moving, though. I mean, whole time, they're just like back and forth. The amount of cardio they have to have, forget it.
36: Yeah, that's me coughing my lungs out here.
37: Yes, Steve, he needs a minute. I'll keep going so you can have a minute.
36: You keep
37: going. In upstate New York, a DoorDash driver who's been accused of filming and posting a TikTok video.
36: I saw
37: when
36: this.
37: She was, apparently... She's accused of doing this, I guess, dropping off food, and the customer was naked in that person's house. So she's now been indicted. So we'll see how that goes forward. But
36: here's what happened.
37: That's going to be interesting.
36: She shows up. The guy is naked on the couch, but he claims he was drunk, and he passed out, and there was no contact or anything. She just shows up at the door, looks in the door, and sees him naked, calls it harassment. And meanwhile, he had no idea she was even there. So then the court says, well, wait a minute. He's not, you know, he didn't make any advances or anything. The guy just passed out. So she files sexual harassment claim against the guy. This is going to be interesting to see how they do this. And they sided with the guy, it looks like.
37: Yeah, it'll be interesting ruined to see the outcome for sure.
36: Ruined her tip.
37: Yeah. Oh, well, yeah, really. I would think so. So a new study by Bring Knox Blinds analyzed sleep data and regional noise and found that there's a top 10 list of sleepless cities, and Newark, New Jersey happens to be on it.
36: Big Joe Henry wrote the poster.
37: So there is that.
36: Who's up for the Hall of Fame, by the way?
37: Who is up for the Hall of Fame?
36: If you're awake, you can vote him in to the Hall of Fame tomorrow, the New Jersey Hall of Fame. You know what? What do you do when you can't fall asleep?
37: I have a hard time in general because I have a lot of light pollution where I live. So I struggle with that. I did buy a noise machine.
36: You don't get the blinding and the mask?
37: I really should. I have them, but I don't use them. It's like one of those things that I purchased and then I'm like, am I really going to wear this face mask? And I haven't worn it yet.
36: Right.
37: Even though it's sitting there looking at me like, you should really use the face mask because then you wouldn't have the light pollution problem.
36: Well, you're a theater person. You'd have the happy mask and you'd have the sad mask.
37: I've got
36: right?
37: all of it. Exactly. But I definitely struggle with noise. So I did get a noise machine. And that's
36: what
37: been
36: does that
37: really
36: make the noise louder?
37: No. It basically will play some sort of continuous noise.
36: Okay.
37: So for me, I know this sounds bizarre, but I actually fall asleep to the sound of a train on the tracks.
36: Oh, nice.
37: So, and it's consistent. So the whole night, that's all my brain is hearing.
36: Yeah.
37: And that
36: you
37: has helped
36: yourself
37: with,
36: tied on the tracks like the old movies?
37: No, I have not. The tracks haven't come into the dreams yet. I'm sure it will happen.
36: A guy with a mustache that he's twirling as the train's coming down.
37: Exactly. But it does help because I no longer hear the garbage truck at like 3:20 a.m.
36: Okay.
37: So that's good. And, you know, when I wake up, that's the first thing that I'm consciously aware of is the train tracks. And I'm like, oh, yeah, okay.
36: Oh,
37: but I don't know. It works for me. But if you're someone who can't sleep with white noise, then maybe it would not work for you.
36: I have the CPAP machine.
37: Oh,
36: so
37: yeah.
36: I put the CPAP, the noise of the CPAP machine.
37: Absolutely.
36: It's like it just lulls me.
37: That's a very sexy look, I'm sure.
36: Yes, you have no idea. Yeah. There's a space alien next to me. What's going on?
37: Yeah, that's I'm sure your wife is thrilled about it.
36: That's why we have not had children since the 19
37: See?
36: Years.
37: Yeah. There you go. That's a form of birth control, perhaps.
36: Yes,
37: I don't know.
36: CPAP.
37: I mean, maybe
36: yes.
37: you just discovered something there, Steve. So this story is pretty unfortunate. Numerous fights at the Maple Shade Tigers Youth Football Carnival. In Maple Shade, unfortunately, they had to shut the whole entire event down Friday night, and then throughout the entire weekend, it was canceled.
36: Who was doing the fighting?
37: Because
36: the kids were going in there fighting?
37: Yeah, just a ton of reports. But, you know, we were seeing this kind of stuff, too. This is a little similar to what we were seeing, you know, in the during the summertime at the shore. And so
36: you
37: hopefully
36: change that law.
37: I know. Hopefully we can get through the summer without having these types of issues, but this happened at a couple of different carnivals, too, throughout last year as well. So this is not unusual, but it does seem to be happening more and more frequently, which is unfortunate.
36: They got to change that law that, you know, if the cop pulls over the kid, the cop could go to jail. It's total ridiculousness.
37: Yeah, I mean, hopefully that would cut down on some of this, you know?
36: I mean, because that's what happens. If a police officer happens to... I've had Pat Colligan on, and I've also had Peter Andreoff on, and basically saying that, you know, if they've curtailed it a little, but if the cop... Bramnick was even talking about it. Cop sees a bunch of kids in a car getting high and drinking. If the cop pulls over the kid, you know, the cop could get in trouble for, second-degree violation of civil rights. He can go to jail. The kid would be a $50 misdemeanor. So they go, you know what? Good. Walk away. And they got it. They got to fix that. Right now in Wildwood, the curfew, I think, is 10 o'clock at night. Now, as a father of former 17-year-olds and 16-year-olds, you take your kids down the shore. If you remember when you were a kid and you went out at night down the shore, most of the fun you had
37: was that night.
36: 9, 10, 11 o'clock
37: at
36: night. Part of the fun is staying out on the beach after midnight. And now all that's been taken away for this stupidity.
37: Right, and they just closed the, they have the boardwalk's going to be closed too.
36: Yeah.
37: From, I think it's 1 a.m. to 5 a.m.
36: 1 to 5.
37: 1 to 5,
36: for
37: right.
36: For what? You know, it's sad that this has to happen.
37: Yeah, I mean, it will hopefully, like I said, hopefully we'll cross our fingers that we don't have too many cases of this during the summertime. But yeah. I guess it will, we'll see what happens. So 6 elementary school students were hospitalized after eating marijuana edibles. So unfortunately, this was in Detroit. Oh. But
36: it was in Detroit.
37: It's one of those
36: especially
37: stories, though,
36: Detroit, especially.
37: Where it's like, uh-oh, I don't know if, I'm guessing maybe one of the kids brought it in thinking it was, you know, like gummy bears or what have you, and said, hey, do you want to have some gummy bears? But I'm like, ay, ay, ay. All these poor little elementary school students were not having a very productive day in class.
36: Gummy bears. But they slept a long time.
37: I think they definitely slept.
36: They didn't need the white noise. They didn't need the train or anything.
37: Yeah, I know, like, we always do stories in news about, like, warnings, you know, to make sure that you don't, if you are a marijuana household, to make sure that you're not giving it out by mistake during Halloween, which I guess can happen, but I'm thinking, who's giving, like, why would anyone give out marijuana during Halloween? It's not exactly a cheap thing to do.
36: It's not cheap. What the bigger problem is, who's stealing the kids' candies who are doing the marijuana?
37: Mm-hmm.
36: Right? Poor kid goes out, does all that trick-or-treating. Look, Mommy, what I got. Mommy will hold that for you.
37: Yes, Mommy will take it. You're not going to get all this because I need some.
36: Yeah, you get the Necco wafers and the Mary Janes. Mommy will keep
37: I
36: the
37: like
36: Snickers.
37: The Necco wafers,
36: you like
37: though.
36: That? I do. The Necco wafers.
37: I don't like the Mary Janes. I mean, does anyone like Mary Janes?
36: When you get Mary Janes, that's the person's way of telling you they don't want you coming there for trick-or-treating.
37: Right, which I would prefer they just not then put the porch light
36: anything.
37: On.
36: Yeah.
37: Don't give me Mary Janes. Just don't put the porch light on.
36: Or throw the Mary Janes at the porch light.
37: Right. Either way.
36: Save
37: but
36: the next group coming.
37: It's the cheapest candy, isn't it? It's just, it's terrible. Who
36: Wait,
37: eats
36: we
37: got
36: to take
37: that?
36: A break. We got to take a break. We'll come back.
1: And Steve, there's an accident in Mount Olive, and this is closing Route 206, both directions between Flanders-Netcong Road and Drakesdale Road. Avoid the area. And then you got 78 work eastbound between exit 18 and 20. Still a bit slow there. 18 south is jammed. You've got just the far left lane open approaching Edgeboro Road in East Brunswick. Your delays are back to the turnpike. Jerseybound Outer Bridge crossing is single file. Now the northbound express lanes of the parkway are closed for construction. From the Asbury tolls up to 116, you got to use the locals. And the southbound truck lanes of the Turnpike have work by 8A. GW Bridge, 35 minutes on the upper level at least. It's construction, emergency work, and the lower level is closed. The tunnels are looking better. Next report in 15 minutes on New Jersey 101.5.
3: New Jersey 101.5 instant weather under a mostly clear sky tonight. Lows will be between 50 and 55. Increasingly windy and warmer as we head through tomorrow with some sunshine. Highs will reach the low 80s. We'll be breezy as we head into tomorrow night and still a bit of a breeze into Wednesday as we will have a couple of showers Wednesday. Highs only in the upper 60s, so much cooler than tomorrow. I'm meteorologist Brian Thompson.
36: And we have 60 in Berkeley Heights, 61 in Manalapan, 65 Salem. Fast traffic, instant weather every 15 minutes on New Jersey 101.5.
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0: A new health survey indicates that more and more Americans are using drugs and marijuana to get to sleep. Dr. Joe Galati says any drug, whether it's edibles or even melatonin, doesn't get to the core issue.
2: You have to go back and dissect and get to the root of the problem, which is why the availability of all of these over-the-counter agents are strictly a Band-Aid.
0: Galati says if you resort to drugs or meds to fall asleep consistently, you risk becoming addicted, and then you might have withdrawal if you try to get off the drugs. He strongly suggests ending your screen exposure 2 hours before bedtime if you have sleep issues.
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0: 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Health update, I'm Sarah Lee Kessler.
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11: All right, so this is for our Little House on the Prairie fans, if of those people exist.
10: Okay.
11: Netflix has released its first trailer for its upcoming Little House on the Prairie series.
10: They're rebooting it?
11: The show is adapted from the book series by Laura Ingalls Wilder, based on her childhood. It follows her family as they move to Minnesota.
10: Right.
11: And it's going to hit Netflix on July 9th.
10: Really?
11: There you go.
10: Who's going to do the Michael Landon role?
11: I do not know those details.
10: Good luck with that.
11: But that should be. But you know what? I feel like enough time has passed where it's like new generations will discover the show and not make comparisons. So
10: yeah.
11: I think it can work. There's, I mean, it's been forever since it was last on. So,
10: but it's still on. I mean, the thing about all these shows, they're all on.
11: Right.
10: But with, I mean, it's just like, because Michael Landon's been gone for so long.
11: Right.
10: You know, it's going to be hard to, you know, compare him. But.
11: Right.
10: Because he was such a charismatic actor.
11: Without a doubt. But I feel like it will be hard for us because I don't think it's going to be hard for people that have never experienced the show. Like, we remember him and we remember the show. But I feel like if you've never seen it, it's like kind of like a new slate, fresh slate sort of thing.
10: Let me ask you this, though. I mean, and I was thinking about this. Michael Landon worked when Michael Landon lived. So I forget when he died. But, you know, when you look at
11: it, was shocking.
10: Right. Because he was so young.
11: Right.
10: And he had, but I mean, like, the guy that he created in Little House on the Prairie, Highway to Heaven,
11: mm-hmm.
10: he was just this good guy.
11: Right.
10: And I don't know if that guy fits in today's society. I think we were talking about this before. Like, Murphy Brown worked in the 90s, but Murphy Brown couldn't work today because the times change.
11: I think really we need hard. More of those types, though. I think we need more of those characters like Michael Landon.
10: We do. But does that guy exist growing up? Or does he exist? Could he exist in today's climate? I think that's what I'm asking.
11: Sure, I think so. I think that it's important to have that sort of person exist in today's climate more than ever.
10: Maybe that guy would be huge because nobody else is doing it.
11: Exactly.
10: Because there are certain shows like that were great in their era,
11: mm-hmm.
10: but couldn't make it today.
11: Right. Right. Yeah, absolutely. I mean, I'll be interested to see it for sure. I think, you know, that was my childhood. So this next one.
10: You were
11: one,
10: a Little House on the Prairie fan?
11: I was.
10: Oh, okay.
11: Yeah, I was. So this one I absolutely love. So I'm a big dog fan, and we had this in the news today. So the New Jersey Lottery has gone to the dogs, so to speak.
10: Wow.
11: So lottery officials say for the first time ever, 15 real dogs will be featured on scratch-off tickets. So,
10: 15 real dogs?
11: Yeah, yeah. Well, dogs,
10: let
11: Jersey
10: them do
11: dogs.
10: The scratching.
11: I know. So Jersey dogs were chosen, voted on and everything. And so I think it's like 18 are the headliners. Right. But then as you scratch off your numbers, you see the other ones that didn't, you know, make the top, whatever it is, 18 or so. But it's so awesome. It's called Top Dogs Contest, and they're all different dogs throughout the state. They represent North, Central, and South Jersey. Right. There's even a dog that is named Jersey.
10: Oh, of course there would
11: all
10: be.
11: All different types of breeds. But I think it's a really great idea. Yeah, 18 of the 50 picked will be highlighted as the top dogs. And they're said to include a range of breeds, sizes, and personalities. And you can get the game today.
10: Oh, okay.
11: So I just think it's such a cool thing. And I don't know, maybe next time they'll do cats, the Jersey cats.
10: The Jersey cats.
11: It's a great way for New Jerseyans K-A-T-Z. To participate. Right. Yeah. And my understanding is it's the first time that the lottery sort of has asked the public, you know, hey, vote on this. And it's like the public's dogs in New Jersey. So I just think it's super cool.
10: Sounds good.
11: Right?
10: If you win, you'll think it's even better.
11: If you win, it's great. So I know we were talking about...
10: They pay you in dog food. Yeah. They pay you in bones.
11: I know we were talking about may the force be with you this May 4th. But what a lot of people might not know is that this entire unofficial holiday honoring Jedi, droids, and the Force doesn't get its roots at all from a galaxy far, far away.
10: No.
11: In fact, it dates back to 1979 in Britain when Margaret Thatcher was named Britain's first female prime minister. To celebrate her victory, her party took out an ad in the London Evening News saying, quote, "May the 4th be with you, Maggie. Congratulations."
10: Oh, really?
11: And I never knew that.
10: I
11: was like,
10: either.
11: That is such a cool fact.
10: Oh,
11: so,
10: very nice.
11: So that's apparently where it got its start from. I would also like to know for those of you that are listening, because we were talking about this in the newsroom the other day.
10: Right.
11: Can someone explain to me certain phrases like "it's raining cats and dogs"? I don't get it.
10: I want to find out now.
11: Yeah, right. Please do. We'll what Google does that. It mean? Because it makes no sense to me.
10: We will find out by tomorrow.
11: Right. Yes, we need the answers,
10: we'll
11: right?
10: We'll be back with then. In the meantime, it's time to get out of here.
11: Sounds good. Have a good night, everyone.

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1: Seven Iranian vessels were destroyed after they opened fire on U.S. warships today. The Strait of Hormuz, NBC's Alice Barr reports, the U.S. began escorting commercial ships through the strait today.
2: The president calling it Project Freedom, and overnight U.S. Central Command said 15,000 American service members will help, using more than 100 land and sea-based aircraft.
1: U.S. Central Command leader Admiral Brad Cooper says Iranian boats destroyed by the U.S. were small boats. President Trump told Fox News today that if Iran targets U.S. ships in the Strait of Hormuz, they will be, quote, blown off the face of the earth, end quote. The Secret Service is investigating a shooting not far from the White House. The agency says an individual was shot by one of its officers. The suspect's condition is unclear, however. Reports say the suspect was armed. It happened near the Washington Monument, about a mile from the White House. A bystander was hurt, suffering non-life-threatening injuries. Reports go on to say President Trump's schedule was uninterrupted. JetBlue is expanding its service after Spirit Airlines ceased to operate. JetBlue is increasing their Fort Lauderdale-Hollywood International Airport flight schedule. JetBlue's expansion includes nonstop service destinations from Fort Lauderdale, including Baltimore, Charlotte, Columbus, Indianapolis, Nashville, Detroit, Houston, and Chicago. Florida's new congressional map is being signed off on by Governor Ron DeSantis. The new map could net Republicans up to 4 House seats come this November. While the new House map is being signed into law, it doesn't mean the process is over at all, as Democrats are already signaling they're ready to challenge the lines. The Washington State Supreme Court has ruled against a group trying to get voters to decide the millionaire's tax. The tax was approved by the legislature and the group Let's Go Washington trying to get it on the ballot. The 9.9% tax takes effect in 2028. I'm Jim Roop.
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0: Now, here comes New Jersey Fast Traffic.
10: Eastbound 78 still busy between exit 18 and 20 with construction. Go with Route 22. The western spur of the turnpike is closed each way. The southbound truck lanes have two lanes closed by 8A. Still bumper to bumper on 18 south from the turnpike down to Edgeboro Road in East Brunswick. Just one lane is open due to construction work. And then you've got the northbound express lanes of the parkway closed for construction work. Across the Hudson, 35 to 40 upstairs at the George. It's construction. The lower deck is closed. The Lincoln and Holland are doing better. Next report in 15 minutes on New Jersey 101.5.
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18: New Jersey 101.5 instant weather will turn out partly cloudy overnight, lows between 50 and 55, increasingly windy and warmer Tuesday with some sun, highs into the low 80s, but it does not last with some showers and more clouds. Highs will be back in the 60s Wednesday and Thursday. I'm meteorologist Brian Thompson.
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21: And it's Michelle Palenza and Lou Russo filling in for Judy and EJ this morning.
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22: That's correct.
21: Catch us in South Jersey as well. So we are loving this weather. You wouldn't know it's nice out because we've been in a studio all day.
22: We've heard rumors.
21: We did our show, and then here we are in a studio, and there are no windows. But I went out to the bathroom during the news, and I walked past a window, and it is absolutely gorgeous out. Sunshine, warm temperatures. It's like a picture-perfect day
22: finally,
21: in New Jersey.
22: Finally.
21: Finally is right. It was just cold. It's been very, very cold. And I know people, you live in New Jersey, you love the seasons. And if it went to, 80, 90 degree weather so soon, people would be very upset they didn't get like the traditional spring. So I guess people do love the cooler temperatures. But when it gets to the point when it's spring, I do want to fast forward and just get to the warmth.
22: See, I'm at the point where if it turned 90 tomorrow, I'm happy.
21: Me
22: just
21: too.
22: Let's get there.
21: I don't know if everybody is. I think that's why they love New Jersey, because of the seasons. But here we are, and it's a nice day. So it got us thinking. Now, this is not something that everyone enjoys, I don't think. I enjoy dining outside. Do you?
22: I love outside.
21: Oh, good.
22: Especially on the water, yeah.
21: Okay, so if you enjoy dining outside, Kyle, do you?
23: Yeah, I'm a fan of outdoor dining.
21: Oh, so we all are.
22: Yeah.
21: And we're all in agreement. But where's the best place to go? If you want to dine outside in New Jersey, and I agree, Lou, along the water is going to be best.
22: I mean, that's a bonus.
21: Ambiance, yeah, the best place to go. I don't know, a main street too, when you're kind of sitting outside and watching people walk by. I think that's nice.
22: If I'm outside, it's warm. And if it's warm, it's summer. And if it's summer, I want to be near the water.
21: You want to be by the
22: water. That's just me. Yeah.
21: But I do think there are places. Like I'm thinking in Collingswood, Barone's, you could sit outside on the main street and watch people walk by. So we're looking for the best restaurant in New Jersey for outdoor dining. 1-800-283-101.5 is the phone number. What is that restaurant for you that you enjoy the most? And I feel like with Mother's Day and graduation season right around the corner, maybe you want to dine outside. There is that appeal. Where is like a good place to go in New Jersey for outdoor dining? Now, what's yours, Lou?
22: Well, I'm a huge fan. There's two that I thought of immediately. The Wharfside in Point Pleasant, I think, is an amazing place. And that covers both the waterfront and the outdoor. But one place that's waterfront that's not outdoor that I think is outstanding is Peter Shields in Cape May.
21: Oh.
22: I think that's a great place, too. But you're inside. At that place, you're inside.
21: Wait, what do you mean? We're doing outdoor dining.
22: Yeah,
21: it's
22: know,
21: like indoor outdoor.
22: But it's on the water, so in other words, you got the water view, but you're inside. So that's why I said that.
21: Okay.
22: I was doing waterfront and outdoor dining.
21: Yeah. But is there a place? Is there another place that you could do the outdoor dining by the water where you're outside? And I agree, the view. I mean, it's perfect to have that option in case it rains, in case it gets a little chilly, in case it gets a little buggy.
22: Right.
21: You want to be able to go inside. Like, there's a place by me, Carlucci's, And it's like the windows open up and it's a beautiful nice. Along the river, and you could do like the outdoor dining. It gives that appeal of the outdoor dining. But if it rains, you're still enclosed too. So you get a little bit of the best of both.
22: Little of both.
21: But I don't know. Not everybody loves the outdoor dining because they think it's buggy.
22: Yeah, it just takes one fly.
21: Takes one fly and it ruins the entire experience.
22: I think that flies originated in New Jersey because I have never seen an insect more stubborn. If you swat away any other insect,
21: they run.
22: They're gone.
21: They're gone.
22: That fly is with you the whole day.
21: It's like a challenge. I think they like to be swatted at because they're like, ha ha ha, it's like a game. You can't catch me.
22: Right.
21: Right? That's I do true. Feel that way sometimes where I'm like, or it takes one bird flying overhead, like if you're at the beach, one couple seagulls. And then they're kind of swarming around, and then it's like, forget it.
22: Seagulls and flies make outdoor dining fun.
21: maybe you'd rather dine indoors. Maybe we should use that as a slogan. There is more of an appeal to dine inside.
22: You know what else is a great spot that's outside, and it's not by the ocean, but it's a little place in Point Pleasant called the Shrimp Box. I absolutely love
21: this
22: place. You
21: wrote an article about this recently. I read that.
22: Yeah, the food is fantastic, and it's got this great little outdoor spot where you see fishing boats coming in and out. Like that's where they're housed, and that it's just really a cool experience.
21: That is a cool experience. Yeah. I mean, I feel like, yeah, there has to be so many amazing places, and you can hit us up on the app. A lot of people are, but give us a call too, because we want to get these on the air. 1-800-283-101.5. Let's go to Bob in Mount Holly. You're on New Jersey 101.5. Hey there, Bob.
1: How you doing?
21: We're doing good. So what's your spot?
1: There's a place called Curtin's Wharf in Burlington. It's right next to the Burlington boat ramp.
21: I've heard of that. Is that? Oh, I'm thinking Bordentown. No, I've never been there.
1: Yeah, what's your go-to? Right on the river.
21: Oh, that sounds gorgeous.
22: Nice. On the river's nice, too. What do they have? What's your go-to meal there?
1: I haven't been there in a while. I couldn't really tell you right now.
21: I'm going to write all these down because we have a lot of good suggestions on the line right now. So you enjoy dining outside?
1: Yeah.
21: I know some people love it. Some people hate it. And when you answer,
22: take it or leave it.
21: Yeah. It doesn't sound like you love it completely.
1: Well, no, I mean, I like it. You know, it's something different. It's nice. You sit by and you watch the boats go by and you watch people try to put their boats in the, on the ramp, and people make mistakes, and they're both
21: just so fun.
22: It's like a little free show, right?
21: It is so fun to do that. Right. Bob, thank you so much for calling into New Jersey 101.5. You're right, it's like a dinner show. That's one of my favorite things to do in the summer, just sit by a boat ramp and watch people try to put their boats in the water, and they're holding onto their boats. I'm like, you could hold all you want, but it's not going to work. This is not going well.
22: It goes from this is going to be fine, right to sheer panic.
21: Sheer panic.
22: Yeah, yes. And I've seen veteran boaters have the same kinds of problems. I mean, a lot of times it's just the wind that gets you, And
21: you got to really know what you're doing.
22: Yeah.
21: And then there's always somebody there to yell at. I'm like, don't yell at that person. You have no clue what you're doing.
22: Right?
21: Let's go to Jeannie in Elk Township. Oh, this is a good one. You're on New Jersey 101.5. Hello.
22: Hi, Jeannie.
2: Hi, how are you?
21: How did I forget about this?
2: There's a Riverwinds, a beautiful restaurant right on the Delaware River. We watch the ships go by, and also a beautiful walking path all the way down to the Riverwinds. It's gorgeous. There is inside, outside dining. They have New Year's Eve parties. They can rent it. It's beautiful.
21: You're right. Great. I have been there. It's been a couple of years since I've been there, and they have that path along the water. You're right. Yes. We did that too, and it was absolutely gorgeous. It was a gorgeous day, and it was crowded, and the dining outside at the restaurant, it was beautiful.
2: So that's my go-to. I love that place.
21: All right. Very good. Jeannie, thanks so much for calling in.
20: Is that called the Seven Tap Tavern? Did she mention that?
21: No.
20: What that restaurant is called? It's not called that?
21: No, not that I know of. Seven Tap Tavern?
20: Yeah, for some reason, I thought that was what that was called because it's a Ron Jaworski course, because it's a beautiful golf course, too.
21: Seven Tap Tavern, I've been there so many times because it's in my town. That's in Mount Laurel.
20: Okay. All right. I just thought that was...
21: But that is at Ramblewood Country Club.
20: Right,
21: is what you're thinking about, which is a Ron Jaworski golf course.
20: Right.
21: And I think he does own that other one, too.
20: Yep.
21: Yes. Look at you, the Seven Tap. Seven Tap, you could sit outside and you could That's more like burgers and grab a beer, but you could sit outside and look over the Ramblewood Country Club.
20: Yeah, it's
21: Club.
20: Beautiful.
21: That's
20: a nice golf course. You get a really good view there over the golf course. And then you guys are down the shore. Have you ever been to Point Lobster Company?
22: Yes.
20: That one's really good, too. The outdoor seating isn't quite as good, but you do get a little bit of a view of the water and then just obviously great seafood, too. You don't get a beautiful waterfront view like you might at some others, but the food is worth it.
22: That is a super popular local place. The locals love to go there, too.
21: Yeah, but you guys, like, when you start, like, when you're sitting outside and then it starts to get too hot, like, then the sun's shining, then you're starting to get a little sweaty.
22: Here it comes.
21: A little sweaty. Are you, like, pick up the food and go in?
22: It's summer.
21: That's when you no longer find it enjoyable, right? Like, yeah. If there's that, like, fine line. It has
22: to be the right
21: moment, the right day, the right temperature.
22: The breeze dies down, and then you're like, uh-oh.
21: Yeah, there has to be a little bit of a breeze, because once I get the mustache, I'm like, oh, God, this is not going
20: I've had that exact thing, Michelle. It was like Allie and I's third date. We went to La Rita Winery, which is in New Egypt.
21: That's a good one.
20: It was like 95 degrees. My shirt turned a different color. I was sweating. I couldn't tell if I was nervous or just hot. I made a sleeve after 15 minutes. It was brutal.
22: And she looked and said, this is a keeper.
20: Yeah. 3 years later, we're still together. But at the time, I was like, yeah, I just ruined it.
21: Mad of my dreams with those sweaty armpits. 1-800-283-101.5. We have Curtin's Wharf in Burlington, Riverwinds in West Deptford. What did you say? The Point Lobster?
20: Point
22: Lobster Company.
21: Yeah. Company. Mm-hmm. So what's your suggestion? The best place to dine outside in New Jersey? We want to hear it. 1-800-283-101.5. 1118. 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
14: Now, a check on New Jersey fast traffic.
15: Southbound New Jersey Turnpike still sluggish into 8A. That's construction. Two lanes are closed. Go with the car lanes. Western Spur shut down both ways. 78 eastbound sluggish 18 to 20. That's construction. 18 south delays cleared into Edgeboro Road, East Brunswick. You are single file there. The northbound express lanes of the parkway are closed. 295 south is closed at Aljo's Curve. 676 south coming from the Ben Franklin to the Walt Whitman Bridge. Watch out for some construction work. It slows your ride. Right around exit 3 and across the Hudson. 25 upstairs at the George. Emergency road work. The lower level is closed. The Lincoln's better than the Holland, which has construction. Next report in 15 minutes on New Jersey 101.5.
16: New Jersey 101.5 instant weather. It will turn out partly cloudy into the overnight hours. Lows will be between 50 and 55. In general, not as chilly as recent nights. And Tuesday is going to be a pretty warm day. It will be increasingly windy with some sunshine, highs in the low 80s. But cooling off into Wednesday and Thursday, highs will be back in the 60s with some showers around. I'm meteorologist Brian Thompson.
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17: It is 11:22. Lou and Michelle in for Judy and EJ at 1-800-283-101.5. You can always send us an app message, which a lot of people are. I'm loving this. But also give us a call at 1-800-283-101.5. Al in Farmingdale says, I got to be careful when outdoor dining. If I have a beer and there's a warm breeze, I'll doze off at the table. So relaxed. He'll just fall asleep.
18: That's a fair point.
17: And then there was another one that was funny about Wawa. Oh, I love just sitting outside Wawa on a trash can outside the Wawa with my hoagie.
18: There you go.
17: Standing outside. I always wonder, and I guess they don't want people to linger, why there's not a few like benches, like some tables outside Wawa.
18: Outside Wawa.
17: Why not?
18: It's so friendly. Everybody's so friendly with each other.
17: Everybody holds the door for the other person.
18: I think because it would take two parking spots. Is probably why, because people are in and out, in and out.
17: It would take up too many parking spots because people would be staying there and lingering.
18: Right.
17: And they want you in and out.
18: That place moves.
17: But I would like that. Like even that, like Dunkin', like you can get a bagel and then sit outside for a little, there's a little bench. Like I would like that, not by the trash can. Klein's in Belmar, somebody said.
18: Oh, that place is great.
17: You know that place?
18: I've had some wonderful sushi there. And it's in a great spot, too. It's in a great spot to watch the water. Yeah, that's a nice one.
17: Carol in Turnersville says the Lake House restaurant near Newfield. There's so many. I mean, again, like, it just could be like a main street where you're just, you know, they move to have a couple tables outside and you're dining out. But then sometimes I don't like it when you're dining outside and then people are just like lingering. You know, if it's like they're moving, it's a main street and they're walking
18: so
17: past.
18: Your
17: but if they're lingering.
18: Your favorite outdoor restaurant has one table.
17: Right, but doesn't it get awkward when they're kind of just like standing around?
18: Like,
17: and then you're dining right there? Then it gets weird. Do you know what I'm saying or no?
18: A little bit. Like if there's a restaurant, like a cafe or something like that, it's near the street.
17: Yes.
18: And there's some confusion between the sidewalk and the restaurant.
17: Exactly.
18: Yeah, I hear it.
17: And then we're just there. Mm-hmm. And then I feel like people are staring at us because they just want our table. Anyway. All right. So let's go to Mike in Bayonne. You're on New Jersey 101.5. Hey, Mike.
19: Hey, good morning, guys. How you doing?
17: Good. How are you?
18: Hi, Mike.
19: Pretty good. So I want to talk about a restaurant in Jersey City. It's called South House.
17: Tell us about this, please.
19: It's located on this little like walkway promenade. So it's a bunch of restaurants. They call it like Restaurant Row. And it's, as you guys were just saying, you don't feel awkward out there because everybody else is sitting. So it's really meant to be an outdoor space. But this place has like these mismatched antique chairs. And then the tables are made out of like milk crates refurbished. So like the food is incredible. It's like Southern Tex-Mex, but it's really like the decor that is incredible. And they have this beautiful courtyard that has like this fountain and all this like plant life in there. It's really like on a summer day, like a nice Aperol spritz out there. It's awesome.
17: You just painted like the best picture of it, didn't they?
18: They're going to make a
17: like
18: Hallmark movie
17: different.
18: Out of that.
17: Like, I like the different vibe. I mean, I feel like sometimes we just get stuck in our own little bubble and we'll just go to the same places or, you know, and I like hearing all these different suggestions because people will take a drive. People will go outside their comfort zone to a restaurant if it's recommended.
18: Well, when you paint a picture like that, I mean, who wouldn't want to go there? If you go there a lot, huh? Do you have a go-to meal?
19: I would probably say the barbecue platter. I mean, it's a Tex-Mex place, so you have to go barbecue, but it's got like sausage, brisket, like half a chicken. It's awesome.
17: Why did we do this topic? Like, I'm starving right now.
18: And it's a beautiful day. You can sit outside.
17: And we're like in here. Thank you, Mike. I appreciate it. I'm going to look that place up.
18: That sounded amazing.
17: That did sound amazing. I'm looking it up right now.
18: Are you? South House, right?
17: Yeah. I'll find it. Oh, well, what did he say? South House?
18: I believe it was South House, Jersey City.
17: Okay, first of all, I looked the beach house. I'm like, huh, that doesn't look like what he was describing.
20: I think we know where your mind is right now, Michelle.
18: I was going to say, we lost Michelle for a minute.
17: Like, I'm not even kidding. And I said, huh, that's interesting. Oh, yeah, this place is cool.
18: There we go.
17: South House. And I wrote down beach house, too. What is wrong with me?
18: I just think about all the things I say to you over the course of our morning show.
17: I don't listen to anything you say.
18: I wonder how many you hear. Zero.
17: In one ear.

0: Sometimes you get into that booth and the seat portion of it is so broken in. You go down like about 6 inches.
1: Yeah, that's not good.
0: That's when my feet start pointing up. Like, and
1: the
0: I'm in
1: up
0: this
1: point.
0: Yeah, then I have to ask for the baby seat. And, you know, like it gets off.
1: Oh, the booster seat. Oh, my God. Yeah. All right, we're getting more. Oh, somebody did write in saying our Wawa has outdoor seating in Florida.
0: In Florida.
1: So they do have it in Florida.
0: And that's a great point because outdoor seating is only good here for, you know, 5 months of the year.
1: I know, but those 5 months, I feel like it would be useful. Johnny Max in Asbury.
0: Excellent.
2: Yeah,
0: excellent.
2: I've been there as well. Yep.
1: Okay. Downtown Westfield just moved here and haven't done any outdoor dining yet, but they officially have all the tents and the tables and chairs out. So people are ready.
0: Yes.
1: People are ready to dine outside.
2: Bordentown City, Michelle, I don't know how close that is to you, but I'm sure a lot of people in that Central Jersey area are familiar with it. It's got a lot of really good restaurants. It's down on the main street, kind of like you mentioned. It's not obviously on the water or anything. You don't get those views, but you get that main street feel with the trees overhanging, the people walking by, the cars going by. And again, you know, you only get it for, what, 5 months of the year.
1: I cannot believe you're saying this because all the years of living in New Jersey, I've lived in New Jersey my entire life. I've never been to downtown Bordentown. Why?
2: Wow.
1: I have no idea.
2: Actually,
1: finally
2: feels like a crime.
1: Went there. No.
2: Oh,
1: finally went there
2: okay.
1: recently. And now I can't remember the name of the restaurant.
2: Old Town
1: we sat
2: Pub?
1: Inside.
2: Toscano's? Angelo's?
1: I think it was Old Time Pub.
2: Old Town Pub. Yeah, it's a good spot. It's in that. That's
1: Old
2: in that.
1: Town.
2: Old Time Pub.
0: She's not listening to you,
2: no,
0: Kylie.
2: She's right down Beach House right now.
0: Don't feel bad.
1: No, I am looking it up, people. Old Town Pub. I think that is the name of it. I got to look up the
2: picture.
1: It's
2: a really good spot. Good food there. And they have outdoor dining as well.
1: My husband would know. He's good with the details.
0: He pays attention.
1: I'm just like, let me just show up. No, but downtown Bordentown, you are so right. It is absolutely gorgeous. Totally recommend that for people to take a little day trip and go for lunch, for dinner.
0: Yeah, sounds great.
1: Loved it there. And you can drive. It's not far from the water. Like, we did do that.
2: Yeah, no, it's not. It's not far at all. You're basically right there.
1: I mean, it is kind of walking distance. We did drive, but you can sit along the water. We did that for, like, hours.
0: And what's it called again, Michelle?
1: I'll get back to you on that one. I promise. I'm going to do a little research, and I'll get back to that restaurant that we went to. All right, 1-800-283-101.5. It's 1130.
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15: 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Week 2 of the trial pitting Elon Musk against Sam Altman. The Tesla CEO is accusing OpenAI's chief executive of tricking him into investing money into his artificial intelligence firm back when it was a nonprofit. Last week, Musk stressed the importance of creating AI ethically, though evidence presented at trial shows high-level OpenAI executives were concerned about his level of control at the company. Apple has dropped the lowest-cost version of the Mac Mini, one of its cheapest computers. Mac Rumors reports the company is no longer offering the 256-gig version of the Mini, meaning the effective starting price has now risen to just under $800. And the Academy of Motion Picture Arts and Sciences says AI won't be getting an Oscar anytime soon. The body updating its rules, saying it'll only give acting awards to demonstrable human performances. Only human-made scripts will be eligible for screenplay awards. With Tech Trends, I'm Mike Dubusky, ABC News.
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18: Here's New Jersey fast traffic.
19: Southbound New Jersey Turnpike still sluggish into 8A. That's construction. Two lanes are closed. Go with car lanes. Western Spur shut down both ways. 78 eastbound sluggish 18 to 20. That's construction. 18 south delays cleared into Edgeboro Road, East Brunswick. You are single file there. The northbound express lanes of the parkway are closed. 295 south is closed at Aljo's Curve. 676 south coming from the Ben Franklin to the Walt Whitman Bridge. Watch out for some construction work. It slows your ride right around exit 3 and across the Hudson. 25 upstairs at the George. Emergency road work. The lower level is closed. The Lincoln's better than the Holland, which has construction. Next report in 15 minutes on New Jersey 101.5.
20: New Jersey 101.5 instant weather. We'll have some clouds moving in overnight, a low between 50 and 55. Windy and warmer Tuesday with some sunshine, highs up into the low 80s, but highs will be back in the 60s Wednesday and Thursday with more clouds, even a couple of showers. I'm meteorologist Brian Thompson.
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22: So it's so gorgeous out. We think it's so gorgeous out. We're listening to the weather. We don't
23: we've
22: know.
23: We've heard the rumors.
22: We're in this studio, and we can't see if it's gorgeous out, but apparently it is. And it just got us thinking about, like, we're excited. We're excited for the warm temperature. We're excited for the sunshine. We're excited for summer weather. And it got us thinking about dining outside. And, you know, it has its appeal, and people

0: love it, but there are a lot of people who don't love it.
1: There are some downsides.
0: There are a lot of downsides. I mean, the heat, the sweating, the armpit stains,
2: insects.
0: The mustache, the insects, the flies.
1: I got the bugs and wind get me. Like, if it's windy.
0: Oh, the wind.
1: The wind gets me sometimes, too.
0: But it has to be the right temperature because I don't want to be cold.
2: Right.
0: You know, but I don't want to be too hot. So
2: the wind
0: is very confusing.
2: The wind is good on that 90 degree day with humidity. You know, maybe it blows a little bit of the sweat around, gives you a new lease on life. But if you're getting the wind like what it was this past weekend, then it's brutal. It's 55 and windy. Forget it.
0: Oh, yeah, that's terrible.
1: You can't go above 8 to 10 mile an hour wind.
2: Agreed.
1: Otherwise, it messes with your meal.
0: You got to check the wind before you go.
1: They should have a weather board at every
0: outdoor dining.
1: So you know before you go out there, this is what you're in for.
0: Oh, by the way, that Bordentown place was Old Town Pub.
2: Good spot. Very good spot.
0: That was a very...
2: Yeah.
0: Did I say old?
2: You
0: good?
2: Said Old Time Pub.
0: You're confusing me.
1: Yes.
2: You were close.
0: It's Old Town Pub.
2: And in a few shows, that'll be named Beach House. Go from there. It's a good spot, though.
0: This is what happens on very little sleep and many, many hours. You don't know what I'm going to say.
2: It's got the mural on the side of the building, which is why it's really recognizable. They've got good outdoor dining now. The outdoor dining there is in a parking lot, but I'm almost like the outdoor dining, if it's a nice day, you could put me anywhere. A parking lot or on the water, and I like it.
0: You could make a parking lot nice.
2: 100%.
0: I'm here to say, a parking lot can be nice.
2: Absolutely.
0: When it comes to outdoor dining.
1: Yeah,
0: don't let that... you know, deter you.
1: You have food and you're in the nice weather. After the winter we had and after the spring we didn't have, we shouldn't be too picky.
0: This is going to be the real test and I don't... Let me think how you're going to answer. All right, Kyle. Okay, Lou. Okay. I already know what I think you're going to say. How about going for a picnic? Eating on the ground. Eating in a park. Making like a little picnic basket and going for like a nice romantic picnic.
1: Too hallmarky. For me.
0: I knew you'd be a no. Kyle, don't disappoint me.
2: Yeah, I can get on board with the picnic, Michelle.
0: I knew it.
2: I've got a little bit of that romance in me.
0: I knew Kyle would be for the picnic and
2: not
0: you
2: against
0: would be
2: it.
0: Against it.
1: Bumpy grass, bugs.
0: The squirrel. There's always that one squirrel that won't leave you alone.
1: The plaid. Right? The thing has to be plaid or checkered or I don't know.
0: It doesn't have to be. It could just be a blanket you lay down.
1: I get a special, you know, listen, at a special moment, it would be sweet and cute. And
0: I think there's some charm to that.
1: But I'm, you know, can I have a chair? Like, I'm eating. Can I have a chair?
0: We went to New Hope recently. Actually, it was recently. It was like a year ago. Anything within a year is recently for me. We stayed at this hotel and they're like, you can rent a bike and then go for like a nice picnic and... I thought about it for a second. I'm like, that's kind of cute. You had a little basket and on the bike and they give you sandwiches. They provide it. Like they give you the blanket. They give you the sandwiches, the little champagne. I'm like, that's cute. Along the water, you could ride your bike to a little picnic spot.
1: So you have to ride.
0: I didn't do it.
1: You have to ride your bike to lunch to go someplace with no chair.
0: Yeah.
1: Doesn't that sound fun? Sounds amazing.
0: I want to go back and do it. I'm mad I didn't extra to get that to do it.
1: That really does. That really does sound sweet though. You know,
0: whatever. You. Right, can we go to Peter in Lawrence? You're on New Jersey 101.5. Hello.
3: Hello, Michelle. How are you?
0: I'm doing good. How are you, Peter?
3: And your gentleman friend, how are you, sir?
1: Yes, Lou. How are you? Nice to talk to you.
2: Gentleman friend.
0: This is my gentleman friend, Lou.
1: That's right.
0: Peter, what's your place?
3: Nassau Inn, Yankee Doodle Tap Room, patio.
0: Patio.
3: Imprint.
0: Good.
3: You ever been there?
0: No, I don't think I've been there either. Kyle, have you?
2: No, I was in Princeton this weekend, but I did not go there.
3: I worked there for 6 years when it was
1: constructed. Oh, so you got the inside scoop.
3: It was constructed in 2010, and it was an excellent place to dine outside and watch Palmer Square, the people walk by, Lindt Chocolate, Thomas Sweet.
0: I love Princeton.
1: Nice. That sounds beautiful.
0: Yeah, no, that's a great place. Princeton's always one of our go-to places.
1: But
0: I've never been there.
1: Did they have chairs?
3: Yes, they have chairs.
1: Okay, good. I like it.
0: They do have chairs. Well, that's good to know. Peter, thank you so much for calling into New Jersey 101.5. Do you go to Princeton often?
1: I've been in a while. I used to go more often.
0: Yeah. No, I love going.
2: I was there this weekend. It is one of my favorite places. Allie just wanted to, I mean, she loves going to Princeton. So we just went to a bunch of stores, went shopping, got dinner there, got coffee there in the morning. There's a really good coffee spot there that also has outdoor dining. I believe it's
0: Wait,
2: called,
0: is the line like the line is down the street on Witherspoon Street?
2: No, it's not on. Maybe it is Witherspoon actually, but the line wasn't crazy. It was nice. The outdoor dining was, or the outdoor seating was nice. At Earth's End is what the coffee shop is called. It's a beautiful place. And
0: so you just went for the day?
2: Yeah, just went for the day. Got dinner there. Didn't sit outside. It was a little too chilly. But
1: shopping, walking, day trips. He's a catch.
0: That's so sweet. He enjoys picnics. I mean, like, this is like amazing.
1: Are we doing a dating profile or a show? I don't know what we're doing.
0: I think it's Small World Coffee is what I was talking about. Okay. On Witherspoon Street.
2: Not the one I'm thinking of.
0: Every time I walk by that place, I'm like, oh my God, what's the deal with this coffee? It must be amazing. The line is so long.
2: We just got a message on our app chat, by the way, from Joey Box of Donuts. Hot Dog Johnny's. Phenomenal spot.
0: That's a good one.
1: Hot Dog Johnny's.
2: Up there in Belvedere. You're right on the water. There's great outdoor dining. It's one of the coolest places I've ever stopped at.
0: Oh, you went there too recently? Like,
2: yeah.
0: We're all over this place.
1: Of course he did.
2: Here we go with the romance again. We went on a hike. Went on a nice hike.
0: With the hike.
2: Hike and on the
1: hiking
2: way home.
1: Hiking and walking and shopping.
0: What are you doing this weekend? Where are you going?
2: This weekend, actually.
0: Let me guess. Cape May. You're going to Cape May.
2: No.
0: You're going on the Cape May Lewis Ferry. Yeah. I know it.
1: He's got all that going on, and I'm over here going, I want a chair. Just give me a chair.
0: That's terrible. Barbara has a great recommendation in Metuchen, and we're going to get to you in just a second. But first, we got to take a little break for traffic and weather coming up next.
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42: Now, here comes New Jersey fast traffic.
0: 78 eastbound with construction between exit 18 and 20. Watch for slight delays there. Jersey bound Outer Bridge Crossing, construction work, and you've got the Turnpike southbound truck lanes with road work near 8A. The Western Spur is closed in both directions. Northbound Parkway Express lanes are shut down up to 116 in Monmouth County. 295 south is closed at Aljo's Curve. Across the Hudson, leaving New Jersey. George Washington Bridge upper level has emergency road work. There are 15-minute delays. The lower level is closed. The Lincoln and Holland with minor delays. Holland's a little slow with construction. Getting to the Holland, if you take truck route 1 and 9, beware. There is construction over the Hackensack River Bridge. Again, it is jammed. So cars take the Skyway. Trucks go with 78. Next report in 15 minutes on New Jersey 101.5.
2: New Jersey 101.5 instant weather will turn out partly cloudy overnight, lows between 50 and 55. Increasingly windy and warmer Tuesday with some sun, highs into the low 80s, but it does not last with some showers and more clouds. Highs will be back in the 60s Wednesday and Thursday. I'm meteorologist Brian Thompson.
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5: Lou and Michelle here, in for Judy and EJ. The phone number is 1-800-283-101.5. A lot of great suggestions this hour for outdoor dining. We ask and they deliver.
1: I love it because there are so many places here that I've either heard of or haven't heard of and have never tried. I have so many places to go this summer.
5: And now, do you tend to go back to the same places? I mean, I feel like we all do. We have our favorite spots.
1: I do, but if I can try a new one once in a while, it makes me happy. Like, it's these places sound so great.
5: Me too. It does make me happy exploring a new place, talking about a new place. Like, I get excited about stuff like that.
1: Yep.
5: Let's go to Barbara in Fords, who has that recommendation in Metuchen. You're on New Jersey 101.5.
6: Hi, Michelle. The place I love, it mainly serves Irish food.
5: Okay.
6: It's called Haley's Harp and Pub. It's a bar plus restaurant.
5: Okay, I'm looking it up now.
1: Tell us what you love about it.
5: Awesome. That looks really nice.
1: Yeah, what do you love about it, Barbara?
6: I'm part Irish, and the food is really great.
5: It looks like you're sitting out on a main street, right? Are you sitting out on a main street, like on the sidewalk area?
6: Are.
5: Yeah, cool.
6: Yes, you are. You're right next to the Metuchen train station.
1: Well, that sounds like a nice.
5: It does. Let me hold nice up the computer, Lou, so you can see it. Doesn't this look so cool?
1: Oh, that looks beautiful.
5: Yeah, it does look really.
1: That's really nice. Get a nice day in that spot.
5: If
1: that's
5: you're
1: beautiful.
5: In the Metuchen area, go there. I don't think you'll be disappointed. Very nice. All right, Barbara, thanks so much for calling in. Appreciate it. Let me go back to the app. Somebody wrote they can see Kyle on a picnic in his best linen outfit.
7: Hey.
5: On the red and white checkered blanket.
7: Coming to a New Jersey park near you, summer of 2026. Be on the lookout.
1: I mean, seriously, this is like a Hallmark movie with him.
5: It is a Hallmark movie.
1: It really is.
5: What don't you do, Kyle?
7: Oh, that's a good question. Huh? There's not much I can't do, Michelle. I'm kidding. There is a lot. You ask me to build you something, I'll cry. I can't build a house.
5: Oh, we found his weakness. Yeah.
1: I was waiting for you to say you build boats. I was, wow, this guy.
5: Who else? Pig and Parrot and Brielle.
1: Oh yeah, that's pretty good. Jersey Shore place.
5: She's from Wall.
1: That's got some summer fun going on there for sure.
5: Yeah, it's just like summer vibes. It's like finally you feel that way, right? Like you finally, like starting today.
1: Well, like
5: even though it's supposed to rain midweek, but that's okay. Let's not even talk about
1: that. I certainly didn't feel like it yesterday. You know what I mean? Like I felt like it was never going to happen.
5: I know.
1: So I get so excited because we're starting to see it happen.
5: And then it'll rain and we'll be like, Arlene in Toms River, you're on New Jersey 101.5.
8: Oh, yes. There's a great place on Toms River, on the river. I believe it was associated with the Wharfside in Point Pleasant.
5: And is it the Wharfside? No?
8: No, this is when it's in Toms River.
5: Oh, got it.
8: Yeah, Riverwalk or something like that.
5: Do you know it, Lou?
1: I don't know this area. Yeah. Did you just say River Walk?
8: Or River something has...
1: Well, we're going to find it.
5: I know. We'll find it. Look it up, Lou.
1: Yeah.
5: Lou's doing extensive research right now.
1: Look it up, Lou. Yeah, let's find that.
5: Find it. Okay. What is it?
1: River Walk.
5: Let's see how Tom's River fast Lou can do the research.
1: It's not going to be as fast as you would like.
5: Arlene, we'll find it, okay? Yeah,
1: is it called the Wine? No, that's a trail.
5: Kyle, we know you could beat him.
7: I'm trying right now, and I'm getting nervous.
1: You got it.
7: I'm struggling over here.
5: Can you find it?
7: I'm trying.
1: Well, there's Water Street. That's not what you're talking about, though, right?
6: That's right, Water Street.
1: Nice job, Lou. By the way, everyone, I win.
5: Okay, whatever. Kyle, I had my money on you.
7: But you found out what I'm not good at.
5: Thank you so much for calling into New Jersey 101.5.
1: Yeah, that Water Street is great.
5: Oh, that's right.
1: Yeah, it's right. Yeah.
5: We're not far from there.
1: No,
5: we've been there.
1: It's a nice
5: gorgeous
1: place. Nice inside.
5: Oh, I've been there. Yeah,
1: that's really beautiful outside. Yes.
5: Beautiful, beautiful restaurant. She is 100% right on that one. All right, we're going to take a little break. Time for us to maybe go grab a cup of coffee. And the news is coming up next. We'll be back.
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22: At least seven Iranian small boats were destroyed after they opened fire on U.S. warships today in the Strait of Hormuz. U.S. Central Command leader Admiral Brad Cooper says he, quote, strongly advised, end quote, Iran to steer clear of U.S. forces during what's being called Operation Project Freedom. It's the new effort U.S. forces are launching to wrestle away control of the strait from Iran. The Secret Service is investigating a shooting involving one of its officers not far from the White House today. Secret Service Deputy Director Matthew Quinn says officers approached a suspicious individual that appeared to have a firearm.
23: Upon making contact, that individual fled briefly on foot, withdrew a firearm, and fired in the direction of our agents and officers. They returned fire and engaged. That individual was hit.
22: The suspect's condition currently unknown. It happened near the Washington Monument, a mile away from the White House. A bystander suffered a non-life-threatening gunshot wound in the incident. Reports say President Trump's schedule was uninterrupted as he spoke at a small business forum in the East Room today. Voters in Indiana and Ohio will head to the polls tomorrow for several primary races. Interest in Indiana's races grew after President Trump endorsed seven GOP primary challengers to Republican state senators who voted against last year's redistricting plan that would have probably led to an increase in Republicans in the U.S. House. Meanwhile, in the Buckeye state, Republicans will decide their candidate for the next governor to replace Mike DeWine. The cruise ship at the center of a deadly hantavirus outbreak is being blocked from docking. 149 people remain on board, with two being seriously ill, three suspected to have died. According to reports from Reuters, Cape Verde says it decided not to let the boat dock at the port as a precautionary measure. I'm Jim Roop.
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21: Now, a check on New Jersey fast traffic.
0: New Jersey Turnpike, Western Spur closed in both directions. Southbound truck lanes have two lanes closed by 8A. Garden State Parkway, northbound express lanes are shut down from the Asbury Tolls up to 116. And you've got road work northbound into Clifton and southbound into 143. Jerseybound Outer Bridge Crossing has construction, and there are some delays leaving New Jersey, too. Across the Hudson, leaving New Jersey, GW Bridge down to about 5 minutes. There's one lane closed for emergency work upstairs. The lower level is shut down. Delays cleared at the Holland Tunnel. You have road work there. And keep in mind, Truck Route 1 and 9 North jammed over the Hackensack River Bridge. It's all because of construction. Stay alert for crews and equipment along the roadway. Road work closures and projects to watch overnight. I'm Mitch Torres on New Jersey 101.5.
1: New Jersey 101.5 instant weather. It will turn out partly cloudy into the overnight hours. Lows will be between 50 and 55. In general, not as chilly as recent nights. And Tuesday is going to be a pretty warm day. It will be increasingly windy with some sunshine, highs in the low 80s. But cooling off into Wednesday and Thursday, highs will be back in the 60s with some showers around. I'm meteorologist Brian Thompson.
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3: 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It is 12:08.
4: And it's Michelle and Lou, or Lou and Michelle, in for Judy and EJ.
5: We won't fight over little things.
4: With Kyle Verzini, or Kyle Clark. What do you even go by?
3: Kyle Clark, he died a few years back, actually.
4: Oh, he did? Yeah, you don't use that anymore?
3: What do you mean, Michelle? I've always been Forcini. That guy was not me. He was some other guy.
4: Oh, I get it.
3: He passed on. Let's not deface his grave.
4: Oh, jeez. Okay.
3: Poor guy.
5: This is quite an opening for the hour.
4: This is how the hour is going to go.
3: Yes, my real last name.
4: I'll hand it over to you guys. Well, because that was like a thing. Well, we won't even go there. But
3: no, you're right. Yeah.
4: We'll be talking about that off the air. As soon as this segment's done, the mics go off, we'll be discussing that. So now what happened? You both were telling me stories when we were in the news driving recently. What happened to you? We'll start with you, Lou.
5: All right. Well, thank you. You see everything on the road. Look, driving in New Jersey is kind of like a conversation with an ex. At first, it's okay, and you think, maybe I'll get through this entire thing without getting angry. And by the time it's over, your blood pressure is through the roof, right? It happens every time. I was driving on a side street, and I was trying to make a left turn. I had my left signal light on, and I was going to make a left turn. But at this corner, in front of me to my left, mm-hmm. was a strip mall. And there was somebody coming out of the strip mall, and they didn't see me that they were going to make a left. So as they were coming out, I let them go first because I was sure they didn't see me. The car behind me.
4: Oh, no. What'd they do?
5: Passed me on the left.
4: Why would they even do that?
5: Because the light turned green. Yeah. There was a light one block away, and they saw that the light was green, and they didn't want to miss the light. There wasn't enough room to go around on the right. So without even looking at the other car coming from the left, they got beeped at by me and the car coming the other
4: way.
5: Trying to pass on the left while my left signal light was on.
4: That's terrible.
5: So it's scary. Very scary.
4: I don't think I've ever seen somebody. Have you seen somebody pass on the left like that? That's crazy. I saw somebody the other day pass in the on the right on Route 70, where it's just like one lane each direction, the stretch I take. I see the craziest things on this road. And the people who pass on Route 70 and you're basically getting into a head-on collision with the car coming the other way, it's just like every single time they cut it so close. But because it's one lane, he passed on the right. But every once in a while, there are bikers on that road or people walking. And if you're passing on the right,
5: you were going at a normal speed. You weren't turning or anything. And he passed you in the shoulder.
4: But no, it wasn't me. I was behind the person. So it was a car.
5: Oh, I see.
4: It was a car. But, and then the car in front of me passed the car in front of them on the right.
5: On the right.
4: Which is not even a lane. No. I'm like, why are you even? I guess they don't want to run the risk of getting into that head-on collision, but they passed on the right. But there is the chance that there could be like a car on the side of the road or somebody biking or somebody walking.
5: Well, it's not a lane.
4: Because
5: can't make
4: you
5: up
4: do
5: your own
4: see
5: rules.
4: That from time to time. That was the craziest thing I've seen recently. How about you, Kyle?
3: So actually,
4: we're going around the table.
3: Yeah, I've got two that come to mind. One happened this morning. I stopped at Wawa and I was getting my coffee before I got to work, and I'm leaving the Wawa, and you know, there's the right turn lane that you can leave the parking lot out of, and there's the left turn lane. And the left turn lane where everybody wants to go, it's got a long line. Guy in front, he's not shooting the gap when he should shoot the gap. He's basically taking way too much time. And the guy behind me is furious. He's laying on his horn, and I'm, you know, there's strike number one. I'm not the guy you got to honk at, and it's going to be okay. You'll get to where you need to get to. Just calm down for a second. Then I see in my rearview mirror, he starts going to the right turn lane. He's trying real closely to not clip my car as he gets out of the left turn lane and into the right. Now, the guy in front of me ends up going, so now I'm at the front of the line. I'm turning left. I notice the guy who was behind me honking, who's in the right turn lane, he's got his left blinker on. Mm. So he wants to cut the line from the right turn lane and beat me to the spot. And here I am. You know, you get in a car, you feel a little bit more confident than you do in everyday life. You're going to you're going to do what you got to do to get to where you got to get to.
4: Don't do it.
3: I didn't. I thought better of it. I said, thank God I'm having a good day right now, and I'm not going to try this guy. And I let him turn in front of me. He sped out, and thank God I didn't go, because if I did, I would have gotten clipped. But I had never seen that before. I mean, it was absurd going into the right turn lane to make a left, cutting off me or whoever else would have been in the front of the line. I couldn't believe what I was seeing.
4: That's like three stories right here that we just heard from stories, things that we
5: off the top of our heads
4: that we don't usually see, that are just so extreme where you're like, why, what? That's new.
3: And I saw
4: what is happening.
3: I saw one too, Michelle. This is about a week or so ago. I was on a back road in Mount Holly, and there is a double solid, so you can't pass. And there's a guy who's at the front of the line. There's six of us lined up. Guy's going like 35 into 45. He is going slow, but it was a Saturday morning. Take your time, right? Who cares? And the guy who is sixth in line passes all six on a double solid. No care in the world.
4: All six.
5: The multi-pass.
3: All six.
4: Do you know how many times I have to slow down because there's a car coming right at me on 70? Yeah. Because they are trying that maneuver, passing so many cars. And then they get to the point, what are you going to do? Now you commit it. So then I got to jam on my brakes and move over to the side because you're gonna hit me. Six, that's crazy.
3: I had never seen that before.
5: It's because people think once they reach a certain level of aggravation, they can take things into their own hands. That's what it is. And that's when the danger happens.
4: It's like you'll lose yourself for that split second.
5: Yeah.
4: You're just like, and then you come back to reality, because sometimes people are like the nicest people, but put them behind the
5: wheel. It's true.
4: Behind the wheel, and you're like, who are you?
5: Well, if you're
4: like their personality completely changes.
5: Even if you're merging like onto the parkway, right? And you're the car that's merging. I can see in my side view mirror that cars are speeding up, anticipating that I might get in front of them. And they try to close the gap so that I can't get in. Who would do that? Would you do that if you were at the mall, you know, walking along? Like, you would never treat somebody that way, you know? But it happens on the roads all the time.
4: We're in such a rush. Everybody's angry. There's just no patience. And you take it out on the roads for sure. But how are we going to make this into a topic that's not just like, oh, people tailgating? Because you see that. This is Jersey. People are going to tailgate. People are going to cut you off or drive with their blinker on. Like, different things that annoy you while driving. We get it. But can we elevate it to like the next level? Like, really the craziest thing you've ever seen?
5: The unusual things.
4: Like, the unusual, craziest thing you've ever seen driving in New Jersey, whether... maybe it was recently, but whenever it was, that you were like, wow, that's like next level that you just saw that.
3: One that made your jaw drop.
4: You don't usually see it. Yeah, yes, exactly. Out there on the roads that just made your jaw drop. And you were like, that's new, even for Jersey. Yeah.
5: We have never seen that before, right?
4: So 1-800-283-101.5. 1-800-283-101.5. What are your stories? Because if the three of us recently saw crazy things that we've really never witnessed before, it was like next level. What have you seen out there driving in New Jersey? And I don't know, I guess they always say, as with changing of the temperature, the weather, the nicer, the warmer days, maybe people get more aggressive. Or I would think it would calm people down because it's nice and cheery and warm, but people are in a rush. Or does it not even matter the time of year?
5: I think people get into the don't miss a minute mode. Don't miss a minute. This is a beautiful day today. I don't want to get home a half hour later. I want to enjoy it. I want to do the garden.
4: Maybe
5: I want to.
4: That's what it is.
5: Go have a beer on the porch. You know, like whatever it is. You know,
4: the don't miss a minute.
5: Don't miss a minute attitude. Yes.
4: Where it's like, you better get out of my way. Get out of my way now.
5: This is my summer.
4: I'm not missing a minute.
5: That's right.
4: I've never heard that, but it is true.
5: It is true.
4: That could be very relatable.
5: Because summer goes so fast. Everybody, there's pressure, instant pressure to not miss a minute of summer.
3: It's a good point, and I never thought of that either. Where, you know, in the winter, who cares what time you get home? You're holed up inside anyway. It's sometimes dark. You want to take longer to get home, so you're not depressed sitting in your living room with the lights off and it's dark out. The summer, you have that pressure until like 9 p.m. when it's light outside and it's nice out and you can do whatever you want. You want to get home.
5: Right.
4: Well, so it could just be 15 minutes, but that 15 minutes, you're like, that was my deck time.
3: Exactly. That
4: was right. And you're on the deck time.
5: And I've been waiting for this time for a long time. I'm not going to let anything stop me.
4: Mm-hmm.
5: So there you go.
4: 1-800-283-101.5, your story. And you can always, the app has been on fire today. It's been like a lot of participation on the station app, I have to say, with a lot of people. Like somebody just saying the other night, driving home late, every time I turned the wheel, my horn kept going off and I had to pull over. Something was wrong. Can you imagine? Like your car was malfunction.
5: So the horn was just...
4: Anytime you turned your wheel, the horn kept going off. That would be a nightmare.
5: Yeah, and the person in front of you is like... But it would take a couple of times before an average Jersey driver would be like, who is... You expect to be beeped out a couple of times.
4: Yes, but there's a certain... Like, when you accidentally beep at somebody... Or beep a little longer than you meant to. Like, you just want to give, like, a beep. You give the, like, the my bad. You tap on your chest. You're like, I'm sorry. You have to make some sort of acknowledgement if your horn, your wheel's not working and you're beeping at everybody that's driving
3: Start waving your arm out the window. I'm sorry. Yeah. I'm not trying to do this.
5: What is the universal gesture for I just made an idiot out of myself?
4: I think the universal gesture is just, like, the look of that you just made a fool of yourself.
5: Like, you know, you're like, clench your teeth.
4: Yeah,
5: and,
4: like,
3: sorry.
4: That's me.
3: Sorry.
4: My bad. All right, so we're wording it jaw-dropping things you've seen on the roadways.
5: Next level.
4: All right. I went with the jaw-dropping.
5: No, I was just embellishing. I was just adding to it.
4: You're adding to
5: it. Yeah, that's all.
4: Next level jaw-dropping things you've seen out there driving in New Jersey. Then share your story where we're like, wow. That's a first. 1-800-283-101.5 1218. Here's New Jersey Fast.
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21: 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Here's New Jersey Fast Traffic.
1: There's a crash on the southbound Pulaski Skyway by Central Avenue in Kearney. Use caution. A lane is blocked off. And also, going the other way, Truck Route 109 is the one to avoid over the Hackensack River. Construction has the roadway just jammed. So cars going toward the Holland Tunnel take the Skyway. Trucks should go with 78. Western Spur of the Turnpike is closed both ways. And on the Turnpike southbound truck lanes, you've got construction near 8A. The northbound express lanes of the parkway are closed. Outer Bridge Crossing has delays in both directions. There is construction. 78 East has some work at exit 20. And 676, very slow southbound approaching the Walt Whitman Bridge. You've got construction there. Still have this crash in Mount Olive. 206 between Flanders Netcong Road and Drakesdale Road closed in both directions with that accident. And the George Washington Bridge lower deck is closed. There's a lane closed with emergency work upstairs. Delays are now just minor. Stay alert for crews and equipment along the roadway. Roadwork closures and projects to watch overnight. I'm Mitch Torres on New Jersey 101.5. New Jersey 101.5 instant weather will turn out partly cloudy overnight. Lows between 50 and 55. Increasingly windy and warmer Tuesday with some sun. Highs into the low 80s, but it does not last with some showers and more clouds. Highs will be back in the 60s Wednesday and Thursday. I'm meteorologist Brian Thompson.
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4: It is Lou and Michelle in for Judy and EJ. I'm trying to find my phone because Kylie Moore just texted me.
5: Okay.
4: What you said really hit her. Oh my God, I deeply relate to Don't Miss a Minute.
5: That's the truth.
4: And that is it's the truth.
5: You feel guilty. You're inside the house and it's beautiful out. Feel like you've got to get out there and do something. If you're at work and you're trying to do something, you got to race to get home.
4: So it's just that constant battle, and then you become crazy out there on the roadways, even crazier, which is hard to say because driving in New Jersey isn't easy to begin with, and you see a lot of crazy things out there on the roadways. But when the weather gets nicer, it just elevates it to the next level. Lou saw something crazy the other day. I did, driving on Route 70. Somebody passed on the right when it's only two lanes. You can't even pass on the right. Kyle, too. And then sometimes, and then you got on the flip side, people who are, you know, maybe the warm weather does put them in more of a relaxed state. Maybe, I don't know, maybe they're retired. Maybe you're driving around during the day. And
5: I haven't seen any of those.
4: No, but then they can be too generous, like waving people onto into oncoming traffic. And I'm like, what are you doing? Don't be so generous where you're going to kill somebody. Like, that never makes sense to me either. It's like, I'd rather you be more aggressive, be aggressive, than be too generous. Because there are those people that will wave you into basically your death.
5: Wave you into trouble.
4: Yeah.
5: Yeah, that's true. That's true. But nobody's waving anybody right now. Like, this is, to me, this is the time of year where, unless you're really, it's really obvious you got to let somebody in. I think most of us are trying not to let somebody in, which is terrible to say, but I think it's true. We're in a hurry.
4: Because you're like that extra inch, like, don't, not today. You're not going to get in there. Sloan in Freehold wrote in saying, new slogan, New Jersey, don't miss a minute.
5: Don't miss a minute. I love it. Love it.
4: Think about New Jersey. Don't miss a minute.
5: You're going to miss an hour, but don't miss a minute. You know what I mean? Like, you're going to get stuck in the traffic. You're going to get jammed up. Like, but let's try the whole summer not to.
4: Right. I think there's something there. Let's say it again. New Jersey. Don't miss a minute.
5: Yeah, I love it.
4: Because you got to give it that powerful, you know. All right, let's go. I don't know what that was.
5: It was powerful.
4: Was it? the slogan is, not my delivery. So the craziest thing you've seen driving recently, and we're talking like next level craziness, that even for Jersey, you're like, wow, that was new. Albert in, let me put my glasses on, Farmingdale. You're on New Jersey 101.5. Hi, Albert.
5: Hi, Albert.
0: Hey, guys. How you doing?
4: Good. How are you?
0: Good. So, yeah, sorry, a few years ago, it was like summertime a few years ago, like my grandmother's funeral. So, like, you know, we're in the funeral procession, we're on our way to the cemetery. So, you know, like, on our way there, we're making a right at the intersection. And of course, all traffic stops for the funeral procession. This one idiot coming from the opposite way, he tries to cut us off from the opposite direction. He's coming the other way, making a left turn. He nearly hit the back of the hearse.
5: This
0: happened a few years ago in the summertime.
5: Summer. Key evidence.
0: I couldn't even get mad because it was the craziest thing. So, like, obviously, the funeral procession, we're not moving because he's not supposed to cut us off. So yeah. He's screaming at us to move. I kid you not, literally every driver in the intersection stuck their heads out the window and started screaming at him. You know, like, show some respect, that type of thing. And so, I couldn't even get mad at the guy because he actually did cut us off. Like, the funeral, the hearse went first and he spun out behind the hearse and kept going. Literally, there was a cop car sitting right there. He swung a U-ey and went after the guy and pulled him
4: over.
0: Oh,
4: really? Oh, all right. Well, then that would must have...
5: Little justice?
4: Yeah, you feel a little justice there.
0: Yeah, otherwise... I couldn't even get mad. It all worked out for everybody.
4: All right, Albert. Thanks so much for calling in to New Jersey 101.5. The funeral procession, though.
5: Confusing. A little confusing.
4: No, but go ahead. Say what you're going to say.
5: I was going to say, sometimes I don't know. Like, sometimes if it's a long procession, you're in the middle of it. You don't know it's a procession. What do they have? Those little cards and the lights,
4: yes,
5: right?
4: Yes, but they have the lights, but sometimes they run out of those things and then they just have the lights. So you have to, I can see maybe you don't know.
5: Right. I guess they put maybe the hazards on too.
4: Yeah, that's what they do. They put the hazards on.
5: Yeah. But sometimes you're not, like, you know, you don't realize it. And I almost accidentally once got in the middle
4: of it. Yeah. And I mean, if you're being honest, it's one of those things where you just have to pack your patience. You have to just be like, no, like, this is, you know what I mean? Like, this is what it is, and I gotta wait.
5: Oh, if you
4: even
5: know.
4: Even if you are impatient and you're like, I gotta go.
5: I would say this.
4: That's gotta go away.
5: I'd give us this much credit.
4: Yeah.
5: If you know it's a funeral procession, we're all gonna be respectful of that.
4: I think so, too. One driver that eventually got pulled over. But I think even if you are in the biggest rush and you're like, oh, I think you're right. I would like to believe, maybe I'm just being optimistic. I would like to believe that we're all like, okay,
5: Right. I
4: would hope, take a deep breath.
5: I would hope that and a school bus would have the same kind of feeling, right? You're like, okay, I'll stop as long as you need me.
4: Well, there was something, another thing. It's always Route 70. That's the road I travel the most. So obviously I'm going to see what I see on that road. But, okay, so how about this? So there's an ambulance coming the other way. And that's always weird. Like, some people don't pull over if there's no traffic when you're traveling the other way. So the ambulance is coming towards you on Route 70 in the lane towards you. So the car, it was just like two cars in front of me. So two cars in front of me pulls over. That's what, you know, you just pull over, even if it's not in your lane, it's still coming at you.
5: Yeah, of course, you never know if it's going to be the road.
4: Exactly. So I pull over, the car in front of me pulls over, but then, the car two in front of me pulls over, but the car directly in front of me uses it as an opportunity to pass the car.

0: very end. New line open. And the guy or the person at the end goes and real quick to the scoots over.
1: Right, the last guy in line.
0: The
1: gets
0: last
1: first.
0: Guy scoots over to the new line. Are you kidding me? What's wrong with you?
1: There should be
0: a line scooter.
1: There should be a no scooting ordinance at the supermarkets.
0: That makes me mad. I love it when people say stuff because I'll just be like, oh, whatever. I mean, I'll just eat it. You know, like, I'm just like, what are you going to do? What are you going to say something?
1: Right.
0: But some people do.
1: You're not going to start. You'd like to think you're not going to start something.
0: You're not going to. I'm not going to get into a line fight. But deep down, I'm like, oh. And then some people are like, no. This person goes. And I'm like, yeah, you should stick up for that person.
1: You don't want to get into a line fight, but you're hoping the person behind you does. Like, you want to see a little bit of justice,
0: well,
1: right?
0: You just want that. Well, in today's day and age, you can't, though, because.
1: Yeah, you never know.
0: You never know, right? Next thing you know, you're getting in fight with the line scooter. That's not what you want.
1: Then you're
0: on a
1: viral.
0: Friday night.
1: Then you've gone viral. You don't need that.
0: You've gone viral right. Because the person behind you is being a jerk. It makes no sense. All right, 1-800-283-101.5 is the phone number. Jaw dropping, next level, crazy things you've seen on the roads where even you say, that's even crazy for Jersey. 1-800-283-101.5. It's 12:30.
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4: Seven Iranian vessels were destroyed after they opened fire on U.S. warships today in the Strait of Hormuz. U.S. Central Command leader Admiral Brad Cooper says they were Iranian small boats. President Trump told Fox News today that if Iran targets U.S. ships in the Strait, they will be, quote, blown off the face of the earth, end quote. The Secret Service says one of its officers was involved in a shooting not far from the White House. The agency says a suspect was shot, their condition currently unclear. Reports say the suspect was armed and it happened near the Washington Monument about a mile away. In the White House did not affect the president's schedule, though. JetBlue is expanding its service after Spirit Airlines ceased to operate. JetBlue increasing their Fort Lauderdale-Hollywood International Airport schedule. JetBlue's expansion includes nonstop service destinations from Fort Lauderdale, including Baltimore, Charlotte, Columbus, Indianapolis, Nashville, Detroit, Houston, and Chicago. I'm Jim Roop.
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4: Now, here comes New Jersey Fast Traffic.
5: There's a crash on the southbound Pulaski Skyway by Central Avenue in Kearney. Use caution. A lane is blocked off. And also, going the other way, Truck Route 1 and 9 is the one to avoid. Over the Hackensack River, construction has the roadway just jammed. So cars going toward the Holland Tunnel take the Skyway. Trucks you can go with 78. Western Spur, the turnpike is closed both ways. And on the turnpike southbound truck lanes, you've got construction near 8A. The northbound express lanes of the parkway are closed. Outer Bridge Crossing has delays in both directions. There is construction. 78 East has some work at exit 20. And 676, very slow southbound approaching the Walt Whitman Bridge. You've got construction there. Still have this crash in Mount Olive. 206 between Flanders Netcong Road and Drakesdale Road closed in both directions with that accident. And the George Washington Bridge lower deck is closed. There's a lane closed with emergency work upstairs. Delays are now just minor. Stay alert for crews and equipment along the roadway, road work closures, and projects to watch overnight. I'm Mitch Torres on New Jersey 101.5.
6: New Jersey 101.5 instant weather. We'll have some clouds moving in overnight, a low between 50 and 55. Windy and warmer Tuesday with some sunshine, highs up into the low 80s, but highs will be back in the 60s Wednesday and Thursday with more clouds, even a couple of showers. I'm meteorologist Brian Thompson.
3: Your New Jersey temperature, it's 58.
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7: In town.
8: All right, it is 12:36. Lou and Michelle in for Judy and EJ.
9: That's right.
8: We are talking about the craziest things you've seen while driving, like the next level crazy stuff that you've seen. Because when you throw out this topic, everybody's like, yeah, of course, this is Jersey. We've seen crazy stuff. That's not unique. But lately, it's been ramped up a notch.
9: 100%.
8: Don't you think?
9: Getting passed on the left while making a left turn? Come on.
8: Passing the ambulance from the car in front of you because they want to get, they're mad that the car in front of you is going slow, so they want to get around that person. They're using the ambulance as like a decoy. It's insane. But it's true. You get behind the wheel and you become this different person. And even as we're talking about this, people are doing crazy things right now, but don't even realize that they're doing them.
9: Or they do.
8: You think that? Sometimes I don't know if they do.
9: Sometimes I think they do. They're like, they've just had it. They're making the rules.
8: Interesting. All right. Suzanne in Pemberton, you're on New Jersey 101.5.
10: Hi. Yes. Can you hear me?
8: Yeah.
9: Yes. Hi, Suzanne.
10: Okay. Great. Hi. So I was going to work. I do a lot of midnight shifts. And I was 295 South, which is notorious around that 4255 area, but I just cleared that. So I'm thinking I'm good. And I got to the Woodbury exit, National Park exit, was getting off at the Red Bank exit, and this guy was in the left lane flying. It was raining, and there was a semi in the middle lane. He was in the left. I'm in the right. He does the Jersey slide from the left lane, because I guess he realized he had to get off at the exit, did the Jersey slide, hydroplaned in front of us, went up on an embankment like a skate ramp, went up all the way, came back down, slid back down, going in the opposite direction on 295, and just kept driving into oncoming traffic.
8: No. Oh, no. What? They kept driving?
10: Yes.
8: Oh, my yes. God.
10: I thought maybe he was disoriented because, you know, of all that happened. He didn't realize he was going the wrong way, but he kept going. I watched him in my rear view, and he just kept going the opposite direction.
9: I mean,
8: that's insane. Somebody could have died.
9: You could understand for a second being confused, but I mean, when headlights are coming at you.
8: Yeah.
9: You know what I mean?
8: Beeping. Oh. That is crazy. That's got to be the craziest.
10: Yeah,
8: Suzanne,
10: crazy.
8: That's a nutty story. Thanks so much for calling into New Jersey 101.5. I like that.
9: You know,
8: head-on collision, right. 295, I mean, you're moving.
9: Yeah, and that's the scariest thing I've ever heard. I mean, but it starts with it's raining, right? It starts with there are some people who drive and refuse to allow the elements affect them. Mm. You see it all the time in the winter when it's icy or there's snow. There's somebody who thinks yesterday's speed limit is today's speed limit. Mm-hmm. And they won't change their driving style. And that's what starts it all.
8: And there are people who are listening to that will say, why do people change the way they drive just because of a little bit of rain or a little bit of snow? And not everybody is comfortable with driving the same way, you know, but can't you see or hear people saying that too?
9: Well, sure. Yeah, you hear, right. But there are days, you know, you get out there and you can, but you just can't go what you normally go.
8: Again, it would be that next level.
9: Next level.
8: That's right. It is.
9: Yeah.
8: Let's go to Miss Farkas in Ewing. You're on New Jersey 101.5. Oh, no, we're not.
7: John in Tom's River.
8: Oh, never mind. We're going to skip and go right to John in Tom's River. Hi.
11: Hi, John.
8: Hello.
11: Hi. So I got some good stories. I'm a first responder, and it seems like people purposely cut us off or pull out in front of us as we're coming down the street with lights and sirens going. It happens pretty much every time we go out.
9: Wait, they purposely cut you off?
11: They pull out right in front of us. They clearly see us coming, but still pull out right in front of us. And then either pull over, making us slow down and try to squeeze around them, or they just outrun us. They just try to outrun us. And then we catch up to them at the next stop sign or red light or traffic.
8: Oh, my God.
11: It's crazy.
8: Yeah, you probably see the most. You and truck drivers, I would say, see the craziest. We're getting a lot of app messages from people like New Jersey trucker, a lot of truck drivers. No matter what time of year or time of day, people never... never want to drive behind a truck. They'll do anything to be in front of them, and it's extremely dangerous. With NJ Trucker said that. True. So,
9: John, do you get
11: a dump truck? Yep.
8: Yeah.
9: Do you get mostly cooperation from people when you have the sirens on?
11: For the most part, but you know, you see a big red truck with lights and sirens and an air horn sounding, and you still think that it's okay to pull right out in front of them. It's crazy. You know, a lot of people definitely will pull over and stop. Some will pull over to the side of the road, even on the other side, like Michelle was saying before. But a lot of times people just act like we're not even there. They're going to outrun us.
9: Oh, that's a shame. Well, we thank you for what you do and putting up with all that.
8: Yeah, sure. Absolutely. Ugh, thanks so much for calling into New Jersey 101.5.
7: You know what I see frequently? And
8: what?
7: It's not, I wouldn't say it's the most egregious, but I'm the driver where when I see someone drifting a little bit or not driving the way that I think they should be, I'll look in the passenger window. I need to see what this person is doing or what they look like.
8: And oh, wait, you want to see, after somebody does something crazy, you want to see who it is?
7: Yeah. Like if somebody
8: I do
7: is
8: the same thing.
7: Somebody's
9: feel like it'll lead to an explanation.
8: I just want to see I do the same thing.
7: So my main thing is like, if it's somebody who's older and they're driving really slow, then I immediately am like, you know what? Don't get angry. This person's just trying to get from point A to point B safe. If they want to drive 25 on 295, I'm going to let them do it. But I'll look in the window and
8: that's dangerous.
7: It is. The amount of people that I see phone right up to the face. It's not even like you're trying to be discreet about it. You got it in the lap. You're peering down every once in a while. It's just blatantly right point blank in front of their eyeballs typing on the screen. Where are the cops when you need them? I mean, isn't that what the whole point of, you know, so you can't be on your phone while driving? People clearly don't care. They still do it, and they make it obvious.
8: I'm trying to think if I've seen it recently. I got to be honest. I don't think I've seen the text. I mean, definitely at a light. Definitely a light. I'm not noticing the texting while driving.
9: Oh, I see it.
8: Or looking at the phone. Yes, but texting is always at the light. I guess I just haven't noticed. I'll look on my way home. But it's really just Route 70, so I'm traveling at a
9: one-lane road,
8: so I'm not really noticing. I used to travel 295 all the time, that would be a road you would definitely notice.
7: That's where I
9: see the texting, too.
7: Yeah, and it's 295, and the gall of people to just, within eyesight, I can see it driving right by, you know, right next to you, and you have it right in front of your, I would think you would at least want to have it down by your legs so nobody can see it or something. They just, no care in the world.
8: and it's like 40 miles an hour. Then they go up to 60, then down to 40 because you get. Then it's just a constant readjustment of speed because they're not paying attention.
9: Have a little respect. People hide it when you're doing something wrong.
8: Right. Exactly. All right. 1-800-283-101.5. Take a little break. We're getting a lot of app messages. I'll read one from Eileen in Lakehurst, who has an interesting story, very interesting story regarding a mattress. Okay, we'll get to that in a sec. Give us a call, 1-800-283-101.5. The crazy things you see, next level things you've seen on the road that even in New Jersey, you're like, wow, that's new. Your call's coming up. Traffic and weather next.
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18: The Metropolitan Museum of Art in New York City rolling out the red carpet for the Met Gala. Celebrities following the fashion is art dress code, the theme costume art. This year's gala co-chaired by Beyonce, making her return to the event for the first time in a decade, along with Venus Williams, Nicole Kidman, and Anna Wintour. Gracie Abrams has a new song. She made the announcement on Instagram, revealing the track is called Hit the Wall. In the caption, she said, it'll be available everywhere May 15th, 5 p.m. Pacific Standard Time. Post Malone announcing he's canceling the first few weeks of his upcoming tour with Jelly Roll. The singer taking to Instagram saying he checked his schedule following Stagecoach and realized the timing wasn't going to work. Post Malone said he promised new tracks but hasn't had the time to finish them before the tour begins. He said the tour will be pushed back about 3 weeks so he can finish the project and apologize to fans who had tickets. Rolling Stones seemingly teasing new music. Taking to Instagram, the band sharing a 13-second video that starts with a crumpled-up piece of paper that opens up to reveal their logo. Paper is then ripped to reveal a new version of the logo. The video is soundtracks by what seems to be a snippet of a new song. The Rolling Stones website further teases fans with a series of videos that appear to be surveillance clips of them in studio. That's entertainment. I'm Jennifer Polsoni.
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4: Now, a check on New Jersey fast traffic.
5: There's a crash on the southbound Pulaski Skyway by Central Avenue in Kearney. Use caution. A lane is blocked off. And also, going the other way, Truck Route 1 and 9 is the one to avoid. Over the Hackensack River, construction has the roadway just jammed. So cars going toward the Holland Tunnel take the Skyway. Trucks you can go with 78. Western Spur of the Turnpike is closed both ways. And on the Turnpike southbound truck lanes, you've got construction near 8A. The northbound express lanes of the parkway are closed. Outer Bridge Crossing has delays in both directions. There is construction. 78 East has some work at exit 20. And 676, very slow southbound approaching the Walt Whitman Bridge. You've got construction there. Still have this crash in Mount Olive. 206 between Flanders Netcong Road and Drakesdale Road closed in both directions with that accident. And the George Washington Bridge lower deck is closed. There's a lane closed with emergency work upstairs. Delays are now just minor. Stay alert for crews and equipment along the roadway, road work closures, and projects to watch overnight. I'm Mitch Torres on New Jersey 101.5.
7: New Jersey 101.5 instant weather. It will turn out partly cloudy into the overnight hours. Lows will be between 50 and 55. In general, not as chilly as recent nights. And Tuesday is going to be a pretty warm day. It will be increasingly windy with some sunshine, highs in the low 80s. But cooling off into Wednesday and Thursday, highs will be back to the 60s with some showers around. I'm meteorologist Brian Thompson.
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18: It is 12:51. Lou and Michelle in for Judy and EJ, talking about next level crazy things you've seen out there driving in New Jersey. Yes, we all see crazy things. We've talked about it a million times, but lately it's been next level. So those jaw-dropping travels along Jersey roadways you've seen where you're like, wow, even for Jersey, that was pretty crazy. So Kyle, listen to this app message.
9: Oh,
18: I teased the what Eileen and Lakehurst saw about a mattress. So she says, quite a few years ago, heading southbound on the Garden State Parkway, I passed a small pickup truck with a mattress in the bed of the truck and a woman lying on top of the mattress to hold the mattress down. So she said it was I won't read exactly what this person wrote, but a woman holding the mattress down, lying on it as they were traveling on the Garden State Parkway.
7: That's got South Jersey written all over it, doesn't it?
18: That is insane.
7: Feels like this is a Salem County type of thing or something where they're...
18: I was going to say, be specific with your county because I'm from South Jersey.
7: Hey, I am too.
18: You better be specific with that county.
7: They're not tying anything down. They're just putting family members on the mattress to make sure it doesn't fly off the back.
18: I've seen it too where people with the mattress on top of the car, and the car is this tiny compact car, and they're holding it as if holding the mattress is going to do anything.
7: It looks like the mattress is going to squash the car. You know, let the thing fly off. You'll live before it crashes down and kills you.
18: It does. I'm like, you're not, like, maybe they're holding it because they don't want it to slide, but you're still, it's the force of it. Like, there's no way you're going to be able to hold that down if that rope goes. That
8: is going.
7: And I never trust anything. If somebody's got their trunk open and they have stuff latched down, or if there's something on the top of the car, I am getting away from behind that person as soon as I can, because with my luck, that thing's cracking my windshield and that's the last I'll ever know.
8: Absolutely. You know,
7: I'm always afraid of that.
8: Do not trust that they're taking the time to strap that thing down.
7: No.
8: Well, because the way they should.
7: I think of it as if I were the person who was trying to strap something down. What am I going to do? I'm going to put it in the trunk. I might put one thing over top and go, nah, it's probably going to work, right? And then drive off. And they're probably doing the same thing. Yeah, exactly.
8: I'll hold it. This whole position, I see it too with Christmas trees on top of the car.
7: Yep.
8: I'm like, I don't know if that, and a lot of places they don't put it on top of the car anymore. Like, you're responsible for doing that. Like, they don't want the liability.
7: This is where the fake tree is very, very convenient.
8: Oh, you're a fake tree guy.
7: I'm a fake tree guy. Yeah.
8: You do not strike me as that.
7: My whole life, always had a fake tree. Looks the same when you got all the decorations on it. You would never know.
8: I'm going to have to write this down for December. That's a topic that's never been done before. We're going to do it. Let's go to Al in Pennsauken. You're on New Jersey 101.5. Hi, Al.
0: Hey, how you doing?
8: Doing good. What have you seen?
0: Good. Listen, I was on 95 going north on 95, say between Ben Franklin Bridge and Cottman Avenue. And I'm in the middle lane. I'm moving right along this. And in front of me, you know, there's traffic. But then all of a sudden, this Corvette in front of me, it was in front of me. And then in front of him, there was a pickup truck that a ladder fell off on the middle lane. And you know, so then the Corvette, like, he tried to go around it, but he started doing a donut right on 95, right? So then, as he's doing a second donut, I noticed that the passenger, he just scooted down, slid it down to see. He didn't want to see nothing. So he
8: crazy.
0: Did the second donut, and then right on, and then he just caught himself, went around the freaking ladder, and he avoided it. He just, you know what I mean? But the thing that got me was that the passenger, he just slid down, you know? I guess he got scared. He didn't want to see what was coming.
8: Oh, my God. See, that's what you were saying, Kyle. You don't want to be behind a ladder like that.
7: No, thank you.
8: Because that, for that reason.
7: My worst nightmare.
8: Man, that's a scary situation right there. All right, the news is coming up next.
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20: President Trump says the U.S. has shot down 7 small Iranian ships. U.S. Central Command leader Admiral Brad Cooper says the military destroyed several vessels that fired on U.S. warships in the Strait of Hormuz. He added that he strongly advised Iran to steer clear of U.S. forces during Project Freedom, the new effort the U.S. launched to wrestle away control of the strait from Iran. Cooper says the U.S. has cleared an effective pathway through Iran's mines for commercial ships to travel. The Secret Service is investigating a shooting involving one of its officers not far from the White House. Secret Service Deputy Director Matthew Quinn says officers approached a suspicious individual who appeared to have a firearm.
21: Upon making contact, that individual fled briefly on foot, withdrew a firearm, and fired in the direction of our agents and officers. They returned fire and engaged. That individual was hit.
20: The suspect's condition is currently unknown. This happened near the Washington Monument, a mile away from the White House. A bystander suffered a non-life-threatening gunshot wound in the incident. Mail-order access to an abortion pill is being restored by the Supreme Court for now. Scott Carr has more from Washington.
2: The High Court issued an emergency order Monday to give the justices more time to consider the issue after a federal three-judge panel stopped a federal rule Friday that allowed mifepristone to be prescribed through telemedicine and then delivered by mail. That ruling's now been paused until at least May 11th. Use of the drugs become more widespread since the Supreme Court overturned Roe v. Wade. I'm Scott Carr in Washington.
20: Blake Lively and Justin Baldoni have settled their It Ends With Us legal battle. Lively accused Baldoni, her director and co-star, of sexually harassing her on the set of the film. She also claimed he hired an army of publicists to retaliate against her by seeding negative stories online. The parties put out a joint statement saying it's their sincere hope that this brings closure and allows all involved to move forward constructively and in peace. I'm Tammy Trujillo.
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19: Here's New Jersey Fast Traffic.
25: There's a crash on the southbound Pulaski Skyway by Central Avenue in Kearney. Use caution. A lane is blocked off. And also, going the other way, Truck Route 109 is the one to avoid over the Hackensack River. Construction has the roadway just jammed. So cars going toward the Holland Tunnel take the Skyway. Trucks, you can go with 78. Western Spur of the Turnpike is closed both ways. And on the Turnpike southbound truck lanes, you've got construction near 8A. The northbound express lanes of the parkway are closed. Outer Bridge Crossing has delays in both directions. There is construction. 78 East has some work at exit 20. And 676, very slow southbound approaching the Walt Whitman Bridge. You've got construction there. Still have this crash in Mount Olive. 206 between Flanders Netcong Road and Drakesdale Road closed in both directions with that accident. And the George Washington Bridge lower deck is closed. There's a lane closed with emergency work upstairs. Delays are now just minor. Stay alert for crews and equipment along the roadway. Roadwork closures and projects to watch overnight. I'm Mitch Torres on New Jersey 101.5.
26: New Jersey 101.5 instant weather will turn out partly cloudy overnight. Lows between 50 and 55. Increasingly windy and warmer Tuesday with some sun. Highs into the low 80s, but it does not last with some showers and more clouds. Highs will be back in the 60s Wednesday and Thursday. I'm meteorologist Brian Thompson.
27: 59 degrees in the Great Garden State.
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29: And it's Lou and Michelle in for Judy and EJ at 1-800-283-101.5. So, I wrote mine down. Now I can't find it. This is a great idea for a topic, and I'm so excited about this.
28: Okay.
29: This is from Kyle. Okay. Kyle came up with this idea out of nowhere. How did you come up with this?
28: I don't know. I randomly thought about it one day when I was driving in the car, and I just remembered it about 30 minutes ago. I said, we need to do this.
30: Brilliance is just attracted to him.
29: It really is. Kyle is the best.
28: Huh. I don't know what I'm going to do when you guys are gone. I'm getting all the love today. I love it.
29: Haven't found something that Kyle can't do other than he's not handy around the house. But that's all right. A lot of guys aren't. I mean, everything else, it seems like you can do. We'll find stuff. All right. That's the end of it. We're not going to praise you anymore.
28: You can keep going, Michelle. I'm okay with that.
29: So explain what this topic is, because I think it could be very successful.
28: Right. So, I mean, it's a very straightforward question we want to ask everybody. What is your unpopular opinion? Something that you believe that maybe it's not the consensus from everybody else, but you stick to your guns and you've got an unpopular opinion that you swear by.
29: And can it be like silly? It doesn't have to be serious.
28: Can be
29: right?
28: Anything you want. Absolutely. Mine that I have is not a serious one at all. It's just a silly, unpopular opinion that the other day.

0: I realized, and I said, I don't know why people don't think like this more.
1: Okay. I got three of them.
2: You have three unpopular decisions? I just came up with one like a second ago because Kyle said we were going to talk about this. So I came up with one that I have that I don't know if this fits. So let me just put it out there. And there's no judging, right?
0: No, well, of course not.
2: This is a no judgment zone?
1: It's a mostly no
0: judgment
1: zone.
0: It's a handshake, wink, wink. Lou and I might roast you for this, but we'll see.
1: It's okay, partial judgment zone.
2: If I'm not like in the direction we're supposed to go, I'll come up with a new one.
0: Okay. I think
2: you got this. My unpopular opinion is pasta the next day is better than pasta that night.
0: Wow.
2: Leftover pasta is better than pasta that day.
1: That's a scientific fact.
2: Oh, so that's not an unpopular opinion?
0: No, I think it's unpopular.
1: You do?
0: Yeah, I don't agree with this. How the next day is it better? What is better about the pasta?
2: Everything is so much better the next day. If you bring home leftovers, you go out to a restaurant, that night pasta's great. Yeah, okay, you're at a restaurant, it's delicious. The next day, oh my God, it's so much better. So much better. It's just everything has like...
1: I'm with you on this, Michelle.
2: You are?
1: I'm with you.
0: So I'm on an island here. I'm a strong disagree here.
2: I feel validated by my opinion because you agree with me.
0: When you do pasta the next day, like any time that I've had leftovers and I have I'll put the pasta in a bowl or whatever. Do you add a little bit of water before you microwave it?
2: Doesn't need it because everything sinks in, especially if it's like mixed in with like chicken and then it got the oils. Everything's so saturated. The pasta just sat in that and it's just saturated with oils and all the good stuff. You don't need water.
0: Wow.
2: It's so good.
0: Maybe I'm doing this wrong all along and that's why I don't agree.
1: Like I put a little oil in a pan.
2: You could do that.
1: And that's how I reheat it.
2: Like
1: a
2: if
1: little
2: it's
1: bit.
2: Just pasta with butter, then yeah, maybe you need to add a little water. But I'm talking about the good pasta with the mixed in with the oils and whatever it is you're eating with, the chicken. It just all makes it so much better. So my unpopular opinion, pasta the next day is better than pasta that night.
1: Okay. All right.
2: I said it.
1: Should I just do one? I got three.
2: Okay. You're such an overachiever. All right, go ahead.
1: I got pineapple, Sandra Bullock, and garlic.
0: What a wide
2: variety.
0: Who
2: should we go with?
1: Let's go
2: pineapple.
1: Pineapple. I love pineapple on pizza. Mm. I know that most people are going to freak out by that. I love it.
2: I hate it.
1: I can't have it all the time. It's not like that's my go-to, but I love it when I have it. That's the pineapple.
2: I hate
1: one. The garlic one is every Italian restaurant, and even the ones I love, put too much garlic on the Italian food.
0: Can never
1: I'm
0: do too
1: much.
0: I'm
1: not a garlic guy.
2: I can never argue with
1: that's the
2: too
1: other
2: much
1: one,
2: garlic. No, you can never have enough.
1: And this one is going to be the worst one of the whole thing. I do not think Sandra Bullock is attractive. There! I've said all three. There it is!
2: I don't agree with any of those.
1: I know. That's why they're unpopular.
0: I think I disagree with all. Now, I'm a no topping besides garlic on pizza, period. I don't want to put anything on there except for a little garlic. You can't have enough garlic on Italian food. I would just eat a whole head of garlic if I could. Sandra Bullock's beautiful. You're 0 for 3, Lou.
2: Gorgeous. 0 for 3.
1: I knew these were unpopular. I love her. I love her, but I just don't think she's attractive.
2: Here we go.
1: Put a Sandra Bullock movie on, I'll watch it, but I just don't think. People go, Sandra Bullock. And I go,
2: she's beautiful. I think she's gorgeous. Okay. Let's continue with the backpedaling.
1: Those are mine.
2: Maybe she's kind of pretty. All right, good. This is what you want, right, Kyle?
0: Yes, exactly. Unpopular opinion. Something that.
2: All right, so let's open the phones before you give yours.
0: Okay.
2: 1-800-283-101.5. And you could always let us know on the station app, but we want you to give us a call. 1-800-283-101.5. Your unpopular opinion.
1: And if Sandra Bullock ate something that was garlicky, I would like her even less.
0: Oh, wow.
1: I'm just saying.
0: You do not like Sandra Bullock.
1: I'll watch her movies.
0: Wow. I mean, is she the most beautiful woman I've ever seen? No, she's very, saying she's not attractive. I'm a little concerned.
2: That was a strong statement.
1: I apologize.
2: I know. He's going to feel bad about this.
1: I know, but it's hard.
2: I'm going to ruin his day.
1: I don't feel good about it.
0: All right. Let me give you mine here. I got one. That's not involve Sandra Bullock.
2: Okay.
0: Here we go.
2: What's the category?
0: Category is driving.
2: Driving.
0: Also happens to be in the spring, summer, or fall. Thought of this the other day. Everybody romanticizes or fantasizes about driving their car, music blaring with the windows down. It's not good. I hate driving with the windows down. Unpopular opinion. There is no advantage to it whatsoever. First off, you're getting nailed by wind. You can't hear anything if there's somebody next to you. You got to turn the music up all the way just to be able to hear it at all. Because all you hear is... And it sucks. And I don't understand how it has become a thing that so many people out there are like, oh, I just can't wait to drive to the beach with the windows down. Really? You're going to ride on 195 going 85 miles an hour with the windows down? You're going to go hard to hear it.
2: The main roads, but the back roads. No. Come on a nice night.
1: Country back road.
2: A country back road with the country song on and you got the windows down
0: on a
2: nice evening.
1: Little Lynyrd Skynyrd.
2: Come on. What's wrong with you? I will agree with you on 295 or the Parkway or the Turnpike. I get it. Because then, yeah, you're just getting belted. But on a back road, I disagree. That's
0: then
2: a very
0: your hair's
2: opinion.
0: Getting all messed up. If you, God forbid, I mean, you can't put down just the back windows because that's when you get the crazy sounds that you never heard before where it's like your ears are going to explode.
2: Why?
0: When somebody's that happens.
2: I don't understand how they cannot make a car where that doesn't happen.
1: That noise?
2: The noise of when
1: Kyle,
2: you
1: nailed it. Do it again.
2: It's every car does it.
1: And it's loud, and it's like you need it to stop.
2: How do you get it to stop?
1: Yeah.
2: You just have to open up all the windows. Why can't they make a car where it doesn't do that?
1: It's a great question, because it's very annoying. That's a very annoying
0: sound. The worst sound that you'll get when you're in a car. Now,
2: I'm going to say one thing about this, and you can judge me on what I'm going to say next.
1: Okay. You took me right off the hook about Sandra Bullock, by the way. Thank you.
0: I got you, Lou.
2: I love to drive back roads with the windows down. Not all the way, but like slightly down. But I will still have the AC on.
0: Oh, that's crazy.
1: With the windows down?
0: Yeah, I can't do that.
1: Okay.
2: Yeah. AC still on because it gets hot. But you have the AC on, the windows down a little bit.
1: So you have windows down and temperature control.
2: Yeah, but people would think that's crazy. Like, people would get mad at that.
1: I like that. Because sometimes, I once had a convertible.
2: Oh, you did?
1: And I can't tell you in the spring and the fall how many times I put the top down and blasted the heat. Like an idiot. But I did. And I loved it. I loved every minute of it.
0: Now, top down, if you have a convertible, is different. That does sound cool than just having the windows down. Because the windows down, it makes the annoying sound. It's just like top down, you're fully committing to my hair's going to get messed up. It's going to be, you know, I'm not going to be able to hear you if you're sitting next to me. This is a silent ride, no talking, because we're going to be getting nailed
2: silent
0: with
2: ride.
0: Wind.
2: Yes.
0: Silent ride. I don't know. I had the windows down the other day when Allie and I were in the car and we were listening to music and she was talking to me and I kept having to scream, what? What? What are you saying? And I was
2: that's
0: like, who likes this?
2: I have a question. We're going to take a break for traffic, but I have a question regarding the car that I want to know who likes. I've never had this in my car and I want to know if it's still a thing. I'll mention what it is coming up. We got to take this break. 1-800-283-101.5 is the phone number. 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
3: Now, here comes New Jersey Fast Traffic.
14: There's a crash on the southbound Pulaski Skyway by Central Avenue in Kearney. Use caution. A lane is blocked off. And also, going the other way, Truck Route 109 is the one to avoid over the Hackensack River. Construction has the roadway just jammed. So cars going toward the Holland Tunnel take the Skyway. Trucks you can go with 78. Western Spur of the Turnpike is closed both ways. And on the Turnpike southbound truck lanes, you've got construction near 8A. The northbound express lanes of the parkway are closed. Outer Bridge Crossing has delays in both directions. There is construction. 78 East has some work at exit 20. And 676, very slow southbound approaching the Walt Whitman Bridge. You've got construction there. Still have this crash in Mount Olive. 206 between Flanders Netcong Road and Drakesdale Road closed in both directions with that accident. And the George Washington Bridge lower deck is closed. There's a lane closed with emergency work upstairs. Delays are now just minor. Stay alert for crews and equipment along the roadway. Roadwork closures and projects to watch overnight. I'm Mitch Torres on New Jersey 101.5.
15: New Jersey 101.5 instant weather. We'll have some clouds moving in overnight, a low between 50 and 55. Windy and warmer Tuesday with some sunshine, highs up into the low 80s, but highs will be back in the 60s Wednesday and Thursday with more clouds, even a couple of showers. I'm meteorologist Brian Thompson.
16: Your New Jersey temperature, it's 58.
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2: 123, Lou and Michelle in for Judy and EJ, along with Kyle in today as well. And the phone number is 1-800-283-101.5. You can also chime in on the station app. So real quick, before we get back to your unpopular, what is it? Like, how did you phrase it again?
0: Unpopular opinions.
2: Unpopular opinions.
0: Like a hot take, yeah.
2: A hot take where you're like, whoa, that was a strong statement. Who agrees with me? Oh, no one does, because that was an unpopular opinion.
0: Right.
2: How many of your cars, because when you're talking about the top down or windows down, I've never had a car with a sunroof. Do people have cars with sun? Do you have a sunroof?
1: I do not have one, but I have had one.
2: But you just didn't want one? Are they still popular? Do people want cars with the sunroof?
0: I do have a sunroof.
2: You do?
0: Yeah.
2: And do you open that?
1: No.
2: So what's the point of it?
1: I kind of like the sunroof. It's where it's a little more light, and you get a little, you pop that up and you feel cool and you get a little bit of a breeze without having the, there you go. There it is.
2: Oh, so when you have that on, like when you have that open, you don't get that noise?
1: I never heard that. So I don't think so.
0: No, I think that's just the window thing.
1: Yeah.
2: Okay, got it. Anyway, that just made me think about the whole thing. Anyway, and let's go to Steve because he has an unpopular opinion. Curious what you guys think about this. In Red Bank, you're on New Jersey 101.5.
1: Hi, hey, Steve.
17: Hey, what's going on? My unpopular opinion, and a lot of my friends get on me about this, Nirvana is completely overrated. His voice is overrated. His music is overrated. Everything about Nirvana is overrated. Nails on a
2: guys, do you want to chime in? What do you guys think about that?
0: I don't listen to enough Nirvana to go one way or the other, but I do. I think I tend to agree with Steve. It's not really my speed either.
1: No? I will say that's vastly that is vastly unpopular, though. Most people bow to it.
17: I know. And another thing that gets on my nerves and it's overrated is like people who say like somebody is like a genius, like Paul McCartney, he's a genius. Like no, he's not a genius. He's a great songwriter. But and my friends are that's another unpopular opinion in my group. Like, what do you mean he's a genius? He wrote no, he's not a genius. He did not split the atom.
1: Well, that's true. I mean, that's true too.
2: Wait, do you guys debate this in your friend group though? Like, this sounds fun. But these little debates.
17: Yeah, no, all the time. It's like that. I hate when they call like musicians geniuses. It's like no, he's not a genius. There's nothing genius about him. Yes, I'll watch his. I'll listen to his music. I'll bob my head along to the music. But he's not Einstein. He's not Tesla. He's not a genius.
1: He's a good songwriter.
2: Strong take. Another strong take. Yeah.
1: Are you guys, anybody in your group in a band? Are you musically inclined or is just this is a regular music conversation?
17: Most of my friends are musically inclined. Most of them are.
2: They're probably like, what are you talking about? Yeah. You don't know.
17: My stepdad plays the drums. He loves good bands. Yes, Rush. And he's another one. Whatever his name, Steve Anderson. He's a genius. It's like, no, he's a songwriter. He's not a genius.
1: Let's stop throwing genius around.
2: Now I'm going to totally switch gears with this one. Steve, thanks so much for calling into New Jersey 101.5. Appreciate it. Dave in Morristown wrote in on the station app saying avocados are overrated. That's crazy. That's a crazy statement.
1: You know what?
2: Avocados being overrated.
1: I'm not a big avocado fan.
0: I'm not either.
2: I love avocados.
1: I
2: had one last night.
1: Avocado is similar to me to a hot dog. Like if I have to have it dressed up, I need the bun, the sauerkraut. I can't have a plain hot dog. I can't just taste hot dog. I can't just taste avocado. It needs to be with something
2: else. Just like olive oil and a little salt?
1: Like no.
2: How much dressed?
1: Like on toast? Top of a salad.
2: Oh, okay.
1: You know, that kind of thing.
2: Got it. Huh. Are there any more on the app?
0: There's another good one on here from John and Tom's River. He's got two.
2: Oh, well, let's hear him.
0: He says, one, all newborn babies are ugly.
2: What?
0: I think I agree with him here.
1: What?
0: Oh, yeah.
2: Newborn babies.
0: Yeah, they look like a potato. They all look the same.
2: A cute potato.
1: Yes.
2: Cutest of the cutest.
0: My family's got pictures of me from when I was a little kid, and I was bald till I was like 2 years old. I don't look at those pictures and think I was cute. I look at that and go, who the heck was this?
1: This is one of those things you just can't say out loud, you know?
0: He's also
2: I'm scared for the next one. What's the next one?
0: This is much more tame than babies being ugly. He says cold pizza way better than hot or warm pizza.
2: No, I mean, I would agree. I would not agree.
1: Agree with it, but I respect that decision.
0: Yeah,
2: that cold pizza.
1: I'll have a cold slice every once in a while. Yeah, I don't hate that. I'm not mad at that.
2: But it's not better. I will too, but it's not better. Really? You say better?
1: I've really enjoyed a cold slice of pizza.
0: I do too.
2: Really better?
0: Well, I wouldn't say it's better because here's what I'll say. If you get a room temperature, or if you get a pizza fresh out of the oven at a pizza place, that's the best way you're going to get it. But if you got to do like a long travel home and the pizza's almost like just kind of room temp, I'm going cold pizza over a room temperature pizza any day of the week. There is absolutely a place for cold pizza.
1: A place for cold pizza?
0: Yeah.
1: We should start a campaign.
2: Yeah, why don't they just sell that? Is there a pizza place that just sells cold pizza?
1: It's not a bad idea.
0: Could make a fortune if they did, I think, because I'd go there every day.
2: I think we just came up with a great idea, like it, but I'll still work there. If it's making us millions.
1: I don't like it. I'll make money on it, but I don't like it.
2: I don't like it, but if you do, I'm here to support what you like.
0: That's how I'm doing leftover pizza any day of the week. I'm not throwing it in the oven, doing all that. I'm taking it right out of the fridge, out of the tin foil, and going cold pizza. I mean, it's so much different than what you're getting the night before.
2: Yeah, I'll give you another unpopular opinion. Pizza in the microwave is not as bad as everybody makes it out to be. It's not. I'm not saying it's better, but it's not bad. There's no such thing as bad. I'd rather have pizza out of the microwave the next day than cold pizza.
1: It's hard to disagree with that. It's hard to disagree. I don't love it, but it's hard to disagree.

0: President Trump says the U.S. has, in his words, shot down 7 small Iranian ships. Earlier today, U.S. Central Command leader Admiral Brad Cooper said the military destroyed several vessels that fired on U.S. warships in the Strait of Hormuz. The Secret Service is investigating a shooting involving one of its officers not too far from the White House. Secret Service Deputy Director Matthew Quinn says officers approached a suspicious individual who appeared to have a firearm. Quinn said the suspect ran. He was shot by one of his officers when the suspect turned and fired in the direction of those agents. JetBlue picking up where Spirit left off. JetBlue expanding its service after Spirit ceased to operate. JetBlue increasing their Fort Lauderdale-Hollywood International Airport flight schedule. JetBlue's expansion includes nonstop service destinations from Fort Lauderdale, including Baltimore, Charlotte, Columbus, Indianapolis, Nashville, Detroit, Houston, and Chicago. I'm Jim Roop.
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0: New Jersey fast traffic.
1: There's a crash on the southbound Pulaski Skyway by Central Avenue in Kearney. Use caution. A lane is blocked off. And also going the other way, Truck Route 1 and 9 is the one to avoid over the Hackensack River. Construction has the roadway just jammed. So cars going toward the Holland Tunnel take the Skyway. Trucks you can go with 78. Western Spur of the Turnpike is closed both ways. And on the Turnpike southbound truck lanes, you've got construction near 8A. The northbound express lanes of the parkway are closed. Outer Bridge Crossing has delays in both directions. There is construction. 78 East has some work at exit 20. And 676, very slow southbound approaching the Walt Whitman Bridge. You've got construction there. Still have this crash in Mount Olive. 206 between Flanders Netcong Road and Drakesdale Road closed in both directions with that accident. And the George Washington Bridge lower deck is closed. There's a lane closed with emergency work upstairs. Delays are now just minor. Stay alert for crews and equipment along the roadway, road work closures, and projects to watch overnight. I'm Mitch Torres on New Jersey 101.5.
2: New Jersey 101.5 instant weather. It will turn out partly cloudy into the overnight hours. Lows will be between 50 and 55. In general, not as chilly as recent nights. And Tuesday is going to be a pretty warm day. It will be increasingly windy with some sunshine, highs in the low 80s. But cooling off into Wednesday and Thursday, highs will be back in the 60s with some showers around. I'm meteorologist Brian Thompson.
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5: It is 1:37. Judy and EJ have the day off. It's Lou and Michelle and Kyle hanging out today. And you can catch Lou and Michelle, the two of us. On. I'm like, wait, Kyle,
6: you can talk about yourself like you're a different person.
5: I was going to be like, you can catch Lou and Michelle. Yes. That's bizarre. And now I feel like I left Kyle out. So that got awkward real fast.
6: Michelle goes around telling people, you know, I know Lou and Michelle.
5: That was bizarre. Okay, very, very bizarre.
6: Yes, of course, we do the morning show on 94.3 The Point. We jumped from there into here today. And it's always great talking to you guys.
5: And Sojo 104.9.
6: And Sojo 104.9.
5: All right, so we're talking about unpopular opinions. And the two of you have some more explaining to do. Lou and Kyle, cold pizza better than hot pizza? I am officially revoking your Italian heritage. Please remove the vowels from your last name.
6: Okay, so you're talking to Le Russ right now. I would say, here's the thing. Fresh pizza, gotta be hot. After it's not fresh anymore, like not just delivered, I'm still standing behind the cold.
5: You're standing behind it. He did not back down.
7: I'm
5: and
7: with
5: somebody
7: you.
5: Somebody else. Wrote ketchup on eggs. That's gross. I do not like ketchup on eggs.
6: I do.
5: You do?
6: No. Yes, I do.
5: And Dave says a hot dog is a sandwich. Stop.
7: It's not a sandwich. It kind of is.
5: But would you call that a sandwich?
7: I wouldn't.
5: Would you reference it as that?
6: It's meat and bread.
7: Yeah. I wouldn't go to a hot dog place and call it a sandwich, but you know, it kind of is. I can see it. Wow.
6: It's like you don't
5: say,
6: even know
5: I
6: want
5: to go for sandwiches, and you're like, okay, I got a hot dog?
7: Well, no, I wouldn't
5: That's
7: do that.
5: That's weird to me.
7: Yeah, I just think maybe it's not socially acceptable to refer to it as that, but I think
5: it is technically
7: a sandwich. And real quick, the ketchup on eggs thing, or just ketchup in general, of course, here I am going after Lou again. Lou, I'm so sorry. I kind of think I'm getting used to it.
5: I'm having so much fun.
7: I kind of think ketchup on anything is like a little kid thing. It ruins most things, but you like it as a kid, and then you grow out of it. Lou, again, I'm so sorry.
6: No problem. Listen, I've been called a child before. It's fine. That's fine. I disagree because I rather have the egg flavor with a little ketchup. You can't over ketchup it, but I want a little on there, especially when it's a sandwich.
7: No, I can't get on board with that. I'm only going ketchup on, like, if I got home fries on my diner plate, home fries.
5: And it dips a little bit into the eggs, but not really. Just tiniest little bit, but not, I don't like it either.
7: Here's
6: you crossed the Kyle line right there.
7: I gotta figure this out here, Lou. Are you putting ketchup on other things other than eggs? Like, are you putting ketchup on, like, steak or chicken or?
6: Steak, no chicken,
7: okay,
6: fries, right, yes.
7: Right. Okay.
5: Well, yeah, no. Okay.
7: I'll let the eggs slide.
5: An unpopular opinion, I put ketchup on fries.
6: Kyle, the other grown-up meats, I generally keep the ketchup
7: okay,
6: off.
7: Okay, I'm glad to hear this.
5: All right, this is a good one.
6: Okay.
5: Scott in Florida, tuning in on the station app, said breakfast for dinner. Why not?
6: Love it.
5: Love that. That's a good idea.
6: That's easy.
5: That could be unpopular, but I think it's go for it. All right, let's go to John in Mount Laurel. You're on New Jersey 101.5. Hey, John.
8: Hey, guys. Thanks for having me on.
5: Of course.
8: Yeah. Mine is, so, like, I don't know if you guys are familiar with, like, the Terminator series, but, like,

0: everyone says number two, like Judgment Day with Edward Furlong. That was like the best one. It made the most money, I'm pretty sure. But I think in terms of, like, if you look at the first three Terminator movies, I think that's my least favorite. I think it's even the worst, honestly.
1: Really? So which one is the best?
0: The first one's definitely the best, then the third, and then you could put the second. Just because I think the second one's, like, the whole point of the Terminator is basically like a horror movie, in my opinion, like a sci-fi horror. And then the second one came out, they totally changed genres. It's more of an action movie now. I don't know. It just totally just seems like kind of like not the same movie. I get it's a good movie on its own, but me personally, I kind of hate it compared to the other ones.
2: Now, have you ever said this out loud before? And what kind of reaction do you get if you've ever said this?
0: I've said it out loud before, and then I preface by saying I know it made the most money because everyone's just like, oh, but it made the most money, and it's this and that. And I was like, that doesn't mean anything. I'm like, Godfather 3 made a lot of money. That didn't make it good, you know?
1: Oh, that's an excellent example. So you're not buying the T2 hype.
2: Back it.
1: You're done with the T2 hype.
0: Yeah, two is overrated. Is it a good action movie? Sure. Is it a good Terminator movie? No. It's a good action movie. That's that.
2: Kyle, would you agree with this?
3: I'm not well versed enough in Terminator to know. So now, but after John's description here, I'm going to side with him. I'm going to trust his instinct here.
2: He gave a strong argument.
3: He did. He's given a good argument as to why it's not as good.
2: But these are three people that are not like huge. Like, do you know the Terminator movies?
1: Yeah, I've seen the Terminator movies, but not inside.
2: I don't want to agree with him, and we could be totally off base here. And then he's going to go out in the world and make this strong statement, and he's going to be like, they backed me.
1: I think he's already done that.
2: Oh, true.
1: And I respect the fact that he's watched the movies and he doesn't know what the hype's all about.
2: And he backed it up. All right, John, good case. Thanks so much for calling into New Jersey 101.5, right? You had the backing of the finances, the money thing. So he knew what he was talking about.
1: Had the facts.
2: That's the point of a strong opinion. You throw it out there like, you know, not people are going to, you know, nobody's going to agree with me, but I'm putting it out there anyway.
1: Gotta be fearless.
3: I've got some, I was looking on BuzzFeed. They've got a list of some really unpopular opinions that are on here. So some of these I don't agree with. Some of them I do. Interested.
2: Hold on real quick. Because you're a big Breaking Bad fan, right?
3: Oh, yeah.
2: I loved Breaking Bad. That's I thought that was show. A really great show.
3: Best show
2: Michelle
3: ever.
2: Michelle in South River sent an at message directed to you, Kyle, because she must know you like that show.
3: Okay.
2: I'm sorry, but I didn't really like Breaking Bad.
3: What?
2: I know.
3: Oh, no.
1: I never saw it.
2: Oh, it's good.
3: Yeah. I mean, that's a violation in its own right, Lou. You haven't seen it.
1: Violation?
3: No, but I'll tell you what. Michelle will remember this. You were watching it about a year or so ago, and you were going play by play, telling me and whoever I was with about that show and what episode you were on and what was happening. And I was like, I'm jealous that you get to experience it for the first time.
2: And then you did it.
3: And then exactly. So Lou, I am jealous that you haven't seen it because you got to watch it. And I think you'll think it's the greatest show ever.
1: I started.
2: Oh, you were jealous of me?
1: Because you got to watch
2: because
1: it
2: because you
1: the
2: didn't
1: first time.
2: Watch it yet. And you were so excited to start watching it.
3: No, I was jealous that I couldn't watch it again for the first time.
2: Then start it, Lou.
1: Yeah, I actually watched an episode. I didn't care for it. Oh. No, I just wanted to hear what you guys would say about that. I will watch it. I'm putting it on my list. I will watch it. Breaking Bad.
3: Michelle in South River doesn't agree, but I think it's the greatest show of all time.
2: It's one of my favorites.
3: It's so, so good.
1: Keep you updated.
3: So, so good.
2: All right, so what was that list? Give me another one from the list.
3: So there's one on BuzzFeed here. Sleeping in separate beds is way better than sleeping in a bed with your partner. Now, I am sleeping in the same bed for the first time. I mean, Allie and I sleep in the same bed now. I hadn't done that for 25 years.
2: Oh boy, let's hear this answer.
3: I have
2: hear what you're gonna say next. You better be a smart man.
3: I have no issue with it. I do enjoy it. However,
2: however.
1: I wouldn't do this if I were you.
3: The sleeping in your own bed, it is still the superior way to sleep. And I know I got a long ahead of me of not doing that, but
2: you may be sleeping in your bed.
3: You're very right. Anytime I really want to do it, I'm going to come on the air and say that just to get put on the couch for the night.
1: Wow. I would put this caveat, snoring. If snoring is a factor, I agree with the separate bed thing sometimes. You got to sleep.
2: I think it works a lot for people's schedules and it just is how it's going to be. Yeah, and snoring and whatever reason. I don't know, but I feel like I would eventually miss that.
1: Aww.
2: You know what I mean? But I can see why people do it for sure, for snoring and other work-related reasons. 1-800-283-101.5. Keep that list though, Kyle, because do you have any more on there?
3: Yeah, there's more.
2: Take a little break. All right, good. Well, give us, throw one out there and I want to hear it. Hear it, and then we'll give our opinions.
3: Okay, let me get you a good one here. I was still looking at the one previous. Hold on, I'm sorry. All right. Ice cream cake is the only acceptable kind of cake. All other cakes are dry and disgusting.
2: I have a strong take on that.
1: Me too. Hurry. Hit the button, Kyle.
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8: The collapse of Spirit Airlines still affecting thousands of employees and travelers. Kathy Park reports the discount carrier announced it has canceled all flights and is going out of business after failing to reach a deal for a government bailout.
9: The airline told travelers not to go to the airport, saying card payers will receive a refund, but offering no options for rebooking. Instead, directing people to a website for next steps.
8: Katie Nastro of the travel website going.com says the absence of Spirit will decrease competition and cost travelers.
10: We saw ticket prices on average roughly 14% lower because Spirit was an option.
8: Transportation Secretary Sean Duffy is pointing fingers toward the Biden administration after the shutdown.
11: Duffy spoke on ABC's This Week.
12: Spirit tried to merge with JetBlue. The Joe Biden, Pete Buttigieg administration and DOJ tanked that deal. Immediately after that, they filed for bankruptcy. They were having financial problems. They filed for bankruptcy again last year. They were bleeding money.
11: Duffy said he's proud of other airlines stepping in to help Spirit customers who need to rebook travel. He also said Spirit employees now have special access to apply for jobs with other American airlines. The discount carrier announced on Saturday it was canceling all flights and going out of business. I'm Tammy Trujillo.
8: And GameStop is offering to buy eBay. The video game retailer made the unsolicited offer, suggesting $125 per share for the online marketplace. Shares of eBay surged more than 13% in after-hours trading following the Sunday offer. And another new report saying over 3 million people have lost federal food aid after new government rules were enacted last year. Scott Carr with details.
13: The Wall Street Journal reports enrollment in the Supplemental Nutrition Assistance, or SNAP, program has decreased by nearly 3.5 million people since stricter eligibility requirements were put in place last summer. One of the largest decreases was in Arizona, where the number of SNAP recipients has fallen by roughly 50%.
8: I'm Monica Nelson with your consumer and business news.
14: Being a teenager is tough. 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
3: Here's New Jersey Fast Traffic.
4: There's a crash on the southbound Pulaski Skyway by Central Avenue in Kearney. Use caution. A lane is blocked off. And also, going the other way, Truck Route 109 is the one to avoid over the Hackensack River. Construction has the roadway just jammed. So cars going toward the Holland Tunnel take the Skyway. Trucks should go with 78. Western Spur, the turnpike is closed both ways. And on the turnpike southbound truck lanes, you've got construction near 8A. The northbound express lanes of the parkway are closed. Outer Bridge Crossing has delays in both directions. There is construction. 78 East has some work at exit 20. And 676, very slow southbound approaching the Walt Whitman Bridge. You've got construction there. Still have this crash in Mount Olive. 206 between Flanders Netcong Road and Drakesdale Road closed in both directions with that accident. And the George Washington Bridge lower deck is closed. There's a lane closed with emergency work upstairs. Delays are now just minor. Stay alert for crews and equipment along the roadway, roadwork closures, and projects to watch overnight. I'm Mitch Torres on New Jersey 101.5.
2: New Jersey 101.5 instant weather will turn out partly cloudy overnight, lows between 50 and 55. Increasingly windy and warmer Tuesday with some sun, highs into the low 80s, but it does not last with some showers and more clouds. Highs will be back in the 60s Wednesday and Thursday. I'm meteorologist Brian Thompson.
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6: In town.
7: People are freaking out, by the way. It's Lou and Michelle in for Judy and EJ, along with Kyle. And you said right before the break, something about the ice cream cake, right? That ice cream cake is the only cake that's good.
6: Right. Only acceptable cake. All other cakes are dry and not worth it.
7: Oh. Al says you guys should have another hour because you could... Wait. If you guys had another hour, you could have people call and name their favorite Italian bakeries to counter the cake comment.
8: 100%.
7: Scott said, whoever said the ice cream cake comment never had a moist, delicious Hawaiian wedding cake. It's a hit for seconds every time I make it. Okay. Oh, a hit for seconds every time I make it. So a lot of people very upset about that. What did you think about the ice? Listen, ice cream cake is delicious.
6: It's phenomenal. So good.
7: And so, so good.
8: And if you're going to tell me it's your go-to, I'm going to respect that. But if you're going to tell me it's the only cake on earth, I have to disagree with that.
7: Would you agree or disagree, Kyle?
6: I would also disagree. I think ice cream cake is phenomenal, but I don't think it's the only good cake. I just think that person hasn't had a good cake.
7: Good cake.
6: Outside of ice cream cake.
7: Now, ice cream cake is so good, but it's totally different.
6: It is. And I don't think
7: you can compare the two.
8: Yeah, I agree with that.
6: I kind of think it's not, you know, the only cake I like, but I think it would be my go-to. I think it is my favorite, but there are certainly cakes out there that are more than exceptional.
7: I'm at a birthday party and they have birthday cake. It's like I'm a kid again. Like I am a child again. I get so excited.
8: And I mean no disrespect to the bakeries because the bakeries make the most amazing stuff. But I could deal with an Entenmann's marshmallow deviled cake all day too.
7: That's another strong statement. And now we got to go.
8: All day.
7: All right. Well, Kyle, thank you so much. This has been fun.
6: It was a blast. Enjoyed working with you guys. Pleasure as always.
8: Thank you so much, Kyle.
7: Very much. And you know what? Dominski and Moore are coming up next. Have a great day, everyone. And we'll talk to you soon.
8: Bye.
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5: President Trump is holding a summit for small businesses. Speaking from the White House on Monday, Trump said small business is vital to the U.S., calling it the lifeblood of the American economy.
6: Our country is made up of a lot of small businesses, and that ends up being a really big business.
5: The president said provisions of his big, beautiful bill, including no tax on tips and overtime, helped small businesses grow. Voters in Indiana and Ohio head to the polls on Tuesday for several primary races. Interest in Indiana's races grew after President Trump endorsed seven GOP primary challengers to Republican state senators who voted against last year's redistricting plan. That plan would probably have led to an increase in Republicans in the U.S. House. Meanwhile, in Ohio, Republicans will decide their candidate for the next governor to replace Mike DeWine. Former 2024 Republican presidential candidate Vivek Ramaswamy, who's backed by Trump, is a strong frontrunner. If he wins, he'll likely face Amy Acton, the only Democrat running. A federal judge is apologizing to the California man accused of trying to kill the president at the White House Correspondents' Dinner. Judge Zia Farrakhi apologized to Cole Allen for his remaining in solitary confinement, unable to speak to his attorneys. The government argued it's necessary because Allen told authorities he didn't think he'd survive when he unleashed his plan last Saturday night. The judge expressed concern for Allen's constitutional rights and demanded the Department of Corrections come back to him Tuesday and update the situation. Celebrations will be held all over the nation Tuesday in honor of Cinco de Mayo, which means May 5th in Spanish. It was on this date in 1862 when the outnumbered Mexican army defeated the invading French forces of Napoleon III at the Battle of Puebla. The Mexican military victory evolved over the years to become what it is today, a celebration of the rich heritage of music, dance, food, and culture. There are an estimated 21 million Americans of Mexican descent living in the U.S. I'm Tammy Trujillo.
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12: Now, here comes New Jersey Fast Traffic.
13: 206 open in Mount Olive with the accident cleared. Southbound Skyway, accident long gone at South Kearney Central Avenue. We continue to have road work on northbound truck route 1 and 9 across the Hackensack River Bridge, but delays have cleared. You do have work on the turnpike, closing the western spur both ways, closing two lanes in the southbound truck lanes at 8A, where it is still on the slow side. Northbound express lanes at the parkway are closed up to 116. 295 south closed at Aljo's Curve. Across the Hudson, leaving New Jersey, GW Bridge lower deck is closed. 5 minutes on the upper level with left lane road work. Lincoln and Holland okay despite some road work. Jerseybound out of Ridge Cross is single file. Stay alert for crews and equipment along the roadway, road work closures, and projects to watch overnight. I'm H. Torres on New Jersey 101.5.
14: New Jersey 101.5 instant weather. We'll have some clouds moving in overnight, a low between 50 and 55. Windy and warmer Tuesday with some sunshine, highs up into the low 80s, but highs will be back in the 60s Wednesday and Thursday with more clouds, even a couple of showers. I'm meteorologist Brian Thompson.
15: Your New Jersey temperature, it's 58.
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33: 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The North calls this Taylor ham, and the South calls it pork roll.
34: Hey, you talking about Jersey? Me and my friends are from Jersey.
35: Oh, crap, there's more of them?
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0: What do you hear? 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
2: Hey, Moore.
3: Hello, Dominski.
2: Sup, Moore.
3: Not much. Just hanging.
2: Sup. Hey, good afternoon. It is a Monday. We are back, and we have many things to get to today. How was your weekend?
3: It was good.
2: Yeah?
3: Yours?
2: It was good. I did, I saw a crazy cool band in Seabright called West End Dogs, and they had been, like, previously voted, like, best shore band in Jersey. That was fun. But, yeah, I was, like, all over the place this weekend. But,
3: same.
2: Yeah. Yeah, cool. Cool. We have a beaver attack to tell you about later on. So buckle up for that one. I mean, a beaver
3: attack is never
2: for the faint of heart. But yes, beaver attack in the news. We'll get to that. Also, I read, speaking of Jersey venues, Starland Ballroom, There were rave reviews for the Foo Fighter show from over the weekend.
3: From the who?
2: Oh, wait. Do you want me to say it? Christopher Walken? Is that what you're looking for?
3: I'm sorry. Who performed?
2: The Foo Fighters.
3: Oh, okay. I know who you're talking about.
2: As you did it, I thought, all right, she must be looking for the Christopher Walken pronunciation. Ladies and gentlemen, the Foo Fighters. The Foo Fighters. Yeah. And it's, I mean, you know, this is a band that could fill much bigger places, but they chose not to, which is very cool.
3: God, Dave Grohl's so cool.
2: Yes, and it got rave reviews. We'll talk about that later on, the whole music scene in Jersey. Kylie's going to have, I'm not even sure which place went away, but Kylie either has or will have soon an article coming out about yet another place that's going to be missing from New Jersey.
3: Oh, not going to, but places that have gone away that New Jerseyans miss the most. And it is.
2: I'm sorry. I misunderstood it. Okay.
3: And it is a place you will definitely recognize.
2: Oh, really?
3: Yes.
2: Ew.
3: But that'll be up soon on NJ115.com.
2: Okay. So, yeah, much to get to today. So, we were joking about May the 4th. May the 4th be with you. It always sounds wrong when you say it. Because it really does sound like you suddenly have a lisp. May the 4th be with you.
3: See, I feel like I'm so used to it at this point that it just sounds natural to me.
2: No, saying it out loud, for that one split second, I really feel like I have a speech impediment. May the 4th be with you. But this, of course, it's been a Star Wars thing. It's been a Star Wars thing. I don't know how many years. I don't know what year this started. I don't know what the first May 4th was.
3: It's been well over a decade.
2: Oh, easily. Maybe even two decades. I don't know.
3: Because one of my dear, dear friends, Sarah, was married on May 4th, and she and her husband are self-described movie nerds or Star Wars nerds.
2: Oh, boy. Oh, boy.
3: And, yeah, they cut the cake with a lightsaber.
2: Oh, no, they didn't. Did they really?
3: Maybe. Okay.
2: Oh, my.
3: I was in the party, so I was a few drinks in at this point. So maybe it was just posed for the picture. But they at least have the picture of it.
2: Yeah. It's in the photo album. Yeah. Oh, that's so bad.
3: That's not bad. That's great.
2: Okay, here's the thing. I don't really know about you, but some people will hate me for this if you're really into Star Wars, but I never really understood the hype. I feel like Star Wars, it's okay, but for all the attention it's gotten and for all the sequels there were and for the franchise it became, I'm sorry. I feel like Star Wars is really overrated. I really think Star Wars is overrated.
3: Out of curiosity, did you feel this way in the 70s and 80s, or is this just after the next three prequels and then the continuation?
2: Okay, I'll tell you what. I was just a little kid. Just a little kid first came out.
3: So you were the right demographic.
2: I was. And yet, I wasn't all about, oh, let's see it again. Oh, let's see Empire Strikes Back for a seventh time. I probably saw Empire Strikes Back maybe once.
3: It was a party you were not invited to.
2: Yeah, right. And even though I was the right demographic for it, I'm like, And I'm not saying it was bad, but it was like everybody acts like it's just so groundbreaking. And it's about religion, man. It's like, you know, good versus evil. And it's like, oh, you're reading so much into this. Come on. A guy got rich off this by selling the products, not the, you know, not the box office. Okay. Next. And I don't get. There are certain,
4: wow.
2: There are certain movies that are just, in my opinion, really overrated. And the thing about movies, it's very subjective. I understand that. To one person, something is absolutely, you know, the height of poetry. And to another person, it falls flat. I totally get it. But for me, it was somewhere in between. It wasn't that it fell flat. It was just meh. Yeah. And, you know, maybe...
3: Was it one of those, like... You finish it, and it's not like you were blown away. It's not like you hated it. It was just, okay, well, that's technically a movie I've seen.
2: Kind of, right. And I was never looking to get... I don't think I ever bought a single action figure as a kid. I didn't care.
3: You never even got a lightsaber?
2: The first lightsaber I had was when I became a dad and my kid wanted a lightsaber.
3: Wow.
2: Yeah, I didn't care. Right. Yeah, I wasn't going to go and have a lightsaber battle in the yard unless it was with my kid because he got into it a little bit. But even at that, I don't think he's all into it like the way some people are. But yeah, I didn't have a single Wookiee. I did not have a Wookiee in the game.
3: That's okay. Yeah. That's fine. You can also miss with the Ewoks.
2: Yeah, I mean, there were so many. Yeah, Jar Jar Binks, whatever. Get out of here. I mean, and at some point, it just went on too long. Don't you think?
3: Yes, definitely. I think the first movie definitely holds up. Episode 4.
2: Mm-hmm. Right, which was the first. A New Hope. Right.
3: Correct.
2: Right.
3: I think that's a fine movie.
2: Yeah, and that's what I saw. But even at that, a lot of kids are like, oh, let's go see it again. Yeah, I'm going to see it this weekend again, a second time. It's like, no.
3: I would watch it again.
2: It took years before I felt like seeing that again. And I don't know if I ever sat through it an entire viewing for a second time.
3: Would you ever, to be honest with you. Would you ever watch it in full again?
2: Only if one of the kids wanted to. Only for them.
3: Wow.
2: Yeah.
3: Wow.
2: Yeah.
3: You're a hater.
2: I know. I'm not a hater. It was fine, but there are some... Okay. Aren't there movies like that that you feel are overrated that everybody else seems to like?
3: Yes.
2: I know you've got some.
3: Yeah, but I like calling you a hater better.
2: Yeah, well, okay. But, yeah,
3: but no, I'll reveal what I'm a hater about.
2: Aren't we all a little bit haters about something? When it comes to a movie, which movie do you think is kind of overrated? You know, it's something that

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12: Now, a check on New Jersey fast traffic.
13: 206 open in Mount Olive with the accident cleared. Southbound Skyway, accident long gone. At South Kearney Central Avenue, we continue to have road work on northbound truck route 1 and 9 across the Hackensack River Bridge, but delays have cleared. You do have work on the turnpike, closing the western spur both ways, closing two lanes in the southbound truck lanes at 8A, where it is still on the slow side. Northbound express lanes of the parkway are closed up to 116. 295 south closed at Aljo's Curve. Across the Hudson, leaving New Jersey, GW Bridge lower deck is closed. 5 minutes on the upper level with left lane road work. Lincoln and Holland okay despite some road work. Jerseybound out of Rich Cross is single file. Stay alert for crews and equipment along the roadway, roadwork closures, and projects to watch overnight. I'm Mitch Torres on New Jersey 101.5.
14: New Jersey 101.5 instant weather. It will turn out partly cloudy into the overnight hours. Lows will be between 50 and 55. In general, not as chilly as recent nights. And Tuesday is going to be a pretty warm day. It will be increasingly windy with some sunshine, highs in the low 80s. But cooling off into Wednesday and Thursday, highs will be back in the 60s with some showers around. I'm meteorologist Brian Thompson.
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0: 5. It is May the 4th. And some jack wagon at some point in history decided May the 4th needed to be said as May the 4th be with you. Now we want to know, first of all, is Star Wars overrated? 1-800-283-101.5. But what other movies are, in your opinion, movies most people seem to like and you just thought were overhyped, oversold, overrated, not a big deal? Maybe you watched once, maybe it was okay, maybe you outright hated it, but what are some overrated movies? 1-800-283-101.5.
1: You're not going to like this, but I know you know this opinion of mine. Forrest Gump.
0: I know. Yeah, you've always hated that.
1: Yeah, it's just, what's the appeal? What's the appeal?
0: I don't know. Won a hell of a lot more Oscars than Star Wars ever did.
1: The franchise? Do you know that for sure?
0: I'm talking about New Hope.
1: Okay, well, I don't know. As a franchise, I feel like Star Wars definitely.
0: Yeah.
1: Forrest Gump's took it.
0: Certainly not for acting. Maybe, you know.
1: Sure, not even Harrison Ford.
0: What?
1: As Han Solo?
0: What do you mean? Did he win an Oscar?
1: No.
0: No.
1: That's not what I meant. I feel like he did great acting in it.
0: Okay, but not as, I mean, according to the Academy, that's all I'm saying. It was not an Academy Award.
1: Well, yeah, because it's action-adventure, and we don't give acting awards to that.
0: Right. I don't know. I get it. Not everybody likes the same thing. Just like I'm like meh on Star Wars. You never really got Forrest Gump. I don't hate you for it. I think a lot of people never quite understood the point of Forrest Gump, and maybe I'm just reading too much into it, but there's a reason I like it.
1: Which is?
0: Well, not to go down too much of a rabbit hole in that, but I feel...
1: I welcome the rabbit hole because I want to know what people like about this. And we are talking about movies that you found overrated. Maybe it was a movie party you weren't invited to. To at 1-800-283-101.5.
0: Yeah, some that most people seem to like, but you just did not.
1: So go down the rabbit hole. Explain
0: okay,
1: it to me.
0: Well, Forrest Gump, to me, it wasn't really so much about just a guy that was low IQ and wacky, weird things that happened to him. To me, it was symbolic. I don't know if they were going for that. I don't know if... maybe this is just my interpretation. But to me, Forrest Gump was representative. This is going to sound so damn corny. Forrest Gump was representing the innocent naivety of the hope for America.
1: The new hope.
0: No, not the new hope. The innocent, naive hope for the United States of America. Because, in my opinion, there had to be a reason they kept putting him in all of these iconic moments in history. That's the thing. How many times was he at the White House? He was involved at the Vietnam War. He was involved with school segregation and was there when they were, you know, the first black girl was walking into the school. All of those historic moments. But he was naive. He was simple. He was hopeful. There wasn't a mean bone in his body. And I feel like that movie was supposed to be representing sort of our almost childlike hope for this democracy. That's what Forrest Gump meant to me. And I know I'm probably way overthinking it, but I think that's what those moments were supposed to be.
1: That's interesting. My takeaway was it was 7 hours of my life I will never get back.
0: And the movie wasn't even 7 hours long.
1: So it was
0: that's
1: not.
0: Interesting. Right. So that's an interesting take,
1: Hold
0: Kylie.
1: The phone.
0: Yeah.
1: That movie was not.
0: It was not. I'm pretty sure it was shorter than Titanic.
1: That is, honest to goodness, news to me.
0: Yeah, yeah. Jill Croce, who used to work with us, and she's on like Fox and News 12 now, a newswoman.
1: Yes, a great newswoman.
0: Right. Her favorite movie. I wouldn't even say Forrest Gump was my favorite movie, but she said that's her favorite movie.
1: She had to have one flaw, and that's it.
0: That was her flaw. Mm-hmm. That was the fly in the ointment of Jill. Okay. If you say so.
1: Outside of that, but other movies that I find incredibly overrated, The Godfather.
0: Oh, boy.
1: That's another 7-hour long movie that I'm not going to get that time back in my life.
0: Okay, Italian-American New Jersey, call us. let her have it. 1-800-283-101.5.
1: Yeah, fans of The Godfather threatened this woman. Yeah. Good. That's a good thing to promote.
0: Why? What didn't you like about it?
1: It was, maybe it's because I don't have an Italian bone in my body. I just found it very slow, very boring. Maybe I have to watch it again, but I swear to God, I feel like I was watching that movie for 5 hours.
0: Okay, The Godfather, you have to also remember, well, you don't have to. I'm just throwing this out. But it was also at a time when movies didn't move as fast. You know? You know this. Even movie editing is quicker now. The pacing of films is quicker. And so I get what you're saying, but this was like 1970s. But you also love Jaws.
1: I love so many 70s movies.
0: Right, Alien, Rocky
1: Horror Picture Show.
0: So it's not that.
1: It's not at all about 70s pacing.
0: Okay, it's not about that.
1: The Exorcist?
0: Right.
1: I think that was perfect. I love 70s movies.
0: Okay.
1: But Godfather?
0: But not that one.
1: Slow pacing does not a good movie make.
0: Huh. All right. We want to know at one. Oh, and you can also use the chat feature on the New Jersey 101.5 app.
1: Oh, we do have people agreeing with you about Star Wars on the app, by the way, but I'll read that after the
0: news. Interesting. Well, yeah, because that's kind of what started this. It is May 4th, and everybody always does that. May the 4th be with you today. And it got us talking about this because I think Star Wars is pretty overrated. It's not terrible, but I think it's overrated. What movie do you think is overrated? 1-800-283-101.5.
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5: President Trump is holding a summit for small businesses. Speaking from the East Room of the White House on Monday, Trump said small business is vital to the U.S., calling it the lifeblood of American economy. He said provisions in his big, beautiful bill, including no tax on tips and overtime, helped small businesses grow. Voters in Indiana and Ohio head to the polls on Tuesday for several primary races. Interest in Indiana's races grew after President Trump endorsed 7 GOP primary challengers to Republican state senators who voted against last year's redistricting plan. It would have probably led to an increase in Republicans in the U.S. House. Celebrations will be held all over the nation Tuesday in honor of Cinco de Mayo, which means May 5th in Spanish. It was on this date in 1862 that the outnumbered Mexican army defeated the invading French forces of Napoleon III at the Battle of Puebla. Over the years, the Mexican military victory has turned into a celebration of the rich heritage of music, dance, food, and culture. I'm Tammy Trujillo.
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3: Here's New Jersey Fast Traffic.
4: 206 open in Mount Olive with the accident cleared. Southbound Skyway, accident long gone at South Kearney Central Avenue. We continue to have road work on northbound truck route 1 and 9 across the Hackensack River Bridge, but delays have cleared. You do have work on the turnpike, closing the western spur both ways, closing two lanes in the southbound truck lanes at 8A, where it is still on the slow side. Northbound express lanes of the parkway are closed up to 116. 295 south closed at Aljo's Curve. Across the Hudson, leaving New Jersey, GW Bridge lower deck is closed. 5 minutes on the upper level with left lane road work. Lincoln and Holland okay despite some road work. Jerseybound out of Rich Crossing is single file. Stay alert for crews and equipment along the roadway. Road work closures and projects to watch overnight. Image Torres on New Jersey 101.5.
5: New Jersey 101.5 instant weather will turn out partly cloudy overnight, lows between 50 and 55. Increasingly windy and warmer Tuesday with some sun, highs into the low 80s, but it does not last with some showers and more clouds. Highs will be back in the 60s Wednesday and Thursday. I'm meteorologist Brian Thompson.
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6: It is 2:38 with Jeff Dominski and Kylie Moore on this here May the 4th. We want to know, are there any movies or movie franchises that you think are just a wee bit overrated? Because Jeff thinks that about Star Wars.
7: I think that about Star Wars. Kylie thinks it about Forrest Gump. What is yours? 1-800-283-101.5.
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8: Kylie, Jeff, how are you?
6: Hey, Rich.
7: Welcome.
6: Good.
8: This is great. You guys are like switching me with a switcheroo because Star Wars, no way. No interest at all. And then Forrest Gump. Jeff, I love your take on Forrest Gump.
7: Oh, what? Of what? Yeah. What I feel like it symbolizes?
8: Well, yes. And, you know, it makes you think. You know, it makes you cry. It makes you laugh, right?
7: Yeah.
8: And Project Hail Mary, did you guys see that yet?
6: No, but I want to. That's the Ryan Gosling one, right?
8: You have to see it in the big screen with the sound around, and it's incredible. It's on my top five for all time.
7: Oh, wow.
8: I mean, it's got the Forrest Gump theme to it. Like, all three elements are there throughout the movie, and you're constantly, you know, thinking about, you know, science and technology and going through the steps. I don't want to ruin it, but it's so great.
6: No, I've heard only good things. And I like the, it was either the writers or directors, Phil Lord and Chris Miller, who I will follow them off a cliff. They do very great work.
7: Did you feel Forrest Gump was too long? Because Kylie always says that.
8: Yeah, I don't know. The running scene was a little long. it dragged on a little at the end, and it got a little too sappy, I want to say, but that was a great
7: Okay, movie. But come on, the end when he's talking to Jenny at Jenny's grave, through that without welling up. Oh,
8: no,
7: that's
8: no,
7: brutal.
8: No good.
6: I feel like
8: that's
6: I need to
8: brutal.
6: Offer both of you guys a box of tissues.
7: He's so smart, Jenny. He's so smart, Jenny. No, it's a killer, man. Like, if you really follow the movie, if you absorb yourself or get absorbed in the movie, it's a killer.
6: Maybe one day if I'm sick in bed for a week, I'll watch it again. Rich, thank you so much for calling New Jersey 101.5.
7: Sometimes there just aren't enough rocks.
6: Sometimes there aren't enough hours in the day to watch Forrest Gump.
7: Do you remember that scene?
6: No.
7: Not enough rocks?
6: No.
7: You remember why?
6: No.
7: Because, did you actually see this movie?
6: Yes.
7: Do you remember that Jenny's father was molesting her?
6: Sure.
7: You don't?
6: Now that you say it.
7: Oh, my God. It was the major part of why she was so flawed and why she was so troubled, because she was a molested kid. And then later on, the abandoned house, after her dad was dead, she sees it and she goes nuts and she's just like breaking out windows, throwing rocks at it, basically trying to exorcise this demon from her soul. And she can't. And she throws several rocks and then just collapses, crying. And Forrest, because of his limited intellect, I said that like Christopher Walken. His intellect.
6: Because of his intellect.
7: Because of his limited intellect, he just goes, in his mind, he goes, sometimes there just aren't enough rocks So, oh, it's such a... Oh, okay, it's a
6: admittedly,
7: movie.
6: That sounds like a good scene.
7: It's a good movie, man.
6: I'm not going to pretend like that didn't sound like it's a very emotional scene. How do you feel about... Oh, I'm sorry, what were you going to say?
7: Well, you're not going to like this one. And I have long felt this. Very overrated movie that everybody raves about. I'm probably the only one who doesn't like it. Princess Bride. Very overrated
6: Whoa.
7: Film. Totally over... And I love Rob Reiner, and I love a lot of the people in it. One of them was even in Forrest Gump.
6: Robin Wright.
7: Right.
6: As Buttercup.
7: I understand, but Princess Bride, overrated. It's not horrible, but it's
6: Mandy
7: overrated.
6: Mandy Patinkin.
7: It's overrated, and Mandy Patinkin
6: Billy
7: is
6: Billy Crystal.
7: Brilliant. Okay. See, I didn't do this to you about Forrest Gump.
6: You just...
7: I said I understand it. I said I understand why you might not like it.
6: You just described a whole scene in Forrest Gump and then did the impression, so I am going to throw the Princess Bride back at you.
7: Go ahead.
6: An incredible movie, so quotable. Fred Savage, I'm forgetting, Wallace Shawn, Carol Kane, a stacked cast, so many quotable scenes.
7: Mm-hmm.
6: And it has, as the grandfather, the narrator lays out, it has something for everyone. There's sword fighting, there's kissing, there's rodents of unusual sizes. How could that be overrated?
7: Okay, how does Mandy Patinkin come back to life after he's had swords run through him like this, and he's like bleeding out, and he's almost dead, and then he just wills himself back to life, and he's not even going to any doctors. He just gets back on the horse in the end, and I know it's supposed to be a fairy tale, blah, blah, blah, but the man is nearly dropping over dead.
6: Okay, you could say the same thing about Michael Myers. He comes back at the end of Halloween. He does the...
7: Well, at least that's a horror movie. You have possibly okay, this supernatural.
6: Is a, this is a fantasy movie.
7: Oh god, it's overrated. All right, what is a movie that you think personally is a bit overrated? Maybe everybody else seems to like it, but you're like meh. 1-800-283-101.5. What is that movie for you?
6: Okay, this is more of a franchise as opposed to a movie, but this is what I was going to ask before. How do you feel about any of the Avengers films?
7: don't care at all. All overrated.
6: What about the standalone ones like Iron Man or Captain America, Hulk?
7: Meh.
6: Really? All
7: oh,
6: of them?
7: Yeah. Yeah. Don't care. Yeah. Superhero movies, meh.
6: Even the Batman? Do you think The Dark Knight is overrated?
7: I think The Dark Knight is good because I'm blanking on the...
6: Heath Ledger.
7: Thank you. Oh, my God. I'm picturing him.
6: Rest in power.
7: Right, exactly. Yeah, Heath Ledger makes that great. But other than that, I don't care about
6: What about
7: Batman.
6: Morgan Freeman or Michael Caine?
7: Meh. They've been in enough great other things.
6: Muppet Christmas Carol?
7: Yeah, well, if you want to say that. But yeah. Superhero films, meh. No, don't care.
6: Wow, do you agree or disagree? What movies do you think are way overrated for this year, May the 4th? 1-800-283-101.5.
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11: 3 people are dead from a suspected hantavirus infection on a cruise ship in the Atlantic Ocean.
12: Hantaviruses are spread by contact with rodents or their urine, droppings, or saliva, and aren't often spread via person-to-person contact. The CDC says it kills more than a third of the people infected. I'm Tammy Trujillo.
11: One in five Americans will develop skin cancer by age 70, but the American Cancer Society says it's important to note that this disease is highly preventable by using sunscreen with an SPF of at least 30, reapplying it every 2 hours, wearing a hat in the sun, and avoiding indoor tanning. Experts say those most at risk are people with fair skin, light-colored hair and eyes, and those with five or more blistering sunburns during their teen years. During this Skin Cancer Awareness Month, dermatologists are telling us to look for new, changing, or unusual spots on the skin. Skin cancer is treatable and highly curable when detected early. Health update, I'm Sarah Lee Kessler.
1: Mail order access to an abortion pill is being restored by the Supreme Court for now. The High Court issued an emergency order Monday to give the justices more time to consider the issue. Friday, a federal three-judge panel halted a federal rule that allowed mifepristone to be prescribed through telemedicine and then delivered by mail. That ruling has now been paused until at least May 11th. Use of the drug has become more widespread since the U.S. Supreme Court overturned Roe v. Wade. The California man accused of trying to kill President Trump at the White House Correspondents' Dinner is getting an apology from the federal judge in the case. Monday, Judge Zia Farrakhi apologized to suspect Cole Allen for remaining in solitary confinement, unable to speak to his attorneys. Judge Farrakhi expressed concern for Allen's constitutional rights and demanded the Department of Corrections come back to him Tuesday and update the situation. Thousands of employees and travelers are impacted by the sudden collapse of Spirit Airlines. The discount carrier announced early Saturday it's canceling all flights and going out of business after failing to reach a deal for a government bailout. That's Politics. I'm Chris Caraggio.
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4: Numerous street closures in Belleville and a state of emergency declared after a massive fire broke out on Sunday afternoon. Avoid that whole area, Cortland Street, Joralemon Street, and Washington Avenue, among other streets in the area. Western Spur of the Turnpike is closed in both directions. The southbound truck lanes have two lanes closed at Interchange 8A in East Brunswick. And on the Parkway, northbound 100 to the Asbury Tolls, three lanes are shut for road work and the express lanes are closed up to 116. 78 East has road work near exit 20. And 295 South is closed at Aljo's Curve. Across the Hudson, leaving New Jersey, GW Bridge has some left lane maintenance approaching the upper level. No delay, but the lower level is closed for construction. Lincoln Tunnel and Holland Tunnel, not bad. The Holland Tunnel is single file. So is the Jersey bound out of Bridge Crossing. Stay alert for crews and equipment along the roadway. Roadwork closures and projects to watch overnight. I'm Mitch Torres on New Jersey 101.5.
5: New Jersey 101.5 instant weather. We'll have some clouds moving in overnight, a low between 50 and 55. Windy and warmer Tuesday with some sunshine, highs up into the low 80s, but highs will be back in the 60s Wednesday and Thursday with more clouds, even a couple of showers. I'm meteorologist Brian Thompson.
2: 57 degrees in New Jersey.
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7: Okay, I will give you all three before we wrap this up. And our number's 1-800-283-101.5. We've been talking about what people's most overrated movie in their mind is. Now, one of these three, these are the three that come up most often, according to something I looked at. One of them you already mentioned as your own. Which one do you think it is?
6: Godfather.
7: Yes.
6: To quote Family Guy, it insists upon itself.
7: Godfather is one of the three most commonly cited overrated films, despite how well-loved it seems to be.
6: Can I throw in a guess for another one?
7: Well, you can.
6: Is one of them any of the Twilights?
7: No.
6: Really? Those were so hyped for so long.
7: No.
6: You
7: want to know what it ought to be?
6: Hmm?
7: You want to know what it ought to be?
6: What?
7: Fast and the Furious. That entire stupid franchise. Some of the dumbest movies ever made. And I cannot believe anybody actually paid money to see them.
6: Are they overhyped? Do the people who go to see them know what they're
7: idiots?
6: Getting into? Oh.
7: Oh. What?
6: What? What'd you say?
7: I said, or are they just idiots? I'm sorry. You've got to be stupid to like that. I live my life 1/4 mile at a time.
6: It's about family.
7: I mean, come on. You've got to be dragging some knuckles to be into that franchise.
6: I would have said that people who are into it kind of know what they're getting into, but maybe you're right. I don't know. I've never seen a lick of one.
7: You know what's another one?
6: What?
7: Based
6: on the list or based on you?
7: No. Based on me. Based on me. That ought to be on the list.
6: What?
7: The Usual Suspects.
6: Oh, okay.
7: I'm not great at figuring out twist endings, okay? I'm not flexing on this because I'm not great at it. I didn't see,
6: you don't have to spoil. Let's say Fight Club.
7: No. Well, yeah, I didn't see Fight Club. I didn't see, The Sixth Sense coming. I didn't see the ending coming. But it was so obvious it was going to be Kaiser Solse as Kevin Spacey. It was so obvious.
6: Spoilers for The Usual Suspects.
7: It was so obvious. And then a final one starts with that word.
6: Usual?
7: Final Destination.
6: For you or the list?
7: For me. Just, again, these are just
6: who's,
7: my opinion.
6: Who's waxing poetic about Final Destination to you?
7: Oh, people go, you do. You love them.
6: Yeah, those are famously like C-list movies.
7: Right, okay.
6: No one's putting that on the same tier as The Godfather or Forrest Gump. Right.
7: Okay.
6: Those movies know exactly what they're doing.
7: Yeah, but why do it, man? Why do? I mean, Cocaine Bear was better than Final Destinations. All of those Final Destination movies are just so silly.
6: Yeah, that's what they're trying to be.
7: Okay. So one of the two remaining. Well, you know what? Let's take Christine real quick. Hey, Christine, is this a guess about what's most overrated, or is this what you think is overrated?
0: Oh, this is what I think is overrated.
7: Okay, what do you think is overrated?
0: Scarface.
6: Oh, you think like, and I'm going to generalize here, you think like guys are a little too into it?
0: Oh, way too into it. I recently just watched it like a year or two ago for like the first time, and I just couldn't get it. I don't understand the hype. It just wasn't, no, I would rather watch Goodfellas or Blow. But definitely not Scarface, sorry.
6: You don't have to be sorry. We're here for your opinions on this.
7: Do you know what I say?
6: Oh, no.
7: Do you know what I say to Christine?
6: Okay, Christine, I spoke for myself.
7: I say, let her go, let her go.
6: Oh, no.
7: Another Quaalude? She gonna love Scarface again?
0: Yeah, see? What is it? Talk to my little friend?
7: Yeah, it's so quotable. It is so immensely quotable, though, Christine.
6: Yeah, so is The Princess Bride, but whatever. Yeah. Maybe we do need a Quaalude to like the movie, Christine. Thank you for calling New Jersey 101.5.
7: Okay, the other two of the three most commonly cited overrated films.
6: Yes?
7: One is Avatar.
6: Yes.
7: Okay.
6: I agree.
7: The final one, it's a classic and it's very old. Can you guess?
6: Wizard of Oz.
7: No.
6: Good. Casablanca.
7: Nope.
6: Go ahead.
7: Gone with the Wind.
6: That was...
7: you didn't say it.
6: I know. That was going to be my next guess.
7: It was Gone with the Wind. Yep.
6: Okay. Well, you know what? I was...
7: You're okay.
6: Anyway,
7: walk it off. You're fine.
6: All this to say, may the fourth be with all of you. We're going to have Rick's News coming up in 3 minutes on New Jersey 101.5.
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12: President Trump says the U.S. has taken out seven small Iranian ships. Early on Monday, U.S. Central Command leader Admiral Brad Cooper said the military destroyed several vessels that fired on U.S. warships in the Strait of Hormuz. Cooper added that he strongly advised Iran to steer clear of U.S. forces during Project Freedom, the new effort launched by the U.S. to wrestle away control of the strait from Iran. The Secret Service is investigating a shooting involving one of its officers not far from the White House. Details from Mark Mayfield.
13: Secret Service Deputy Director Matthew Quinn says that officers approached a suspicious individual that appeared to have a firearm.
14: Upon making contact, that individual fled briefly on foot, withdrew a firearm, and fired in the direction of our agents and officers. They returned fire and engaged. That individual was hit.
13: The suspect's condition is currently unknown. It happened near the Washington Monument, a mile away from the White House. A bystander suffered a non-life-threatening gunshot wound in the incident. Reports say that President Trump's schedule was uninterrupted as he spoke at a small business forum in the East Room. I'm Mark Mayfield.
12: Former New York City Mayor Rudy Giuliani is in critical but stable condition, battling pneumonia. That story from Sarah Lee Kessler.
28: Giuliani was rushed to a South Florida hospital on Sunday with a severe respiratory issue requiring a ventilator. His spokesman, Ted Goodman, says the 81-year-old is now breathing on his own and is being monitored as a precautionary measure. Goodman also says Giuliani was diagnosed with restrictive airway disease following his exposure to toxins at Ground Zero after the 9/11 terror attacks on America, adding complications to any respiratory issue. I'm Sarah Lee Kessler.
12: Two teams nailed Game 1 wins to kick off the conference semifinal round of the NBA playoffs on Monday. In the East, the Knicks destroyed the 76ers 137-98. Out West, the Timberwolves held off the Spurs 104-102. I'm Tammy Trujillo.
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20: Numerous street closures in Belleville and a state of emergency declared after a massive fire broke out on Sunday afternoon. Avoid that whole area, Cortland Street, Joralemon Street, and Washington Avenue, among other streets in the area. Western Spur of the Turnpike is closed in both directions. The southbound truck lanes have two lanes closed at Interchange 8A in East Brunswick. And on the Parkway, northbound 100 to the Asbury Tolls, three lanes are shut for road work and the express lanes are closed up to 116. 78 East has road work near exit 20. And 295 South is closed at Aljo's Curve across the Hudson leaving New Jersey. GW Bridge has some left lane maintenance approaching the upper level. No delay, but the lower level is closed for construction. Lincoln Tunnel and Holland Tunnel, not bad. The Holland Tunnel is single file. So is the Jersey bound out of Bridge Crossing. Stay alert for crews and equipment along the roadway. Roadwork closures and projects to watch overnight. I'm Mitch Torres on New Jersey 101.5.
29: New Jersey 101.5 instant weather. It will turn out partly cloudy into the overnight hours. Lows will be between 50 and 55. In general, not as chilly as recent nights. And Tuesday is going to be a pretty warm day. It will be increasingly windy with some sunshine, highs in the low 80s. But cooling off into Wednesday and Thursday, highs will be back in the 60s with some showers around. I'm meteorologist Brian Thompson.
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6: 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It's the Domenski and Moore show. I'm Kylie Moore.
7: And I'm Jeff Domenski. You could call in at 1-800-283-101.5. 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It's about 4,000 years old. It predates King Tut. So it's about time King you got Tut. It. All right. So get it. All right. So 1-800-283-101.5. I do want to talk later on about the amazing reviews Foo Fighters got for playing in a smaller venue in New Jersey over the weekend. We'll talk about that. Also, Kylie's going to have an article up about places that you miss in Jersey. We're going to do a little on-air thing about that. But Beaver Bites Boy, we must discuss. We want to hear your rabies stories because...
6: Oh, that's not the name of a porno?
7: No. Beaver Bites Boy. A beaver, an angry beaver. Like literally a beaver. You know, the mammal, the beaver.
6: Angry beavers.
7: The beaver was in a body of water. It was at a lake in Mahwah. Okay. This just happened. It says Sunday. I'm guessing just yesterday, unless this is like a week old. But it just made the news this morning. 8-year-old boy is there with family. 8-year-old boy is trying to fish. The boy is casting a line from alongside the shoreline at Lake Henry. That's 6 p.m. Suddenly, a beaver emerges from the lake and just full-on charges him. Mm. I mean, he was not doing anything to instigate this, to agitate the beaver. You don't want to agitate a beaver. And I think even at 8, this boy knows that, you know? So, you know, he's not even there for the beaver. He's trying to fish. So the boy tries to run away, but he trips like a horror movie. You know, like you know the classic,
6: like the girl running up the stairs, then she trips,
7: and she always trips. She always trips because it allows the monster or the villain to close in. Right? It's like the classic thing. So the boy tries to run away, but trips, and then the beaver was on him. And according to NJ.com, this crazed beaver bites him in the upper thigh. And, you know, they got some teeth on them. I mean, it's what makes it a beaver. It's why they can do all that woodwork, you know? Mm-hmm. Well, it wasn't just that bite. The beaver then continues attacking this 8-year-old boy. And then other people intervene. An adult runs in, kicks the beaver several times until the animal finally retreats. But this thing was on him. Even when somebody was kicking the beaver, this beaver was not giving this boy up. Emergency workers brought the boy to an area hospital where he was treated for minor injuries. Animal control workers were called to capture the beaver, which continued to circle the area, almost like a shark. The animal, which was exhibiting signs of some sort of illness.
6: This poor 8-year-old.
7: I know. Will now be sent for testing.
6: Good.
7: In other words, off his head. They're going to test it for rabies, clearly. Anyone who has encountered the beaver is asked to call Mahwah police. If you had a beaver encounter at Lake Henry, they're worried about you. Because they're worried, clearly. They don't ever exactly say it in the article, but the intention is clear. They're worried if this thing might have rabies.
6: Right.
7: Because A, it's acting sick. B, while a beaver can get aggressive, I was reading about this after I saw this story. I was actually like, how common is this? It's not common for a beaver to go after a human. It can happen if they're feeling protective of their territory. So it could have been just that. Because of the fishing going on. But he wouldn't let this kid go even once this adult is kicking the beaver, you know?
6: Dare I say?
7: And, what?
6: Damn.
7: Right. You dare. You did dare.
6: I dared.
7: And the fact that it's showing some sort of signs of illness, I'd be very concerned. This kid might need rabies shots. So, yeah. And I'm not sure what they're doing. I mean, I guess maybe they're going to, since they did get the animal and they're testing it, maybe they're going to wait to see how the tests turn out, or maybe they're just going to go ahead with a preventative rabies shot. I don't know. But yeah, they got to be thinking it. That's why they're asking if anybody else had an encounter with a beaver to call the Mahwah police, because, you know, they're worried about rabies getting spread around in Mahwah. So I want to know, anybody have a rabies story where you had a scare, you actually had to get the shots, you wondered whether you should get the shots, you had an animal come after you, you said, screw it, I'm not going to get the shots. And I'll tell you one creepy thing I learned. A couple years ago, I learned this. I actually wrote an article about this, and I never knew this little weird rabies factoid. I thought that if you get rabies, you would know it within days. And God forbid, if you didn't get that shot, you know, then it was going to be too late. It turns out, I read, rabies can be transmitted but sit dormant in a human system for up to several years.
6: That is terrifying.
7: Isn't it terrifying? So, like, if you had a stray cat bite you or something, and you never, like, let's say this was last summer, and you never bothered doing anything about it, you just assumed, well, maybe I should have gotten rabies shots, but I lasted, you know, 3-4 weeks and nothing ever happened. It's not always the case. You could end up developing rabies out of a dormant transmission. And then several years later, it could kick in. And then again, it's going to be too late.
6: Wow.
7: I know. I was blown away when I read that.
6: And then is it, I'm going to sound like an idiot. Is this right? Is it bats where if they're in your room or in your house, you should just get it?
7: You should. Yes.
6: The shot?
7: Yes. Well, if they're in the room where you have been asleep, because they say that a bat can transmit rabies and their teeth are so fine, you might not even see the mark on your body, but they could have bitten you and you could have it.
0: And so they say, right, if you wake up and there was a bat in your room and you're thinking, oh, well, I don't have any marks on me, just go and get the rabies shots because it could happen. It could happen. Yep. I read that too.
6: What are those shots like? How painful are they? How expensive are they? What led you to get them? We want to know your stories.
0: Who did battle with a beaver? 1-800-283-101.5.
6: 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Here's fast traffic.
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12: Numerous street closures in Belleville and a state of emergency declared after a massive fire broke out on Sunday afternoon. Avoid that whole area, Cortland Street, Joralemon Street, and Washington Avenue, among other streets in the area. Western Spur of the Turnpike is closed in both directions. The southbound truck lanes have two lanes closed at Interchange 8A in East Brunswick. And on the Parkway, northbound 100 to the Asbury Tolls, three lanes are shut for road work and the express lanes are closed up to 116. 78 East has road work near exit 20. And 295 South is closed at Aljo's Curve across the Hudson, leaving New Jersey. GW Bridge has some left lane maintenance approaching the upper level. No delay, but the lower level is closed for construction. Lincoln Tunnel and Holland Tunnel, not bad. The Holland Tunnel is single file. So is the Jersey bound outer bridge crossing. Stay alert for crews and equipment along the roadway. Roadwork closures and projects to watch overnight. I'm Mitch Torres on New Jersey 101.5.
13: New Jersey 101.5 instant weather will turn out partly cloudy overnight, lows between 50 and 55. Increasingly windy and warmer Tuesday with some sun, highs into the low 80s, but it does not last with some showers and more clouds. Highs will be back in the 60s Wednesday and Thursday. I'm meteorologist Brian Thompson.
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6: It is 3:25 with Jeff Domenski and Kylie Moore. We're going to have Dan Alexander's news coming up in just about 5 minutes. Right now, we want to know your rabies shot stories. Who had to get one? What was the situation? How painful was it? How costly was it? 1-800-283-101.5.
0: And you know what else I would love to hear? Should you have gotten one and you risked it and didn't? Like, did an animal ever come after you, scratch you, bite you, and then you just rolled the dice and didn't go?
6: Man, I'll be fine.
0: And you lucked out that nothing did happen? Yeah, I'll take that story too. All right, let's talk to Mike in Stewartsville. Hey, Mike, how are you?
14: Good. There was a well-publicized case several years ago. I believe it was in North Jersey. The guy was a mailman. And it ended up he went up in his attic because there was a bat up there. And he put a pair of gloves on. And he thought, I guess he thought he was safe wearing the gloves.
0: Right.
14: He grabbed the bat and let it go outside, he thought he had the flu, but he died. And they said he had the rabies. What it is that bats have such needle sharp teeth, it's like a needle. He didn't even feel it go through the glove, and it actually did bite him.
0: God. Wow. See, this is exactly what I was saying about how they advise if it was even in the room when you were asleep, you might have received a bite and not known it. That's why.
14: Yeah.
0: Same thing.
14: Yeah, they said the bat's the worst kind of bite you can get, and because you don't feel it even with the gloves.
0: Do you remember? How much later he came down with symptoms? Was it days or weeks or months?
14: I think it was probably a couple of months. Yeah, you could probably Google it and see when the case was and all that stuff. It was a famous case. It was well publicized.
0: I feel like I do remember this, but I'd be lying if I said for sure.
6: Yeah, I don't remember the details.
0: Yeah. Oh, that's horrifying.
14: Right.
6: Mike, do you think that you would... would you feel the same level of confidence if you, like, let's say you woke up one night and there was a bat in your room? Do you think you would automatically think, like, ugh, gotta go get those shots? Or do you think you'd be confident?
14: Now you're making me nervous.
0: Yeah.
6: Good. Well, good, because, Mike.
0: Yeah, because nobody wants to get the needles, you know, even though they're not as bad as they used to be. But it is a long series of a lot of shots, and people don't want to do it. But do you think you would? Or do you think you would just hope that he didn't bite you?
6: Because truth be told, Mike, I don't want to make you nervous. Actually, I would also be in denial.
14: Yeah, actually, my daughter who lives on Long Island, they had bats in a tree in the front, and she wasn't sure whether she got bit or not, but she got the shots.
0: Yeah, well, it's probably smart.
6: Yeah, good for her. I think you raised a smart one. Mm. Mike, thank you for calling New Jersey 101.5.
0: And why do bats get away with that? But the classic vampire stories, you always see their teeth marks, but not the bat. Hey.
6: Vampires, they're trying to make a statement.
0: Hey, hey, what's up with that? All right.
6: They're a little more showy about it.
0: We want to know at 1-800-283-101.5, what about you? Did you ever have something happen that you at least thought, hey, maybe I should get a rabies shot? Or were you full on told, yeah, you've got to get a rabies shot? We did the testing on the animal that scratched you, bit you, whatever, and yep, they had it. You've got to get them. And how bad is it? I know that they say in the old days you would get them like I think surrounding the navel or something like that, you know, the belly button. But I think nowadays, don't they give it to you? I think you get like the first main shot right at the site of the wound or as close to it as they can. And then I think you get a series of shots around different parts of your body to kind of spread out the serum.
6: Series? I remember there being more than one, but I thought it was like two at most. Do you know how many they would get?
0: How many shots or how many times?
6: Either.
0: Oh, I think it all depends. I think it depends on your size. I think it maybe depends on what happened. But I've heard that, it could be like one shot by the wound and three other shots the first day. You might have to go back and get two or three more shots in another day. Come back again a week later, get three more shots. This is why people are hesitant to do it. Because you're just being turned into a pincushion, but it could save your life.
6: Yeah, I mean, forgive my ignorance. I know I sound like a dummy about this, but I've never gone through it. So I have no clue how often you get them, how many you get. But, oh, God, that sounds awful.
0: I should have gotten them once.
6: What?
0: And I didn't.
6: Wait, you say this right as we're about to break for the news?
0: Oh, I told you about this a long time ago. You probably don't remember.
6: Yeah, we talk a lot, Jeff.
0: I should have, something, a wild animal could have given me rabies, and stupidly, I did nothing about it. I'll tell you if you want to hear it. It's going to skeeve you out, though, man.
6: Sure.
0: It's going to make you worried. All right. Who's got a rabies story? 1-800-283-101.5.
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15: President Trump says the U.S. has taken out seven small Iranian ships. Earlier Monday, U.S. Central Command leader Admiral Brad Cooper said the military destroyed several vessels that fired on U.S. warships in the Strait of Hormuz. Cooper added that he strongly advised Iran to steer clear of U.S. forces during Project Freedom, the new effort the U.S. has launched to wrestle away control of the strait from Iran. Cooper says the U.S. has cleared an effective pathway through Iran's mines for commercial ships to

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10: Now, here comes New Jersey Fast Traffic.
11: Numerous street closures in Belleville and a state of emergency declared after a massive fire broke out on Sunday afternoon. Avoid that whole area, Cortland Street, Joralemon Street, and Washington Avenue, among other streets in the area. Western spur of the turnpike is closed in both directions. The southbound truck lanes have two lanes closed at Interchange 8A in East

0: Brunswick, and on the parkway, northbound 100 to the Asbury Tolls, three lanes are shut for road work and the express lanes are closed up to 116. 78 east has road work near exit 20, and 295 south is closed at Aljo's Curve. Across the Hudson, leaving New Jersey, GW Bridge has some left lane maintenance approaching the upper level. No delay, but the lower level is closed for construction. Lincoln Tunnel and Holland Tunnel, not bad. The Holland Tunnel is single file. So is the Jersey-bound Outer Bridge crossing. Stay alert for crews and equipment along the roadway. Roadwork closures and projects to watch overnight. I'm Mitch Torres on New Jersey 101.5.
1: New Jersey 101.5 instant weather. There are a couple of tiny showers that have popped up over eastern Pennsylvania this morning. They could make it into New Jersey over the next few hours here. Just looking at some brief isolated pockets of rain, if they don't fizzle out, that's just something to watch between now and about mid-morning. The rest of today featuring mostly sunny skies. It is going to be windy, and it is going to be warm today. Temperatures are in the 50s this morning. We're reaching into the lower 80s this afternoon, feeling kind of summer-like out there. Increasing clouds tonight and staying mild. Those only fall to around 60. And then tomorrow, we're all going to get wet. Scattered showers and thunderstorms likely from mid-morning through the afternoon. Not a total washout, but about a quarter inch of rain expected here. Cloudy, breezy, and cooler tomorrow. Highs come down to the upper 60s. I'm Chief Meteorologist Dan Zarro.
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4: New Jersey 101.5. We will take your phone calls. We're looking for rabies stories, but we have one from within the building from the newsroom.
5: The call's coming from inside the house.
4: It's from the inside. from the newsroom, Annette Petriccioni. Now, I did hear this story before. Mm-hmm. Wasn't this you were overseas when it happened?
5: I was in Turkey.
4: Oh, this is a nightmare. That's right. Oh, my God. Just being in Turkey and needing any sort of medical is a
5: The language barrier was a little challenging, not going to lie.
4: What bit you, though? What went?
5: A dog.
4: Oh. Mm-hmm.
5: Oh, no. Did. Yeah. And so, unfortunately, there's a lot of stray dogs in Turkey. It was my own fault.
4: Did you try to go up to it?
5: Yeah, I just want to provide context.
6: I was all over this dog.
5: I want to provide context here. Annette takes care of so many dogs for so many people.
4: Kind of a rescuer.
5: So this is kind of like your worst.
6: Yes. So this dog was super cool. This dog was following us all around town. Very handsome dog, looked normal, everything. And I really actually don't think the dog was rabid. But the problem is you don't know because it's such a big problem over there.
4: Yeah.
6: And the dog's just a stray dog. So even if the dog had rabies, it doesn't mean that it's going to exhibit symptoms because it depends on what stage it's at.
4: Right.
6: So not knowing the animal, not knowing anybody who knew the animal, I was like, oh my gosh, I got bit. What am I going to do? I'm in a foreign country. Mm-hmm. I have to get the shots. Now, the problem was there was a huge language barrier. So my understanding is you're supposed to get the immunoglobulin, which gives you immediate antibodies for rabies. Well, they didn't have that at the clinic that I went to. It was I was in Cappadocia at the time. So it was very rural. And they just had this clinic. No one spoke English. So it was a lot of like me trying to show the wound.
4: We will give her penicillin.
6: Exactly. So they did give me the vaccine and I asked for the box because I was like, I have no idea what they're giving me.
4: Right.
6: So then when I landed in the States, I literally landed and went right to the hospital, my local hospital at the time.
5: Good.
6: And I gave them the box and it was so funny. They're like, oh yeah, that's the same vaccine we have here. There's only two manufacturers of rabies. And I was like,
4: Thank God,
6: great.
4: But you didn't know, right?
6: Exactly.
4: Right.
6: So then they gave me the immunoglobulin, which at the time, I'm a big girl. I'm a plus size girl. So it was like seven different shots.
4: Oh.
6: Plus the vaccine. Then you had to come back three additional times. So the way the vaccine works is it's day zero. So like the day of the bite, day three, day seven, day 14. So four vaccine shots and then also all of the immediate antibodies.
5: Were they painful? Did you have any sort of reaction?
6: I don't have an issue with that kind of stuff, thankfully. But I mean, it was all over. And they did like, the abdomen was the hardest because they had to do some on the abdomen because they have to spread it out. They can't just, you know, do your whole arm. So it was like seven shots, it was like two on my abdomen. They did do the behind area because it's kind of like easier
4: directly
6: to handle
4: in
6: it
4: the
6: there.
4: Buttocks.
6: Exactly. I remember like on my arms and then also like it was like on the back. So it was like all over the place.
4: How deep is the needle in like say
6: it was
4: your
6: like
4: abdomen?
6: A normal. It wasn't
4: it's
6: like
4: obscene. Like a 4-inch needle.
6: I don't remember.

0: being obscene. No. Oh. I don't remember it being obscene. So
1: now the third arm that you've grown that allows you to do so many jobs yes! at the station, do you think that that is a result of the vaccine?
0: I'll go with it. That's my reward, I guess.
1: Okay. Yeah. Okay. Yeah. I've been wondering about that for a while. Absolutely. I'm glad we got to the bottom of it.
0: Yeah.
2: She gave me a new band name.
0: Yes, I did.
2: Pet Turkish Dogs.
1: Oh.
2: That's going to be my new band name, Pet Turkish Dogs.
0: The lesson learned here is do not pet dogs when overseas. So thankfully, I've been better about that. The only time I went really crazy was when I was in Australia because they don't have rabies there. So I pet everything that moved.
1: Annette.
2: Oh, God.
0: They don't have rabies. It was great.
2: Yeah, but a kangaroo is going to knock you unconscious
0: no
2: next
0: problem.
2: Time.
0: Okay,
2: all right.
1: Should we ever do another town hall? It's going to be about how you shouldn't pet strange animals.
2: That's yeah,
1: right.
2: Really, really.
0: That's right.
2: Man. All right.
1: Thank you, Annette.
2: Our phone number is 1-800-283-101.5. It was a rabies story.
1: Carol in Titusville, you're on New Jersey 101.5.
3: Hi. Thanks for taking my call. I'm driving now, but I'll pull over somewhere.
1: Sure. Yes, so what do you want to say? Do you have a story?
3: Yeah, my story, it happened a few years ago over Labor Day, and I had been seeing, relating to your story about the dog, there was looked like a grown baby cat, and I was feeding it thinking, oh, well, I'll adopt it if it comes back and it's okay with the dog. Came back a couple times, and I petted. It was quite warm. And then the fourth or fifth day, I thought, well, I'm going to, you know, check it, take it to the vet. I had food out, and it came over, crossed between my legs, just very friendly, and all of a sudden leaped up on top of my thigh, bit into my thigh twice, and then the claws went all the way down my leg, and it took off. So my slacks were ripped, and, you know, Labor Day weekend, I was going back, I was working at the Ramapo College in Bergen, and so I looked online, and, you know, and so I called the local health clinic, and they said, well, the person that handles that is on maternity leave. I said, well, I know you have to be immediately, you know, it's Labor Day, but I don't want to wait another day. I think it probably did have rabies. It was warm and bit me out of, you know. I was
2: okay, so where did you get them? Where did you get the shots?
3: Wait a minute. The shot problem was, since she was on maternity leave, nobody could help me. So I called the Department of Health in Trenton, and I got someone, and she said, well, it's, you know, Labor Day. We can't help you till 2 or 3 days. And I said, look, what floor are you on? And she told me, I said, at this point, I'm going to come down there, and I will bite you, and let's see if you're imminent danger, you know, improves.
1: But ultimately, because we're up against a break, Carol, you got the shots?
3: I eventually got the shots, but they were not covered by insurance or these things. I paid in full.
1: Oh, debatably just as painful. That stinks.
2: Yeah, and they're thousands of dollars when there's no insurance. Hey, Carol, thanks for calling in. We're talking about rabies stories. 1-800-283-101.5.
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5: Did you know that...
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11: The second phase of a lawsuit against Meta started Monday in New Mexico. After Meta lost round one to that state's attorney general, a judge must now decide on remedies. If a judge imposes sweeping child safety requirements, Meta says they might block all of their platforms inside of New Mexico. Ask Jeeves will no longer take your questions. Ask.com officially shut down on Friday after first going online 30 years ago. While it could never compete with search engines like Google, its ability to answer questions did help pave the way for AI chatbots. A Harvard study says two models from OpenAI diagnose patients as well or even better than real doctors. Researchers compared how doctors and AI systems diagnosed real patients at a Boston hospital. Doctors treated the patients themselves, and researchers later compared the AI diagnosis to the professional assessment. And a TikTok user in California is raising millions in an effort to save Spirit Airlines. The company shut down operations over the weekend, but Hunter Peterson has generated $23 million in pledges. Tech Report, I'm Mark Mayfield.
5: Legendary Yankees broadcaster John Sterling has passed away at the age of 87. Sterling's path to becoming a play-by-play legend began back in 1989 when he first started calling games for the Yankees. He'd go on to call more than 5,400 regular season games and hundreds more postseason matchups before retiring in 2024. Speaking of the Yankees, they crushed the Orioles 11-3 for their 13th win in 15 games. Stanley Cup playoffs, despite just 9 shots on goal, Canadians beat the Lightning 2-1. In Game 7, we'll face the Sabres in the second round. In the West, Avs, 4-goal third period, skate past the Wild 9-6 in Game 1 of their second round series. Cal Makar, 2 goals, says it's not easy to process a playoff game with 15 goals.
12: I don't think we're going to see that again. I think it's just probably a one-off, but I like that we were able to stick with it and find a way to win, obviously, in a unique way.
5: Golden Knights and Ducks open their series tonight in Vegas. That's sports. I'm Ron DeMoss.
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20: From numerous street closures in Belleville and a state of emergency declared after a massive fire broke out on Sunday afternoon. Avoid that whole area, Cortland Street, Joralemon Street, and Washington Avenue, among other streets in the area. Western Spur of the Turnpike is closed in both directions. The southbound truck lanes have two lanes closed at Interchange 8A in East Brunswick. And on the Parkway, northbound 100 to the Asbury Tolls, three lanes are shut for road.

0: work and the express lanes are closed up to 116. 78 East has road work near exit 20. And 295 South is closed at Aljo's Curve across the Hudson leaving New Jersey. GW Bridge has some left lane maintenance approaching the upper level. No delay, but the lower level is closed for construction. Lincoln Tunnel and Holland Tunnel, not bad. The Holland Tunnel is single file. So is the Jersey bound outer bridge crossing. Stay alert for crews and equipment along the roadway. Roadwork closures and projects to watch overnight. I'm H. Torres on New Jersey 101.5.
1: New Jersey 101.5 instant weather. There will be a few changes in our weather picture today compared to yesterday. A few clouds in the sky eventually, and it will be quite a bit windier and even warmer too. But that's it. Kind of summerish today. Maybe a spot shower or sprinkle coming into view early this morning. High temperatures this afternoon, lower 80s. Increasing clouds tonight, and temperatures only fall to around 60. That's really not that cool. Tomorrow, scattered showers and thunderstorms come to visit. Everybody gets wet from mid-morning into the afternoon for at least a few hours. Cloudy, breezy, cooler in the upper 60s. Occasional showers and down to around 60 degrees on Thursday. I'm Chief Meteorologist Dan Zarrow.
2: It's 56 degrees in New Jersey.
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4: 3:52 with Jeff Dominski and Kylie Moore. Before we get to the news coming up at 4 o'clock in just about 8 minutes, we want to know your rabies stories at 1-800-283-101.5. How did you get them? How painful were they? 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
5: Karen in Princeton, hi.
6: Hey, how are you?
5: Good. What's up?
6: I got the best story.
4: Oh, what happened?
6: I have a ranch house. My bedroom is in the back of the house.
5: Mm-hmm.
6: I have a doggy door. 1:30 in the morning, my dogs are screaming back and bark, bark, bark. Finally, I get up, look under my bed. There's a skunk. Didn't spray.
5: Oh my God. A skunk got in through the dog door.
6: That's right.
5: And I'm always freaking think that out about dog doors. I always think that, like, how are people having dog doors and a million animals aren't in there?
4: You're victim shaming.
6: I know.
5: So you have the skunk, and what do you do?
6: Especially the skunk, because he should have been afraid of the dogs and run away.
4: Mm-hmm.
6: But he's not. He's under my bed. So he starts heading for my front door in the front of the house. And I, like, follow him frantically. I open my front door. I start pushing him out. Now, granted, I was sleeping, so I had no shoes on.
5: Oh, God.
6: And clump, he bites me. And
5: can I ask you, and I'm not victim blaming you, I'm just curious. Can I ask you, did you start shooing him with your foot because once you opened the door, he was not moving?
6: He was not leaving.
5: Gotcha. He was probably scared. So you're shooing him, yeah, and then he bites your foot.
6: Bites both of my feet. The last time he's on my foot, my leg is in the air, and I'm trying to shake him off.
5: Oh, good God.
6: And he would not leave my leg, my foot. So finally, boom, he lets go. I slam my door shut. Fine. I go back to my back bedroom. I call the police, and I'm like, I don't know what to do. There was a skunk in my house. I'm like, well, where's it now? I said, I let it out the front door. And he's like, oh. And all of a sudden, when I said that, I looked down, and the skunk is there.
5: Oh, he was still in the house?
6: No, he went from the front door around my house.
5: And came back
6: in. Went back in the doggy door and was under my bed again.
5: Okay, listen.
4: Oh, ew.
5: Okay, listen, we're totally up against the clock here, but I'm assuming they eventually got the skunk out and you got rabies shots?
6: Yeah, he had rabies, and I had to get shot.
5: Oh, good God. And was the police, did the police get him out, or did animal control come and get him out of the house?
6: Animal control came. I locked him in my bedroom. I went outside, and he went right into the cage. He was so rabid.
5: And that's how, and that's how they knew, because they captured it so that they could test it, and that's how you knew you had to get the shots. Oh, man, that's horrible.
4: I know what I'm having nightmares about tonight.
5: Right?
4: Karen, thank you so much for sharing your story. We appreciate you calling New Jersey 101.5. We're going to have Levon Putney's news coming up in just under 5 minutes. Stay with us.
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10: U.S. Central Command Leader Admiral Brad Cooper says Iran opened fire on U.S. warships in the Strait of Hormuz on Monday. Cooper says the fire came from a small number of Iranian fast boats, and all were destroyed in retaliation. Cooper added that he strongly advised Iran to steer clear of the U.S. during Operation Project Freedom, the new effort launched by the U.S. to wrestle away control of the strait from Iran. President Trump told a Fox News reporter if Iran targets U.S. ships in the strait during Project Freedom, they'll be, quote, blown off the face of the earth. Spirit Airlines has a massive and sustained increase in fuel prices forced the carrier to ground its fleet. More on that story from Scott Carr.
11: Court papers filed Monday show the airline pointed to recent geopolitical events as a factor behind the shutdown. Though it didn't specify the nature of those events, Spirit stopped operating early Saturday. This traveler was disappointed.
12: They have had a great reputation for getting you where you need to go, being there on time, no fatalities, no accidents. And why they closed, I think, is ridiculous.
11: Thousands of Spirit workers are now out of a job, and Broward, the commissioner there, Michael Udine, says they're doing everything they can.
13: Career Source Broward is doing an emergency job fair.
11: Spirit was the largest budget airline operating out of Fort Lauderdale, Hollywood International. I'm Scott Carr.
10: Mail order access to an abortion pill is being restored by the U.S. Supreme Court for now. The High Court issued an emergency order on Monday to give the justices more time to consider the issue. On Friday, a federal three-judge panel halted a federal rule that allowed mifepristone to be prescribed through telemedicine and then delivered by mail. That ruling is now on hold until at least May 11th. A-listers walked the red carpet at the Met Gala Monday night in New York. This year's theme was costume art. The gala was held at the Metropolitan Museum of Art and co-sponsored by billionaire Jeff Bezos. The Met Gala raised a record $42 million for the Costume Institute. I'm Tammy Trujillo.
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9: Here's New Jersey Fast Traffic.
18: Numerous street closures in Belleville and a state of emergency declared after a massive fire broke out on Sunday afternoon. Avoid that whole area, Cortland Street, Joralemon Street, and Washington Avenue, among other streets in the area. Western Spur of the Turnpike is closed in both directions. The southbound truck lanes have two lanes closed at Interchange 8A in East Brunswick. And on the Parkway, northbound 100 to the Asbury Tolls, three lanes are shut for road work and the express lanes are closed up to 116. 78 East has road work near exit 20. And 295 South is closed at Aljo's Curve across the Hudson, leaving New Jersey. GW Bridge has some left lane maintenance approaching the upper level. No delay, but the lower level is closed for construction. Lincoln Tunnel and Holland Tunnel, not bad. The Holland Tunnel is single file. So is the Jersey bound out of Bridge Crossing. Stay alert for crews and equipment along the roadway. Roadwork closures and projects to watch overnight. I'm Mitch Torres on New Jersey 101.5.
17: New Jersey, 101.5 instant weather. Temperatures are in the 50s as we begin your Cinco de Mayo across the Great Garden State. I'd say no jacket necessary today, especially later on as we get a one-day taste of summer-like warmth. Yes, even warmer than yesterday. There is a chance of a very isolated shower coming to visit early this morning. The rest of the day, we're going to see lots of sunshine again. It is going to be pretty windy with gusts up to about 30 miles an hour, keeping the warm air moving around. Highs this afternoon, lower 80s. Increasing clouds tonight, lows around 60. And then tomorrow we'll see scattered showers and thunderstorms develop. Starting around mid-morning, it'll be cloudy, breezy, and cooler in the upper 60s. Occasional showers expected on Thursday as well. I'm Chief Meteorologist Dan Zarrow.
19: 57 degrees in New Jersey.
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20: 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It is coming up on 4:11. It is a Monday afternoon. We are Dominski and Moore. I'm Jeff Dominski.
21: I'm Kylie Moore, and I'm in a good mood.
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20: You have to see the video. The video is amazing. If you somehow hadn't caught the story, and we're not making an hour of this or anything. We're going to talk about that Foo Fighters concert and big names you've seen in smaller venues coming up in just a little bit. But I have to get this off my chest because I am baffled how it happened. But there was a United Airlines flight yesterday, and it was coming into Newark Airport for a landing. It's United Flight 169. It has over 200 passengers on board, 10 crew members. It's coming in from Italy. It's a big one. It's a Boeing 767, right? And it's about 2 in the afternoon. And you know how low those planes come over the New Jersey Turnpike, right? We've all driven it. We've all seen them. I mean, it's kind of a, you know, you're just used to it, but if you really are appreciative of how we mastered aviation, it's kind of fascinating to look up and see the bellies of these planes and how low they're getting. But I mean, the airport is just right there. But this one, somehow, and they're trying to figure it out, it came in so low, it not only knocked a lamp pole over, so it clips a light pole. That comes crashing down on a different vehicle. But one of the tires of the Boeing 767, it was so low, it hit the top of the cab of a truck right over the truck driver's head. And the video is wild because this trucker, what he has clearly, you're seeing a split-screen image because he's got one of those dash cam things, and it's probably just like to watch him It's probably like, you know, he's probably not an owner-operator. It's probably like a company-owned vehicle. And you know how, like, they spy on everybody today? All right, so you're seeing one shot where it is what the trucker is seeing in front of the road. And there's nothing really going on there because it's all, of course, overhead. But then you're seeing an inward shot of him at the wheel driving. And you hear the whistle of the engines coming in at one point, coming in really, really low. And you actually see the driver looking up and to the right because the driver is clearly noticing that this plane is coming in really low.
21: Something's afoot.
20: And he says something. I couldn't make it out. If you guys listen to it, maybe you can. Like in my mind, and I'm probably wrong, in my mind, I think he's saying something like, "What the hell?" But I mean, I'm not sure what he's saying. But that's what I'd be saying. And the next thing you know, it's that sound like you heard on Rick's News. It's just this violent crashing. And the wheel grazes the top of the truck. The windshield instantly shatters into a million pieces because the couple inches of the top of the truck just crumble. And it doesn't look like it's survivable, but he survived it. Nobody died in any of this. This truck driver survived this, but it looks as if it just took him right out. So keep that in mind. The truckers live through this thing if you do watch that video, but it is part of Dan Alexander's story, which is up on NJ1015.com. But now the latest on this, and I'm reading this on NJ.com, and it's wild. Yesterday's incident about this low-flying United Airlines jet hitting not only the light pole, but the truck at Newark Airport. It is being called unacceptable by U.S. Transportation Secretary Sean Duffy. Really? That's not acceptable? Taking out like part of the turnpike infrastructure and hitting a truck? We don't consider that acceptable anymore. Wow. I guess you're getting strict. Yes, of course it's unacceptable. We can't do this. Duffy is making comments to Fox Business as a National Transportation Safety Board investigator arrived in Newark on Monday to talk to the pilot and crew. They are looking at everything, every angle of this. They're looking at meteorological conditions. They're looking at flight operations. They're looking at human performance, crew resource management, aircraft performance, air traffic control. They're looking at everything, trying to figure out how the hell a thing like this happens. And Duffy says, this is unacceptable. We have really well-trained pilots. This should never happen in America. I don't want to get ahead of this investigation. We look at every incident, learn from it, and take action. But how? How does a plane come in that low? And then it still landed. And it landed okay.
21: That's incredible.
20: I don't know how it didn't crash. Like, I could see it either landing okay because it barely missed these things, or it hits these things as it did and then just goes into a fiery crash. But both happen. It landed safely and it hit these things. How? I don't know. But also, how do you get that low on approach? I don't know.
21: I don't have an answer.
20: I just, you're not fascinated by that, though?
21: Glad everyone's okay.
20: Yeah, well, I'm certainly glad, but I'm just I am bewildered, and for the life of me, I can't believe it's not actually an even bigger story than it is, because I just, like, for the life of me, I cannot figure out how any pilot could come in that low and then still make the runway. I don't know if there was maybe a sudden downdraft or something like that. But then you would think if that had been the case, if it was like a wind shear thing or a downdraft, you would think that then he would have done a go around and not actually landed. But no, he came in that low, clips things, hits things, and then still lands. Blows my mind, man. But obviously more will shake out in the news as that investigation goes. All right, so coming up, Foo Fighters. It was the reviews I'm reading. One of them is from Asbury Park Press, Chris Jordan, and he wrote this review. He said, Foo Fighters do a time warp in Sayreville. Starland Ballroom, it's not a big venue. This is a band that could fill an arena, to be honest with you. And it's only like a couple thousand seats. It's a smaller, more intimate venue. And they did a show there on Saturday night. and it just got a rave review. And what I would like to know, and I don't know how common this is, but did you ever see a really big name act, but in a smaller venue? Whether it was a planned thing, whether it was just hopping up on stage. I mean, anybody who saw Springsteen hop up on stage and jam with another band, at Stone Pony, you know, something like that. But where it's not an arena, it's not a stadium. It's something like maybe only a few thousand seats or maybe even much smaller than that. What is the biggest name act that you've seen, but in a smaller, more intimate place? 1-800-283-101.5.
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9: Now, here comes New Jersey Fast Traffic.
18: Numerous street closures in Belleville and a state of emergency declared after a massive fire broke out on Sunday afternoon. Avoid that whole area, Cortland Street, Joralemon Street, and Washington Avenue, among other streets in the area. Western Spur of the Turnpike is closed in both directions. The southbound truck lanes have two lanes closed at Interchange 8A in East Brunswick. And on the Parkway, northbound 100 to the Asbury Tolls, three lanes are shut for road work and the express lanes are closed up to 116. 78 East has road work near exit 20. And 295 South is closed at Aljo's Curve across the Hudson, leaving New Jersey. GW Bridge has some left lane maintenance approaching the upper level. No delay, but the lower level is closed for construction. Lincoln Tunnel and Holland Tunnel, not bad. The Holland Tunnel is single file. So is the Jersey-bound Outer Bridge Crossing. Stay alert for crews and equipment along the roadway. Roadwork closures and projects to watch overnight. I'm Mitch Torres on New Jersey 101.5.
17: New Jersey 101.5 instant weather. There are a couple of tiny showers that have popped up over eastern Pennsylvania this morning. They could make it into New Jersey over the next few hours here. Just looking at some brief isolated pockets of rain, if they don't fizzle out, that's just something to watch between now and about mid-morning. The rest of today featuring mostly sunny skies. It is going to be windy, and it is going to be warm today. Temperatures are in the 50s this morning. We're reaching into the lower 80s this afternoon, feeling kind of summer-like out there. Increasing clouds tonight and staying mild. Those only fall to around 60. And then tomorrow, we're all going to get wet. Scattered showers and thunderstorms likely from mid-morning through the afternoon. Not a total washout, but about a quarter inch of rain expected here. Cloudy, breezy, and cooler tomorrow. Highs come down to the upper 60s. I'm Chief Meteorologist Dan Zarro.
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20: New Jersey 101.5. It is 425. Levon Putney's news coming up in just about 5 minutes. And it's Jeff and Kylie. We just want to know, because of this Foo Fighters show, this is the one we were talking about last week. Camping out for tickets and things like that, because they were really doing this in an old school sort of way. The way they sold the tickets, it was a pop-up show. They could have done a much, much bigger place. Dave Grohl and the guys, Foo Fighters, doing Starland Ballroom. And I'm not sure the exact seat count. I could have looked it up, but like, I know the tickets were like, I think they said like about like 2,500 seats only, that were being sold for this one anyway. Seeing a big name act, but in a smaller venue, who's done that? 1-800-283-101.5.
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6: Hey guys, how you doing?
21: Hey Lexi, really good.
6: So my claim to fame, so happy to be calling in. I went and saw Green Day at Starland Ballroom back in like 2016.
20: I'm sorry, when? When did you see him?
6: 2016.
20: Okay. All right.
21: Okay.
20: Already
21: first of
20: huge.
21: All, love. How big was the, how big is that venue?
6: So Starland, it's the same where the Foo Fighters just performed, I think. So it's not very big, maybe a couple hundred people.
21: So it felt very intimate, right?
6: Oh, very intimate. And it was different. I was able to get the tickets online before the show. Otherwise, I don't think I would have had any chance getting in.
21: How? Okay. Had you seen them in a larger venue before?
6: I have. I had seen them a couple times at PNC, the place down in Camden. Mm-hmm. But this was This so, was electric.
21: Yeah, so which would you prefer? Would you prefer the smaller venue or the larger?
6: Oh, smaller venue any day. That was like once in a lifetime opportunity to see such a big band in such a small place.
20: And by
6: so intimate.
20: Sorry. And by the way, Starland Ballroom, it's listed as 2,500, the capacity. So it's more than just a couple hundred, but it feels, okay. But when you're in a place like that, because I have one that I could add to the list later on, but right, when it's only a couple thousand seats, we're so used to those big concert venues, like an arena or a stadium, that you could have like a 2,000 seater and it feels like maybe only a couple hundred. You're just still that close. Like there's no bad seat seeing a show, and that's I'm sure what you guys
6: exactly.
20: felt like. Yeah, right, that's awesome.
6: I can't believe it's that capacity. It really did feel like only a couple hundred people.
20: No, I get it.
21: That must have been so cool. I'm jealous, Lexi. Thank you for calling New Jersey 101.5.
20: Dave in Edison, you're on New Jersey 101.5.
5: hey guys, how you doing?
21: Good.
20: Hey.
5: Yeah, my story comes from a few years back, but me and my wife were going down to Long Branch to a club back at the time. It was called Trade Winds. We were going there to see a band that we thought was playing. We got inside. The place was pretty tight, and the stage in there is only like 20 inches high. So we got in the door, and we're squeezing past the stage. I actually got bumped in the head by the guy playing the guitar. And when we got back far enough to see who was playing, it was Twisted Sister.
21: No way!
20: And
5: yeah, so I was wearing this pink Izod shirt. Like I said, that was in style back in the day. And we worked our way back up onto the balcony that this place had. And Dee Snider goes, and if you're wearing an alligator or a shirt with an alligator on it, he goes, you can get the F out of here.
20: No way. He called you out.
21: Yeah, he wasn't going to take
5: it. He hated my shirt.
20: He wasn't taking it, Kylie.
5: Style, I guess.
20: Oh, then, that's hysterical.
5: We're not going to take it.
20: Oh, there you go. And they launched into it.
21: Yeah. Oh, that's so funny.
20: Yeah.
5: And that was ours.
20: And yeah, and this was obviously after they were well known. They were Twisted Sister by this point.
5: Oh, yeah. Just, I don't know why they were playing there or how we ran into them, but they weren't advertised to be there. And we just walked in and literally bumped into them before we even realized it was playing.
20: Oh, they weren't even advertised to be there. No kidding.
5: No. I didn't know who they even were.
20: Yeah, right. Until they yelled at you.
5: It wasn't the kind of music we were listening to. So we just went in and we were like, who are these guys dressed up like?
20: I see. But right, you put it together. Yeah, since then. All right. So like once you got yelled at, did you like take your shirt off and just go bare chested or in a t-shirt?
5: I kept a low profile, but I stayed in the bathroom for a while.
20: Right. I hid in the back.
5: Yeah, we looked a little bit different than all their other followers.
20: Yeah. I got you.
21: Dave, thank you so much for calling New Jersey 101.5.
20: Okay, this is what we want to know. Did you ever see a pretty big name act, but in a smaller venue? And yes, it could be even like a pop-up performance. Like I know as Bruce Springsteen is often known to just pop up on stage in one of the Jersey clubs, like where he, you know, came up. That counts too. But yeah, this because the Foo Fighters at Starland Ballroom over the weekend, about 2,500 seats, got rave reviews. Who did you see that was big but in a small place? 1-800-283-101.5.
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12: U.S. Central Command Leader Admiral Brad Cooper says Iran opened fire on U.S. warships in the Strait of Hormuz on Monday. He says the fire came from a small number of Iranian fast boats, and all of them were destroyed in retaliation. Cooper added that he strongly advised Iran to steer clear of the U.S. during Operation Project Freedom, the new effort the U.S. has launched to wrestle away control of the strait from Iran. Spirit Airlines has a massive and sustained increase in fuel prices, forced the carrier to ground its fleet. Court papers filed Monday show the airline pointed to recent

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23: Numerous street closures in Belleville and a state of emergency declared after a massive fire broke out on Sunday afternoon. Avoid that whole area, Cortland Street, Joralemon Street, and Washington Avenue, among other streets in the area. Western Spur of the Turnpike is closed in both directions. The southbound truck lanes have two lanes closed at Interchange 8A in East Brunswick. And on the Parkway, northbound 100 to the Asbury Tolls, three lanes are shut for road work and the express lanes are closed up to 116. 78 East has road work near exit 20. And 295 South is closed at Aljo's Curve across the Hudson, leaving New Jersey. GW Bridge has some left lane maintenance approaching the upper level. No delay, but the lower level is closed for construction. Lincoln Tunnel and Holland Tunnel, not bad. The Holland Tunnel is single file. So is the Jersey bound outer bridge crossing. Stay alert for crews and equipment along the roadway. Roadwork closures and projects to watch overnight. I'm Mitch Torres on New Jersey 101.5.
24: New Jersey 101.5 instant weather. There will be a few changes in our weather picture today compared to yesterday. A few clouds in the sky eventually, and it will be quite a bit windier and even warmer too. But that's it. Kind of summerish today. Maybe a spot shower or sprinkle coming into view early this morning. High temperatures this afternoon, lower 80s. Increasing clouds tonight and temperatures only

0: Fall to around 60. That's really not that cool. Tomorrow, scattered showers and thunderstorms come to visit. Everybody gets wet from mid-morning into the afternoon for at least a few hours. Cloudy, breezy, cooler in the upper 60s. Occasional showers and down to around 60 degrees on Thursday. I'm Chief Meteorologist Dan Zarrow.
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3: New Jersey 101.5. All right. So, yeah, rave reviews from everything that I've been seeing and hearing, either on social media or the Chris Jordan piece in Asbury Park Press about the Foo Fighters show in Sayreville. So, yeah, what was like a pretty big act that you saw in a fairly small venue? I mean, small, at least, you know, in comparison to maybe when they were in their heyday or whatever. Like, I saw Billy Idol. And granted, this was years after he was at his height, but it was still one of the best shows I ever saw. This was probably in the early 2000s. Saw him in a place where it was maybe about 2,000 seats.
4: Wow.
3: Yeah, it was right. And I mean, like, this was a guy that, I mean, you know, he could do Madison Square Garden back
4: then.
3: He's
4: a name.
3: Right, right. And I got to tell you, the energy he brought and the energy the crowd brought, and he was feeding off them and they were feeding off him, it was phenomenal. And at one point, and I don't think that I just got the gut feeling this was not something that he always said. At one point in the middle of his own show, he's just looking out, smiling at the crowd. And I can't say the full word. I'll say effing.
4: Please don't.
3: Yeah. But he was like, oh my God, what a great effing crowd. Yeah. And he was just, it was like there was something magical that night. It was like he could feel it. And
4: it was a nice day for a white wedding.
3: That's one way to put it. Yeah. Oh, and he did every hit he had. Oh my God. It was outstanding. It really was. All right. So did you ever see a really big name in a smaller place? 1-800-283-101.5.
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5: Hey guys, thanks for taking the call.
4: Sure.
5: So 17 years ago already, it was at the end of Adele's first album, and she did three shows in the area, Boston, Philly, and New York. So I went to the Philly show. And that was at the Electric Factory, and that was just before she blew up, because she went on to do her second album, and I knew she was never going to be in a club again.
4: Wow!
3: So, yeah, you knew. Well,
5: yeah.
3: Well, okay, hold on. And forgive my ignorance for this, because this really could go one way or the other. Were you already a fan of hers when you went, or you just happened to see her that night and became a fan that night?
5: No, I was already on board.
3: Gotcha. Okay. Oh. Okay. Yep. Yep.
5: I knew she was going to blow up, and that's exactly what happened.
3: Yeah. Yeah. Yeah. Good ear, good eye. And
5: it was a great night.
3: Even then, only one album in live, was she totally composed, totally in control?
5: You know, it was so funny. She was still very taken aback with the applause. Like, she was still shocked that so many people were clapping so vigorously for her.
3: No kidding.
4: She does seem like a very humble person, even now, in like the interviews I've seen.
5: You get the impression you could just hang with her for the night and the conversation could go anywhere.
3: And that she doesn't take it for granted. Yeah. That's fascinating.
5: Exactly.
3: Though.
5: And she's so, between songs, her stories are so, endearing. You know what I mean? So, it was a great night. Yeah. Great night.
3: Very cool.
4: Oh, I love that.
3: Right?
4: I'm an Adele girly myself. Pat, I love that story. Thank you for calling New Jersey 101.5.
3: Let's go to West Milford. Brian is calling in. Hey, Brian.
6: Hi, guys. So, in 1979, saw The Who at Capitol Theater.
3: Whoa. Oh,
6: it was insane.
3: So many acts through. I mean, that is just that Capitol Theater was just historic for big acts coming through in a smaller place. But I mean, yeah, The Who, obviously by 79, huge already. And yet they did that venue.
6: That was like their first tour, too, after Keith Moon died. So trivial thing.
3: I wasn't even thinking about that.
6: Yeah, and it was so loud that they were passing bags of cotton balls out to the crowd.
3: No kidding.
6: My

0: Literally, my ears were ringing for a week after the show.
1: Oh, yeah, that's a scary feeling. Like when like when they're still ringing the next day and you're starting to wonder, is this permanent?
0: Yeah, it was days.
1: Wow.
2: Days.
1: Yeah,
0: that's it was crazy.
1: Yeah, that's creepy. And obviously a great show other than volume.
0: Oh, God. Yeah, insane. Yeah. Insane. Yeah. Just, and we were like only like 15, 16 rows back, so yeah. It was insane.
1: How smoke-filled would that Capitol Theater have been that
2: That's
1: night?
2: A good way of putting it.
0: Very.
2: What was the air quality?
0: Yeah. You didn't even have to light up.
1: Yeah, right? Right?
2: Yeah. Just the second hand was good enough.
1: Yeah, just breathe in and out, man.
2: Brian, thank you for calling New Jersey 101.5. We appreciate it.
1: Or since it was the Who, just breathe in and out and in and out.
2: He got there, ladies and gentlemen. Did you hear it? He got there.
1: Very corny.
2: Kyle in Trenton, you're on New Jersey 101.5.
3: Hi, guys.
1: Hey, Kyle. What's up?
3: I'm Kylie Moore, and I'm in a good mood. I love hearing that. That was good. That was a great way to start my listening day today.
2: It was honest.
3: I wanted to say, it sounded very honest. We would expect no less. The field behind my high school, randomly on a Tuesday night, the Marshall Tucker Band played this little carnival.
2: Wait, a field behind your high school?
3: Yeah, there was this little tiny, like, dare fundraiser carnival where, like, you know, they just had this little stage and Marshall Tucker Band came and played the field behind my high school. I'm like, wait, those guys are playing it was called the Freedom Fest. And it was like, I think it was a date in between. They had like a tour going on or something at the time.
1: But right. Then, they were cool. Still big enough at that point. Cause at that point, like they could have played bigger places, but they just had a night free and they just decided to.
3: Yeah. Yeah. And the same. Yeah, exactly. And then, one other one, I saw Joe Diffie play at a barbecue competition in Virginia one day. I just stopped to get something to eat. I was on vacation and there had to be like, maybe 200 people there. Joe Diffie wrote arguably the greatest karaoke country song ever, Pickup Man. I'm sure you know that, right?
1: Oh, I do not. I have no idea who you're talking about, to be honest. You had me at Marshall Tucker. You lost me at this. I am sorry.
3: Joe Diffie, five top number ones. And I'm not even a country music guy, but this is like 90s country when I was like a little kid.
1: Oh, yeah.
3: And they're like, oh, welcoming to the stage, Joe Diffie, next to like a porta potty and a cotton candy machine. I was like, what?
1: Yeah.
2: Oh, wait, guys. Oh, okay. The talking about field behind high school, this just triggered a memory. So this is very Jersey. The Jonas Brothers Band played at my high school, and this was like the year before I got there. So let's say 2004, 2005, the Jonas Brothers played in just a high school auditorium. And I know. And apparently everyone revolted. This is just a secondhand story because, again, I was not there for it. People were tossing their CDs like frisbees in the fields because they were like, this band sucks. They'll never go anywhere.
1: Oh.
2: And
1: how much longer did they hit? How much later did they hit?
2: What, like a year or two?
1: About a year, yeah. Wow. That's
2: so
1: awesome.
2: So, yeah, the Friel Township High School District got a little taste of the Joe Bros. Kyle, thank you for calling New Jersey 101.5 and for triggering that memory. We appreciate it.
1: All right. So, we'll take more of your calls. Foo Fighters over the weekend, they did a smaller venue than they certainly had to, and that's what we're asking. What's the biggest name act you saw in a smaller venue? 1-800-283-101.5.
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2: The Metropolitan Museum of Art in New York City rolling out the red carpet for the Met Gala. Celebrities following the Fashion is Art dress code, the theme costume art. This year's gala co-chaired by Beyonce, making her return to the event for the first time in a decade, along with Venus Williams, Nicole Kidman, and Anna Wintour. Gracie Abrams has a new song. She made the announcement on Instagram, revealing the track is called Hit the Wall. In the caption, she said, it'll be available everywhere May 15th, 5 p.m. Pacific Standard Time. You might be lonely, but you're never alone. Post Malone announcing he's canceling the first few weeks of his upcoming tour with Jelly Roll. The singer taking to Instagram saying he checked his schedule following Stagecoach and realized the timing wasn't going to work. Post Malone said he promised new tracks but hasn't had the time to finish them before the tour begins. He said the tour will be pushed back about 3 weeks so he can finish the project and apologize to fans who had tickets. The Rolling Stones seemingly teasing new music. Taking to Instagram, the band sharing a 13-second video that starts with a crumpled-up piece of paper that opens up to reveal their logo. Paper is then ripped to reveal a new version of the logo. The video is soundtracked by what seems to be a snippet of a new song. The Rolling Stones website further teases fans with a series of videos that appear to be surveillance clips of them in studio. That's entertainment. I'm Jennifer Polsoni.
3: Mama, what does the chicken say?
4: Chicken. Oh, okay.
3: And a wolf?
4: Oh, a wolf.
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4: Ooh, ooh, ooh.
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18: Numerous street closures in Belleville and a state of emergency.

0: emergency declared after a massive fire broke out on Sunday afternoon. Avoid that whole area, Cortlandt Street, Joralemon Street, and Washington Avenue, among other streets in the area. Western Spur of the Turnpike is closed in both directions. The southbound truck lanes have two lanes closed at Interchange 8A in East Brunswick. And on the Parkway, northbound 100 to the Asbury Tolls, three lanes are shut for road work and the express lanes are closed up to 116. 78 East has road work near exit 20. And 295 South is closed at Aljo's Curve across the Hudson, leaving New Jersey. GW Bridge has some left lane maintenance approaching the upper level. No delay, but the lower level is closed for construction. Lincoln Tunnel and Holland Tunnel, not bad. The Holland Tunnel is single file. So is the Jersey-bound Outer Bridge crossing. Stay alert for crews and equipment along the roadway. Roadwork closures and projects to watch overnight. I'm Mitch Torres on New Jersey 101.5.
1: New Jersey, 101.5 instant weather. Temperatures are in the 50s as we begin your Cinco de Mayo across the Great Garden State. I'd say no jacket necessary today, especially later on as we get a one-day taste of summer-like warmth. Yes, even warmer than yesterday. There is a chance of a very isolated shower coming to visit early this morning. The rest of the day, we're going to see lots of sunshine again. It is going to be pretty windy with gusts up to about 30 miles an hour, keeping the warm air moving around. Highs this afternoon, lower 80s. Increasing clouds tonight, lows around 60. And then tomorrow we'll see scattered showers and thunderstorms develop. Starting around mid-morning, it'll be cloudy, breezy, and cooler in the upper 60s. Occasional showers expected on Thursday as well. I'm Chief Meteorologist Dan Zarrow.
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4: New Jersey, 101.5, 452. We're about 8 minutes away from Levon Putney's news update. And there's an article up about stores that have gone away from New Jersey. And there's one in particular that people in New Jersey seem to miss the most.
5: It hit home for me.
4: Yeah, Kylie has this. If you want to check that out, it's up right now on NJ1015.com. And we're going to talk about things like that. Not just stores, but other places, too, that have gone away. That'll be coming up in the 5 o'clock. So, in the meantime, what is the biggest name act you saw in a small venue?
5: Matt in Franklin Park, you're on New Jersey 101.5.
6: All right, so back in the late 80s, there was this rock club called L'Amour over in Brooklyn. Okay. A band billed themselves as Charlotte and the Harlots, and that was Iron Maiden.
4: No way.
5: You had
4: way.
5: To kiss an Iron Maiden, yeah. Baby.
4: Wow.
6: Yeah. It was loud. I was lucky enough to stand right next to one of the speakers.
5: Oh, my gosh. How blown out were your ears?
4: Yeah.
6: Well, it caused permanent hearing damage to this day.
5: So. Are you kidding?
6: I'm not kidding.
5: Oh, my gosh.
4: From that night, or just your collective concert going?
6: Collective, but that definitely was a big contributor.
4: That was probably the biggest one. No way. Do you regret that, considering?
5: I was going to say, worth it or no?
6: I have no regrets about anything.
5: Aww.
4: Oh, man. That's the way to live. That is the way to live.
6: And that club was about the size of Starland, so it was... Yeah, they went in with full sound in that little venue, and the place was vibrating.
5: They went, to the wall.
4: Yeah.
5: Matt, that's incredible. Thank you for calling New Jersey 101.5.
4: Only one wall was left when they were done. But,
5: oh, boy.
4: Let's talk to Joe in Englishtown. You're on New Jersey 101.5.
7: Hey, how's it going?
4: Hey.
7: So back in, I think it was 2014, there was a Garth Brooks concert in New York that you had to win tickets to, and it was only 100 people, and me and my wife were lucky enough to win.
4: Okay, hold on now. And it's okay if it was from another radio station or TV station or whatever it was. You can tell us. How did you win them? Who was doing this?
7: So it was there's a video series that iHeartRadio does in their studio.
4: Uh-huh.
7: And I entered online and I won.
4: And where?
7: Their thing online and I won.
4: And where was it held? I mean, if there's only about 100 people attending this.
7: It was a very small, TV studio, radio studio in Manhattan.
4: Yeah.
7: It was actually, in a hotel. I don't remember what street it was on or anything, but it was very tiny. I don't even think all 100 people showed up.
4: Oh, man.
5: How was the show?
7: Oh, it was amazing.
5: Aww.
7: It was just, first They did a half hour interview with him first, and then it was just Garth Brooks with his guitar on stage. He took requests. Every song was a request.
8: Oh wow! Wow.
4: Oh, that.
7: Yeah, so whatever, and then he would tell you what every single song meant to him, or what the meaning of the song was.
5: Oh, that must have been so, so meaningful to you.
4: Joe, you win. We're not going to top this. You absolutely win. It doesn't get any more intimate than that. That's amazing.
5: That, yeah. You know what? Everyone, cool it. Joe won.
4: Yeah, really.
5: Gold medal goes to Joe. Joe, yeah. Thank you for calling New Jersey 101.5. We appreciate it. Levon Putney's news coming up in 4 minutes on New Jersey 101.5.
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16: A federal appeals court ruling which blocks doctors from sending the abortion pill through the mail has been put on hold. The order was made by Supreme Court Justice Samuel Alito, who said a briefing for this week. Two companies that manufacture mifepristone had asked the Supreme Court to pause Friday's ruling. They claimed it would cause immediate chaos. The ruling could mean there will be arguments at the high court
17: before its summer recess. President

0: Trump held a summit for small business. Speaking from the East Room of the White House on Monday, Trump said small business is vital to the U.S., calling it the lifeblood of the American economy.
1: Our country is made up of a lot of small businesses, and that ends up being a really big business.
0: The president sent provisions from his big, beautiful bill, including no tax on tips and overtime, helped small businesses grow. Over 130 small businesses in attendance helped mark this year's National Small Business Week. President Trump says the U.S. has taken out seven small Iranian ships. Earlier on Monday, U.S. Central Command leader Admiral Brad Cooper said the military had destroyed several vessels that fired on U.S. warships in the Strait of Hormuz. Cooper added that he strongly advised Iran to steer clear of U.S. forces during Project Freedom, the new effort that U.S. forces have launched to wrestle away the control of the strait from Iran. Cooper says the U.S. has cleared an effective pathway through Iran's mines for commercial ships to travel. Shares of Pinterest jumped 15% just weeks after the company cut 15% of its workforce. Here's Tammy Trujillo.
2: Pinterest reported first quarter earnings on Monday, and it beat Wall Street's estimates. The company says it's logging more active monthly users as it replaces some human workers with artificial intelligence. The social media company's global monthly active users for the first quarter increased 11% year over year to 631 million, in line with analysts' estimates. I'm Tammy Trujillo.
0: And The Devil Wears Prada 2 is topping box office expectations, raking in $77 million in its opening weekend. I'm Mark Mayfield.
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3: 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Now, here comes New Jersey fast traffic.
14: Tuesday morning and construction work continuing on the New Jersey Turnpike southbound truck lanes, exit 8A down toward exit 8. You got the Garden State Parkway. Express lanes are closed north of the Asbury Park tolls up toward the Arts Center. And the George Washington Bridge, the lower level approach is closed. We've got the upper level okay. Route 7, that's still closed at Belleville. That fire still burning from Sunday, that big warehouse fire. And 295 in Mercer County, that's construction work southbound Scotch Road in toward Route 29. 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
15: New Jersey 101.5 instant weather. There are a couple of tiny showers that have popped up over eastern Pennsylvania this morning. They could make it into New Jersey over the next few hours here. Just looking at some brief isolated pockets of rain if they don't fizzle out. That's just something to watch between now and about mid-morning. The rest of today featuring mostly sunny skies. It is going to be windy and it is going to be warm today. Temperatures are in the 50s this morning. We're reaching into the lower 80s this afternoon, feeling kind of summer-like out there. Increasing clouds tonight and staying mild. Those only fall to around 60. And then tomorrow, we're all going to get wet. Scattered showers and thunderstorms likely from mid-morning through the afternoon. Not a total washout, but about a quarter inch of rain expected here. Cloudy, breezy, and cooler tomorrow. Highs come down to the upper 60s. I'm Chief Meteorologist Dan Zarrow.
16: It's 56 degrees in New Jersey.
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17: The Bet Parks Online Casino and Sportsbook app chime time is 5:11. It's the Dominski and Moore show. I'm Kylie Moore.
18: And I'm Jeff Dominski. But Kylie, mom's calling back again. How did that go?
17: Ring, ring.
18: You're like that dude on the old Police Academy movies. Exactly. The man of a million sound effects, using only his mouth.
17: Kylie's uterus is calling. She wants chocolate also.
18: That's not in the commercial copy.
17: Did David Bradley not want?
18: Did they get rid of the uterus line? Come on, that's good stuff.
17: Oh, I'm sorry, that must have been in the hard copy, not what was in the system. Oh, did she ad lib that for certain reasons?
18: Kylie's uterus called. Is something to share with the class?
17: I think it's already been shared. Yeah.
18: Yeah? So that's happening, is it? Yeah. I'm sorry. I really had no idea that was going to happen. You wanted to call it out, baby.
17: I'll talk
18: about
17: it. No,
18: you said it. I just wanted you to do the ring. That's all. I didn't know you were going to go into.
17: I was passionate about chocolate.
18: No, you're going to go into the uterine lining. Anyway, all right. So our phone numbers.
17: Oh, are we on air? Oh, son of a.
18: I'm sorry.
17: Hey, it's 5:13 with Dominski and Moore. I'm Kylie Moore.
18: Hey, we just got here. Hey, I'm Jeff Dominski.
17: Hey, now.
18: All right. 1-800-283-101.5 is our phone number. This would be fun for anybody to read, and you can decide how much or how little you want to give away of this, but Kylie has an article up on NJ1015.com, and I think any generation has certain stores that have come and then gone away, and it's about that, but it's also about which one New Jersey seems to miss the most. So
17: yes,
18: that is up right now on NJ1015.com.
17: Yes, I don't... Yeah, you know what? Screw it. I don't care about giving it away because... it's fine.
18: Yeah.
17: People don't click on my articles anyway.
18: Inquiring minds want to know.
17: This was based on a study performed by MarketBeat about what stores or brands that people really miss seeing. Mm-hmm. And the number one in New Jersey is one that I completely relate to, and that is Blockbuster.
18: And I never would have guessed that.
17: Really?
18: Because it's like so niche. It's so... But
17: is it?
18: Because when you talk about like stores that have gone away, I always think about department stores. I think about like big, like, and being an older guy, I'm thinking like really like from when I was a kid, like Two Guys and Corvettes and even Bradley's from more recently and things like that. But I wasn't thinking about something that specific.
17: But see, I have more nostalgia for a video store than a department store.
18: Oh, and I think we all would. I just wasn't thinking of it. Yeah. Yeah. I just wasn't thinking of it. But yeah, because it's a whole concept that kind of went away. Like a department store is going to just be replaced by another department store. But Blockbuster, that was how we used to get the entertainment. And it was before the streaming and before the downloading and all of that. And it was your entertainment, your movies. It was a tactile experience.
17: Yeah, before I wax poetic about that, what we're getting at is we want to know what are things that have gone away in New Jersey that you miss at 1-800-283-101.5.
18: Yeah, and this can be, I mean, it could be stores. It could absolutely be. And even if it's a tiny mom and pop store and that only people in your, you know, county might know. I mean, you could absolutely call that in as well. Or it could be bigger stuff. It could be entertainment venues. It could be amusement parks.
17: It could be, for some reason, Action Park.
18: It could be Action Park. Ugh. Right. It could be virtually anything you want it to be. It could be restaurants. It could be a certain diner. Right. So it doesn't have to be retailers. It could be anything. But what is a place that's gone away that, yeah, you kind of miss? You kind of have a soft spot in your heart for it when you think back on it. What is that place for you? 1-800-283-101.5.
17: I am so nostalgic for video stores because, and I said this in the article, that like low-key was my dream job as a kid. And I think it's because of my love of Scream and how much I deeply resonate with the character of Randy, who's like the movie nerd.
18: Mm-hmm.
17: I'm like, man, I totally wanted to work at a video store and be like, oh, you wanted the latest release? Well, let me tell you about this person. Let me tell you about this actor. Let me tell you about this movie. Oh, you like
18: hey, where are you going? Hey, come back here.
17: Wait, why are you running away? Come back.
18: Why are you trying to get in your car?
17: I haven't even told you about Mean Girls yet. Do you want to know the behind the scenes?
18: Exactly.
17: Like,
18: yeah, that would have been fun for you. That would have been perfect for you.
17: Would have loved to work at a Blockbuster video or any of the knockoff brands, like the one that that we had in Freehold. I believe it was called like Easy Video. It
18: yeah.
17: was maybe mm-hmm. like less than 5 minutes away from my childhood home.
18: Yeah,
17: man, the walking through the aisles and just seeing all of the different movie posters or mm-hmm. movie DVD covers, VHS mm-hmm. covers. Kids ask your parents. It was just so fun. And then the thrill of seeing like, well, they have the cover, but do they actually have the DVD available?
18: Oh, yes. There was always that. Right.
17: Because sometimes you would see the cover and then you would see two people have already rented it. Sorry.
18: Yep.
17: Come again.
18: The big tease.
17: You're the weakest link.
18: Yeah. And you start going down that mental list of, all right, let me move on to the B movies.
17: Well, if not that, then.
18: Exactly.
17: And then going up to the register before you rent the movie, and there was like the bad cotton candy and like bagged up popcorn and then just like gummy candies.
18: Oh, I forgot about that, but they did write snacks for the movie night.
17: Oh. You know I wanted that cotton candy. I knew it was bad. Right. I knew it would taste like toothpaste, right. But I wanted it because it was there.
18: Right.
17: But right. No, I am so nostalgic for Blockbuster, and apparently I'm in the majority for once in New Jersey.
18: Yeah, if you want to check this article out, again, it's up on nj1015.com. It's a fun read. And we want to know, what is a place like that for you? It could be a store. It could be an amusement park. It could be anything. What has gone away from New Jersey that you miss? 1-800-283-101.5.
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8: Now, a check on New Jersey fast traffic.
9: On the Turnpike, watch for delays southbound side truck lanes between exit 8A and exit 8. That's construction work. Two lanes are blocked. 295 with construction work at Scotch Road, exit 73. That's coming south in toward Route 29. And we've got a Garden State Parkway construction work northbound side express lanes, exit 102 up toward 116 by the Arts Center. Still those delays and closures at Belleville. The fire keeps burning. That big warehouse fire since Sunday. And still that state of emergency locally at Belleville. We've got Cortland Street, Geronimo Street, and Route 7 still closed. Many others affected there. George Washington Bridge with a 25-minute delay. Emergency repairs. Left lane is blocked on the upper level, lower level a little bit better. 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Traffic every 15 minutes. Next report at 5:33. 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
10: New Jersey 101.5 instant weather. There will be a few changes in our weather picture today compared to yesterday. A few clouds in the sky eventually, and it will be quite a bit windier and even warmer too. But that's it. Kind of summerish today. Maybe a spot shower or sprinkle coming into view early this morning. High temperatures this afternoon, lower 80s, increasing clouds tonight, and temperatures only fall to around 60. That's really not that cool. Tomorrow, scattered showers and thunderstorms come to visit. Everybody gets wet from mid-morning into the afternoon for at least a few hours. Cloudy, breezy, cooler in the upper 60s, occasional showers, and down to around 60 degrees on Thursday. I'm Chief Meteorologist Dan Zarrow.
11: It's 56 degrees in New Jersey.
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13: It is 5:24 with Jeff Dominski and Kylie Moore. Levon's News coming up in just about 6 minutes. So if you want to be updated on all of the New Jersey news, stay with us. Right now, we want to know about the places that have gone away in the Garden State that you miss for one reason or another. It could be a store. It could be an amusement park. It could be anything. 1-800-283, a restaurant. 1-800-283-101.5.
14: And if I randomly call out any that you remember and miss, back me up on it.
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14: Right.
13: Back them up.
14: For example, Buxton's.
13: What?

0: Why was that aggressive?
1: Because I'm calling it out. Buxton's. Anybody remember Buxton's, the ice cream joint? 1-800-283-101.5.
0: Are you going to explain the bit or...
1: No.
0: I just have to wait for it.
1: No, it's just an ice cream place that was all around New Jersey. It's called Buxton's.
0: Okay.
1: I'm just saying it aggressively. There's no rhyme or reason to it.
0: I'll stay in the dark. Linda in Punxsutawney, you're on New Jersey 101.5.
1: There's nothing to it. Hey, Linda.
2: In Asbury Park, I miss the Palace Amusements and the casino where it had the merry-go-round that was inside the casino building that was across the street from the Palace Amusements. And the Palace Amusements used to have a huge Ferris wheel inside the building that went outside the building. Like, it was cut through the building.
1: Right.
2: So it was, like, sticking out of the building, and you could ride it. My husband and I dated there when we met. And so it was, like, really sad to see it go because, you know, it was where we dated and decided we were going to get married and planned our life, like, on that boardwalk, on those rides, you know.
1: Yeah.
0: Linda, stop. I'm going to cry.
1: Do you know, it's weird that you call that in, Linda, because not that long ago, maybe a week, maybe in the last 2 weeks, I wrote an article about that Ferris wheel because...
2: Oh, my gosh.
1: They put it back to... Yeah, well, I mean, it was taken apart. It was dismantled, but it's back together, but it's stationary. It's not an operating Ferris wheel anymore, but it went back to a small town in your state, Pennsylvania, that manufactured it. And it's, like, sitting now anchored, like, almost like a monument to the manufacturer.
2: Yeah, where is it? I was going to say, is it, like, Knoebels or something?
1: No, it's just a town that manufactured it. It's not by any amusement park. It's weird. Yeah.
2: Oh.
0: My
2: mom and dad met on that merry-go-round that was inside the Palace Amusements, not the one in the casino, the one in the Palace Amusements. My dad was running it, and he pulled the gold ring for my mom, and that's how they met.
0: No. Oh, this is so
2: cute.
0: And
2: then my husband and I dated there.
1: You know, it's a good move to bring a girl there on dates back in the day because, like, the girl would look at that Tilly on the wall... And then look at the guy. Any guy was more handsome than Tilly. So it was a brilliant move, right?
2: Ride. You could, like, scare your girl and then she would, like, cuddle up with you because they had the, like, haunted roller coaster ride you could go on that went inside.
0: Oh, tell me that was your husband's move. And there
1: was, yeah, was that his move?
2: No, because I wouldn't go on it. I was too scared of it. I wouldn't go on it. No. He was the guy who won me any prize I wanted. Like, he would play his last couple bucks to win me that teddy bear.
0: Oh, my God. Aww. You guys are out of the notebook. This is so cute.
1: That is.
0: Linda, thank you for calling New Jersey 101.5. We appreciate it.
1: Do you remember This Is Us in the early seasons when they were showing the first date at the carnival?
0: Remind me.
1: Oh, he had very
0: Because I know
1: money.
0: I saw the episode.
1: He had, like, a finite amount of money, and, like, he wouldn't eat because... Like, she wanted to get this, and he did. Do you remember that?
0: Oh.
1: It was so sweet. And she's, like, wondering, like, why is he not eating? Why is he only going to do... Yeah, that reminds me of that.
0: Wow, what a pull.
1: Yeah, that reminds me of that.
0: That was a deep cut.
1: Yeah.
0: Nancy in Belleville, you're on New Jersey 101.5. Hi, Nancy.
3: Hi there. How are you?
0: Good.
1: Good. Hope you're doing well.
3: I'm good. I'm great. So my fondest memory was at a place called Jackie's Lemon Ice in Belleville. And he was on the corner Union Ave and Washington Ave. Union Ave and Belleville Ave. And people would come from far and wide for his lemon ice, his Italian-style hot dogs, Italian-style hamburgers, sausage and peppers. And in the off-season, yeah, and he made real great sandwiches. And in the off-season, he sold grave blankets, pumpkins in the fall, Easter flowers in the spring.
1: Oh.
3: And it was just...
1: He knew how to keep going. That's good.
0: How frequently would you go there?
3: Excuse me?
0: How frequently would you go there?
3: I worked there. So I was there all the time.
0: Oh.
1: Yeah.
3: Yeah. All year round. I worked for him. I started working for him when I was 14, and it lasted till I was about 17 or 18. But I used to run his business, and people... In the summertime, he would play over a loudspeaker, tarantellas. And people would be out on the sidewalk dancing to the tarantellas. It was just it was amazing.
1: About what year did it go away, this Jackie's you speak of?
3: Yeah, I'm going to say 1980, 1985.
1: Okay.
3: Yeah, he eventually passed away, so that was the end of it. And it became Arita's Lemon Ice. And they didn't, for some reason, they didn't last there. So now I think it's a Quick Check.
1: But he used to, isn't everything.
3: So the music he used to play with Town Tell.

0: Sunday's warehouse fire that ended up spreading to three other neighboring buildings on a block in Belleville is why firefighters spent all day Monday knocking out hot spots after just getting it under control yesterday morning. Now, those high winds, not helpful. Fire and local officials have been asking residents nearby to keep windows closed and maybe use air purifiers if they have them. Well, federal prosecutors say they arrested four immigrants in New Jersey who voted in the past two presidential elections.
1: According to the U.S. Attorney's Office, the green card holders successfully registered to vote by lying on a single form about their citizenship status, and they cast ballots in multiple elections going back to November of 2020. The four suspects were only caught after they applied to become U.S. citizens. Those applications have now been denied. If convicted, they face up to 10 years in prison. Rick Rickman, New Jersey, 101.5 News.
0: Well, in North Jersey, a former IRS worker is facing federal charges because investigators say he put his accounting skills to work at his latest job in an illegal way.
2: Robert McClogie was charged in Newark federal court with wire fraud and two counts of money laundering. Federal prosecutors say the 43-year-old Carlstadt resident was an IRS revenue agent before being hired by a New Jersey-based fuel company as a CFO. He's accused of stealing millions over an eight-year span, spending a good chunk on high-stakes gambling debts. Investigators say as the scheme was found out last year, McClogie went into the office on a Sunday and was caught on video shredding piles of documents. Erin Vogt, New Jersey, 101.5 News.
0: In Lakewood, somebody blew up a porta potty at a construction site. And in this context, the state police bomb squad investigators think it was an explosive somebody left to blow up the portable toilet Saturday night. So cops are looking for whoever did that. Now they say they have criminal mischief charges waiting. Well, at Atlantic City International, Spirit Airlines used to be the dominant carrier and for years the only airline flying in and out of the airport. But after folding this weekend, the two newest airlines at the airport are offering specials to help people rebook. And now Shore Medical Center in nearby Summers Point is asking now former Spirit workers to apply for their job openings.
3: It's unfortunate for the people who work there. But the people who ran the airline seem to have run it right into the ground.
0: That traveler voicing his thoughts. Court papers filed Monday show the airline pointed to recent geopolitical events as a factor behind the shutdown. Did not specify, but had said earlier that rising jet fuel prices from the war in Iran was a big blow. Well, as for drivers here in the Garden State, AAA's weekly look at gas prices show the average for a gallon of regular now, $4.43, 34 cents higher than last week.
4: We are cognizant that this short-term blip up in prices is affecting the American people, but I am also confident on the other side of this, prices are going to come down very quickly.
0: Treasury Secretary Scott Bessent arguing these high prices will drop once the war with Iran ends. Well, I'm Levon Putney. Download our free app and sign up for breaking news, weather, and traffic alerts into your phone and customize it for your neighborhood and stay informed with New Jersey 101.5. Now, your national headline.
5: A federal appeals court ruling which blocks doctors from sending the abortion pill through the mail has been put on hold. The order was made by Supreme Court Justice Samuel Alito, who set a briefing for this week. Two companies that manufacture mifepristone had asked the Supreme Court to pause Friday's ruling. They claimed it would cause immediate chaos. The ruling could mean there will be arguments at the high court before its summer recess. President Trump held a summit for small business. Speaking from the East Room of the White House on Monday, Trump said small business is vital to the U.S., calling it the lifeblood of the American economy.
6: Our country is made up of a lot of small businesses, and that ends up being a really big business.
5: The president sent provisions from his big, beautiful bill, including no tax on tips and overtime, helped small businesses grow. Over 130 small businesses in attendance helped mark this year's National Small Business Week. President Trump says the U.S. has taken out seven small Iranian ships. Earlier on Monday, U.S. Central Command leader Admiral Brad Cooper said the military had destroyed several vessels that fired on U.S. warships in the Strait of Hormuz. Cooper added that he strongly advised Iran to steer clear of U.S. forces during Project Freedom, the new effort that U.S. forces have launched to wrestle away the control of the strait from Iran. Cooper says the U.S. has cleared an effective pathway through Iran's mines for commercial ships to travel. Shares of Pinterest jumped 15% just weeks after the company cut 15% of its workforce. Here's Tammy Trujillo.
7: Pinterest reported first quarter earnings on Monday, and it beat Wall Street's estimates. The company says it's logging more active monthly users as it replaces some human workers with artificial intelligence. The social media company's global monthly active users for the first quarter increased 11% year over year to 631 million, in line with analysts' estimates. I'm Tammy Trujillo.
5: And The Devil Wears Prada 2 is topping box office expectations, raking in $77 million in its opening weekend. I'm Mark Mayfield.
1: 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Here's your fast traffic update on New Jersey 101.5.
8: Turnpike with construction work southbound, truck lanes. Two lanes are closed. Exit 8A down toward exit 8. Garden State Parkway construction in the express lane should be wrapping up soon. Northbound past exit 102 to 116. Hudson, Staten Island, Delaware crossings, GW Bridge, 35-minute delays. Wow, for the upper level. That's emergency repairs for the upper level, and the lower level has been reopened. Route 7 still closed at Belleville. 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
9: And here is your New Jersey 101.5 instant weather. Happy Cinco de Mayo. Today's weather will not be a copy and paste of yesterday. It's going to be another pleasant, bright and sunny day, but noticeably windier and warmer. And another difference, we do have this cluster of showers and thunderstorms that has been blossoming over Pennsylvania, and now it's pushing through part of New Jersey. So you might see a smattering of raindrops. This is mainly along and north of Interstate 78 early this morning. By 8 or 9 o'clock, we should dry out. The rest of the day, mostly sunny, windy, and warm. Highs reaching into the lower 80s today, feeling summer-like. Increasing clouds tonight and staying pretty warm. Lows around 60. Tomorrow, we all get wet. Scattered showers and thunderstorms are likely from mid-morning through the afternoon. It's not a total washout. About a quarter inch of rain, maybe. Cloudy, breezy, cooler tomorrow. Highs in the upper 60s. We'll see a few showers on Thursday, too. Right now, Andover 56, Monroe 58, Seaside Heights 56.
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5: President Trump held a summit for small businesses on Monday. Speaking from the East Room of the White House, Trump said small business is vital to the U.S., calling it the lifeblood of the American economy.
6: Our country is made up of a lot of small businesses, and that ends up being a really big business.
5: The president said provisions from his big, beautiful bill, including no tax on tips and overtime, helped small businesses grow. Trump added the bill is keeping the estate tax in check, helping farmers pass down their operations to their children. Over 130 small businesses in attendance helped mark this year's National Small Business Week. Several Iranian vessels were destroyed after they opened fire on U.S. warships Monday in the Strait of Hormuz. U.S. Central Command Leader Admiral Brad Cooper said they were Iranian small boats and added that he strongly advised Iran to steer clear of U.S. forces during a new effort launched by U.S. forces to wrestle away control of the strait from Iran. And for now, mail-order access to an abortion pill has been restored by the Supreme Court. That's politics. I'm Mark Mayfield.
1: From market shifts to personal finance tips, let's check in on the latest economic news. Here's your First News Money Report.
5: President Trump held a summit for small businesses on Monday. Speaking from the East Room of the White House, Trump said small business is vital to the U.S., calling it the lifeblood of the American economy.
6: Our country is made up of a lot of small businesses, and that ends up being a really big business.
5: The president sent provisions from his big, beautiful bill, including no tax on tips and overtime, helped small businesses grow. Trump added that the bill is keeping the estate tax in check, helping farmers pass down their operations to their children. Over 130 small businesses were in attendance, helping to mark this year's National Small Business Week. Employers aren't firing many workers lately, but they're not hiring many either. Here's Tammy Trujillo.
7: That's expected to be highlighted in a handful of key reports this week. They start with today's JOLTS, or job openings, layoffs, and turnovers report. It's seen as a deeper dive into the Labor Department's job numbers. We get the latest numbers from payroll processor ADP on Wednesday. This one measures hiring only at private employers. Look for weekly jobless claims on Thursday, which experts consider a proxy for layoffs, and then the government report on Friday.
5: JetBlue is picking up where Spirit left off. Jim Roop explains.
16: JetBlue is expanding its Fort Lauderdale-Hollywood International Airport flight schedule following the shutdown of Spirit Airlines. JetBlue's expansion includes nonstop service destinations from Fort Lauderdale, including Baltimore, Charlotte, Columbus, Indianapolis, Nashville, Detroit, Houston, and Chicago. Information on when the flight services begin can be found on JetBlue's official website.
5: Shares of Pinterest jumped 15%. Just weeks after the company cut 15% of its workforce. Pinterest reported first quarter earnings on Monday, beating Wall Street's estimates. And prices at the pump continued to climb. Today's national average for a gallon of regular is $4.48, according to AAA. A week ago, we were at $4.17 a gallon. Consumer and Business News, I'm Mark Mayfield.
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1: From last night's big game to what's coming up today, we've got your sports updates covered. 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
17: NBA playoffs. The Timberwolves held off the Spurs 104-102 to steal game one of the West semis. From San Antonio, Anthony Edwards scored 18 off the bench in his return from a knee injury. Loves playing on the road.
18: I mean, everybody in the arena is against us. Everybody got on pink, blue, chanting, go Spurs, go. And, you know, I'm with Minnesota. Like, I got Minnesota back at all times. So I'm out there with my brothers, and we're going to war.
17: Victor Wembanyama, 11 points, 15 boards, set an NBA postseason record with 12 blocks for the Spurs. Knicks destroyed the Sixers 137-98 in game one of the East semis. Jalen Brunson led New York at 35. Stanley Cup playoffs. Hurricanes rallied to beat the Flyers 3-2 in overtime, take a 2-0 lead in their second round series. In the West, the Golden Knights with a 2-goal third period skate past the Ducks 3-1 in game one of their second round series. That's sports. I'm Ronza Moss.
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6: It's time for a quick break from the headlines and head into the world of entertainment. 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
7: The show won't go on, at least for now. A fire has canceled tonight and tomorrow's productions of The Book of Mormon at Broadway's Eugene O'Neill Theater. The fire caused substantial damage to the electrical room, but thankfully, no actors or crew members were there at the time. Singer Alex Ligertwood has died. You might remember him as a lead vocalist for Santana.
8: In a post on Facebook, his wife wrote that he passed away peacefully in his sleep with his doggo Bobo by his side. Prior to his death, Ligertwood had struggled with health issues. The musician was the lead vocalist of Santana on and off between 1979 and 1994. I'm Mark Mayfield.
7: Well, hopefully it's going to be a while before Cameron Diaz and Benji Madden have to deal with teenage rebellion. Right now, the actress and the Good Charlotte artist are celebrating the birth of their third child, a baby boy. His name, Nottis Madden. He joins big sister Radix and big brother Cardinal. Good news, Eagles fans who want to see the band in what could be one of their last tours, they've added more dates. You can get more information on their website. And Jack White is going to headline the 2026 Iron Blossom Festival this September in Richmond, Virginia. The lineup also includes LCD Sound System, Geese, and Portugal the Man. Tickets go on sale this Friday. And that's entertainment. I'm Daria Albinger.
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9: Three people are dead from a suspected hantavirus infection on a cruise ship in the Atlantic Ocean.
10: Hantaviruses are spread by contact with rodents or their urine, droppings, or saliva, and aren't often spread via person-to-person contact. The CDC says it kills more than a third of the people infected. I'm Tammy Trujillo.
9: One in five Americans will develop skin cancer by age 70, but the American Cancer Society says it's important to note that this disease is highly preventable by using sunscreen with an SPF of at least 30, reapplying it every 2 hours, wearing a hat in the sun, and avoiding indoor tanning. Experts say those most at risk are people with fair skin, light-colored hair and eyes, and those with five or more blistering sunburns during their teen years. During this Skin Cancer Awareness Month, dermatologists are telling us to look for new, changing, or unusual spots on the skin. Skin cancer is treatable and highly curable when detected early. Health update, I'm Sarah Lee Kessler.
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8: The second phase of a lawsuit against Meta started Monday in New Mexico. After Meta lost round one to that state's attorney general, a judge must now decide on remedies. If a judge imposes sweeping child safety requirements, Meta says they might block all of their platforms inside of New Mexico. Ask Jeeves will no longer take your questions. Ask.com officially shut down on Friday after first going online 30 years ago. While it could never compete with search engines like Google, its ability to answer questions did help pave the way for AI chatbots. A Harvard study says two models from OpenAI diagnose patients as well or even better than real doctors. Researchers compared how doctors and AI systems diagnosed real patients at a Boston hospital. Doctors treated the patients themselves, and researchers later compared the AI diagnosis to the professional assessment. And a TikTok user in California is raising millions in an effort to save Spirit Airlines. The company shut down operations over the weekend, but Hunter Peterson has generated $23 million in pledges. Tech Report, I'm Mark Mayfield.
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14: On the Turnpike southbound, construction work still with us. Truck lanes, two lanes are closed by exit 8A down to exit 8 Parkway. Northbound express lanes, exit 102 to 116. That is still closed. And the George Washington Bridge with a 35 to 40 minute delay for the upper level. That goes until further notice. That's emergency repairs. Lower level better. Lincoln and Holland tunnels are okay. Route 7 remains closed at coming into Belleville because of the fire still going on there. Route 7 and many local closures there by Cortland Street. 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
6: Now for a look at the forecast, here's Chief Meteorologist Dan Zarrow with the New Jersey 101.5 weather.
15: So what's the verdict? Do you agree that yesterday will go down as one of the top weather days of the year? Well, let's do it again today. There will be some changes, though, one of which, as I mentioned, some raindrops pushing through central and mainly northern New Jersey this morning. Then it's going to be mostly sunny, windy, and warm today. 50s this morning, lower 80s this afternoon. Clouds will build in tonight with lows around 60. And then tomorrow we're going to see an organized round of scattered showers and thunderstorms from mid-morning through the afternoon. Several hours of wet weather, nothing dramatic or dangerous involved. Cloudy, breezy, and cooler tomorrow as highs come down to the upper 60s. Thursday also unsettled, not quite as wet though. Occasional showers. We might catch some late day peaks of sun Thursday. Highs will settle around 60, and we'll close out the work week with a nice day. Friday is looking mostly sunny and dry. High temperatures though on the cool side of normal in the mid 60s. Right now, Somerville is 51, Asbury Park 57, Woodbury 61.
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17: It's 6 o'clock. I'm Eric Scott. Some big changes are coming to high school sports in New Jersey. The NJSIAA officially sanctioning girls' high school flag football after years of steady growth in popularity around the state and support from the NFL. The governing body for varsity sports also approved a shot clock for basketball, but rejected a shot clock for lacrosse. Prosecutors now say they have arrested 4 immigrants in New Jersey who illegally voted in New Jersey elections.
18: According to the U.S. Attorney's Office, the green card holders successfully registered to vote by lying on a single form about their citizenship status, and they cast ballots in multiple elections going back to November of 2020. The 4 suspects were only caught after they applied to become U.S. citizens. Those applications have now been denied. If convicted, they face up to 10 years in prison. Rick Rickman, New Jersey, 101.5 News.
17: We still don't know what caused a porta potty to explode at a Lakewood construction site, but we do know the bomb squad feared there was a second device Saturday night. Nothing was found. The investigation is continuing this morning. Police in Lakewood are asking anybody who knows anything about it to give them a call. 6:02 now on New Jersey 101.5. We'll get an update of your early morning commute. Bob and Jill have fast traffic in 60 seconds.
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15: Morning, Eric, and good morning, drivers. George Washington Bridge, stay away from the upper level. That's a 35 to 40 minute delay. Emergency repairs on the left lane on the Fort Lee side. Garden State Parkway, that was construction work northbound. That's wrapping up at exit 102 up to 116 from the express lanes. Good early start on 287. Still avoid Belleville. They're still dealing with that warehouse fire since Sunday. Route 7 is closed along with Cortland Street and Joralemon Street. NJ Transit trains are okay. Bob Williams, New Jersey traffic north.
20: Jill Myra, New Jersey traffic south, and traffic is a little snarled at 70 in the Evesham Township area, eastbound at Maple Ave. That's where we have some emergency repairs. Also on the Turnpike, PA New Jersey Turnpike connector, eastbound coming into Jersey and onto Route 130 Florence. We have the left lane closed off for repairs. 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Traffic every 15 minutes. Next report, 618 on New Jersey 101.5.
17: It is 604 on New Jersey 101.5. The U.S. is continuing to escort stranded ships through the Strait of Hormuz. The Pentagon says U.S. forces sank six small Iranian gunboats. Two American-flagged merchant ships made it through the strait as Iran issued new warnings. Gas prices are continuing to climb. Treasury Secretary Scott Bessent says the high prices will come down once the Iran war is ended.
21: I am confident on the other side of this, the world's going to be awash in oil. The UAE has come out of OPEC. They're going to be pumping more. You know, OPEC just announced they're going to be pumping more. And the U.S. has record crude deliveries.
17: In New Jersey, the average cost of a gallon of regular now $4.42, according to AAA, up 34 cents in just 1 week. 6:05 now on New Jersey 101.5. Another beautiful day today, but some changes are on the way. Dan with the details in 2 minutes.
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2: I'm still watching a cluster of showers and thunderstorms traveling through mainly North Jersey this morning. The rest of the day looking bright and sunny again, and windy and warm. 50s to start, highs this afternoon in the lower 80s, feeling pretty summer-like today. Tonight, increasing clouds and staying fairly mild. Those only fall to around 60. And then tomorrow, we all get wet for a few hours at least. Scattered showers and thunderstorms are likely right in the middle of the day. Cloudy, breezy, and cooler tomorrow as highs settle in the upper 60s. 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

0: 6:09 on New Jersey 101.5. Good morning. I am Bill Spadia, and as the song says, I am back. I want to thank Parks Casino for sponsoring New Jersey Chime Time every morning, every hour on the show. Busy day to get to today. After the 7 o'clock news, I'm going to introduce you to a couple of legislators on both sides of the aisle, Democrats and Republicans, actually, wait for it, coming together for a common sense school funding bill that I think you need to know about. And then after the 8 o'clock news, I'm going to open it up for local candidates. You know, we do have an election coming up. It's amazing, Eric. One of the things I do love about Jersey is it feels like every month we have an election.
1: It really does, right?
0: It's not even every year, right? It's just, so the June primary is coming up. It's May 5th. I cannot believe it's May. Like this month already flying.
1: It's going to be
0: right?
1: Another one of those.
0: Are we just getting old? What the hell?
1: Get off my lawn.
0: I'm just trying to figure out why this year is flying. But like, literally, the primary is upon us.
1: Yeah.
0: But classic New Jersey, nobody knows about it. So we'll have, I'm not even going to throw out a bet for the June primary. I think this could be one of the epic lowest turnouts we've had in a long time.
1: I agree.
0: Right? I mean, the congressional race is very low competition there. Although I was telling you off the air, and it's worth repeating. I think the Republicans will not fare as badly in November as I have previously expected. And most of it because of the gutting of the Voting Rights Act, where shock, and thankfully, you can't draw a district based on the color of people's skin. So Florida, new map, could flip 4 seats.
1: Yeah.
0: Louisiana, new map, could flip, I think, 2 or 3. So you might go in with a cushion now of 8 to 10 seats. And what's the House margin now? 5 seats with the Republicans?
1: Yeah, I mean, it's a big deal.
0: It's a big change.
1: It's a huge change, and a lot of states, particularly in the South, are moving very quickly to do the redistricting.
0: Yeah. How do you think it impacts Jersey?
1: Well, you had Mikey Sherrill come right out and say she's in favor of eliminating Republican districts. So, you know, I
0: love that she ran as a moderate. It speaks volumes to the last nominee and just the completely inept campaign that they ran now twice or 3 times in a row. And the fact that Mikey Sherrill coming out like that, aggressively partisan, yet stole the limelight and all the stage time for lowering energy prices and affordability.
1: Affordability issue, yeah. Well, right? I mean, the thing that I think is beneficial for her right now to a certain extent, look, she finished her first 100 days, and as I said on Jersey Thing last night, I think the next 100 days are more important than the first 100 days because she still hasn't figured out the budget.
0: Right.
1: But she follows probably the most progressive socialist governor that New Jersey has ever had.
0: Agreed.
1: So, by contrast,
0: She's a moderate. Yeah. Okay. Fair.
1: You know, and it's...
0: Don't you think she sounded less and less like one, though? I don't know. Because she hasn't let up on her attacks on Donald Trump. Right? We're still embroiled in the lawsuits.
1: Well, and she also...
0: And now she's being sued.
1: She also signed the anti-ICE measures... Mm-hmm. That even Phil Murphy raised concerns about and wouldn't sign.
0: Yeah.
1: So, you know, the idea that she is a moderate may be the narrative, but yeah, the policy hasn't followed that yet.
0: No, I agree.
1: And it's going to be interesting. So you know that you're going to have, I'm hearing right now that the Assembly and Senate leadership is looking at between $650 and $750 million of additional spending on top of what Sherrill has proposed.
0: So get us closer to $62 billion.
1: And she's warned them that, you know, you can't do that this year. And they went, oh, yeah? Watch us.
0: Yeah.
1: So let's see what really happens. And this would be a significant loss for her politically because she's never going to be, and the legislature is never going to be, farther away from an election than they are right now.
0: This is the time to act if you're going to do it.
1: So if you're really going to...
0: And Coughlin is smart with that kind of stuff.
1: Of course he is.
0: Nasty guy, but man, he's smart on that.
1: He's a
0: bully,
1: vicious,
0: nasty
1: human being.
0: Yeah, he is.
1: And he's very arrogant. And so is Scutari. I mean, Scutari is that old school Union County kiss the ring Democrat.
0: Yeah.
1: And you know, they're not going to be pushed around by a new governor.
0: Well, you had said that. I mean, Phil Murphy came in with tremendous power because he basically bought the special interests with his tremendous wealth. And he was able to either give or withhold funding for legislators who did not follow his lead.
1: Right.
0: She comes in completely detached from that. So the legislature has far more power now with her.
1: Without a doubt. Yeah, because she doesn't have that clout with the unions and the other interests that Murphy had. And that right now, if you watch where kind of behind the scenes where that power is coalescing, it is coalescing behind the legislative leadership, not necessarily Mikey Sherrill, because she's still an unknown quantity right now.
0: Right.
1: They don't know, she doesn't have a track record as a chief executive anywhere. So they don't really know what she's going to do. So they're kind of they're betting on the horses they know.
0: Yeah.
1: And that's Coughlin and Scutari.
0: I think they also have a feeling the same thing I've been saying now for almost a year. That she's got designs on the White House, and I think she wants to go back to Washington. I think she sees herself bigger, and this is a stepping stone, much like John Corzine looked at it as a stepping stone.
1: Yeah.
0: You know, man thought he was going to be president, and man, wouldn't it be nice to have a governor who actually just wanted to do the job of being governor? It is 6:15. Question for you. What are your thoughts on the prospects of New Jersey turning around in the next election cycle? Can it be saved? And where's your frustration lying mostly? Is it the taxes? Is it the culture? Is it the fact that Trenton seems to simply operate for the benefit of Trenton and not you? 1-800-283-101.5 is the number. 6:16 is the time. Traffic and weather next.
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0: 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Here is your fast traffic with Bob Williams.
15: Good morning, Bill. Good morning, drivers. Huge delays at the George Washington Bridge. Well over a 1 hour backup for the upper level. That's emergency repairs. Left lane at the Fort Lee side. Lower level with a 25-minute delay. Lincoln and Holland tunnels. Grab those under 15 minutes at the moment. We've got Route 31. Callers tell us very slow in toward the Hampton and Glen Gardner area right by Sanatorium Road. That could be construction work. We're checking into that 31 south. Thanks for the info. And 287, top of the state, very slow up toward the thruway. We're checking into problems there. Route 7, that is still closed at Belleville because of the warehouse fire still cooking over there at Belleville. North and southbound side of Route 7 closed. Cortland Street, Joralemon Street is also affected. Bob Williams, New Jersey Traffic North.
16: Jill Meyer, New Jersey Traffic South. They have that road work at 70 eastbound at Maple Avenue, Evesham. Ramp lane and the right shoulder blocked off doing some emergency work. And Turnpike, PA Turnpike Connector eastbound at Route 130 in Florence with one lane out for repairs. New Jersey fast traffic is every 15 minutes made possible by Allstate. 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Next report, 633 on New Jersey 101.5.
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17: Today is easily going to be New Jersey's warmest day of the week, and it's actually kind of amazing how strong the signal has been for this warmth for over a week in the forecast now. Couple of little wrinkles to talk about, though. Number one has been this cluster of showers and thunderstorms pushing in from the west. We've seen some sporadic wet weather over central and northern New Jersey this morning, and that may continue to be the case over the next couple of hours. We actually have some humidity in the air, so you may encounter some damp weather to start the day. It's just a morning thing, though. The majority of today, mostly sunny, windy, and warm. Those gusts may reach 25 or 30 miles an hour today. Definitely noticeable, keeping the warm air moving around. 50s this morning, lower 80s this afternoon. You can probably skip the jacket today. Increasing clouds tonight, lows around 60. Tomorrow, a very different weather day as we get wet. Scattered showers and thunderstorms are likely for a few hours at least. It won't rain all day. Highs come down to the upper 60s. We'll see a few showers on Thursday, too. 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Mention New Jersey 101.5 to get 10% off. Right now, Parsippany 53, South Plainfield 55, Manahawkin 56. 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
0: .622 on New Jersey 101.5. Good morning. I am Bill Spadia with you till 10 o'clock this morning talking Jersey. Taking your calls, 1-800-283-101.5. All right, ladies, we are off to a start already. So Jill, Kathy's phone crashed. So
16: oh,
0: we've been trying to do a recovery on her iPhone all morning.
16: Oh, no.
0: I was no help.
16: Nothing is worse when the two of you have a little side project that you're working on.
0: I don't know. Apparently, Kathy, she discovered. What were you trying to do?
18: Well,
0: it involved my phone.
18: It's stuck in recovery mode and it's looping. So,
16: oh, no.
0: What does that even mean? It's stuck in recovery mode.
18: Sometimes when, you know how in the middle of the night, sometimes you get an update from iOS?
16: There was an update 2 days ago.
0: Oh.
18: Well, if sometimes during an update, if something goes wrong, it gets stuck. And one way to try to fix it is reboot.
0: Yeah.
18: The other way I have to take a lightning cable and plug it into either a laptop or a desktop and go to the iTunes app. And apparently from there, you can get out of that recovery mode.
0: I got to be honest now. Hopefully. This is not a full disclosure. I'm not knocking our parent company.
19: Yeah.
0: I wouldn't connect to the computers here if you were paying me.
19: You might as well just connect it to a meatball in the refrigerator.
0: Right, exactly. Plug it into the microwave. You'll do a lot better, let me tell you. Can you imagine trying to get it up? You would actually crash the system.
18: So it may or may not work.
19: So if you can't even turn it off right now?
18: No. Have you ever seen the screen?
0: Look at the screen. Yeah. It's got the little...
19: Right.
18: What is have you seen that before?
0: Monitor? Yeah. What is that?
18: It looks like you're plugging it into a laptop.
19: It looks like it's plugged in right now, yeah.
0: I try to avoid the updates. And I never let it update overnight. My big fear is it will crash my phone. That's the only way I wake up.
19: Exactly. Right? So when they say there's an update, I just say do it right now.
0: Do it now.
19: Because it doesn't take that long anymore.
0: No, but I also don't know that the update helps you.
18: But sometimes you can't use certain apps if you have an older update.
0: Constantly. It's so exhausting. Jody trying to check into her flight. She's flying out today to San Diego. And the United app had to update.
19: Oh, no.
0: So all of a sudden, literally the password for all of our accounts now is forgot password.
19: No, that's... terrible.
0: Like that's
18: thank
0: my
18: you for
0: password.
18: Sharing.
0: Because so you're all welcome. Forget password. Because I'm like, we couldn't figure it out. And I wrote it down. I have a folder. I have an actual password folder
19: that is
0: labeled passwords.
19: That's not gonna help. No.
0: Well, no, it wasn't right.
19: Yeah.
0: So at what point did I change the password? And then she changed her password. So anyway, forget password. So I'm on my way to New York and we're on the phone troubleshooting, trying to get her checked into her flight because the app is bouncing her out because we figured out it hadn't updated. So with the last phone update, all the apps stay, you know how they have the little arrow and the little cloud?
19: Uh-huh.
0: Right. So all those apps bounced her out. Anyway, she's checked in now. It's going to be fine. Well, other than having to fly out of Newark today.
18: If anybody else has had this
0: what issues have you had with your phone and what tips can you give? And let's go back to the flip phone because it's just not realistic. I tried it.
18: This is specific. How do I get out of recovery mode?
0: Just so we're clear, I have now purchased over the last 10 years, three flip phones. I didn't realize it. I find them in the drawer.
19: Yeah.
0: And I'm like, what is this? And Jody's like, you got angry at your iPhone and you bought a flip phone.
19: And khaki pants.
0: And I'm like, wait, that happened three times? He's like, yes, I'm sure it's happened more than three times, but these are the only three that we have discovered. So I get pissed off and then I go and I buy a flip phone and then I wonder why I've got like nine numbers attached to my account. Never use them. But you know why? It's a flip phone. It's totally useless technology.
19: I have to say, I still have a 13.
0: Do you
19: and it
0: really?
19: Works great. It's a 13 and I feel great.
0: And you feel great. So can someone help Kathy, our board op? What do you do when the phone is stuck in recovery mode? What's the latest update? Come on, give me a workaround because I'm ready to order my fourth or fifth flip phone just because I'm so disgusted with the iPhone. 1-800-283-101.5 is the number. 6:27 is the time. Let's do news with Eric Scott next.
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21: At 6:30, I'm Eric Scott. As New Jersey continues to struggle under the weight of an affordability crisis and rising gas prices are further pinching already tight budgets, there remains some hope tens of thousands of commuters to New York City might get a

0: 5 News.
1: An argument between a New Jersey man and his girlfriend ended in gunfire. The couple had driven from West Hampton to a park just north of Pittsburgh, and police say they were arguing in the parked car when 31-year-old Javon Brown pulled out a gun and started shooting. The girlfriend survived. She is hospitalized. Brown is jailed on attempted murder charges. It's 6:32 now on New Jersey 101.5. We're going to get an update on your forecast. You're going to like today. Dan with the details in a minute.
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6: From the Townsport, New Jersey Info and Weather Network, there will be a few changes in our weather picture today compared to yesterday. A few clouds in the sky eventually. It'll be quite a bit windier and even warmer too. But that's it. Kind of summerish today. Mostly sunny, windy, and warm. High temperatures lower 80s. Increasing clouds tonight and really not that cool. Lows around 60. Tomorrow we get wet. Scattered showers and thunderstorms are likely. Starting around mid-morning, cloudy, breezy, and cooler. Highs upper 60s. I'm Chief Meteorologist Dan Zarrow.
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1: 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Asian stocks are trading lower, tracking loss.

0: prices on Wall Street after U.S. stocks fell from their record highs. Oil prices fell back on Tuesday after jumping the day before as tensions between the U.S. and Iran escalated. U.S. futures are edging higher this morning. 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
1: Unusually heavy traffic on Route 31 both ways at Glen Gardner and Hampton this morning. That's construction work both ways until about 8 o'clock by Manor Drive. George Washington Bridge, 60 to 90 minute delays. No quit for the upper level. That's all because of emergency repairs. Left lane on the Jersey side at Fort Lee. That's for the upper level. Lower level, 30. Lincoln and Holland tunnels also 30. Route 7 is closed both ways. Fire department activity at Belleville since Sunday with the warehouse fire. Many local closures there as well. And we've got the Garden State Parkway building up northbound by exit 145, 150, 287. Very heavy at the top of the state, connecting in with the thruway. Looks like there's a vehicle fire up there. Bob Williams, New Jersey traffic north.
2: Jill Meyer, New Jersey traffic south. It's a ride that you've been used to lately on Route 42 northbound. Black Horse Pike, exit 10 up through to Route 41. Left lane road work continues. May 8th, they say they're going to be finished with this project. May 8th. Watch out around Evesham, 70 eastbound at Maple Avenue. The ramp lane and the right shoulder still have some road work being done. New Jersey fast traffic made possible by AutoZone. 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Traffic every 15 minutes. Next report, 648 on New Jersey 101.5.
3: 637 on New Jersey 101.5. Good morning. I am Bill Spadia with you till 10 o'clock this morning. Talking Jersey, taking your calls. 1-800-283-101.5. Eric, Kathy and I were talking. We thought maybe you would know how to solve this problem. So her phone crashes. And Kathy, you can probably better explain what happened. You're stuck in a loop on recovery mode. What a pain in the neck.
4: Yeah, it has the little image of a phone charger plugging into it. Looks like a laptop.
0: Did you do the hard shutdown?
4: I tried.
3: What's the hard shutdown?
4: It keeps returning to that same.
0: It's the top or side button and then the volume down button. If you hold that long enough, the phone should just shut off.
3: Okay.
0: And then you let it sit for a while and then you turn it on again.
3: Did you do that, Kathy?
4: Wait, no. I tried to do the volume up, down, and then the one on the side. That's what I kept reading about. So
3: do side and volume down.
4: All right, Hank. Just holding it until something happens.
3: It should go black, right?
0: It should turn off.
3: What a pain in the neck.
0: Right? I had to do this one time where I had to plug it into my computer at home, and there was a weird combination. It was like volume up 3 times, volume down 3 times, side button, and then it gave me the message, connect to your computer. Right. And then once it connected to the computer, then it was relatively intuitive,
3: honestly,
0: on how to do it.
4: Black, do I continue to hold the buttons or release?
3: No, release.
0: Now release it.
4: Now release it.
0: Let it sit for a while and then try turning it back on.
3: So wait till the break. Let it sit and cool off and relax.
4: Wait, now.
3: Tell the phone to calm down.
4: It just popped.
3: Oh. What did it do?
0: Well, unplug that power cord.
4: Okay. And try it again.
0: And then try it again. See if that works.
3: Oh, that's interesting. Yeah, sometimes your phone will not turn off if it's plugged into a power source. Yeah.
4: So volume down and the button on the side until it goes dark.
0: It should go black.
4: But not wait until the Apple comes on, right?
3: No,
4: right.
3: The Apple coming on shows it's turning
0: restarting.
3: Back on.
0: Yeah.
3: So you want to go black and stop.
4: Okay, I let go.
3: Yeah, let it sit. Step away from the phone.
4: it is unplugged from the charger and it's currently black.
3: All right, let it sit there.
4: I mean, dark.
3: Don't touch it. Eric,
4: don't touch it.
0: If you think about it, the technology is amazing that you can even, that there are button combinations that you can do.
3: But it's so aggravating.
0: But it is aggravating. But it also shows, again, how absolutely addicted and connected we are to our phones.
3: How would you do your job? I mean, I think about, I'm literally on my phone between the two shows and the political world and anything. I'm doing multiple things all the time.
4: Email.
3: I
4: was,
3: Well, not only that, I mean, I was in, last night, I'm waiting to go on. The show was written. We were ready to go. It's quarter of. And I'm getting texts from a group we're working with. We're trying to put together funding for a new film. And I'm handling that. And I'm like, I'm in New York. I'm on the phone. They're in California. Like, think about the practical nature of that. You could not have done that years ago. You'd have to go to a phone, call someone, set up a time. Like, you just, it's so instant where you can pull people into a group text.
0: Yeah.
3: And solve a problem immediately. And you can't do it on a flip phone. You need the iPhone. And then boom, I'm flipping over, checking my spending on Amex to see if they had replenished my Easy Pass, because my stupid Easy Pass account went negative. Am I going to get fined for that? And how does that happen if I have it attached to a credit card?
4: Doesn't it automatically?
0: It should automatically
4: reload
0: replenish
4: when you
0: it
4: get does. To a certain
0: but
4: amount.
0: But I will tell you, so when
3: how do you get to zero though?
0: When we were away, when we landed in the DR and I went to check my phone, and I got an error message on the company email. So apparently, the security that we have here will not allow you to access your email if you are out of the country. Because I kept getting the message saying, you know, your security protocols don't meet our minimum requirements or something like that. So my first thought was, uh-oh, I can't get access to my email.
4: You're fired.
3: And what was then your second thought?
0: I had a cocktail, and it was like, hey, I don't have access to my email.
3: Exactly. I would love it. Well, I try. It's when I get back from New York at around 11:30 on Sunday, sometimes noon, phone goes into my office, plug it in, and I'm out.
0: Yes.
3: And I take the next 9 hours off, noon to nine. That's become my weekend. Noon to nine.
0: Yeah, we do that at dinner time. We have a no phone rule at dinner. So when we're sitting down to eat, the phones are either in our offices or on the chargers.
3: Yeah.
0: With the ringer off. And then, you know, that was a big deal, because I don't know how many times you catch yourself where you're sitting there at the table.
3: All of a sudden you're scrolling.
0: And all of a sudden you're scrolling or you're trying to have a conversation or it's and I,
3: well,
0: and I, unless there is something that is an emergency.
3: Well,
0: and
3: Jody always has her phone because she's not getting the crazy volume that I'm getting.
0: Right.
3: Because of the different businesses and work that I do. So she always, so the kids know. Always try mom first, because you know that's
4: good whether or not you have a phone.
3: Yeah, mom has the family
4: just
3: phone.
4: Just call
3: mom. Don't buy, because I won't screen it out. But I'm typically on the phone or I'm in the middle of something. Zaro called me out yesterday on the air because I was posting on TikTok while he was. I discovered TikTok and I'm now putting clips up. It's actually pretty effective. I know the Chinese are spying on me and everything else, but honestly, I don't worry about that because everyone is spying on you.
0: Yeah, the
3: they
0: idea
3: know where
0: that,
3: you are, yeah, what you're absolutely. Saying. I mean, come absolutely. On. My phone right now is listening to this conversation. I don't know. I can't wait to find out what products.
0: What ads you're going to get served.
3: What, yeah, I will let you know.
0: I like that as well. Yep.
3: I'll share this with you quickly. So I'm cleaning out my office. We discovered three flip phones in one of the drawers.
0: Wow.
3: And I'm like, what are these? And you should have seen Jody's face. She's like, really? You got pissed off at your iPhone and you added a line and bought a flip phone. And you've now done it at least three times that we know about it in the last 5 years. So apparently I'm doing this and not even remembering. I get mad. I'm like, I'm doing it. I'm getting the flip phone. I order it, and then I wonder why I have like nine lines tied to my AT&T account. It's me. I'm the problem.
0: I've had the same phone number on my cell phone since at least 1991, if not earlier. And I still have my original flip phone. I think I still have my Palm.
3: Stop.
0: In a box somewhere at home.
3: Well, I don't throw away electronics either. So when I'm finally passing on to the next phase of existence after I depart this earth and the kids have to clean out my what I call the enjoy my passing crawl space where the kids are going to go be pissed off because there are boxes and crates. And I'm sure they're going to find laptops from the 90s. I mean, I never throw it away. I've always been paranoid that they could be hacked into. Not that I'm doing anything nefarious, but anyway, it's personal. So I wonder, I had a StarTAC phone. That was
0: I remember the StarTAC.
3: I think my number goes back to 90. I'm thinking I got the number when I moved to Washington, New Jersey. We were coming from D.C., lived in Sea Isle, moved to Washington. I'm going to say 99. My number is probably 98, 99 is when I got it.
0: And if you remember at the time that the Palm came out, you were either a Palm or BlackBerry person.
3: I had both.
0: And I
3: hated both.
0: I loved my Palm. It had the stylus on it, and you could tap on the screen.
3: Really?
0: And it was.
3: You wouldn't lose the stylus? I hated the stylus.
0: I would never lose the stylus. And it was. I absolutely loved it. And I remember I was working here, and they stopped supporting the Palm. And they made me get an iPhone, and I was so mad. I was furious. They literally had to pry it out of my hand.
3: I believe it.
0: And hand me the iPhone. I'm like, this is the stupidest thing I've ever seen.
3: Now you can't put it down.
0: Now I can't put it down.
3: All right. How long have you had your number? And are you one of the dinosaurs out there that held on to your flip phone? Or have you gone back to the older technology? 1-800-283-101.5 is the number. 647, traffic and weather next.
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2: All right, Bill, a couple of areas to stay away from. George Washington Bridge leaving New Jersey, well over 60 to 90 minute delays for the upper level. That's emergency repairs. The left lane is blocked, and you're backed up almost to Hackensack on eastbound side of 80 and the turnpike northbound side past the Vince Lombardi service area. Not good at all there. Lower level is better, about 30 minutes if you can grab that. Lincoln and Holland tunnels with a 25 minute delay. Route 7, still a mess around Belleville. Stay away. They still got a lot of activity there with the Sunday, since Sunday, the warehouse fire. Many local roads are closed there and still an active scene. Eastbound side of 80 with a crash by exit 25 and 27. We've got Route 31. Construction work both ways at Mander Drive in the Glen Gardner Hampton area both ways. And New Jersey Transit trains are okay at the moment. Bob Williams, New Jersey Traffic North.
3: Joel Meyer, New Jersey Traffic South. 42 is northbound backed up around the area of Black Horse Pike and up through towards Route 41 where we have that road work that is ongoing. The left lane is blocked off. 70 eastbound at Maple Avenue, your right lane and right shoulder and ramp lane blocked off for some road work. New Jersey fast traffic made possible by Mattress Firm. 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
0: Hey, happy Cinco de Mayo, everyone. It's going to feel more like mid-June today as we get a one-day taste of summer-like warmth. Tomorrow is going to turn cooler and wetter once again. We've had a couple of showers pushing through New Jersey early this morning, but the rest of today will bring the return of sunshine. It's going to be windy and warm today, 50s to start, lower 80s this afternoon, a touch of humidity in the air too. Soak in the warmth while it lasts. Even tonight is looking good. We only dropped to 60, really not that cool with increasing clouds. Tomorrow, scattered showers and thunderstorms move in from mid-morning through the afternoon. It's not a total washout. It's not going to rain all day, but your outdoor plans might be in trouble. It's really just a matter of timing. Cloudy, breezy, and cooler tomorrow with highs in the upper 60s. Thursday dries out a little bit, but we're going to see occasional showers around, maybe some late day peaks of sun. Highs on Thursday around 60. Right now, Friday looks like a nice day with the return of sunshine. 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Right now, Scotch Plains is 56, Belmar 58, Mays Landing 55. From the Earth Treasures Fine Jewelers Weather Desk, I'm Chief Meteorologist Dan Zarrow.
1: 6:54 on New Jersey 101.5. Let's jump right back into it. So how long have you had your cell phone? Let's go to Anthony in Millstone. What's going on, Anthony? Good morning.
4: Good morning, Bill. Good morning, Eric. Great show. I love your show. Both of you
1: thank
4: guys
1: you.
4: Are great.
1: Appreciate
4: so
1: that.
4: So I've had, thanks. I've had my phone number since the mid-80s, I believe. It was originally my pager, my beeper. We used to wear beepers on our belts.
1: I had a pager. And, yeah, I remember.
4: All right. But I still have the same number from that pager.
1: Do you really? How did you keep the number from the pager?
4: When we were transferred to cell phones, we were offered the option to keep your number and just transfer to the cell phone, which I did.
1: Smart.
4: And when I go, they're going to hear my number from 6 feet under because I'm going to keep that number even after life.
1: You never know. Somebody may need you to reach know. You, Anthony. That's it. I love it. You know, it's interesting because I've got an area code on my cell phone that is not where I live. And you know, right?
4: Because, I have a 917.
1: And there you go. I would have had, if I had kept it from DC, I would have had a 202 number. But that was a work phone, and then I moved here and got my cell phone. But I haven't changed it. Yeah, I think 98 was when I got my number. So you got me beat, Anthony, the pager. I love it.
4: By a bit.
1: Old school, baby. Anyway, all right, Anthony, have a great rest of your day.
4: God bless you guys. Great show. I love it. Have a good one.
1: Bye. Appreciate you, man. Have a good one. All right. JC, hang in there. We'll be right back. 6:55. Eric Scott with the news next.
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16: It's 7 o'clock. I'm Eric Scott. Non-U.S. citizens were illegally allowed to vote in multiple elections in New Jersey. Four individuals who lied on their voter registration forms have been charged by the U.S. Attorney for New Jersey. Some could face up to 10 years in prison. The allegations are further fueling debate over election integrity in New Jersey and beyond. The state of emergency continues in Belleville this morning, where firefighters are still pouring water on one of the warehouses that caught fire on Sunday. Shocking video from a Ring camera inside the warehouse is showing just how fast this fire spread. It took about 40 seconds for a small fire in a corner of the building to engulf the entire warehouse floor. The fire may have been started by sparks from a welding project. Employees did try to put it out before they had to flee. Holding the ball and passing it around to kill the clock. That's no longer a strategy for New Jersey high school basketball teams if they have a lead late in the game.
17: It was a close vote Monday, but teams at the State Interscholastic Athletic Association's general meeting decided on basketball having a 35-second shot clock. Schools did, however, reject a proposal for an 80-second clock in boys and girls lacrosse. Now, as for girls flag football, members voted 3-11-18 in favor of it now, being the Garden State's 35th sanctioned school sport. So the Athletic Association will now crown state champions in girls flag football. Now, this does mean, as a sanctioned sport, girls on flag football teams cannot play other spring sports at the same time, like softball and track and field. Levon Putney, New Jersey, 101.5 News.
16: 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We're going to get an update of your commute. Bob and Jill have fast traffic in 60 seconds.
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2: Horrible traffic delays. George Washington Bridge, well over 90-minute delays all around. That's all because of emergency repairs on the Fort Lee side. The left lane is closed for the upper level. The lower level, much better, 30 minutes. Lincoln and Holland Tunnels holding on to a 25 to 30-minute delay. Route 31, construction work both ways coming into Glen Manor Drive in the Glen Gardner area and Hampton. Delays both ways there. Route 109, very slow, northbound by Newark Airport and 287, top of the state. There was an earlier crash. Parkway, not so bad this morning. NJ Transit trains are okay. Bob Williams, New Jersey Traffic North.
3: Joel Meyer, New Jersey Traffic South. A little buildup at 42 northbound Black Horse Pike and up through to Route 41. Left lane road work is set up, and that's the reason for the slowdown. And 55 is northbound backed up. Bulky from Deptford, exit 58 up through to Route 42. Starting to see a little slow at 295 northbound, exit 26 up through to exit 28. New Jersey fast traffic made possible by the yummiest, the Ewing Diner, now open 24 hours. 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
16: It is 7:05 now on New Jersey 101.5. A new health survey indicates more and more Americans are turning to drugs and marijuana to help them get a good night's sleep.
19: Dr. Joe Galati says any drug, whether it's edibles or even melatonin, doesn't get to the core issue, which could be anything from sleep apnea to restless leg syndrome or simply anxiety. Dr. Galati says if you routinely resort to drugs or medications to fall asleep, you risk addiction and then withdrawal symptoms if you try to get off the drugs. He strongly suggests ending your screen exposure 2 hours before bedtime if you have sleep issues. I'm Tammy Trujillo.
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16: Now, New Jersey 101.5 instant weather.
0: We've had some raindrops pushing through northern New Jersey this morning. We'll see some clouds later on. In the middle, return of sunshine and warm temperatures today. There will be a brisk wind, keeping the warm air moving around. Temperatures go from 50s this morning into the summer-like lower 80s this afternoon. Tonight, increasing clouds. Lows only fall to around 60, really not that cool. And then tomorrow, we all get wet for a few hours at least. Scattered showers and thunderstorms are likely starting around mid-morning. Cloudy, breezy, and cooler tomorrow. Highs settle in the upper 60s. 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
16: In Belvedere, it's 53, Old Bridge is 58, Burlington is 62. 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
1: 7:08 on New Jersey 101.5. Good morning. I am back. As the song says. And the promo. Yes, I am. 7:09 on New Jersey 101.5. I want to thank the Bet Parks Online Casino and Sportsbook app for sponsoring New Jersey Chime Time every morning, every hour on the show. Producer Thomas not happy that we're playing that song. It's just you can see, Kathy, the disgust on his face. But look, it's all about we are going to match the promos. As long as the promo plays, the song will play as well. All right, before I get to a topic I really want to get into, I want to check in with JC and Brielle. All right, JC, can you beat our last caller? He's had his phone since the 80s. Come on.
24: No, I can't. Good morning, Bill, first of all. I can't beat that. I did have, though, yeah. I don't know if you're familiar with it, a Motorola box phone back in the mid-90s.
1: Was it like gray?
24: My wife was pregnant.
1: Wait, box meaning literally?
24: No, I know what you're thinking of.
1: Not that one.
24: Thinking of the handheld one. We had one that was little. It was in like a carry bag,
1: yeah.
24: And it was the size of those phones that you used to have in your center console of a luxury car. But
1: yeah,
24: I carry that around, and then I've had a Razor, I've had the BlackBerry, I've had a StarTAC, I've had an Ericsson. I literally have about a 16, 17 phones in a shoebox
1: right.
24: at home that I've saved. And every now and then I post it on Facebook saying, anybody beat these old phones I have? And they say they're collector's items and movie theater or movie studios will pay you money for them. because they, you know, when they're filming old movies, they need old phones.
1: Right.
24: But
1: that's funny. You know, I wonder, I bet they have some worth. That would make sense. I don't know where mine are, but I've done the same

0: thing. There's a bin somewhere that when I'm dead, my kids are going to discover when they clean out the house finally. They're like, oh, my God, look at this. What was he thinking holding on to this? Right. Hey, look, I hope it's worth something in 20, 30 years. Right? You never know. You never know. All right, man. JC, good to talk to you. Thanks for calling. Have a great rest of your day. All right, it's 7:10. So as I had mentioned, look, school funding, serious issue. We got an election coming up, primary in June. And one of the big problems we have in New Jersey is that we don't think before we act. So in the good intentions of protecting the Pinelands, because of the largest freshwater aquifer in the country is under the ground, in, you know, under the Pinelands, and then the Highlands Act, this whole concept of protecting the environment turns disastrous, because what happens is they draw the lines in a very political way. It becomes much less about the environment and much more about control and whoever's got the influence and the connections in Trenton win. Now, the big problem is that with this S2 school funding formula, the whole idea is to put the burden on local taxpayers. Well, when 80% of your town, like Jefferson, is protected and you can't build, you can't develop, what happens? Well, you raise taxes. This happened in Egg Harbor Township, a great example where to cover the gap of loss of school funding from Trenton, Egg Harbor, Little Egg Harbor had a 33% hike in their property taxes. Healthcare costs are spiking. Nobody in Trenton is looking to solve the rising costs. Now, the good news is there are a couple folks in Trenton fighting to say, wait a minute, why don't we restore some of the funding? One of those guys, Assemblyman Alex Sawicki, who he and I talked the other day, and he's got a bill that I think is smart policy, but I'll let him explain it. Alex, good morning. Welcome to the show.
1: Hey, good morning. Thanks for having me.
0: So tell me what drove the idea for this bill, and what does it mean to the towns impacted in the Pinelands and the Highlands?
1: Yeah, well, you mentioned some of it. I mean, part of this is to right a wrong that was caused by the, you know, devastating S2 funding formula. I mean, that's just been a classic disaster out of Trenton. There's been 8 years to fix it, and nobody's done anything about it. This bill at least helps roughly 20 school districts covering the Highlands and the Pinelands, as you mentioned. And, you know, it's a fair bill because S2 was designed that if the state didn't give you back enough of your income taxes in the form of state aid, they expected you to raise property taxes. Well, these folks can't reasonably do that at this point. You know, they've done it. But when, as you mentioned, Jefferson Township, 88% of their town is preserved. And even if they wanted to build and raise more property tax, they're not allowed to by law. So this bill, A4860, which is bipartisan, really addresses the fact that we have to give some extra funding for those school districts because they can't otherwise raise it.
0: And the bill specifically allocates, and it gives you an idea of how much land is preserved, which the contrast with the high density housing crushing our suburbs, it's like we just can't get it right. You know, we preserve 100 acres over here, but we're going to destroy 1,000 acres over here and kill your infrastructure. It's just we're almost bipolar in this state. But you're saying $250 an acre, and it's up to what, $2.5 million if the school district has less than 1,000 kids. Is that right?
1: Yeah. To be fair to all of them and to be reasonable on the cost, for any school district less than 1,000 students, it's capped at $2.5 million. For over 1,000, it's $5 million. And if you weigh that against their proposed funding for this year, it's fair. You look at a town like West Milford in Passaic County. You know, they're only getting $6 million in proposed aid this year. That's about a third of what they used to get just 8 years ago. You know, with this bill, they'd get an additional $5 million, which certainly wouldn't get them back even close to where they were, but certainly would address a lot of the issues that they're having up there. And, you know, these are school districts that are closing schools, if not one, multiple schools at this point. So they really need some help.
0: Well, I appreciate you doing it, Alex. I think it took some guts to push for this. And the fact that you're getting bipartisan support is a huge, huge step in the right direction. What do you want our listeners to do? Should they call other legislators? What's the action item that can help you the most?
1: Yeah, I mean, any resident in any of the towns impacted on this are, you know, are essentially lobbyists. So, I mean, they need to call their local assembly members. More importantly, they need to call and write the chair of the committees that, you know, these bills go to, and ask that they get heard, because what's the next thing is for these to be heard.
0: What's the first committee?
1: Education.
0: It goes through the education committee.
1: Yeah, right, who's
0: who do you want them to call?
1: Yeah, it's Assemblywoman Reynolds Jackson is the chair. So if listeners can call and write to her office and ask that A4860 get heard, that would go a long way.
0: A4860. I will post her number and an email today. That's awesome. All right. Assemblyman Alex Sawicki, thank you for keeping up the fight for the little guy. We appreciate your efforts and showing some real strength on the side of the Republican Minority Caucus. Appreciate you, Alex.
1: Sure thing.
0: All right, man. Take care. You got it. All right. Other side, I want to check in with Assemblywoman Marissa Sweeney, who's a Democrat, and the idea that we've actually got some bipartisan cooperation on helping out these school districts that have been punished by the antics in Trenton for the last decade. I think it really speaks volumes to how smart and common sense this bill really is. So hang in there. 7:16. Fast Traffic Instant Weather next.
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8: All right, Bill, the big no-no is the George Washington Bridge. 90-minute plus delays. That's all because of construction work on the upper level. That's left lane construction. That is unplanned. That's for the upper level at Fort Lee. Lower level getting up to about a 45-minute delay. The Lincoln and Holland tunnels with a 25-minute backup. Crash now at Newark northbound side on 1 and 9 before the Skyway at Roanoke Avenue. Garden State Parkway, not so bad out of Ocean and Monmouth counties. Got some slowdowns on 287 northbound by exit 1 up toward exit 4, Route 31. Still some construction work that's coming in toward Glenmander Drive at Hampton. Slowdowns there until about 8 o'clock this morning. Bob Williams, New Jersey Traffic North.
9: Jill Myra, New Jersey traffic south. Got the buildup at 295 northbound exit 25 up through to exit 32 in spots. Pack up those sunglasses. The sun will be a bit blinding. 70 is eastbound, a little tough in Evesham at Maple Ave. We have right shoulder and ramp lane road work being done. They have to fix up some stuff. New Jersey fast traffic is made possible by NJM Insurance. 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Traffic every 15 minutes. Next report, 7:33 on New Jersey 101.5.
7: 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Here is your instant weather.
10: Accident westbound 3 at Broad Street. That's blocking the left lane and construction in Brielle, 35 southbound.
7: Hey, that doesn't sound like weather.
11: Well, Bill, for most of New Jersey, it's been a gorgeous morning so far. Now, I've been talking about a batch of showers sliding through the northern third of the state to start the day. They're just about out of here. So the rest of our Cinco de Mayo, smooth sailing, warm and pleasant. It is going to be windy, though. Gust 20 to 30 miles an hour, keeping that warm air moving around. So I'm going to call it mostly sunny today. High temperatures this afternoon reaching into the lower 80s. If you don't need a jacket this morning, you definitely don't need one this afternoon. It may even be a t-shirt and shorts kind of day for you. Tonight, increasing clouds and staying fairly mild will only drop to around 60 degrees. Now, tomorrow we're going to get wet for a few hours. Scattered showers and thunderstorms likely right in the middle of the day. Not an all-day thing necessarily. It is going to be cloudy, breezy, and cooler tomorrow with highs in the upper 60s. A few more showers on Thursday, more of the hit-or-miss variety. Hopefully we'll catch some late-day peaks of sun. Thursday's highs will settle around 60 degrees. 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From the Earth Treasures Fine Jewelers Weather Desk, I'm Chief Meteorologist Dan Zarrow.
7: /7:23 on New Jersey 101.5. Good morning. I am Bill Spadia. So I want to thank Assemblyman Alex Zawicki. I'm tough on the Republicans, as you know, but I am equally positive when they do something right. And I think this is a very smart bill. Joining me now, Assemblywoman Marissa Sweeney in Morris County. Marissa is a Democrat who has signed on as a sponsor of this bill. Good morning, Marissa. How are you?
12: Good morning. Thank you for having me on.
7: I really appreciate you coming on. A lot of Democrats are very hesitant to come on this show, and it's unfortunate. And I'm glad you're on, because, look, I call things as I see them. I have always called balls and strikes. People don't always like it. But I'll tell you, Marissa, this is a smart bill. Tell me what got you to sign on to it. And my question is, are you getting any heat from your Democratic colleagues for signing on to a bill that started with the Republicans?
12: Well, I signed on because it honestly makes perfect sense, and especially in the district that I'm in, but also well beyond that, with plenty of towns and municipalities in New Jersey that are within the Highlands and within the Pinelands. We're seeing really, really problematic school funding issues where, just for example, Jefferson is a town in my district, and they're talking about losing all their busing, which is going to be very difficult in that rural town, as well as all their sports and all their extracurricular activities. These are huge, huge problems, and it needs immediate remedies. So it made perfect sense to sign on. And I haven't gotten any negative feedback or any kind of negative feelings from my party in particular. I think, honestly, we all see how dire the situation is. And to put politics over people in this situation, especially this one that needs to be remedied as soon as possible, would really be doing a disservice to the shared districts and communities that we all serve. So it made perfect sense.
7: Yeah, I love it. I think it takes guts, and I appreciate it. I think a lot of people are starting to realize that the train is just off the tracks. I mean, we're going to be at somewhere around $62 billion by the time all the new bills are in. It's just so much money. And what I would like to know is, when do we start the conversation in the Democratic caucus? Because clearly, I mean, the Republicans are at 23 seats in the Assembly. I, of course, would like to see that number increase, but it's not going to happen without a comprehensive plan. And I wonder if you're having conversations on the Democrat side about, what do you do to start to rein in this spending? I mean, clearly, the governor is saying and pushing back on Speaker Coughlin, saying, hey, we can't add another $800 million to an already north of $60 billion budget. And we'll see how that fight plays out. But are the Democrats in a position that at some point we're going to have the conversation about how we lower our insurance costs, how we lower our energy costs? I mean, that's what's driving the school costs.
12: Oh, yeah, absolutely. I want to say it's the topic of conversation every single time I'm in Trenton. In addition to the energy costs, it's also the cost of everybody's health benefits as well.
7: Yep.
12: It's really crippling every industry across the board. It's a big reason. So back to Jefferson, just to use that as a continued example, of the $4.8 million deficit that they were projecting for this upcoming fiscal year, about $4 million of it was just the cost of the health benefits to their staff and faculty. And next year is projected to be even worse in terms of the percentage in which it's going to increase. It's crippling everybody across the board. It's really a dire situation that has to be addressed now.
7: Good. Well, I hope that's a conversation that happens ahead of the next election. And I've said this, that this cannot be partisan. The Department of Banking and Insurance has to be fixed. The idea of increasing competition among healthcare providers, all of that. I believe healthcare should be portable. I think we should be able to purchase it across state lines. I mean, there are a million things that I think we could do to solve it. We're not going to solve it all in this conversation, but I at least appreciate that you understand that that's the problem. So Assemblywoman Marissa Sweeney, thank you. Thanks for joining me, and stay in touch. Let's continue this conversation, because you cannot have a meaningful conversation in New Jersey without talking to both sides. So I appreciate you coming on.
12: Thank you. I appreciate you having me.
7: You got it. Have a great rest of your day. That is Assemblywoman Marissa Sweeney. It's not about whether or not we need to increase the numbers in the Republican caucus. As I've said all along, we need to increase it with smart ideas. Republicans do not appeal to the average person when all they have is, hey, we're anti-Democrat. It's the same reason the Democrats get in trouble when all they have is they're anti-Trump. I want to hear Democrats talking about lowering insurance costs. Clearly, Marissa Sweeney gets it. All right. On the other side, I'll be joined by Assemblywoman Ara Dunn, another sponsor on this. It is 728. Eric Scott with the news next.
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0: It's 7:30. I'm Eric Scott, a Bergen County man who previously worked for the Internal Revenue Service, now accused of embezzling more than $12 million while he was in charge of the finances of a fuel company based in New Jersey. The U.S. attorney says the money was used to fuel a gambling addiction. He was caught on video shredding evidence after his alleged crimes were uncovered. How did he steal the money? Check out the details at NJ1015.com. A man spotted carrying a gun near the White House complex was shot by law enforcement after he opened fire on them near the Washington Monument. That according to the Secret Service, who said plainclothes agents spotted the man around 3:30 Monday afternoon in the area near the White House and saw the imprint of a weapon on him. The unidentified man attempted to flee when uniformed officers of the Secret Service approached him. The Secret Service says the man fired at the officer.

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1: From the Thames Portage Jersey Info and Weather Network, there will be a few changes in our weather picture today compared to yesterday. A few clouds in the sky eventually. It'll be quite a bit windier and even warmer too. But that's it. Kind of summerish today. Mostly sunny, windy, and warm. High temperatures lower 80s. Increasing clouds tonight and really not that cool. Lows around 60. Tomorrow we get wet. Scattered showers and thunderstorms are likely starting around mid-morning. Cloudy, breezy, and cooler. Highs upper 60s. I'm Chief Meteorologist Dan Zarrow. Hey, it's Chief Meteorologist.
2: Hey guys, Bill Spadia here, joined by our friend John, who is with the Men with Tools. 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
10: Heavy traffic north of Newark Airport on Route 109. A crash, Route 109 northbound side at Roanoke Avenue before you reach the Skyway. Jersey Turnpike slow past the airport, 13A up to 14. No change. It's gotten worse. 90-plus minute delays. Upper-level George Washington Bridge leaving New Jersey. Emergency repairs have just been cleared, finally. The damage is done. 40 minutes for the lower level. Lincoln and Holland Tunnels, 20 to 25. Route 31 at Hampton. That's still construction work both ways by Manor Drive. New Jersey Transit up to 20-minute delays in and out of New York's Penn Station on the trains. That is all because of an Amtrak track condition in one of the Hudson River tunnels. Bob Williams, New Jersey Traffic North.
11: Joel Myron, New Jersey Traffic South. Delays on 290.

0: 95 northbound stretch from exit 25 all the way up through to exit 32. And we also have some delays on 55 north, stretching up from Deptford up through to 42. And traffic is going to be messy for you in Mercer County. Route 1 northbound slow around Lawrence and again in West Windsor. 206 is building up in Lawrence. 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That's May 30th at the end of the month. And All McCartney Live, a tribute to Sir Paul McCartney, is on June 20th. 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You must be 21. 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
1: .7 on New Jersey 101.5. Good morning. I am Bill Spadia. I'm getting texts. It's kind of funny. Some of my Republican friends not happy that I'm talking to a Democrat. Guys, this is why we can't have nice things. You know, if we could go back to a conversation, if as Republicans we can peel off the normal Democrats who are not full-on insane, like half of them, you can have a conversation about school funding. You can have a conversation. I mean, if Marissa Sweeney understands, Democrat Morris County understands that the cost of health care is what's killing us, then maybe we can have another conversation about reducing some of the ridiculous mandates and minimum standards that have been created. You should be able to buy portable health care like you buy life insurance. You should be able to buy it anywhere from any provider in any state, and you should be able to decide the level of coverage you want. For me, you know, I don't go to the doctor. I have telehealth. I've got this plush app or some nonsense. And, you know, if I've had an ear infection and all of that, I need an antibiotic or something, and you call it in. But this idea of well visits and all this, I'm as healthy as I've ever been at 57. More healthy now than I was in my 30s and 40s when I was still eating seed oils and all the other crap. But the point is that because we have to have a certain level. This is the problem. This is where I went after John Bramnick, the Republican senator that jacked up your insurance costs because, you know, he's an ambulance chaser. These are guys that make money on this stuff. And it's aggravating. But then I'm getting these notes and they're mad because I'm talking to a Democrat who has the common sense to say, you know what, maybe I can work with my Republican colleagues and we could actually restore some of the funding that was taken away than these 20 or 30 towns that are suffering unnecessarily. I mean, if Jefferson Township is going to lose their busing and their sports, I mean, that is a punishment to the residents of Jefferson Township. For what? For what? The absurdity of the Highlands Act, which was wildly unnecessary? You know, this idea that we can't build in certain areas is just dumb. That a farm can't expand. We should be promoting active farming, allowing farmers to build new spaces, new barns, use technology. But instead, we panic. And that's the problem. Let's go to Assemblyman Ora Dunn, another Republican who gets it. Good morning, Ora. How are you?
2: Good morning, Bill. I'm doing amazing.
1: I'd love to hear it. Thank you. Thank you for saying that. Yes, it's another day above ground, as we say. We're doing great today. So let me ask you, you signed on to this bill with Alex Sawicki and Marissa Sweeney. What's the number one objective here? And if you don't mind, give me your thoughts on this whole concept of working with the other side.
2: Yeah, well, the number one objective is to get this passed and to give the relief to the school districts that are they've already fallen off the cliff, right? You look at West Milford School District, two schools closed within just, you know, a matter of years.
1: Yeah.
2: So the governor has already said, the commissioner said, we get it, we see the problems, but we can't get to it this year. So here's what I say. You can't get to reforming school S2, the school funding formula, then get to this. Get to the fairness in school districts for these Highlands and Pylons regions.
1: Yeah, I it's smart. I had said this, you know, a couple people have brought up some of the fair funding and all these other ideas that are out there. And I said, you know, these are just concepts. There's no practical reality. I remember having this conversation with Senator Mike Daugherty about his fair funding and saying same amount of money for each kid, which is a concept that I oppose because it does not account for the cost of living. It's very different to educate a kid in Morris County, the cost of living compared to Cumberland County. So that never made sense to me. What would be fair is if we took the partisanship out of it and said, you're not going to have a Democrat administration punishing a Republican area because they didn't vote for him. You know, S2 was what would be a great concept if we actually had home rule. But we don't because all all the mandates are imposed by the Department of Education, the governor, the legislature. So it's like we lie to ourselves that we have home rule. And in reality, we have one big school district under the Department of Ed. And that's what's got to change. But all right. So let's talk about bipartisanship. I imagine you and Marissa get along. I mean, it's not, you know, you're opposite parties. But are there more things that we could be working with some of the more common sense Democrats?
2: Well, okay, first I need to identify them, that number's getting slimmer and slimmer.
1: Yes, it is.
2: But having said that, you know, I sat down with Marissa Sweeney. I mean, as soon as it was announced she was going to be, you know, she victored in the election and would be my new district mate, reached out, congratulated her, and sat down and said, you know, listen, it doesn't change. Our parties are different, but that doesn't change the needs of the district and the very people we represent. So, you know, I would imagine there's going to be more, agreement on issues than not. So, and she agreed. I did hear she was on the interview and basically recognized how urgent this need is, particularly for our school district.
1: Yeah.
2: And in many ways it could be helpful, right? Because she is of the party that's in leadership. So she's going to have a better chance at getting their ear. And getting them to agree to see these bills posted in committee, heard, moved to the floor. So I'm looking forward to her playing that strong role in getting this this legislation to progress.
1: And we're going to drive traffic and get people to really lean on Reynolds Jackson with the Education Committee to get this heard, get it out of committee so that there can be a debate on the floor and move this forward. I love it. I think it's smart. What are your thoughts in the last 30 seconds I've got that the entire Republican caucus will get on board with this?
2: Oh, you know, we've been talking about this for years. If I could just real quickly, Bill, mm-hmm. Just let you know that this particular legislation is part of a broader package that I have brought forth, which is called the Clean Water Promise Act. So, you know, I've said to the governor and her commissioner, there's no one immediate fix. We can come at this through various ways. So it's addressing the watershed moratorium aid, bringing some immediate relief with a supplemental aid. So I know my colleagues, we've been, you know, saying this is unfair. Highlands Act was passed in 2004. There were recommendations back then to say we have to make sure we could stabilize these communities that are protecting the water, drinking water, for millions of people in this state, one out of every eight residents.
1: You know, it's amazing. And then, of course, the carve-out, because of the influence of some of the Sussex County politicians, made it clear to me that the Highlands Act was far more about power than it was about clean water. So I love that you are working on that. Can you do me a favor and send me a summary of the Clean Water Promise Act so that we can start talking about that here? And I'd be happy to help you promote that and open the door to our listeners to start to lean on some of these legislators to get them on board.
2: I sure will. I really appreciate it. And that's what it's about. We've got to amplify this message because no matter what party you're from, if you were hearing this and you were hearing the disparities, you'd say, oh, this is wrong. It's time to act.
1: Yeah, I love it. Well, I commend you for taking a lead in this fight. Thank you for coming on. Send me that Clean Water Promise Act as soon as you can. I want to get that into an article on NJ1015.com and then start giving the action items to our listeners to start reaching out to legislators and get them on board.
2: You got it. Awesome. Thank you so much, Bill.
1: Thanks, Aura. Great talking to you. That is Assemblywoman Aura Dunn, who's in Morris County. And you know, as I said, Assemblywoman Dunn is a thinker. She's common sense. And she's not a hater. She's not going to turn someone off just because they're not in her party. We have to get back to that. And look, guys, I don't compromise on my principles. You know that. I'll beat up the Republicans. I'll beat up the Democrats. But when I see something that makes sense, come on. You got to get behind it. All right, Donald and Trenton, you'll be next on the other side. Traffic and weather next.
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16: All right, Bill, not a good morning. George Washington Bridge, upper level, 90-minute plus delays. Now a crash on the approach on the New York side. That was earlier construction work, so we're not catching a break there. Upper level, right lane again closed. The lower level, about a 40-minute backup. Lincoln and Holland tunnels, 40 to 45. Route 109, a mess north of the Skyway into the Skyway at Roanoke Avenue. A crash being cleared there on the Newark side. Route 7, still a mess, and avoid the downtown area of Belleville. That's all because of that building fire since Sunday, still causing massive backups there. Route 206 southbound side, very slow by Drakesdale Road down to Flanders, Netcong Road. NJ Transit up to 20-minute delays on train service in and out of New York's Penn Station because of Amtrak track problems. Bob Williams, New Jersey Traffic North.
0: Joel Myra, New Jersey Traffic South. Going into Trenton, you have a minor accident at 29. Thanks for our caller, Brian, letting us know about this minor accident right by the ramp at Duck Island. And we have 29 a little busy after that point in the tunnel and out of the tunnel up towards Route 1. Traffic is also building up at Route 1 north at Lawrence and again up in through to West Windsor. Seeing some slow in Princeton going in from 206 towards Nassau Street. 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Traffic every 15 minutes. Next report 8:03 for on New Jersey 101.5.
1: 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Here is your instant weather.
14: I think yesterday was pretty close to my ideal weather day. Maybe I would add a few fair weather clouds, tamp down the pollen, and kick the temperature up a couple degrees, but I'm not going to get picky here. Now, today is looking terrific too, but noticeably warmer and windier. So maybe today will fit your definition of a perfect weather day. Here we go. Mostly sunny skies, windy and warm today. We're still holding on to 50s for now, but those thermometers are going to start to jump up pretty quickly. Highs today reaching into the lower 80s, feeling more like June than May. Increasing clouds tonight and really not that cool, lows around 60. Now, tomorrow's going to be a very different weather day with a storm system driving in scattered showers and thunderstorms from mid-morning through the afternoon. It's not a total washout, but depending on timing, your outdoor activities could get wet. Cloudy, breezy, and cooler tomorrow, highs in the upper 60s. A few showers Thursday, highs around 60. Friday is going to be our next chance of a nice weather day. 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Isn't it time to finally be pain-free? Right now, Union is 58, Long Branch 61, Vineland 57. From the Earth Treasures Fine Jewelers Weather Desk, I'm Chief Meteorologist Dan Zarro.
1: 7:54 on New Jersey 101.5. Good morning. I am Bill Spady. Let's check in with Donald in Trenton. All right, Donald. I know. Too many school districts, right? You're not wrong.
17: Well, you got 21 counties.
1: Yeah.
17: I could drive a tractor trailer from one end of the state to the other end in 4 hours.
1: Yep.
17: Why do we have 600 some odd school districts and superintendents?
1: Yep.
17: And their entourage and the assistants?
1: Sure.
17: You get rid of. You have 100 school districts, okay, because we're so populated. They might actually have to work for a living, but you could take that money and put it into the busing. You could put it into the schools. You could put it into getting better teachers.
1: Well,
17: you can give the kids.
1: You got to be fair about the busing, too. You know, this idea that Lakewood gets special treatment is ridiculous. Right? You got to have girl buses, boy buses. It's nonsense. You put a string down the middle of the bus. I mean, come on. It's what they do in Brooklyn. So we cater to special interests in this state because people are afraid to be called a name. And I've said this over and over again that, you know, I get a lot of notes from people that get mad if I'm nice about Democrats because I'm tough on Republicans. Well, first of all, I'm tough on Republicans because I'm a Republican and I want to make them better. What they should understand is I'm the medicine. I know it goes down a little bitter, but it's going to make you better. So pay attention.
17: Get over it. If the truth hurts, let it hurt.
1: Thank you. But here's the thing you're saying. The Democrat institution won't allow what you want because they're owned by the NJEA. The problem is that many of the Republicans like Singer and Bucco and others, they're also owned by the special interests. So they're fake opposition. This is why this morning, Donald, I changed it up a little bit. We had Alex Zewicki on. Ara Dunn and Marissa Sweeney. Now, these are Republicans and Democrats who've come together on something that's very simple and very practical. You can't ignore the low-hanging fruit and the practical. You know, the challenge is like these groups come in and they raise a ton of money and they're like, oh, we need to revamp everything, go to county school system. Yeah, not wrong, but it'll take years to do that. And meanwhile, these kids will suffer.
17: We'll be gone before that happens.
1: Exactly. Exactly. So okay. I want to fight for the practical, and I want to start gaining ground back. If we can get this bill passed, if we can get the Clean Water Promise Act through, if we can start to recognize that the Highlands Act and the Pylons Act are not really protecting anyone. All they're doing is creating an opportunity to hurt small towns. And then you add to it the fact that nobody in either party has addressed the overdevelopment. You want to know what the real problem is? You've got massive overdevelopment. We should not have this many people here that come in because we give away free stuff that we have to pay for.
17: Oh, I know. So, and like I said, you know, but you got to remember, our governor did fly a helicopter.
1: I heard that. Yeah, I did. I heard that. And I heard she was pretty good at it. You know, not so much as governor, though. All right, man. Got to jump. Thanks, Donald. Have a great rest of your day. What do you want to do? I know. Other side, if you're a local candidate, and I want to hear your input on what we're talking about as far as school funding, what's your plan to help us get this state back on track? 1-800-283-101.5, 757. Eric Scott with the news next.
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21: It's 8 o'clock. I'm Eric Scott. Got some big changes coming to high school sports in New Jersey. The NJSIAA has officially sanctioned girls' high school flag football after years of steady growth in popularity around the state and with the backing of the NFL. The governing body for varsity sports also approved a shot clock for basketball but rejected a shot clock for lacrosse. Prosecutors now say they have arrested 4 immigrants in New Jersey who illegally voted in multiple elections.
22: According to the U.S. Attorney's Office, the green card holders successfully registered to vote by lying on a single form about their citizenship status, and they cast ballots in multiple elections going back to November of 2020. The 4 suspects were only caught after they applied to become U.S. citizens. Those applications have now been denied. If convicted, they face up to 10 years in prison. Rick Rickman, New Jersey, 101.5 News.
21: Still don't know what caused that porta potty to explode at a Lakewood construction site, but we do know a little bit more this morning. The bomb squad feared there was a second device
2: that could have detonated on Saturday night. 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It's 8:02 now on New Jersey 101.5. We'll get an update on your commute. 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
16: Big backups, George Washington Bridge, 90 minutes plus. That was earlier construction cleared. Now a crash on the New York side, upper level. Lower level, 45 minutes plus. Lincoln and Holland tunnels also 40 to 45. Transit-wise, NJ Transit with a 20-minute delay in and out of New York's Penn Station on the trains because of Amtrak track issues. And Route 1 to 9 still slow coming out of Newark over toward the Skyway. That's an accident being cleared. A lot of traffic on 78 westbound with an accident by exit 50 in the Union area. 287 southbound slow onto Route 24. Not so bad in toward Middlesex County, and 287 northbound is slow, though, off the Parkway 440 all the way up toward exit 2. Bob Williams, New Jersey traffic north.
0: Jill Myra, New Jersey traffic south. Be careful on the ride at 29 going into Trenton. It is slow. Coming off of 295 and in through the tunnel and out of the tunnel, we have a little slow. Earlier accident, minor one. And traffic is still building up at Route 1 North in Lawrence. And that's from Baker's Basin going all the way up in towards West Windsor in spots. We have traffic pretty tough on 295 this morning northbound. You're going to tie up around exit 26 up through towards exit 32. And traffic is also busy, of course, at 42 northbound, going in from 41 and up through Gloucester Township in that ongoing road work. Seeing an accident around the Evesham area at 73, so you've been warned. And it looks like 295 is building up. I'm going to bring it back to Mercer County. North 295 is slow at Sloan Ave up towards Route 1. There could be a minor accident. 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
2: It is 8:05 now on New Jersey 101.5. The U.S. is continuing to escort stranded ships to the Strait of Hormuz. The Pentagon says U.S. forces sank 6 small Iranian gunboats. 2 American-flagged merchant ships made it through the strait as Iran issued new warnings. Gas prices continue to climb. The Treasury Secretary, Scott Bessent, says the high prices will come down once the Iran war is ended.
23: I am confident on the other side of this, the world's going to be awash in oil. That the UAE has come out of OPEC, they're going to be pumping more. You know, OPEC just announced they're going to be pumping more. And the U.S. has record crude deliveries.
2: In New Jersey, the average cost of a gallon of regular at $4.42, according to AAA, up nearly 40 cents in a week. 8:06 on New Jersey 101.5, we'll get an update. The forecast with Dan in 2 minutes.
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5: Temperatures today running 10 plus degrees warmer than yesterday. Even this morning, we've been in the 50s. This afternoon, highs in the lower 80s. A brisk wind is going to keep that warm air moving around. You will definitely notice that. Skies will generally be mostly sunny across the day. Increasing clouds tonight. Lows only fall to around 60. And then tomorrow, we all get wet. Scattered showers and thunderstorms are likely for a few hours, centered right on the middle of the day. Cloudy, breezy, and cooler tomorrow as highs come down to the upper 60s. 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
8: 8:09 on New Jersey 101.5. Good morning. I am Bill Spady. I want to thank the Parks Casino for sponsoring New Jersey Chime Time every morning, every hour on the show. All right. I want to get into local campaigns and candidates. But first, I want to check in with Kathy, our board op. Kathy, how's our phone doing?
9: I think I'm going to have to hook it up to a computer and go to iTunes.
8: Yeah. So, Eric, that's the problem. I wouldn't want to do that here.
4: No, I wouldn't want to do it here.
8: Right?
4: No. When it happened to me, I waited until I got home.
8: Till you got home?
4: Yeah.
8: And was it the same thing? Like the phone just stopped working?
4: Just
8: locked?
4: Well,
9: sometimes when
4: I tried to do an update.
9: Yeah.
8: Oh, that's
4: when I did the update... That's what it froze in.
8: So see, now, I don't know if, I'm not sure if Jody's listening, but now see, this is where I get myself in trouble. Because I keep telling her, do the update. She's like, I don't want to do all the updates. Because if she understands that some of the apps won't work.
4: Yeah.
8: So of course it happened. I convinced her to do the update. She updates. It shut down her United app. So checking in yesterday took like a half hour.
4: Oh no.
8: Reset the password. It kept locking her out. And we were troubleshooting it while I'm driving into New York. And it's like the apps are more trouble than they're worth sometimes. So now I'm looking on my phone. So I did the update. And I would say half the apps. And I've got, I don't know, like screens and screens of apps.
4: Yeah,
8: that I don't know what to do.
4: Yep.
8: And they're, half of them have the little cloud with the arrow.
4: Yep.
8: So I don't know. I guess I need to start going through and deleting them.
9: Well, the thing is, some things will be held in the cloud, and some things will not. Like, there's some things you work on that are local to the phone.
8: But
9: like,
8: you said iTunes, though. Is that right? Is that your Apple ID? Is that what it goes into?
4: Yeah. Yep.
8: Really?
9: You have two choices. You can either choose update or recover. Recover will wipe your whole phone.
8: So the question update. Is, though, if you recover and wipe the phone, is everything stored under your Apple ID?
4: Well, that depends on what your settings are. So if you back it up to the cloud,
8: yeah,
4: that's like when you get a new phone, you do the backup to the cloud immediately, then deactivate your phone, activate the new one. The cloud basically mirrors your old phone onto the new phone. So when you're doing the update,
8: yeah,
4: you know, or you're doing a recovery,

0: Yeah.
1: Essentially, what you're doing is you're wiping the phone, resetting it to factory specs. Then it downloads everything from the cloud and mirrors the phone you had before you did the recovery.
0: So, but the cloud has a certain amount of storage.
1: Right.
0: I think I'm paying for cloud storage.
1: Most people wind up doing that by default.
0: I think I'm paying for Google storage, too, on my Gmail. I need a total reset. I need a factory reset. I need a factory reset.
2: On your brain?
0: Possibly on my brain. On every single device. Like, all of a sudden, there's so much crap out there. I went through, I told you, I found, I think it was, what, $280 that I saved a month. I realized that's not $1 million, but like that's a car payment. That's something.
1: Absolutely.
0: And that was just going through canceling, the third Hulu account that I somehow had. I mean, it's just insane. All right. Everyone hang in there. I'm going to go to Kirsten Light first on the other side of, she's running for council in Bernardsville. I want to talk to her about the race, why she's running, and about the primary. And if you are running locally, I want to hear from you, 1-800-283-101.5. But right now, I want to break for traffic and weather. Next, back in a minute.
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10: All right, Bill. Delays now at Route 1 at the Middlesex Mercer line by Scudder's Mill Road. That's a crash being clear there. Southbound side, very slow out of Middlesex County. On 287 northbound, slow off of 440 up toward exit 2 and exit 4. A lot of traffic around the Somerville Circle on 202-206. You got 109 northbound side accident cleared north of Newark Airport up by the Skyway. 78 westbound side, local lanes, an accident out by exit 50. George Washington Bridge, 90 minutes plus. It's horrible. Upper level, there was earlier construction, now an accident, New York side. Lower level, 45. Lincoln and Holland tunnels, 40 to 45. And New Jersey Transit, up to 30-minute delays on train service in and out of New York's Penn Station. Bob Williams, New Jersey Traffic North.
5: Joel Myra, New Jersey traffic south. Oh, the delays we have right now at 295 North in the Mercer County area. It's backed up coming out of Hamilton and up towards Route 1. And Route 1 is northbound pretty slow. And that goes from Lawrence up through to West Windsor. As Bob had mentioned, we have the accident right at the Mercer border of Middlesex and Scudder's Mill area. Traffic at 295 in South Jersey northbound is a slow pace, like turtles, from exit 26 up through to exit 29. And 42 is backed up from Gloucester Township in that road work. 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Traffic every 15 minutes. Next report, 8:33 on New Jersey 101.5.
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11: We are going to squeeze out a day of really nice summer-like warmth today. Grab the t-shirt and shorts, but changes are coming tomorrow as rain returns. And temperatures are going to fall back below normal again through the rest of the week. Now, thermometers are starting their rise for the day. We're in the 50s and 60s now. Highs this afternoon into the lower 80s. It's going to be pretty windy out there. Not so much that we're talking about, you know, damaging winds, but keeping the warm air moving around, gusts as high as 25 or 30 miles an hour. I'm going to call it mostly sunny. Some clouds build in tonight, and temperatures stay mild, those around 60. Now, tomorrow's highs will be in the upper 60s, with scattered showers and thunderstorms likely tomorrow from mid-morning into the afternoon. Not necessarily heavy, steady rain. It's just going to be a damp, inclement weather day. Cloudy, breezy, and it's going to feel cooler. Occasional showers ahead for Thursday, maybe with some late sun. Highs will be around 60. 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Right now, Piscataway is 57, Point Pleasant 61, and Camden 62. From the Earth Treasures Fine Jewelers Weather Desk, I'm Chief Meteorologist Dan Zarrow.
0: On New Jersey 101.5. Good morning. I am Bill Spadia. So I want to talk to you if you're a local candidate. First up, Kirsten Light. She's running in Bernards Township for a committee seat. Now, she's running in the Republican primary. And, of course, I love this. The backstory here, and this is why we can't have nice things, because the main Republican organization, I mean, this is how bad it is. The backroom insiders that run the Somerset County Party, all completely aligned with the losers who run the New Jersey Republican State Committee. Would you believe they spent $10,000, talking about a committee seat, on Kirsten's opponents in the primary? Instead of focusing, let the people decide, let the Republicans decide. No, they thumb on the scale because they want to pick their select people. And this is why the Republican Party does not appeal to the average voter out there. Because the average voter can see through the nonsense. Like, you guys are all about the back room. You're not about actually solving problems. Which is why, again, I want to commend Alex Sawicki and Ara Dunn for being able to partner with Marissa Sweeney to say, hey, we can actually solve problems together if you can pick off some of the normal Democrats. There aren't many of them, but you got a couple. All right, let's go to Kirsten. Kirsten Light, good morning. How are you?
12: Good morning, Bill. How are you?
0: I'm good. I'm a little fired up about your case here. So tell me.
12: You can imagine how fired up I am.
0: Kirsten, it just aggravates me to no end. I mean, you've got these backroom losers who they would rather hurt a really strong candidate, you, with a great message, ties to the community, all kinds of opportunity. They'd rather hurt you just because you don't fall in line with the deal making that they want to make, and which will come at the expense eventually of the residents of Bernards Township. So tell me why you're running. What got this motivated?
12: So, you know, we lost our majority, our Republican majority, for the first time since the Great Depression. Yep. And, you know, recently our town has been, you know, voted one of the four best towns to live in the entire country. And that happened under Republican leadership. And now we're sitting here seeing some national issues that are relatively unpleasant and not focused on the beauty of our town and really protecting our town, starting to creep into the local politics. And it's a problem. We're seeing the creep of affordable housing. We're seeing the, you know, disgusting raise in taxes due to the, you know, insane insurance requirements from the state. You know, so we're experiencing the same things as all these others. But, you know, now we're seeing these national issues come in. So I really want to protect the town that I love. I have no aspirations to go any higher than just serving my town. And I couldn't say the same thing for some of the other people that have been running and where they're hoping to head in the future with this backroom deals and the backroom
13: I just want to compliment you on running. I know that the head of the party in Somerset County, I mean, just doesn't know what she's doing. I mean, you know, got it, but mainly because of her last name and, you know, her dad, and we all know it, but and it's sad, right? Because she's like, you know, where people reach their level of incompetence. Can you imagine reaching that at a county chair level? But she's there.
12: Well, Bill,
13: it's a shame.
12: She's running a $17,000 deficit.
13: Yeah.
12: And somehow she finds $5,000 in the first quarter and $5,000 in the second quarter to go after my parties. Like, right. What kind of accounting and funny money is going on there?
13: It's just a shame because this is what I've been yelling about for 10 years. I'm like, you keep letting the same people run the party, that they run it into the ground, and that's where we are. But what is sad about it is that it comes without a real message. So your message of integrity at the local level is very important. Now, let me ask you this. So the primary is coming up on June 2nd. How many people are running for how many seats?
12: So we've got three Republicans running for two primary seats, and there's two general election seats.
13: So you got to come in first or second in this primary.
12: Yes.
13: Is one opponent weaker than the other, or is it are both bad?
12: Well, you know, I hate talking badly about them, but let's just say they're not running a very good campaign. They seem like they're both focused on a lot of school board issues and don't seem to understand what the role of a township committee person is.
13: What's your top?
12: That's disturbing in and of itself.
13: Top three priorities, Kirsten, in the 30 seconds I've left. Top three.
12: Affordable housing, safety, and taxes. Yeah. Those are the top three issues. And the affordable housing directly relates to the taxes and the safety.
13: How many doors are you going to knock on?
12: Oh, God, I've been knocking on doors left and right. I've already done about 8 districts at this point.
13: Wow, that's great.
12: Me personally knocking. And then, you know, I'm out in the community. I'm out at the lacrosse fields with my son, working the snack shack, going to meeting with parents, and just trying to get out the message and meet with some of the community members. It's been just a rewarding experience, and I really am enjoying the energy and the positivity that I've been seeing around town. It's
13: well,
12: been great.
13: Kirsten, you are the future of the Republican Party. It's about local. It's about local moms stepping up and saying, hey, we got to take this party back for normal people so that we can take the state back on behalf of most people who are normal, who are totally disconnected from politics and don't participate. And we see that in the massive registrations that don't follow Republican or Democrat. They end up as unaffiliated because they're disgusted with both parties. So thank you for being...
12: Oh, yeah, they're disenfranchised, right? For sure. Sure. And people have just stopped voting.
13: That's right. How do people find you?
12: Hopefully this election. I have a website, www.lightthewaytovictory.com.
13: Love it. Lightthewaytovictory.com. You and I will talk soon. I want to come knock on doors with you. Thanks, Kirsten.
12: Oh,
13: Kirsten,
12: please
13: Light.
12: Do.
13: I'm there for you.
12: Thanks.
13: Bernard's Township, Kirsten Light. Lightthewaytovictory.com. 828. Eric Scott with the news next.
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2: It's 8:30. I'm Eric Scott. Here's a look at some of the stories we've been talking about this morning on the New Jersey 101.5 Morning Show. As New Jersey continues to struggle under the weight of an affordability crisis and rising gas prices are further pinching already tight budgets, there remains some hope that tens of thousands of commuters to New York City could get a break. The Trump administration is reviving efforts to strike down controversial congestion tolling that has added thousands of dollars a year to those forced to drive into the city. The MTA says they will see the administration in court. A New Jersey man who previously worked for the IRS is now

0: Towns for New Jersey Info and Weather Network. There will be a few changes in our weather picture today compared to yesterday. A few clouds in the sky eventually. It'll be quite a bit windier and even warmer too. But that's it. Kind of summerish today. Mostly sunny, windy, and warm. High temperatures lower 80s. Increasing clouds tonight and really not that cool. Lows around 60. Tomorrow we get wet. Scattered showers and thunderstorms are likely. Starting around mid-morning, cloudy, breezy, and cooler. Highs upper 60s. I'm Chief Meteorologist Dan Zarrow.
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10: 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Stocks in New York signaling a higher open this morning after a big retreat from record highs on Monday. The seesaw markets are continuing as the Iran war drags on. Fragile ceasefire was tested Monday after the U.S. military said it had sank 6 Iranian small boats targeting civilian ships. 2 U.S. flagged ships did successfully pass through the Strait of Hormuz. If you're still having aches and pains, let the physical therapist get you back to doing the things you love. Trinity Rehab. 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
11: Route 1 delays southbound side coming out of Plainsboro. A lot of traffic up ahead there. Looks like a crash. You got the Garden State Parkway northbound slow by exit 140, 145. 78 westbound side accident just cleared by exit 50 at Union. Route 7, avoid that at Belleville. Still clean up from Sunday's building fire there, the warehouse fire. George Washington Bridge, massive delays, 90 minutes plus. Crash just cleared on the New York side of 95. Lincoln and Holland tunnels and the lower level of the bridge all 30 to 45 minute delays. New Jersey Transit delays over up to 30 minutes in and out of New York's Penn Station on the trains. Bob Williams, New Jersey Traffic North.
12: Jill Meyer, New Jersey Traffic South. Your delays at 42 northbound stretch.

0: West from Coles Road, exit 9, all the way up through towards Route 41. And that's through the ongoing road work that we have there. One lane is blocked off. We have delays at South 295 and North 295 around that spot of exit 26 to exit 32. And an accident cleared in Mercer County, northbound Route 1 at the area, 295 North at the area of the exit for Route 1. We had an accident cleared up on 295 North coming out of Hamilton. So it's just easing. 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
1: On New Jersey 101.5. Good morning. I am Bill Spadia with you at 10 o'clock this morning. All right, guys, hold on one second. Jessica, Mark, I'll get to you. Eric, I just went through a whole therapy session.
2: You were a man on a mission there for a while.
1: I just deleted almost 60 apps off my phone. Now, what's interesting is, and I can't remember now because it was about 30 apps ago, I went to delete one app and it said, you are subscribed. $69 I was paying for this app. Unbelievable.
3: Well, the funny thing is you're not just deleting them, you're angry. Before you delete it, F that.
1: I'm angry. How did
2: But at one point you were like, oh, I gotta have this.
1: That was actually Jill just said that. She's like, present you is mad at past you. I'm like, well, past me was an idiot for signing up for this stuff. So I'm gonna give everyone a little PSA right now. Go on your phone and start deleting apps you haven't used in 3 months.
2: I find it to be a very cathartic experience, and I typically will do it if we're traveling because you're killing time on the plane.
1: Yeah.
2: So I will go through all of the apps. I'll rearrange all of my folders. I'll rearrange all of my screens. Then I go through all of my emails. Then I go through all of my photos. Then I go through all of my videos, and I take all it's amazing in the span of an hour what you can actually delete off of your phone.
1: And you feel like you have some, it's therapeutic.
2: Yeah.
1: I just saved myself $69. That makes my day. Well, that's like getting a raise in the middle of the show.
2: Well, we expect you to buy breakfast tomorrow.
1: I think I might. Maybe I'll bring the beer. What is tomorrow? Tomorrow is when? It's my favorite day of the week. I know
2: Wednesday.
1: It's yours.
2: Yeah.
1: Hater Meter Wednesday.
2: Yeah, Hater Meter
1: Good
2: Wednesday.
1: Stuff this week. Creative stuff. Let's just say the haters did not hold back in the last week. It was coming in fast and furious.
2: Well, you know, I don't pre-read it.
1: I know.
2: So I think it'll be an interesting read.
1: Yeah, you should enjoy yourself today. It is still odd to me that at odd hours of the day, I'm texting these wildly inappropriate messages to Thomas. Because if I see it, I screen grab it and I send it to him without explanation, and which has led to more than one awkward conversation between Thomas and his significant other.
2: I believe that. Yeah.
1: With his girlfriend.
2: I totally sudden, believe ping. It. What is that?
1: Is that an HR issue? Hold on a minute. Only in this business. Unbelievable. All right, let's go to Mark in Middletown. What's going on, Mark? Mark Soporowski, running for Council of Middletown. How you doing, man?
4: Good morning, Bill. How are you?
1: I'm doing great. Doing great.
4: So Bill, just a little bit about myself. I am a small business owner in Middletown for almost 2 decades. I'm a school board member. And as a small business owner, I deal with budgets and real problems every single day. And what's cool about this election is I am not part of any political club. I'm a Republican running for the people because they're ready for independent, common sense leadership. Yeah. And this June, there's 2 seats open. There's one incumbent running, one new person running. I'm not running against anybody. I am running for the people who want a different choice, somebody that's not picked out of a back room. And I think it's clear right now that people are paying attention.
1: Yeah.
4: The support I'm getting, the conversations I'm having, the signs that are going up on real lawns. I'm knocking on doors. We're talking. We're having great conversations. And on the school board, what we saw last week, we're no longer closing 3 schools. And that should concern everyone, because the superintendent made it clear that that was never her recommendation. And that decision didn't come from administration. It came from politics.
1: Yep.
4: And that's exactly the problem. And, you know, we've met many times, Bill. You know, I'm a common sense guy.
1: Yeah.
4: You plan, you adjust, and you make decisions based on facts, not on pressure. And we need real long-term planning in this town when it comes to schools, development,
1: Mark,
4: taxes.
1: Let me ask you, for not only that, you're a business leader, you're a family man, you got a beautiful family, you're a stand-up guy, and you are the target of a lot of hate from these backroom guys that, on one hand, they had no problem giving the mayor a big promotion, even though these schools are being closed and there are more problems that you can count in Middletown that need to be solved. But now that they're not closing the schools, they still haven't addressed the underlying budget issues. That's the problem. So to your point, you know, without leadership, when the politicians look at this and say, maybe that's not popular. And what you don't know is if they're just doing this to make sure the mayor does well in his race for county commissioner. But what you...
4: Well, that's right.
1: Of course, that's the only reason they're doing it.
4: There's no facts behind it. There's no plan behind it. It's just an idea. We were in the middle of strategic planning in the school district. We were halfway through it when they came in and said, nope, we're shutting down schools. This is it.
1: Yeah.
4: They gave us an end result without working towards it.
1: Right.
4: So I'm glad that that ended and the superintendent stood up and did what was right. But even in town, after I announced that I was running, they immediately targeted my business, which I know happens to other candidates in other towns that pose a challenge. But
1: Mark, it happened during my primary. It happened in 2025. All of a sudden, we had friends of ours, and all the inspectors are coming after the pizza place. For what? Wait, what happened? How did that happen? I mean, it was so obvious. It's disgusting. So let me ask you this, Mark. Give me your top three things that you want to accomplish on the township committee.
4: Well, I think that we should certainly look at directly electing a mayor in town. That's been a hot conversation that people have had. And I think we should certainly look into that. The second thing is the assessment demonstration program, where our assessments are changing dramatically from year to year. And it's really hurting seniors and people that have lived here for a long time.
1: Yeah.
4: And even new home buyers.
1: Sure.
4: And also the affordable housing mandate. Look, I don't agree with overdevelopment and high density housing. But we also have to face the reality that New Jersey is in Democratic control and will be for a long time. And Middletown being one of nine towns that opted out of agreeing with the state, I think we need to look into that. Maybe we need to sit down and tell the state, we're going to look into this and see how we can possibly plan. Because I think we need to buy ourselves some time instead of getting shackled with these builder's remedy lawsuits every time and losing every single case.
1: Every time. We lose in court every time we go up against them. And you're not wrong, Mark. You're not wrong.
4: And it's taxpayer money that's funding these lawsuits, Bill, and it's unfair. I see it on the Board of Ed with lawsuits that we are going to be in for a decade. For what return do we get for it?
1: Mark, it's what we were talking about earlier with school funding and working with some of the Democrats. There aren't many left that have the common sense to work across the aisle. But those that do, you can actually come up with some practical solutions that can get us to where we need to be. So I applaud you for that. I also love the direct election of the mayor. Quite honestly, your mayor would never be able to stand the test of time with the residents if he was really held accountable to his lack of leadership. It's all back room. It's all who you know, and it satisfies the county, now the state, because Monmouth County effectively runs the state party now. And it's a shame because the people left in the balance are the regular guys that are coming to your store, that are sitting down to have a great meal at your restaurant, that the average guy driving the ambulance, you know, running the retail shop. That's who gets hurt. It's mom and dad that are saying, man, I just want to be able to afford to live in New Jersey and stay and protect the integrity of the town that I raised my kids in. It's that simple. Mark, how do people find you? I'm out of time. Go.
4: Bill, I am putting videos up almost every day on my Facebook page. It's Mark Soporowski. And on Instagram, Mark Soporowski. Or MarkSoporowski.com. MarkSoporowski.com.
1: I love it. Let me know when you want to knock on some doors. I'll be happy to join you. Thanks, Mark.
4: Let's do it, Bill. Thank
1: you.
4: All
1: right, man. Have a great rest of your day. Mark Soporowski is a local businessman, family man, candidate for county committee, for Middletown Township Committee. He's exactly the kind of common sense, normal guy that we need to have in office in New Jersey. 8:47, fast traffic, instant weather next.
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1: 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Here's fast traffic with Bob Williams.
13: All right, Bill. Jersey Turnpike southbound side eastern spur by 15W. Somebody lost a tire. Debris in the roadway southbound side by exit 15E. You're backed up from 15X at the Transportation Center. Truck lanes of the Turnpike northbound by exit 14 to 15E. A lot of traffic. Crash once again on truck route 1 in

0: I northbound by 440 Jersey City are backed up over the rivers back toward Newark. And heavy traffic at the George Washington Bridge, still 90 minutes plus for the upper level, lower level 25 to 30. Actually, let's make that an hour now at the upper level. That's just getting a little bit better. 45 at the Lincoln Holland Tunnel 30 and Route 78 westbound accident recently cleared by exit 50. NJ Transit still up to 30-minute delays in and out of New York's Penn Station. Bob Williams, New Jersey Traffic North.
1: Joel Myra, New Jersey Traffic South. Some delays at 29 North going into Trenton off at 295-195 area through the tunnel and up through to South Warren Street. And we also have slow at Route 1 in Mercer County, Lawrence up through to West Windsor. Traffic is also going to be a little messy for you. 70 eastbound Evesham at Maple Ave. Emergency repair still being done. Your right lane is closed off. 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Traffic every 15 minutes. Next report, 9:03 on New Jersey 101.5.
2: 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Here is your instant weather with Chief Meteorologist Dan Zarrow.
3: The wind is going to be quite prominent today, gusting up to about 30 miles an hour, I think. That is helping to fuel our big warm-up. It'll also keep the warm air moving around today. Now, that stiff breeze will also ensure even mainland beach towns end up nice and toasty warm this afternoon. Barrier Islands, not so much, but look for highs in the lower 80s across most of New Jersey today. Mostly sunny, windy, and warm. Little slice of summer-like weather here. Increasing clouds tonight. Lows only fall to around 60. And then tomorrow's going to look and feel very different. Cloudy, breezy, cooler, and wet. Scattered showers and thunderstorms are likely between mid-morning and afternoon. So a few hours of damp weather, maybe a quarter inch of total rainfall. I don't see anything particularly heavy. The threat of severe weather is low tomorrow. High temperatures will only reach the upper 60s. Some hit or miss showers on Thursday. We might catch some late day peaks of sun. Highs will reach about 60. 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Right now, Jersey City is 64. Woodbridge, 64. Pemberton, 64. From the Earth Treasures Fine Jewelers Weather Desk, I'm Chief Meteorologist Dan Zarrow.
2: It's 8:54 on New Jersey 101.5. Good morning. I am Bill Spady. All right, let's jump right in. I've got about a minute and a half. Jessica in Ewing, you are running for mayor. Tell me about your campaign. Why are you running? What do you want to accomplish? And how do people get in touch with you?
4: Good morning, Bill Spady. It's so nice to speak to you. My name is Jessica Morosco, and I'm a retired law enforcement officer from the Domestic Violence Unit, also the Serious Collision Response Team, which was attached to the Homicide Unit. So what my forte is, I'm really good at looking at and building a case to gather information and conduct studies before we actually do something. I'm running with my constituents, which are Pastor Jim Anderson. So he has integrity and trust for the community, including Dr. Wesley Brown, who deals with neurosciences and communication intelligence. And my important topics are obviously high taxes, overproduction, which has an environmental impact on our community, and we need smart building. Infrastructure that's falling apart, which is connected to our water supply. And in Ewing Township, we keep building, and we have 70 years worth of Trenton Water Works, which is, it's been published in the newspaper, and they've been talking about how it's falling apart, but yet we keep compounding the problem. Two wrongs don't make it right. We need to fix this, including crime. They want to build 125 more units behind Rita's Water Ice, including 50 senior housing. And instead of calling it affordable housing, which was striked at the last council meeting, they're calling it now exclusionary. It's like changing the terms over and over to complicate the matter so people don't actually know what's going on. I want to look at the budget. I want to see where our taxes are going.
2: All right, Jessica. So I love it. I love the energy, love the experience, love the passion. I want to help you as much as I can. I imagine you're not up against a big primary, that this is a November election, right?
4: Yes.
2: Excellent. So you and I are going to stay in touch. I've got your contact info, but how do the voters find you in the 10 seconds I got left?
4: No problem. You guys can email me at jess4ewingmayor.com. Also, you can go on a Better Ewing page and you can post information there. I'm here to speak to anybody. I've been going out to small businesses and actually talking to them, seeing what they need.
2: Okay, I love it. Jessica, thank you. Appreciate the call. We will be in touch. 8:57, Eric Scott with your news next.
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15: It's 9 o'clock. I'm Jen Ursulo. Topping our report this hour, non-U.S. citizens were illegally allowed to vote in multiple New Jersey elections. Four individuals who lied on their voter registration forms have been charged by the U.S. Attorney for New Jersey. Some could face up to 10 years in prison. The allegations are further fueling debate over election integrity in New Jersey and beyond. The state of emergency continues in Belleville, where firefighters are still pouring water on one of the warehouses that caught fire Sunday. Shocking video from a Ring camera inside the warehouse shows just how fast the fire spread. It took about 40 seconds for a small fire in a corner of the building to engulf the entire warehouse floor. The fire may have been started by sparks from a welding project. Holding the ball and passing it around to kill the clock can no longer be a strategy for New Jersey high school basketball teams with a lead late in the games.
10: was a close vote Monday, but teams at the State Interscholastic Athletic Association's general meeting decided on basketball having a 35-second shot clock. Schools did, however, reject a proposal for an 80-second clock in boys and girls lacrosse. Now, as for girls flag football, members voted 3-11-18 in favor of it now, being the Garden State's 35th sanctioned school sport. So the Athletic Association will now crown state champions in girls flag football. Now, this does mean, as a sanctioned sport, girls on flag football teams cannot play other spring sports at the same time, like softball and track and field. Levon Putney, New Jersey, 101.5 News.
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15: 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Now New Jersey 101.5 fast traffic.
0: Still big backups at the George Washington Bridge, up to an hour for the upper level. Lower level 30, that's all because of earlier problems. Lincoln 45, Holland Tunnel 35, but there's a crash on Route 189 northbound side. The truck route over toward 440. Traffic is still very slow there. 189 accident has been cleared a while ago by Delancey Street. Garden State Parkway, pretty good this morning. Got the truck lanes of the turnpike northbound slow by exit 14 and 15E. There's debris on the southbound eastern spur of the turnpike by exit 15W. 78 westbound side accident being cleared by exit 50. NJ Transit, up to 30-minute delays in and out of New York's Penn Station on the trains. Bob Williams, New Jersey, traffic north.
1: Joel Myra, New Jersey traffic south with a ride. Tough at 42 North Coles Road, exit 9 up through to Route 41, exit 12. Left lane road work is the culprit. And we have delays at Evesham 70 eastbound at Maple Avenue. There's road work being done. The right lane, the right shoulder is closed off as well. And New Jersey fast traffic is made possible by NJ Diet. Spring is here, baby. 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
15: 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Spring to summer birthing season for squirrels, raccoons, and skunks is in full swing in New Jersey, and they might be trying to get into your attic or walls, warns Josh Fogel, Northeast Region Sales Manager at Critter Control.
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15: 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Chief Meteorologist Dan Zarrow's New Jersey forecast is next.
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3: Today is going to be a warm, summer-like day. Temperatures are already on the rise, and we're reaching into the lower 80s this afternoon. Mostly sunny skies and a brisk wind gusting to 25 or 30 miles an hour. Definitely keeping that warm air moving around today. Tonight, increasing clouds and really not that cool. Lows fall to around 60. Tomorrow, we're all going to get wet for a few hours at least. It's not going to rain all day. Scattered showers and thunderstorms plopped right in the middle of tomorrow. Cloudy, breezy, cooler, highs in the upper 60s. We will see a few more showers on Thursday. Fast traffic and instant weather every 15 minutes on New Jersey 101.5.
15: Right now, Berkeley Heights, 65 degrees. It's 68 in Manalapan, Salem, 68. 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
2: 9:09 on New Jersey 101.5. Good morning. I am Bill Spady. I want to thank the Bet Parks Online Casino and Sportsbook for sponsoring New Jersey Chime Time. Easy for me to say every morning, every hour on the show. Jen Ursillo, I went on a mad dash deleting apps. I've now deleted almost 60 apps on my phone.
15: You are so busy over there.
2: Will it move better? You think it'll be smoother now that I've deleted?
15: You cleared out a lot of space. You definitely freed up a lot of space. Yeah.
2: Here's what I'm doing. I am keeping, however, the Spirit app.
15: Okay.
2: So you go to the Spirit app, and I deleted
15: that a while ago, but go ahead.
2: We regret to inform you that all Spirit flights have been canceled effective immediately.
15: Oh my God.
2: Guests with previously confirmed Spirit tickets should not go to the airport. While we are not able to help rebook your flight on another airline, we will automatically issue refunds for any flights purchased throughout Spirit with a credit or debit card to the original form of payment. For more information about the wind down process. Wind down?
15: It's done.
2: 3 o'clock. There's no wind down. Saturday.
15: Right, right.
2: I wonder, I'd love to find out if anybody is getting their money back. Because one of the ladies that is in the makeup room at Newsmax, I was there last night, she's like, I got stuck in Charlotte. And she had to pay $425 to rebook a one-way ticket from Charlotte back to New York.
15: But
2: that sucks. And she's like,
15: yeah, that's terrible.
2: She's like, I'm not going to get my money back. No one's giving me that money back.
15: Well, no, because one of the reasons why they went under is because they don't have any money. So how are they supposed to give you money back?
2: Well, that's what I want to know. How are they giving money back? Where's that money coming from?
15: Do you liquidate any? Is there anything to liquidate? I mean,
2: I learned yesterday, I don't think they own all the planes either.
15: That was my other question. What do you do with all the planes? Well, where do they go now?
2: You probably have not been on the turnpike since this happened.
15: No.
2: All right.
15: No.
2: I have a video I took on Sunday morning, driving back from New York, and the Spirit planes are all lined up, and you can't miss the big yellow and black.
15: I mean, yeah.
2: They're actually great colors because you don't miss yellow and black.
15: You can see them even in the air.
2: Absolutely. It was actually a very good idea. I wonder if anybody else is going to take that up. I know my friend Jim Weikert had that idea many, many years ago. If you know the Weikert Realtor signs are yellow and black.
15: Yep.
2: And it was just after years of studying it that you see the yellow stands out. Look at New Jersey 101.5.
15: We have the yellow.
2: Yellow and black.
15: Yes.
2: We're as obnoxious as Spirit. Hopefully with a better fate.
15: And Spirit also has on their, was on the tail, they have like words like howdy.
2: Which is kind of goofy.
15: I know.
2: But I think,
15: but it kind of goes with the whole thing.
2: I think Alaska Airlines has like the Indian guy.
15: They have. Oh, I think you're right.
2: Right?
15: Yeah.
2: I don't know. Jody is flying Alaska Airlines back from, so she's heading out tomorrow. And you asked why I'm not going. I'm out of time. I'm doing weekends at Newsmax. I did the night last night. So yeah. I'm so busy. And Michael is, he's moving. So he's
15: okay.
2: And so Jody's going out to help him get settled. And
15: I didn't know if she was going out there just because she missed him so much and she needed to see him, or she was helping him with something. That's what I figured.
2: It's a combination.
15: Sure. And it's Mother's Day coming up. Yeah.
2: Yeah. So I'm working Mother's Day. So it's,
15: of course.
2: But, look, I'm blessed to have the work.
15: Yes. Right?
2: That's how I look
15: just
2: at
15: remember,
2: it.
15: Just remember, jabbed.
2: Jabed. Jabed. Wasn't that ridiculous? That
15: jabbed.
2: Really happened?
15: Say jabbed.
2: I haven't seen the clip of it. Get that.
15: Yes, because it's got to be so cute, too.
2: It's
15: because
2: just
15: I can just see your face.
2: So I'm hoping that Jody has an uninterrupted travel because it's just her. And
15: what airline is she taking going out?
2: United going out.
15: Okay, and then.
2: But you know, Alaska United doesn't fill you with a ton of confidence either because the app is pinging me.
15: Yeah.
2: Like I'm getting all the alerts, but she booked it through her.
15: That's interesting.
2: Yeah. I don't know why. I don't
15: why
2: know. Her mileage
15: getting,
2: plus.
15: Yeah. I don't trust any of them.
2: Well, she's going out. He moved last week, so he did the heavy lifting.
15: Mm hmm.
2: And she's going to help organize the place.
15: Oh, yeah. Well, that's...
2: You need a mother's touch.
15: You need
2: touch
15: a mother's that. Cleaning.
2: You really do.
15: Cleaning,
2: yeah.
15: Organizing, and yeah.
2: He moved in, and funny, I'll share this. He'd be mad if I shared it, but I'm going to say it. He's got... There's like some issue by the kitchen sink. He's got a bunch of gnats.
15: Oh.
2: So he's got the wine glass out with because you put red wine out and you cover it in cellophane, like a saran wrap.
15: Yeah.
2: And poke holes. The stupid gnats are attracted to the wine.
15: Isn't that crazy?
2: But then they can't get back out.
15: Right. Aw.
2: See, no. What? Aw. You're feeling sorry. It's a gnat. What are you?
15: It's
2: what the hell's wrong with you? Oh, my God.
15: It's
2: Jen,
15: an automatic.
2: You gotta,
15: it's an automatic. Like,
2: stop. Relax. You got to dial it. Animal rights activism does not translate to gnats.
15: It's an
2: good
15: automatic.
2: God.
15: It's an automatic response. Oh.
2: I thought of you the other day. So on Sunday,
15: yeah.
2: On Sunday during the show, we are, Kathy's looking at me because it's 9:14 and she wrote on the little board, I should take a picture of this and tweet that. It says I should break at 9:12.
15: Oh, you're funny, Kathy.
2: Yeah.
15: Yeah.
1: And you're getting ready to tell another story.
2: It's a good story. All right. I'll tell the story on the other side of Traffic and Weather
15: All
2: next.
15: Right.
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2: 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Here's your... Let's do fast traffic with Bob Williams.
0: Sounds good, Bill. Jersey City still a mess on 440 going northbound side off the truck route. That's all because of police activity. One lane is closed. Eastern spur of the turnpike still delays southbound in toward exit 15W. Debris spill still being cleared. 78 accident cleared west of the airport out by exit 56 and again out by exit 50. 1-9 northbound slow north of Route 78 up toward the Skyway. New Jersey Transit up to 30-minute delays. Train service in and out of New York's Penn Station. 45-minute to an hour delay traffic-wise at the George Washington Bridge upper level, lower level 30, Lincoln and Holland tunnels 30 to 40. Bob Williams, New Jersey Traffic North.
1: Joel Myra, New Jersey Traffic South. Route 1, leftovers, and I'm not talking food. We have northbound Route 1 slow at Alexander Road up through to Harrison. That earlier accident by Scudder's Mill. And we also have 70 eastbound in Evesham at Maple Avenue with the right lane blocked off. And that slows you down a bit in Evesham. 42 north from Black Horse Pike up through to Route 41. Exit 12, the left lane is blocked off. 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
3: Well, today looks great. And then we're looking ahead to 4 rain chances in the next 5 days. Tomorrow, Thursday, Saturday midday, and Sunday night. Now, there are no washout days or big, bad, severe weather threats brewing here. Just some pockets of wet weather. Sounds like a springy weather forecast. You will find some nice weather baked in here as well. And today looks really good if you like it warm. Highs reaching into the lower 80s this afternoon. A prominent wind gusting to 20 or 30 miles an hour, keeping that warm air moving. Look for mostly sunny skies today. Clouds will start to build this evening through the overnight hours. It's really not going to be that cool tonight with lows around 60. And then tomorrow, umbrellas up. Scattered showers and thunderstorms are likely starting mid-morning through the afternoon. It's not going to rain all day, but you will get wet at points. Cloudy, breezy, cooler, upper 60s. A few more showers on Thursday. Highs will settle around 60 degrees. 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Earth Treasures in the Michaels Plaza on Highway 35 and 36 in Eatontown. Right now, Rockaway is 64, Franklin 65, and Beach Haven 63. 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
2: 9:23 on New Jersey 101.5. Good morning. I am Bill Spadia. So a couple things to clear up here. Jill, I was talking to Jen and Kathy earlier. So Michael moved. He's got a new place in
1: yep,
2: San Diego.
1: I heard.
2: So he moves in. So mom's coming out. Jody's flying out today.
1: Aww.
2: She's going to help him, you know, get it all set up and move
1: sure
2: in. And as we said, it takes a mom to make it a home.
1: Yeah, and Jody's good. That's, I mean,
2: she's really good at it.
1: She did that professionally, organizing.
2: Yes, she did it professionally.
1: Yeah,
2: so she, this, so mm-hmm, his place is going to be great. But he's got an issue. He moves, so he's in between apartments. He paid double rent this month because it just worked out. He had to get out of the one. And the other. Anyway, so he moves, but he's got a gnat problem in the kitchen. And I said, well, it's probably because nobody was there.
1: Yeah.
2: And I'm like, it could be the garbage disposal. It could
1: oh,
2: be a
1: yeah,
2: million
1: absolutely
2: things. So and he had the plumber yesterday. The pest guy's coming today. But Jody's like, just put a glass of wine out, cover it in cellophane. That works.
1: It's wine. There's a little Dawn dish detergent you squirt in there. It's like this. The recipe's
2: and you
1: online.
2: Poke holes. They go in, they can't get out. So
1: vinegar.
2: Jen, literally, she goes, oh.
1: I know.
2: And I'm like, they're gnats. And then the next breath, I just don't condone murder. It's
1: murder.
2: Not murder.
1: She considers
2: their little bugs.
5: I know. So, I said it was an automatic response because when I think about an animal, even though it's a gnat, it just
2: but
5: came
2: this
5: out.
2: Is this
5: now,
2: is a
5: now
2: thing.
5: I'm never going to hear the end of
2: so,
5: it.
1: Jody is a murderer,
2: right? A gnat murderer.
5: You're anti so, whale and gnat. Look at you.
2: I meant that. I got to post that one on TikTok next. Somebody did an AI video.
5: Yeah.
2: They took my audio. When I said if it would lower my electric bills, I would use whale oil. I would.
1: Sure.
2: I would
1: the
2: charter the boat.
5: Yeah.
2: Yes,
5: yeah.
2: Let's go hunt the whales and put the oil in. I mean, come on, get my bills down.
1: But yeah, like Dave, my man Dave, now at his house, there's a mom, raccoon, and babies. We have no idea how many babies, but they're
5: on
1: in
5: average,
1: the attic.
5: They have about 3
2: so
5: to
2: this,
5: 4
2: the
5: babies.
2: Stupid animal laws, you're not supposed to do anything
5: well,
2: with them.
5: You don't need to murder them. Just go.
2: You do, though.
5: No,
2: it's
5: you
2: not
5: don't.
2: Murder.
5: You bring,
2: they're animals. You can't eat them.
5: I just did a story about it. It's at nj1015.com. First of all, this is birthing season for raccoons, skunks, and squirrels.
1: Well, congratulations to us.
2: Right.
5: Yes.
2: That,
1: we are the proud parents.
2: It should
5: right.
2: be. It should be poison season
5: no.
2: for those. That's the
5: well,
2: season I want.
5: All right. What do you have against them going in and safely taking them out and relocating them?
1: They're not
5: going to
1: clean
5: what
1: up the room?
5: Problem with that.
1: They won't clean their poop.
2: I
1: no,
2: don't
5: yes,
2: wanna,
5: they will. Absolutely,
2: the minute,
5: they will.
2: The minute that the why should the homeowner have to pay for that? And certainly the taxpayer should have to pay for it. So the way I look at it is, if you've got a rodent problem, you should have poison. I leave poison out. It's like, you know how people leave cookies for Santa Claus? I leave poison for the rodents. So I make sure that there's enough poison because we don't have a dog now.
5: Spadia.
2: So I don't want the problem. I'll tell you something. We had those little field mice and they get in. We had one die in the wall. in our last a couple of houses
5: that
2: ago.
5: Had a smell.
1: I've had that.
5: That
1: yeah.
5: had a
2: but
5: stink.
2: It must have been a big one because it stank.
5: Yeah. Well, they stink. Salty. Yeah, they
2: do. It was about 2 weeks. The smell finally went away, and the guy came. He's like, well, I could rip the wall out and remove it. He's like, but it's going to cost you. And then
1: he's got to cook it.
2: Haven't we just deal with the smell for the next 10 days? And we did, and it went away.
5: Yeah.
2: But here's a shameless plug for my friends at Guaranteed Service. We also found them in the ducts.
5: Yeah. Oh, yeah. That's a huge
2: So the duct cleaning is huge. Our house smells so good.

0: right now with that. Really, it really does work. Yeah. You clean the ducks out. Yeah. You can't believe it. Anyway, I'm on TV on Sunday. I was going to tell you the story about the stupid hippos. So the cocaine hippos. I had no idea until I went down this rabbit hole doing a little research. Hippos are nasty creatures. They are the top killing animal. They kill 3,000 people a year. Pablo Escobar, Colombian drug cartel, had a zoo, and he brought hippos from Africa to South America. When they arrested him and they finally cracked down on the cartel, they left the zoo. Well, somebody left the door open, and now there are more than 500 of these hippos living in this river.
1: It's not the hippos' fault.
0: They're attacking people.
2: And they're crack
0: So the
2: babies.
0: Government wants
2: to kill
0: them.
2: They probably got into
0: them.
2: The crack.
0: Well, I had the conversation. We had a guest on, my co-host. They're looking at me like I was the jerk. I'm like, can't we just kill the hippos?
1: Bill!
0: I just think we need, you know, right?
2: If they're killing people.
0: Well, I said this. If you,
2: people,
0: they want to relocate them. I'm like, relocate them. They're going to be the same problem in the new location they are in the current location.
1: How often are you coming in contact with a hippo?
0: Well, I'm not. If you I mean, you know, I take a couple and put them in zoos.
2: But just like around here, we have the bear hunt.
0: Should have a couple of hippos.
2: Right, we have a bear hunt.
0: Yes, there should be a bear hunt.
1: No, down, no.
0: Oh, my God. The deer, the bears, and the gnats. Deers, bears, gnats, and raccoons. Get them out. 928, Eric Scott with you, or Jen Rosillo with the news next.
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1: I'm Jen Ursulo, and it's 9:30. A Bergen County man who previously worked for the Internal Revenue Service is accused of embezzling more than $12 million while in charge of finances for a fuel company based in New Jersey. The U.S. attorney says the money was used to fuel a gambling addiction, and he was caught on video shredding evidence after his alleged crimes were uncovered. How did he steal the money? You can check out the details at NJ1015.com. A man spotted carrying a gun near the White House complex was shot by law enforcement officers after he opened fire on them near the Washington Monument. That's according to the Secret Service, who say plainclothes agents spotted the man around 3:30 Monday afternoon in the area near the White House complex and saw the imprint of the weapon on him. The unidentified man attempted to flee when uniformed officers with the Secret Service approached him. They say the man fired at the officers, who returned fire. The alleged gunman was transported to a local hospital, as was a minor who was shot but not seriously injured. Dozens of New Jersey towns are getting millions to keep it clean.
11: On Monday, the Sherrill administration announced that over $22 million in grants had been awarded to keep trash out of the environment. Officials say 49 towns and cities

0: forecast for New Jersey Info and Weather Network, there will be a few changes in our weather picture today compared to yesterday. A few clouds in the sky eventually. It'll be quite a bit windier and even warmer too. But that's it. Kind of summerish today. Mostly sunny, windy, and warm. High temperatures lower 80s. Increasing clouds tonight and really not that cool. Lows around 60. Tomorrow we get wet. Scattered showers and thunderstorms are likely. Starting around mid-morning, cloudy, breezy, and cooler. Highs upper 60s. I'm Chief Meteorologist Dan Zarro.
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9: 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Spirit Airlines says a massive and sustained increase in fuel prices forced the carrier to ground its fleet. Court papers filed Monday show the airline pointed to recent geopolitical events as a factor behind the shutdown, but did not specify the nature of those events. Meantime, JetBlue is expanding their Fort Lauderdale-Hollywood International Airport flight schedule. The news comes following the shutdown of Spirit. JetBlue's expansion includes nonstop service destinations from Fort Lauderdale, including Baltimore, Charlotte, Columbus, Indianapolis, Nashville, Detroit, Houston, and Chicago. Opening bell has rung on Wall Street. Stocks open higher today. The Dow is up 216 points at 49,169. Now, New Jersey, 101.5, fast traffic.
10: In South Brunswick, Route 1 northbound, heavy at New Road. That's a crash. Right lane is blocked. The delays go back past Promenade Boulevard. New Jersey Turnpike southbound, debris in the roadway by exit 15W. Route 33 is now closed at Neptune in both directions. Down utility pole at Route 18. The local detours are in place there. 440 still a mess. Police department activity. Northbound truck route 109 at the 440 merge over by Bayonne because of that police activity. Stay with the Skyway or maybe the Turnpike approach. Hudson River crossings 45 to an hour. Upper level George Washington Bridge, lower level 30, Lincoln and Holland tunnels, anywhere between 30 and 40. It's been a tough morning there. And New Jersey Transit still delays 30 minutes on train service in and out of New York's Penn Station. Bob Williams, New Jersey Traffic North.

0: Joel Meyer, New Jersey traffic south to the ride at 42 northbound, where it is slow at Black Horse Pike, exit 10 up through to Route 41, exit 12. The left lane is closed off. Commodore Barry Bridge leaving New Jersey across the span. Some road work that's going to mess up your life. And 70 east at Maple Avenue, Evesham, emergency repairs still going on. 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
1: 9:38 on New Jersey 101.5. Good morning. I am Bill Spadia with you until 10 o'clock this morning. Talking Jersey. Taking your calls, 1-800-283-101.5. So I understand, Jen, the whole animal thing, but my co-host not happy that I thought it was okay to kill the hippos.
2: Yeah, I agree with her.
1: But what I said was that, like, we lose sight sometimes because you're not a vegetarian.
2: No,
1: you'll eat meat.
2: Yeah,
1: you're down with that.
2: Yeah.
1: And there's nothing cute about a hippo. There's nothing cute about a gnat. Like, I get...
2: What about a gnat on a hippo?
1: What I always say to people is, like, if you... I believe in being humane.
2: And, well, that's my whole issue with it.
1: Which is why I am not so sure. I'm going to be looking into... My next bridge I'm going to cross is going into looking at this whole halal-style meat, because I'm not so sure this is the most humane way to deal with the animals. And, you know, we have certain rules in this country, and I think that, you know, the way... Then animals are brought to slaughter where the cow doesn't know what's going on. They hit them in the head and they're out. And but if you're going to consume meat, that is, you have to have some acceptable practice that you can agree to. My problem with the rules on the raccoons and the skunks, et cetera, is that this is mating season. And maybe they're cute and furry when they come out, but the minute they start pooping in your attic, you got a real problem.
2: Oh, yeah.
1: And people get really sick. Yeah. And if you don't know, like you may not know that you've got a problem, right? Like you pass inspection.
2: Yeah.
1: You buy the house. You don't move in for 2 months. And you find out you got a raccoon family living up there. I think the challenge we have in this country is we way too personalize animals. I mean, you literally reacted to gnats.
2: I know. I don't know what happened. I don't know what happened there. I think I just talked to a wildlife expert for my story that's on NJ101.com.
1: So you're all worked up by the animals.
2: I think so, because I talked to Josh Fogel from Critter Control, and he explained everything about getting them out and how they get them out and how they safely get them out. And then you have to clean and sanitize, because he talks about the destruction, the diseases.
1: But I mean, if they're suspected of rabies, they kill them.
2: Rabies is different. Yeah.
1: Right.
2: Yeah. But what he was saying was, the babies when they're born, they're relatively quiet for about 2 months, and you may not know you have them.
1: Yeah, because they're hiding.
2: Right.
1: Until they get bigger.
2: So by month three, it's like, and now we're in month three. So he's like, if you're hearing,
1: it's a huge problem.
2: Yeah.
1: You hear it, right?
2: You gotta
1: what are you going to do? I mean, so now, no critter control will do, what will they do? Will they come and remove them now, or they can't even remove them?
2: No, they can. For them, they can. It was the bats they couldn't do. There's like laws against the bats. But what they want you to do is, a lot of people, they'll go out there, oh, there's the entry point, let me seal it. Don't seal anything.
1: Because you got to let them get out first.
2: The mother will keep coming back. You have to remove them all, but it's dangerous to remove them all, because the mother's protective of the babies.
1: Right. So what is your issue?
0: There's a soffit. So there is an open soffit.
2: Yep.
0: That's
2: yep.
0: how they got in.
1: In the attic.
0: In the attic, yep. To the outside.
2: And they'll seal it up, but they got to get them out first.
0: They can't. Yeah. They don't want to go in there
1: and
0: fight.
1: What are your options today? Someone will come and remove them for them?
0: Mm-hmm. No, at this point,
1: they won't even touch them?
0: It's kind of like, wait until they sashay out of there, because they're not going to want to stay there.
2: I'll have to put you in touch with Josh.
1: We had bats.
2: bats is hard. They're heavily protected in New Jersey.
1: Too. Yes. We were able to, I don't know how they got them out. Whatever they did, I don't ask, don't tell. The bats are gone, and now the attic is sealed.
2: Yes.
1: But my issue is, so that's why I started buying the poison, because I wanted to make sure the stupid little field rats, those little mice, because they're everywhere. And the minute there's any construction anywhere,
2: they get into eggs.
1: They squeeze through something that's the size of a dime.
2: Oh, yes, they can. Yeah.
1: I don't know how that works.
2: They squeeze their little bodies in.
1: Yeah, but we have not had a problem in a couple years. But I said we but I pay attention. I've got a service with Western. I've got guaranteed service, does the ducks. Like we're on it.
2: Yeah.
1: And I spray and I don't mess around with that. I don't want to see bugs. I don't want to see rodents. I don't want any of that crap in my house.
2: Because they are disease spreaders, absolutely. And so aside from destroying everything.
1: Yeah.
2: God knows what the attic looks like,
1: but
2: Jill.
1: The bats, the
0: a bat flew through his kitchen one day. We're in the
1: wild,
0: kitchen.
1: Right? Isn't it wild?
0: So it freaked me out because he goes, "What is that?" And it was behind me. So I'm like, "What are you looking at behind me?" And I see a bird go flying through the house.
2: No.
0: And
1: yeah, it's weird, right?
0: It's like, oh, that wasn't a bird.
1: Now, outside, I want to build a bat house. Now, hear me out. The bats eat the mosquitoes.
2: No, that's true.
0: Ooh.
1: And,
2: that's why they're heavily protected in New Jersey, because they're good.
1: I actually am okay with protecting the bats.
2: Yes.
0: Yeah, I have a lot in my backyard.
1: Yes. You're going to be fine this summer.
0: They dip into my pool.
1: It's good. They fly so low. Mm-hmm. It is so unnerving how low they will come in.
0: Oh, yeah. Mm-hmm. One pecked my son's hair one time. He never went in the pool again.
1: Because they are sensing the mosquitoes, and they eat thousands. Each bat, thousands an hour. They're just flying through, scooping them up. So if you are seeing bats in your backyard, you're in good shape. You just don't want them launching from your attic.
0: Yeah.
1: So that's I don't know why we don't have bat homes that are sold. Like a bat cave on a pole.
0: Sure.
1: To attract them. I don't know if anybody's come up with
0: Mercer
1: that
0: Mercer County Park near me has those. So I got to figure out, see if I can get them. Because there's a retention basin behind me. So maybe I can get them.
1: So the mosquitoes are going to be everywhere.
0: Oh, it's terrible. We always, and they get under my deck, which, you know, Jen has. Yeah. She's been in my house. It's like.
1: R has a solution to the raccoon problem.
0: Oh.
1: All right, come on, R, in Westfield. Baby. Give it to us. What do you got?
3: Hi, guys. So. Raccoons are nocturnal, so they, you know, they sleep during the day. They hate light when they're trying to sleep, and they hate noise. So when I had a raccoon problem in my attic, I hung a bunch of drop lights, and I put a boombox up there and blasted it.
0: You play Metallica.
1: I love it.
3: And in no time at all, they were out. And once they were out, I was able to seal the hole where they got in, and that was the end of it.
0: Get Brilliant. Out. Wasn't that a scene in a movie? That I feel like this. I've seen this scene now where you play music and they just...
1: And they run?
0: And they go.
1: That's such a good idea.
0: I think it was the movie RV with Robin Williams.
1: Really?
2: I don't remember that.
0: Wow.
1: So what kind of music?
3: I don't remember seeing the movie, but I was just playing whatever was playing on the radio.
1: That is fantastic.
0: Wait, can you imagine if Spadia's voice starts attracting? Like, let's try it with Bill.
1: Do I attract them or do I repel them?
0: I think we should try it with Dave's. Bill's.
2: I'm thinking repel. Yeah,
3: would definitely scare them out of there.
1: I think I'm a repellent, not an attractor. That's what I'm thinking.
0: I think they'd all be like, hey, what's that?
1: All right, R, you made our day, man. Thank you. Have a great rest of your day.
3: Take care, guys.
2: That really could go either way.
1: That's funny.
2: Attracting or repelling the rodents, yeah. Your
1: For
2: voice.
1: Me,
2: yeah,
1: if I'm
2: that
1: playing.
2: Could go either way.
1: Right, like you have 101.5 on. Like, is talk radio going to talk them out? Or
0: there's a crackhead hippo in the
2: all
0: yard.
2: All of a sudden, they start inviting all their friends in. Like, come on.
1: Hey, listen to this guy. We like this guy. All right, it's 9:46. Fast traffic. Instant weather next.
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1: 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Here's your fast traffic with Bob Williams.
14: Bill, have a great day. Drive carefully, everybody. Just heard from a couple of callers. They're stuck on the Garden State Parkway northbound by exit 100 up toward exit 105. Looks like there's either a crash or an accident up there. Traffic is slow on the DOT cameras in both the express and local lanes. Checking that out, but it's certainly slow. 33 is closed at Neptune. That's both ways by Route 18. That's all because of a downed utility pole. We've got a lot of traffic on Route 109 northbound by the Skyway. And truck route 109, 440, still a mess over by Jersey City and Bayonne because of police department activity just clearing away. Route 1 northbound by New Road, an accident at South Brunswick, still blocking at least one lane. 45 minutes to an hour, George Washington Bridge upper level leaving New Jersey, 30 at the Lincoln and Holland Tunnels and the lower level GW Bridge. 45-minute delays on train service, New Jersey Transit, in and out of New York's Penn Station. Bob Williams, New Jersey Traffic North.
0: Joel Myra, New Jersey traffic south. Delays on the Commodore Barry Bridge leaving New Jersey across the span due to road work. It's packed bumper to bumper. 70 East and Evesham, Maple Avenue, right lane road work. And we also have the ramp partially blocked off as well. 42's road work in Gloucester slows you down. Black Horse Pike up through to Route 41. 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That was easy. Traffic every 15 minutes. Next report, 10:03 from the Edison Infinity Traffic Desk. I'm Jill Myra, New Jersey 101.5.
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15: Well, happy Cinco de Mayo, everyone. Today's going to feel more like a mid-June day, almost summer-like, a touch of humidity in the air, and highs this afternoon reaching into the lower 80s. Stay cool out there. Mostly sunny, windy, and warm for your Tuesday. This is a one-day burst of warm weather because we do have some changes ahead. You'll start to see that tonight. It's going to be a beautiful summer-like evening, increasing clouds. Lows only fall to around 60 degrees. That is mild. That is comfortable. Tomorrow morning's okay, but then eventually we get wet. Scattered showers and thunderstorms are likely right in the middle of the day tomorrow. Few hours of wet weather, nothing.

0: crazy. It's just umbrellas up. Your outdoor plans may be affected. It's going to be cloudy, breezy, and cooler tomorrow. Highs come down to the upper 60s. Thursday, it's just a few hit or miss showers. We might catch some late day peaks of sun. Highs will settle around 60. Friday is our next shot at a nice weather day. Current temperatures around New Jersey, Clinton is 65, Jackson 69, Millville is up to 72. From the Earth Treasures Fine Jewelers Weather Desk, I'm Chief Meteorologist Dan Zarrow.
1: 9:53 on New Jersey 101.5. I am Bill Spadia. All right, guys, got to get out of here. Just want to read a couple of comments. SUNY East Brunswick asked, are they gnats or fruit flies? I don't know my gnats from my fruit flies, Sue, but I will find out for you. And Lisa in Beachwood, you win the app chat today. She said that I could be paying for a lot more subscriptions because I can go to the settings and look at my subscriptions and they're listed. Well, guess what? I just canceled three, Lisa. I just saved $129. I got a raise during the show. So thank you for that tip. Really appreciate it. And Rob in East Hanover, yep, I agree. You know, I'm going to talk to Jen about the deer. The deer, the bears, like it's We have to draw a line somewhere. But I also want to thank my friend Roger, who just texted me with a link to guidance for setting up and installing bat roost boxes. So apparently there is a thing that I think I'll be investing in this summer. All right, guys, got to get out of here. Have a really outstanding rest of your day. I will look forward to being with you tomorrow. Remember, Hadometer on deck tomorrow morning. Have a great rest of your Tuesday.

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9: It's 10 o'clock. I'm Jen Ursulo, topping our report this hour. Holding the ball and passing it around to kill the clock can no longer be a strategy for New Jersey high school basketball teams with a lead late in the games. Teams voted 170 to 166 for a 35-second shot clock on Monday during the State Interscholastic Athletic Association's general meeting. Schools did, however, reject a proposal for an 80-second clock in boys and girls lacrosse. As for girls flag football, members voted in favor of it being the Garden State's 35th sanctioned school sport. And as a sanctioned sport, the girls flag football team will not be allowed to play other spring sports at the same time, like softball or track and field. Prosecutors say they've arrested four immigrants in New Jersey who voted in federal elections.
1: According to the U.S. Attorney's Office, the green card holders successfully registered to vote by lying on a single form about their citizenship status, and they cast ballots in multiple elections going back to November of 2020. The four suspects were only caught after they applied to become U.S. citizens. Those applications have now been denied. If convicted, they face up to 10 years in prison. Rick Rickman, New Jersey, 101.5 News.
9: The Supreme Court is allowing mail order access to an abortion pill for now. The High Court issued an emergency order Monday to give the justices more time to consider the issue. On Friday, a federal three-judge panel halted a federal rule that allowed the drug to be prescribed through telemedicine and then delivered by mail. 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Travelers are reacting to the abrupt end of Spirit Airlines, the main carrier at Atlantic City International Airport. This traveler placed the blame for the closure on the company's leadership.
10: It's unfortunate for the people who work there, but the people who ran the airline seem to have run it right into the ground.
9: Court papers filed Monday show the airline pointed to recent geopolitical events as a factor behind the shutdown, but did not specify the nature of those events. Download our free app, sign up for breaking news, weather, and traffic alerts sent to your phone. 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Chief Meteorologist Dan Zarrow's complete forecast is coming up. New Jersey fast traffic in 1 minute.
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6: Heavy traffic on the Garden State Parkway northbound side by the Asbury Park Toll Plaza. That's all because of an earlier accident. A lot of traffic on Route 1 northbound side up by New Road. Accident blocking the right lane. 440 into Jersey City. That's an accident still being cleared. Police department activity. And Route 33, that is closed both ways down utility pole between Route 18 and Oxford Way at Neptune. New Jersey Transit up to 45-minute delays on service in and out of New York's Penn Station, and still 45 minutes to an hour. That's the heaviest at the George Washington Bridge. Traffic every 15 minutes. Next report at 10:18. I'm Bob Williams in New Jersey 101.5.
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13: New Jersey, 101.5 instant weather. Temperatures are cooking now. Feels like a typical June day rather than early May as we reach into the lower 80s this afternoon. We'll see mostly sunny skies, and you are going to feel quite a wind blowing around, gusting to 20 or 30 miles an hour throughout the day. Just keeping that warm air moving around. Tonight, increasing clouds and really not that cool. Those only fall to around 60 degrees. You can probably skip the jacket. Now, tomorrow, scattered showers and thunderstorms are likely from mid-morning through the afternoon. So umbrellas up for a few hours at least. It'll be cloudy, breezy, and cooler tomorrow. Highs only reach the upper 60s. Thursday, we'll see occasional showers, maybe some late-day peaks of sun. High temperatures will settle around 60 degrees Thursday. I'm Chief Meteorologist Dan Zarrow.
5: 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Around the Garden State right now, beautiful day outside. It's already 69 in Clark, 76 in Middletown, and Atlantic City is 64. Fast traffic, instant weather. It's every 15 minutes on New Jersey 101.5.
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17: The Parks Casino, New Jersey Chime Time, 10:08 on the Judy and EJ Show. I'm EJ. Judy's off. Kyle's here.
18: Good morning, EJ.
17: So I survived the weekend, Kyle.
18: How about that? You're back.
17: On two fronts. I was up and down on the ladder trimming 30-foot boxwoods.
18: Wow.
17: No problem. Didn't fall, didn't come near to falling or anything like that.
18: You didn't take my advice of not going on a ladder unattended, but no. you survived.
17: I did it when Linda was home.
18: You've overcome a lot. Oh, okay.
17: Yeah, she was in the adjacent garden.
18: Good.
17: So if I would have fallen, here's the thing though, if I would have fallen, I probably would have fallen into the boxwoods and that would have provided a cushion.
18: Oh.
17: They look a lot better. I obsessed over how good these boxwoods look. So I've survived that. And jury duty was only 30 minutes yesterday.
18: Nice.
17: The case settled out of court, and we got there at 11:30, and we were dismissed at noon. So I pretty much had a free day yesterday.
18: Heck yeah. And I think you're exempt now for 3 years, if I'm not mistaken.
17: That would be great. I don't have to worry about that for a while.
18: 30 minutes of your time, you know, had to miss a day of work, but you didn't have to serve on a case. You didn't have to stay there for 2 weeks and get paid $4, and you're done now for 3 years.
17: I got a nominal fee and a certificate.
18: How about that?
17: Yeah, my wife said, you're going to frame that.
18: Yeah, exactly. Was that the first time you've been called for jury duty?
17: Second time I was sent home. And the last time I was sent home, it was like 4 or 5 hours I was there, you know.
18: Ugh.
17: You had to go in, and it was almost like when you were like on American Idol, and they have a whole bunch of contestants, and they say, okay, contestants, the odd number of contestants step forward, the other one step back. The ones that step back, you're free to go, or whatever.
18: Yeah,
17: the first time it was like that. Yesterday wasn't like that at all.
18: Was the first time pre-COVID?
17: Yeah.
18: When it was different back then. Okay, yeah.
17: Yeah, so, pre-COVID.
18: Now they get you in. They do it on Zoom sometimes. They do a lot of stuff online beforehand. You get there, and if you need it, you stay. If you're not, go home.
17: The only problem with yesterday is that in the jury assembly room, they had the TV show Deal or No Deal on. And I never watch TV during the day, you know.
18: Me neither.
17: It was better than The View. Like, if you go to the doctor and you're in the waiting room, The View is always on, and that show is so painful. And I thought Deal or No Deal, but it was kind of annoying at first, but then I got caught up on the whole show. And this lady could have won $750,000 or she could have ended up with $25. They shut the TVs off and everybody in the room went, oh, we'll never know what happened to that lady. Did she win the big money? But they were very happy to be told the news. They could go home.
18: How does that work? So she had, what, two cases left? One had 25, one had, what was it, 750,000?
17: Something like that, yeah.
18: And you didn't get to see which one she picked.
17: I didn't see what happened.
18: Oh, man.
17: Yeah.
18: So jury duty did stab you in the back a little bit.
17: A little bit. But I got the shopping done and I'm back today,
18: there
17: so that's
18: go.
17: Good. One thing I did notice on my travels yesterday, though, Kyle, were the gas prices. And at the end of last week, over the weekend, I wrote an article at NJ1015.com. I had written an article in the beginning of April about things in New Jersey, like the top 10 things that make New Jersey so expensive: property taxes, car insurance. What else? I mean, there's the taxes, tolls, all the things that we know about here in New Jersey that make the cost of living so high. The thing I left off, because at the beginning of April, it didn't seem to be such a big issue, were gas prices.
18: Yeah.
17: And so I wrote that article and I posted it. And within like 6 or 7 hours, the numbers that I posted for the average price of gas in New Jersey was already outdated. Like over the weekend, it was like $4.32. It was $4.42 yesterday. Today, $4.48 is the average. That's the average, which of course means there are places in New Jersey where it's higher or lower. And I checked AAA's page, and in Monmouth and Ocean County, you're paying between $450 and $458 on average. The cheapest seems to be Warren County, where you're paying between $441 and $443.
18: And even that is still super expensive. So, I mean, you mentioned beginning of April when I think you said you either wrote it or you were or that's where you got some of the numbers from. Was it below 3 at the beginning of April, or
17: no,
18: was it still above 3?
17: I think it was
18: then?
17: 3-something back when I wrote the article.
18: But even that, I mean, we'd kill for that now. It's crazy how fast it's gone up, where it feels like, I don't know, what, a month and a half ago? I remember it was probably either March or February when it was below $3. You could get gas for like $2.89.
17: Yeah, over the winter. So in beginning of April, it was at $3.60.
18: So, okay, so it was already
17: just to get everybody
18: up.
17: Caught up, it was hovering around $3.60 at the beginning of April. And according to AAA, the statewide average has now climbed to $4.42. This is yesterday, $4.42 yesterday. $4.48 today, which is more than 80 cents since last month and $1.41 compared to this time last year.
18: Do you think it gets above 5? Does it just keep going and it's going to go, we're going to just skyrocket?
17: Here's what I see people saying. At least it's not as high as Biden had it. And I'm thinking, where was it during Biden? Biden topped out in New Jersey at about $5 a gallon. Mm-hmm. So, we're not there yet, but it seems the way it's going up, and I'll use that word exponential, right? The past few days, it's going up by a higher rate. It seems like each day. I do think that, and especially, coming up on Memorial Day weekend, where they always jack the prices up anyway because more people are on the road, I think we're going to go over $5 a gallon. And here are some of the arguments I see. This article I wrote that got posted at NJ1015.com, where people always go back and forth, and a lot of people are blaming the 49-cent gas tax here in New Jersey. But then I say to that, well, over in Pennsylvania, their gas, if the gas is $4.20, $4.40, it's like $4.70 there over, so
18: more expensive than it is here.
17: Their gas tax over there is actually higher than it is here in New Jersey. And the people that live on the border choose to get their gas, in New Jersey. So, but the 49 cent gas tax is a big deal. That's part to blame, but I have to blame the president for this, that the fact that I know there was a reason that this war in Iran started. They wanted to keep their nuclear proliferation at bay. And so that seemed to be wise. But I just don't know if the plan was as thought out as it could have been. Yes, we need to protect the world from nuclear weapons. But then there's also the economy and affordability and all that stuff. So
18: I remember being in California 2 years ago, and I was with my brother, and he was driving around and was looking at gas stations out there, and they were in the high 4s to 5s, and thinking to myself, oh my God, how are you paying this much for gas? Like in New Jersey, it's either low 3s or high 2s.
17: Right.
18: And now we are there. We have officially gotten to that point where, we're chugging along towards $5 a gallon, and you're spending, I filled up the other day, and what usually was, low 30s, maybe, even maybe high 20s, if I didn't have to fill up from like an almost empty tank, has turned into getting a three-quarter tank that needs to be filled is now like almost $50.
17: Yeah, it's crazy.
18: It's unbelievable.
17: Usually, I always let my tank get down to about a quarter tank. That's the sign
18: that I
17: need
18: to not get it lower than that, right?
17: And I've been spending probably pretty regularly in the 40s. I might have gone over a little bit over 50 over the weekend. So I guess the question is, are you frustrated by these gas prices, and who's to blame? 1-800-283-101.5.
18: I think everybody has to be annoyed. I always think, like, am I the only person that is seeking out random gas stations that may be cheaper to go to those so that way I don't have to spend as much money? And I know that the difference between going somewhere where there's, $4.25 or $4.40, at the end of the day, probably isn't a huge difference in what the total winds up being, but it makes me feel better. And living in New Jersey, where I'm living on an income that is certainly not making me rich, and living with the amount that I have to pay in rent each month, just having the added cost of gas, which we all have to get. It's not like you can choose not to get gas. I have to get it every week, or usually twice a week with the amount that I have to drive.
17: Yes.
18: It makes it exponentially tougher.
17: Yes. In the past month or so, everybody in New Jersey has taken a pay cut.
18: Right.
17: Essentially, because everybody's paying more for gas. It's one thing that, we all can have in common. We all have the weather in common. It's a nice day. We're all experiencing that. And we're all taking a pay cut because of these stupid gas prices. 1-800-283-101.5. Let's go to Phil in Jackson. Hey, Phil, you're on New Jersey 101.5.
19: Hey, guys, I just wanted to chime in because there's a couple other factors you're missing out on.
17: Yeah, please share.
19: So I used to work at the oil refineries in South Jersey. I worked at Westville, Sunoco, Westville, Valero, Sunoco, Delaware City, Sunoco, Philadelphia, Sunoco, Marcus Hook. They all got shut down because of Obama's regulations.
17: Yeah.
19: So all those refineries are gone. So we don't, all of our oils are, our fuels are imported. The other thing I want listeners to know, zero of our oil comes from the Middle East. That's called sweet crude. We cannot refine it here. We only use their oil just for like lubricants and stuff like that.
17: Yeah.
19: Nothing to do with fuel. And my brother's an investor, and he said the investors use these things as an excuse to drive up prices. Same thing with the tariffs. Most of your stuff was not affected by the tariffs whatsoever, but they raised prices and said that it was because of the tariffs. And when the prices go up, they just somehow never go down. I'm in construction, 2x4s and all the lumber keeps going up and up and up. No matter what, even when the tariffs go away, the prices don't go down.
17: You know what, it hit me in the face yesterday. I saw that Max Pizza on the Wildwood Boardwalk are charging $34 for like their deluxe pies.
18: Oh my God.
17: The low is 24, the high is 34. You know, when pizza's over $20, something's not right in our economy. But Phil, the other thing I was going to ask you is just the oil companies themselves, right? And you said investors, but so your point is that there's some price gouging going on here.
19: Absolutely. And that's the biggest problem because so when I worked in the refineries, you know, none of our oil can even be refined. You know, the overseas oil can be refined in our refineries.
17: Yeah.
19: So we don't even purchase it. It's all for Europe, all the oil from the Middle East.
17: Yeah.
19: All of our oil comes from North America and South America and from our own country. But we're not, so it's 100% price gouging. And you'll see when, if Trump says, we had good talks with Iran. Next thing you know, the oil prices go down. Mm. But how? They didn't even buy anything. What, did they buy something overnight?
17: Yeah.
19: It's all a scam, and there's not enough regulation to curtail that from happening. But besides the 49 cents a gallon tax, the biggest problem is we don't refine the fuel anymore. So all those refineries are gone.
17: Yeah. All right. Well, geez, you gave us a lot to think about. Thanks, Phil. Thanks for calling New Jersey 101.5. So it's a multi-tier thing. Yeah, maybe the Iran war, the excuse that gives the oil companies to jack the prices up and the 49-cent gas tax. We're going to take your calls on your frustration about gas prices that we can't keep up. They're going up so fast right now, we can't keep up with it. It's 1020. Here's New Jersey Fast Traffic.
6: Good morning, guys, and good morning, drivers. Still problems. Route 33 is closed both ways down. Utility pole at Neptune between 18 and Oxford Way. Getting better on the Garden State Parkway. That delay by the Asbury Tolls was roving construction. That's all been picked up. Route 1 northbound by New Road. An accident still being cleared away. Right lane closed. 35 to 45 minutes still at the George Washington Bridge. Now an accident. 95 in New York. Still causing those big backups. 30 to 45 at the Lincoln and Holland Tunnels. NJ Transit trains. 45-minute delays on train service in and out of New York's Penn Station. 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Next report at 10:33 from the All-American Subaru of Albright's Traffic Desk. 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
13: New Jersey 101.5 instant weather. Today's the warmest day of the week by far as temperatures rise into the lower 80s across most of the state this afternoon. Mostly sunny, windy, and definitely warm out there. Tonight, increasing clouds and staying fairly mild with lows around 60. And then tomorrow, a very different weather day with scattered showers and thunderstorms likely right in the middle of the day. It'll be cloudy, breezy, and cooler in the upper 60s. I'm Chief Meteorologist Dan Zarrow.
5: 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Around New Jersey, Andover 69, Monroe 72, Seaside Heights is 70. Fast traffic, instant weather. It's every 15 minutes on New Jersey 101.5.
17: In less than 4 weeks, 82 cents a gallon. That's the increase of gas prices here in New Jersey on average. 1-800-283-101.5. Yesterday, the average, according to AAA, $4.42 a gallon. Today, $4.48 a gallon. The end is not in sight. So do you blame the oil companies, the investors? Do you blame President Trump? Do you blame the 49-cent gas tax here in New Jersey? 1-800-283-101.5.
5: Jenny Jockey on the app chat says, I just paid $4.29 a gallon in Wall as you were reading those prices, which is what I think it is where I'm at in Burlington County. It's kind of hovering around like the fourth. It goes back and forth.
17: Right.
5: I think 2 weeks ago or so, it was at 4:30, and then it dropped. So like our last caller mentioned, I don't know if President Trump came out and said something of, we're having good talks with Iran. And they said, quick, lower the prices. And it went down to, I think, below four. It got down to like 3.99
17: like 2 weekends ago. Not this past weekend, but the weekend before that.
5: And then all of a sudden, bam, shot back up again. Now we're living in the 4.30 to 4.45 range. And
17: yeah, between that Monday a week ago to yesterday, today, the most expensive gas in New Jersey, according to AAA, on average, between $4.50 a gallon and $4.58 a gallon in Cape May County, Ocean County, Monmouth County, and Somerset County, and Essex County, too.
5: And the cheapest is Warren, you said, right? Warren's kind of living
17: Warren
5: in like
17: is the sole county in New Jersey with the cheapest between $4.41 and $4.43 here in Mercer County. 4.43 to 4.46. But again, on average in the United States, the national average, 4.48.3. And here in New Jersey, 4.48. So we're on par with the rest of the country.
5: They got it good up there in Warren County. Beautiful landscape, cheapest gas prices in the state. I might have to start driving up there to get my gas. And yeah. I wonder if people are like me, where I and maybe a psycho, and maybe I'm too fickle with my money and don't want to spend a lot of money on things when I don't have to, but trying to limit the amount that I'm driving because I'm knowing how much I'm going to have to spend when I go to the pump to fill it up. So something that maybe I would do on a weekend when the gas was cheaper, I'm not doing now. And maybe I'm the only one who thinks like that, or maybe there's people that are out there that are saying, you know, I do the same thing because of how expensive gas is right now. I don't want to go drive to the beach or wherever. I want to try and wait for these things to come down a little bit.
18: It's frustrating for all of us.
17: Yeah, I know. And I think about how am I going to cut back. It's impossible for me to cut back because I still need to drive. And I'm thankful and blessed that I get to drive here every day. And I choose to live where I live. So I drive, you know, 50 some miles one way each day. But, you know, that's on me. Anyway, let's go to Ida. Ida is in Jackson. Hey, Ida, you're on New Jersey 101.5.
4: Hi, yes, gas is crazy. It's $4.55 down the street at Wawa.
17: Oh, man. And you're in Ocean County, among the highest in the state.
4: Yes, and yesterday when I passed the gas station, it was $4.49.
17: Mm, yeah.
4: So overnight it went up. It's something needs to be done.
17: Yeah, you know, as much as I love Wawa, and I've loved Wawa since I was a little kid, since the first one opened up in South Jersey, in Pleasantville, New Jersey, you know, they are the worst offender of jacking up the price.
18: It's usually more expensive.
17: I drove around yesterday and I took in all the signs from all the different stations. And I hate to say, I just have to tell the truth. Wawa is the highest, you know?
4: They are.
17: Yeah.
7: Luckily, we're both retired.
17: Oh, yeah. It doesn't get any easier, does it?
4: No.
18: What kind of car do you drive, Ida? Is it something like, are you filling up for over $50 or are you a little bit less than that?
7: Over.
4: Yes, over.
18: Over 50. Yeah. I haven't got, and Ida, thanks for the phone call. I don't have a car that's gas guzzling, but you don't even have to have a car to be a gas guzzler to be spending $50 a gallon. I mean, I'm right around there with what I'm filling up at right now.
17: Yeah, I'm driving my Honda CRV, which I think it's four cylinders. I don't know. I had a Mustang with eight cylinders. That car
18: at that point, yeah,
17: drank the gas.
18: Yeah, you'd be spending a lot more right now.
17: But you know, I had to kind of scale back a little bit with all the driving. Actually, while I owned the Mustang, was when I bought my first CRV, and just the Mustang was paid off, and I just use it locally on the weekends.
18: Right. So you went from Mustang to CRV.
17: Yeah.
18: That is a very big change.
17: Cool guy to geek.
18: You went from cool guy to suburban dad.
17: I went from geek and poser cool guy back to suburban dad.
18: What was before the Mustang? Did it go from, you know,
17: I had a pickup truck.
18: Oh, so was Mustang a midlife crisis thing or was Mustang?
17: Here's the story of the Mustang. I bought a 1968 Mustang from a neighbor of mine. The guy bought it brand new and he had it from 1968 till about 1979 or 80.
18: Okay.
17: I was 18 years old and I was the good kid in the neighborhood, the good paper boy, the stand up.
18: Yeah, yeah.
17: He liked me so much that he sold me this classic 1968 Mustang for $500.
18: Wow.
17: Isn't that great?
18: Wow.
17: Great price. I totaled it. In 1980, I was working overnights at a radio station in Atlantic City. My girlfriend lived in Absecon. And I was I was 18. I was really enjoying myself in the moment with my girlfriend.
18: As you should, yeah.
17: As I should. Gave myself 10 minutes to get from Absecon to Atlantic City. Got on the White Horse Pike. Well, I didn't even make it to the White Horse Pike. I came out of the residential street, looked both ways. A car came off the White Horse Pike on New Jersey Avenue. And my fault, hit the Mustang, it spun.
18: Oof.
17: Totaled.
18: That's scary.
17: Totaled. Yeah. I remember when my dad saw the totaled Mustang, he said, I'm sick about this. I think he was more sick about the car than me being injured. But you talk about regrets in life. My regret was that I destroyed this classic Mustang and I always wanted to get a new one. So when I hit 40, I bought a Mustang.
18: Gotcha. So losing the Mustang at a young age made you get one when you got older. I hear you. I get it. Makes sense.
17: You asked.
18: Fair point.
17: I told this story.
18: I wanted to hear.
17: We're talking about gas prices in New Jersey and just venting frustration. Yesterday at $4.42 on average. Today, $4.48. Where does it stop? I think it hits $5 by Memorial Day. But we're taking your thoughts too. 1-800-283-101.5. It's 10:30.
8: Now the latest New Jersey news from NJ1015.com. Public schools in Belleville remain closed and a state of emergency is still in place in connection with Sunday's massive 12-alarm fire that started at a mattress factory. The blaze still smoldering today. The area on Cortland Street smoky. Windy conditions caused the fire to spread quickly, which destroyed the warehouse as well as two other nearby warehouses and two homes. It's a hefty sentence for a convicted drug dealer in Camden County.
23: Lindenwald resident Diego Juarez Ventura was busted a year ago by police, found with a mattress
9: massive stash of cocaine and crystal meth, plus more than $30,000 cash. In March, the 39-year-old pleaded guilty to 3 counts of first-degree possession with intent to distribute controlled dangerous substances. Now he's been sentenced to 20 years in state prison. Erin Vogt, New Jersey 101.5 News.
11: An 8-year-old boy is recovering after being attacked by a beaver in Mahwah. Police say the kid was fishing at Lake Henry in Continental Soldiers Park Sunday night when the enormous rodent sprang from the water and charged him. The boy was initially about to run away, but tripped and the beaver bit him in the thigh. An adult intervened, kicking and hitting the beaver before it finally returned to the water. It reportedly attacked other park goers that day. Animal control officers captured the beaver, saying it appeared to be sick. Beavers can carry rabies, which is, of course, deadly if left untreated. The child was rushed to a hospital for treatment. I'm Jen Ursulo. Download our free app and sign up for breaking news, weather, and traffic alerts sent to your phone. 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
3: 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Judy is out. Kyle and EJ today talking about gas prices and how annoyed you are with them. Who do you blame? Or do you just pay what you have to pay at the pump and move on? You don't think twice about it. 1-800-283-1015. Your phone calls on that are next. Here's Fast Traffic.
4: Neptune, Route 33 remains closed today. That's between Route 18 and Oxford Way because of a downed utility pole. Local detours are in place. Route 1 northbound still a crash. Right lane blocked at New Road. Parkway is better northbound by the Asbury Park Toll Plaza. Construction work is cleared. 1 hour delays, George Washington Bridge upper level, leaving New Jersey 20 minutes at the lower. Lincoln and Holland Tunnels 25 to 30. Still stay away from Belleville because of the building fire still being tended to since last Sunday. And New Jersey Transit trains up to 45 minute delays on service in and out of Penn Station. 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Next report at 1048. 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
5: New Jersey 101.5 instant weather. Given the prominent southwesterly blast furnace wind today, up to about 30 miles an hour, even the Jersey Shore should be nice and toasty warm this afternoon, reaching into the lower 80s across the vast majority of the state. The only exception there would be those barrier islands that are surrounded by chilly ocean water. Mostly sunny skies today, and obviously windy and warm. Increasing clouds tonight, we drop to 60, and then very different weather tomorrow. Scattered showers and thunderstorms likely from mid-morning into the afternoon. Cloudy, breezy, cooler, upper 60s. We're going to see a few more showers on Thursday, but hopefully we'll catch some peaks of sun later on. Highs will settle around 60 degrees. I'm Chief Meteorologist Dan Zara.
3: 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Right now, Somerville 72, 71 in Asbury Park, 73 down in Woodbury. Fast traffic and instant weather. It's every 15 minutes on New Jersey 101.5.
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6: It's a nice day out there. 1-800-283-101.5. Everybody's asking, where's Judy? Where's Judy? Where's Judy? Kyle, have you asked where's Judy?
3: Where's Judy?
6: She's taking PTO. Personal time off. PTO. And she'll be back soon.
3: Yeah.
6: Enjoying her time off.
3: She's enjoying her beautiful weather out there.
6: She posted on Instagram this morning about some beautiful artwork she's been making during her time off. So check out Judy's Instagram.
3: I know she's big into the artwork.
6: 1-800-283-101.5. We are not big into the gas prices right now. I wrote a cost of living piece back in early April. Groceries, property taxes, insurance, the whole miserable parade, as I called it. I went through every line item that makes New Jersey feel like a financial hostage situation. But I left one out, Kyle. Gas. Because it really, in early April, wasn't quite an issue yet. I think when I wrote that article about the top 10 most expensive things that make New Jersey one of the most expensive states, it was like $3.60. And according to AAA, the statewide average in the article, when I wrote this article, $4.42 yesterday. Today, $4.48. We just can't keep up. Gas prices skyrocketing.
3: By the day.

0: Hey.
1: Let's go to Ruth in Hillsboro. 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
2: Hi. If you were driving in the 70s and there was a gas shortage, you had to wait online for hours to get gas.
1: Yeah.
2: Or you had the red, the traffic light, or you could go odd and even days depending on your license plate. I don't care what I have to pay for gas today, as long as I can get gas.
1: You don't want to wait in line.
2: We waited in line for hours.
1: Yeah, I remember that was in 1974, and then again in 1979. That was the year I started driving, and that was just the way it was. You waited in line, and there was the odd, even. If your license plate ended in an odd number, I think that's how it worked. Is that right, Ruth? It was about your license plate and how it ended, right?
2: Right, and then it was red, white, and blue, red, green, and yellow. Green was you could get a full tank. Yellow was
1: the flags. I remember the flags.
3: What the heck?
1: I totally forgot about that.
3: Thank God I didn't grow up during this era.
1: They had the flags.
2: So, I don't care what I have to pay for gas.
1: Yeah.
3: Hey, fair point. You remember what it was like when it was the worst, so this is like nothing.
1: I remember where I got my gas in Mays Landing. I would be at this gas station at like 3rd Street and Cape May Avenue, and it would back up all the way like 2-3 blocks down the road, and you just waited in line to get gas. It's kind of similar, if you can recall, what happened during when Sandy happened. There was a gas shortage in New Jersey, and those lines were back again temporarily during Sandy. Ruth, good to hear from you, and thanks for calling New Jersey 101.5.
3: Now, what if your license plate didn't end in an odd or even number? Were the license plates different back then? I mean, my license plate used to end in Z. That's not a number.
1: Well, again, this was like what I recall from 1979, which makes me sound ancient, I remember my parents' license plate. It was like UAP125 or something like that.
3: Sure.
1: So, odd.
3: Maybe they were different back then, and I don't know.
1: I guess if it was like the 5th, you know, you could go, or if it was the 7th, you could go.
3: And there were flags that could determine whether you got a full, a half tank, or something else.
1: They would put a flag.
3: They were determining how much you could fill up your car.
1: I do remember that.
3: I think we would lose our minds if they did this today.
1: Yeah, I think the red flag meant no gas, and the yellow, like I think Ruth said, I think she said the yellow flag said you could only, it was unlimited
3: makes sense.
1: Now.
3: Yeah.
1: And then the green flag meant,
3: fill it up as much as you want.
1: See those green flags.
3: Yeah.
1: Jeez, I forgot all about the flags.
3: Seriously, can you imagine that being done in today's day and age? I think we would revolt. It would be ridiculous. And back then, I guess you just deal with it. And look, maybe we deal with it too at this day and age as well. I don't know. We're dealing with the gas prices just fine. But being told that you can't fill up your tank the entire way and you have to go on a certain day and it's dependent on what your license plate ends on or ends in, I mean, we would lose our minds.
1: Yeah. So I guess it always could be.
3: It could be worse.
1: Worse.
3: It could be worse. Maybe they go back to that.
1: I think it's. I mean, I don't. I'm no expert. You know, I'm just a guy on the radio, as you are too. We're not experts.
3: Just men on the radio complaining about gas.
1: Exactly.
3: Prices.
1: Like you're at home. You're not on the radio, but you can call and be on the radio, complain about gas prices. And who do you blame? Is it in New Jersey? Is it the 49-cent gas tax? I think Pennsylvania's worse. Gas prices are a lot higher over there. It's not that. Is it the Strait of Hormuz situation that doesn't seem to fix itself? Or is it the oil companies gouging us? And then, you know, you have a big difference between, like, say, a Marathon gas station and a Wawa. And as much as we love Wawa, we love their coffee, we love their sandwiches, it does seem like they have
3: always the most expensive.
1: So there's got to be a little profit-taking, as they say there.
3: I love going there as well. I love going to Wawa for the gas.
1: Wawa is my favorite.
3: I can stop there after I'm getting something from the convenience store, but I've told you guys numerous times, if it's more expensive by like 20 cents versus the 7-Eleven that's right down the street from there, I'm going there every time.
1: Yeah.
3: I'm not. But Wawa is always going to have, and the same goes for any place that has a popular convenience store as well as gas. When you can do both, go in, shop, get a sandwich, get a Coke, whatever, and you have gas right there, you're going to just do that for the convenience of it.
1: You know that phrase, the grass is greener on the other side. There are people from, like, I know here we're outside of Trenton, but Yardley's right on the other side of the river in Morrisville.
3: Sure.
1: There are people coming over from Yardley in Morrisville to get their gas in New Jersey.
3: Yeah, it's cheaper.
1: Because, I mean, I did see a gas station in Pennsylvania where it was 460-something, approaching 470. Mm. But here in Jersey, it's a little cheaper than that. And the ones near the station here, at Ewingville and Route 31, I think they're still in the 420s. So I guess it depends on where you go.
3: Everything's relative. 420s 2 months ago, I would have spit out my coffee at how insane that was. Now 420, I'm like, that's not that bad. I might have to start going there.
1: Yeah, the thing that woke me up that this is a real issue, I mean, and maybe not everybody's aware of it, but it's skyrocketing. I wrote an article. People complained that I had the wrong numbers on there. It's gone up a lot more than 50 or 60 cents in the past. It's gone up 82 or 83 cents because it's gone up so much. And last week, it was 432. Over the weekend, 442. And today, AAA is saying that the average price of gas in New Jersey, $4.48.
3: Cecilia writes in from Hamilton, says, I just paid $4.19 for gas at a station in Yardville, New Jersey, which is another area that's not far from where I live.
1: Yeah.
3: So again, I kind of think I'm almost in like that sweet spot area where it's not too bad.
1: So why is there such a broad range then? If we're going from 419 to 440,
3: yeah,
1: maybe or call earlier in the hour who worked at refineries. Maybe there's something to what he said about some price gouging and oil companies taking advantage of the situation.
3: I mean, I went to California a few years ago, and where my brother lives, it was hovering kind of around like $4 or $5 a gallon. But we went to Lake Tahoe, so we drove up there, and you want to talk about price gouging there. There was like one gas station that was in that town, maybe two, and both of those were almost nearing $6.
1: Yeah.
3: I mean, they are just making a profit off you for having you pay that much because there's nothing else in town.
1: My daughter lives in Humboldt County, California.
3: Probably nothing out there.
1: No, it's like $5, $6 a gallon.
3: Yeah.
1: And she's got to pay that. She drives for her job.
3: Yeah.
1: She's an electrical forester and has to drive into the Redwoods and negotiate with Indian reservations about the power lines that go through their property and the trees and all that. So she drives a lot and she pays a lot in gas and she doesn't get reimbursed for it either.
3: The gas stations out there can just gouge you because there's no other gas stations nearby. You want to get gas? Here you go. $5.65 a gallon.
1: So what do you think of the high gas prices here in New Jersey? How do you deal with it? Are you driving less? And who do you blame? 1-800-283-101.5. Judy taking some PTO. It's me and Kyle today and hopefully you at 1-800-283-101.5. 1045 traffic and weather is next on New Jersey 101.5.
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3: 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Are you sick of how expensive gas has gotten, or do you not think twice about it when you're at the pump? Your phone calls on that are coming up next. Here's Fast Traffic.
15: Garden State Parkway, northbound side. Gina checking in. There's a brush fire that started a little while ago. Left lane is closed, northbound by exit 130 and 132 in the Woodbridge area on the Parkway northbound. Southbound Route 9 slowing down by Keysby. That's coming in toward the Edison Bridge. Route 33, that is still closed both ways at Route 18 and Oxford Way. That's a down utility pole. Route 7 still a mess, closed at Belleville for the cleanup. And that fire still going on, still smoldering since Sunday, that big warehouse fire. George Washington Bridge, 1 hour delays for the upper lower level 30. Lincoln and Holland tunnels 10 to 20 minutes. And New Jersey Transit still extensive delays 40 to 45 minutes on train service in and out of New York's Penn Station. 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Next report at 11:03. From the All-American Subaru of Oberg's Traffic Desk, I'm Bob Williams in New Jersey 101.5.
16: New Jersey 101.5 instant weather. Today is the warmest day of the week by far, as temperatures rise into the lower 80s across most of the state this afternoon. Mostly sunny, windy, and definitely warm out there. Tonight, increasing clouds and staying fairly mild with lows around 60. And then tomorrow, a very different weather day with scattered showers and thunderstorms likely right in the middle of the day. It'll be cloudy, breezy, and cooler in the upper 60s. I'm Chief Meteorologist Dan Zero.
3: 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Fast traffic, instant weather every 15 minutes on New Jersey 101.5.
1: Judy Franco taking some PTO. I'm Eric Johnson. He's Kyle Forsini. 1-800-283-101.5. Are you changing your life to deal with gas prices right now? We're refusing to let it control you. What's the one thing you've already cut back on? Anything at all? Or do you refuse to give up? 1-800-283-101.5. I thought about one thing that it might affect, these high gas prices.
3: What's that?
1: This is something that just nothing but drives all day long, up and down every single neighborhood street. No, I'm not talking about the postman. I'm talking about Mr. Softy.
3: Oh.
1: Mr. Softy goes by the radio station just about every day.
3: He does. I know. He doesn't stop, though.
1: When I'm out, like last night, for example, I went out in the backyard to get the trash can to take it out front for tomorrow. And I'm hearing Mr. Softy.
3: Oh, me too.
1: Oh, you heard Mr. Softy last night?
3: Yeah, funny you should mention that. You heard him in your neighborhood too.
1: Well, you know that song over and over. How does it go? Yeah, I don't know where it was. It was echoing, and I live at sort of a, you know, at the top of a the highest point on the street, so it was like echoing from somewhere in the distance. You know what I mean? So. And I couldn't tell what direction it was coming from.
3: Allie and I had the same thing last night. We went on a walk

0: So the neighborhood that's right by where we live in our apartment is called Carriage Park. And Carriage Park is like a million different little streets. And it's housing and there's a park. And it's a pretty area. And we're walking through Carriage Park.
1: Right.
0: And we hear the Mr. Softy truck.
1: Yeah.
0: And both of us kind of light up like little kids.
1: Music immediately makes you happy.
0: Makes me happy. It reminds me of being a kid. It's such like a novel and pure. I love that Mr. Softy is still out there.
1: Yeah.
0: And it's basically luck of the draw. If he's in your area, you'll hear the music and you can get ice cream. And a lot of times you won't hear him. He's not in your area, so you can't get the ice cream from
1: him. It's hard to tell, though. Unless you go to Mr. Softy every single day, it's hard to tell if the prices have increased because of the gas prices.
0: Well, so I did end up buying for Mr. Softy last night.
1: Yeah.
0: So we are, weaving through this neighborhood. And we're now at this point, what started out as an evening walk to get some exercise has become we need to find Mr. Softy because we hear him and it's going to drive us nuts if we can't find this guy and we both want to get ice cream. So we're weaving in. Road after road, right at a part of the neighborhood we never even heard before.
1: Yeah.
0: And the music kept like stopping. The music stops after a second and then it picks up.
1: Right.
0: And we could tell we were getting closer because he'd hear the music clearer and then it would stop. And I would say, oh no, he probably drove away. And then it would start again. And we realized we kept getting closer, We ended up finding Mr. Softy. Yes, we got something for Mr. Softy, of course.
1: Oh, okay.
0: I got a milkshake. She got an ice cream cone and it came to $8.25. I didn't think it was that bad.
1: Yeah, nothing to compare it to, though. Right?
0: Exactly. My gut was like, oh, maybe when I was telling him what we wanted, I thought to myself, maybe it'll be below $5. And then I said, nothing in this world is below $5 anymore. You can't get anything for under $5. It's got to be more. Ended up being $8.25.
1: All right.
0: So it wasn't terrible.
1: But here's the thing, though, right? People don't want to change their, like earlier we had the caller who said that she's just happy to get gas and not wait in line. And like, I'll be happy to be on the Boardwalk and Wildwood with this summer. And if a max pizza is $24 for a whole pizza, I'll pay it because I love that pizza,
0: yeah,
1: right?
0: Yeah, of course.
1: I think we're at the point that we're just apathetic about
0: just
1: a lot of these things happening. But one more thought on the Mr. Softy. My niece Rachel and her husband Dan, they got married a few weeks ago. And they had a reception at Turkey Trot Farms down in Millville. Beautiful country setting. They had a Mr. Softy truck show up at the wedding.
0: It's a great addition to the wedding.
1: It was free. I loved it.
0: I have to do the same thing. Yeah, whenever I have a wedding, I will have Mr. Softy there. That is such a novel, good idea. Reminds me, who is not happy when they hear Mr. Softy? I know that the music can drive you nuts if you hear it for too long.
1: Yeah.
0: But the idea of it is, it's great. It kind of feels like it's a pastime.
1: Yeah.
0: It's like a throwback to the
1: and even the trucks have that
0: century.
1: Old-fashioned look to
0: they
1: them.
0: They do. It's so awesome. I love it.
1: Bravo to you, Mr. Softy. Good luck dealing with the high gas prices when you're out there making everybody happy. Coming up in the next hour, one thing that's not making people happy are warehouses here in New Jersey and AI data centers. Yet we like the convenience of having same-day Amazon and next-day Amazon, or maybe being able to get some AI help with work or whatever it might be. So these warehouses and AI centers have to go somewhere. We're going to talk about that in the 11 o'clock hour here on the Judy and EJ Show. 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
12: It's 11 o'clock. I'm Jen Ursulow, topping our report this hour. Fed up with the high gas prices yet? Well, there is some light at the end of the tunnel. Treasury Secretary Scott Bessent says the high prices will come down once the war in Iran has ended.
13: I am confident on the other side of this, the world's going to be awash in oil. The UAE has come out of OPEC. They're going to be pumping more. OPEC just announced they're going to be pumping more. And the U.S. has record crude deliveries.
12: In New Jersey, the average cost for a gallon of regular is at $4.42, according to AAA. That's up 34 cents in 1 week. The end of Spirit Airlines means Atlantic City International is left with two airlines, and each are trying to fill the void while Spirit's former workers are being offered local job leads. Shore Medical Center in nearby Summers Point is reaching out to ex-Spirit employees about job openings they have in different departments. In a news release, the hospital's administrators say they're offering competitive pay and comprehensive benefits to the former airline workers. Breeze Airways announced they will start local service later this year to Myrtle Beach, South Carolina, and Orlando, Fort Myers, and West Palm Beach, Florida. Allegiant Airlines announcing stranded local Spirit customers can earn up to half off in rewards points on certain flights through May 12th. 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Well, now is the time of year when skunks, raccoons, and squirrels are looking for a place to have their babies, and that place could be your home. Not sure if you have a furry family taking up residence? Josh Fogel, Northeast Region Sales Manager at Critter Control, says these animals like to stay in the attic or walls, so look for
14: discoloration on the walls or ceilings. It could be signs of nesting. If you hear any scratching, chewing, scuttling around, chirping, anything abnormal, whether it's frequent or just every once in a while, it's definitely a good idea to have someone just check it out.
12: And he says a professional will come out and humanely remove the critters from the home. A good cleaning is also imperative because these animals can spread diseases through their droppings. Well, soaring to 80 degrees today. Chief Meteorologist Dan Zarrow's complete forecast is coming up, and New Jersey fast traffic in 1 minute.
3: 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Fast traffic every 15 minutes, only on New Jersey 101.5.
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0: 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Here's fast traffic.
18: On the Parkway northbound side, there was an earlier brush fire. Not seeing much more of a delay. Last check, the left lane was closed up by exit 131, 132 in Woodbridge. On Route 9, though, that's plenty heavy. Southbound off the Edison Bridge down to Raritan Street. That's construction work at South Amboy. One lane closed, then 35 is slow by the Morgan Drawbridge. Route 33, that's been closed for a while. Down utility pole both ways by Route 18 coming into Neptune. 1 hour delays leaving New Jersey at the George Washington Bridge upper level. Lower level 30, Lincoln and Holland Tunnels 10 to 20. Traffic every 15 minutes. Next report at 11:18. I'm Bob Williams in New Jersey 101.5.
0: Weather. No. Not weather. 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
21: New Jersey, 101.5 instant weather. Temperatures are cooking now. Feels like a typical June day rather than early May as we reach into the lower 80s this afternoon. We'll see mostly sunny skies, and you are going to feel quite a wind blowing around, gusting to 20 or 30 miles an hour throughout the day. Just keeping that warm air moving around. Tonight, increasing clouds and really not that cool. Lows only fall to around 60 degrees. You can probably skip the jacket. Now, tomorrow, scattered showers and thunderstorms are likely from mid-morning through the afternoon. So umbrellas up for a few hours at least. It'll be cloudy, breezy, and cooler tomorrow. Highs only reach the upper 60s. Thursday, we'll see occasional showers, maybe some late-day peaks of sun. High temperatures will settle around 60 degrees Thursday. I'm Chief Meteorologist Dan Zarrow.
0: 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Fast traffic, instant weather every 15 minutes on New Jersey 101.5.
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1: The Casino and Sportsbook app Chime Time, 11:09 on the Judy and EJ Show. Judy taking some PTO. I'm EJ. He's Kyle Forsini. Coming up in the 1 o'clock hour today, we're going to be talking about the critters that have invaded your home. It's nesting season, and they're having their babies, and some these babies might be born in your attic right now. So we're talking about critters in the 1 o'clock hour. In the noon hour, talking about your lunch habits at work and maybe what you're doing to save money. It's tough to go out every day. It gets very, very expensive. Oh, by the way, I was going to mention about the animal hour.
0: Yeah.
1: In the noon hour.
0: Yeah, yeah.
1: Maybe you have a wallaby in your yard. This is a funny story before we get into our topic coming up about warehouses. An escaped wallaby on the loose in Middle Township in Cape May County. A wallaby on the loose, the Cape May County Sheriff's Office posted on social media this morning that the animal escaped in the Cape May Courthouse section of Middle Township, New Jersey. The Sheriff's Office says that they are also working with the Cape May County Park and Zoo, as well as Middle Township Police Department, to hopefully locate the animal. If you happen to encounter it, please do not approach it. Give the animal space and dial 911. I'd keep it.
0: You ever see what they look like? A wallaby?
1: I'm looking at a picture. It's sort of a...
0: It's a kangaroo, basically.
1: It's a kangaroo, but it seems like it's thicker than an... There's one, a picture of it right there. I guess that's the one. It's got... It's weird.
0: Oh, man, he is thick.
1: And there's a face in its belly. See with the face and the belly? A little baby hanging out in there.
0: He's got a Joey.
1: He's got a little Joey.
0: Got a little Joey.
1: Yeah, so anyway, if you're in Cape May County, keep your eye out.
0: I was looking up the wallaby because I knew you were going to mention that. And yes. I didn't really know what a wallaby was. I had heard of it. It's some Australian thing, right? That's where they're from?
1: Yeah.
0: I think.
1: Anything bizarre is from Australia.
0: Yeah, 100%. Anything that looks terrifying would probably kill you if given the chance. It's in Australia.
1: Australia is like another planet.
0: Yeah. They got the spiders, the snakes, the weird animals that could cross you if you do the wrong thing, and you probably end up dead.
1: But very beautiful women.
0: Very well, yes. I thought you were going to say very cool and beautiful animals, and I would agree with that as well. Right. But I looked up the wallaby because you mentioned that was going to be brought up, and yeah. I was like, this thing is just a kangaroo. And then I was looking up the difference between a wallaby and a kangaroo.
1: Yeah.
0: Kangaroos are larger with longer legs, and I saw a video on social media the other day, and it was not AI. I have a good AI detector.
1: Okay.
0: It was two kangaroos. Those things are like demons.
1: Kangaroos? Well, yes. Yeah. You ever see how muscular they are?
0: EJ, they are the weirdest and freakiest animals I think I've ever seen.
1: I mean, they're jacked. I mean, their arms and their chest, they could punch you. They could knock you out.
0: Most animals, and this is the animal lover in me, I see it. I could even make this argument for a bear.
1: Yeah.
0: Like, they look like a friend. They look like they want to be pet, give you, you know, some kisses.
1: They're roly-poly.
0: Yeah.
1: Yeah.
0: Kangaroo? I'm not getting near that thing. They'll punch you.
1: They want to kick your butt.
0: They want to kick your ass.
1: Yes.
0: They want you to die.
1: Yes, they
0: got some issues.
1: I mean, they're really jacked up.
0: I mean,
1: they look like they could be part of the WWE.
0: And last thing.
1: And they got those kicky legs.
0: Exactly.
1: Sometimes my cat, Clark, he gets the kicky kangaroo legs when he fights with me.
0: You're lucky he's not jacked like a kangaroo.
1: He's not
0: jacked. He might take it to you.
1: He's not jacked.
0: However,
1: he's a little overweight, actually.
0: The weirdest part of the kangaroo, and last thing on this.
1: Yes.
0: They hop. What's up with that? What's up? Come on.
1: Well, again, Australia is another planet.
0: What's up with that?
1: I think there was like an asteroid or something that blew from another planet through space and landed on Earth. It's not like Earth there at all. It's a totally different place.
0: They got two legs
1: and
0: they hop. It's not right, EJ.
1: I know.
0: Their ass ain't right.
1: No. Anyway, if you happen to be in Cape May County in Middle Township near Cape May Courthouse, look out for the escaped wallaby. This hour. So you want AI, and maybe you want Amazon. Maybe you want Amazon more than AI. You just don't want it next door. New Jersey is seeing a surge in massive AI data centers and warehouses, some running 24/7, huge power demands, while towns push back over noise, land use, and environmental impact. So here's the question, and I ask this. If you want same-day delivery, constant connectivity, and instant AI answers, is it fair to fight the warehouses and data centers that make it all possible when they show up in your town? I can see people having probably more of an issue with AI because they don't understand it. But everybody wants the convenience of Amazon. They want to order it, and they're so thrilled when they can find out they can get it the same day
0: mm-hmm.
1: or the next day. Well, that's not going to happen if you don't have warehouses in Monroe Township or down in Logan Township off of 322. And here's the thing. The farmland, New Jersey's made it impossible for farmers. So the farmers need to sell the land off. That land is just sitting there vacant. Would you rather see another development or would you rather see warehouses? If another development is there, you're not going to benefit from that. The people living there will. But you're going to benefit from having a warehouse down the street from you so you can you get your barbecue grill later in the day if you order it online.
0: Yeah, I disagree with you on the warehouse thing. I grew up in Chesterfield. And granted, my reason for disagreeing with you and my reason for hating the warehouses is I'm sure one that people are gonna laugh at, but I grew up in the farmland of Chesterfield.
1: Yes.
0: And they started building warehouses there right around the time I turned about 17-18 years old. The pretty farmland that was all green, and it almost kind of felt like an untouched part of New Jersey because it's just this little farm area and in a condensely populated state where you can't find anywhere where there's not people. And they started building warehouses. And I know that there are reasons for that, reasons why the township wants them, reasons why the warehouses want to build on that land.
1: Right.
0: It makes it an eyesore. It loses the charm. It's really just kind of making it like a dystopia almost, where all this land that you used to have that was pretty.
1: Yeah.
0: Advantages to, strawberry picking and stuff. Like, we had all that in Chesterfield. You could go to these farms and you pick your own vegetables or your own fruits, whatever. That has now become a warehouse.
1: Yeah.
0: And that has become where large trucks on these back roads that aren't really supposed to be driving on these back roads, they can barely make these turns. It just looks like it's an accident waiting to happen. They now are occupying that land that used to be so pretty.
1: And you know,
0: kind
1: my
0: of make
1: love,
0: your town its charm.
1: You know my love of the outdoors.
0: Yeah.
1: And I love scenic New Jersey. I write articles all the time about rural New Jersey, whether it's Northwest New Jersey or if it's the Pine Barrens or if it's down toward the Delaware Bay Shore. I do love all of that. But people, and me too, I mean, we all love the convenience of Amazon shopping. My wife was looking for something specific. She says, I could go to the store, I could drive there, I could waste my time, I could go to another store. I said, just order it online and it'll be here tomorrow. She goes, no, it's not going to be here tomorrow. It's going to be here later on today. And, you know, we've seen what's happened with retail. We know that people love the convenience of Amazon. Here's the thing, you can't have it both ways. These warehouses have to go somewhere. Where would you put them you don't want to put them in Chesterfield, that's fine. I don't want to put them in the Pine Barrens, and which they can't because it's protected land.
0: Yep.
1: But and listen, towns, if they choose to, they can protect the land. There are towns in New mm-hmm. Jersey where the towns themselves have taken over the farmland and made it open space. So, I mean, what's the answer?
0: Well, so just for me, I don't care about the warehouses. I don't need anything the same day. I very infrequently am ordering things off of Amazon. And I know that I'm probably the exception and not the rule here, and that most people are doing that. And they don't want to go out and shop when they can get something same day or overnight or what have you. And it is nice when you need something in a pinch.
1: Right.
0: Very infrequently do I shop like that. So to me, and I also have the stigma against them because the golf course that I played growing up got sold and no longer exists because there was the intent, they never followed through, of building warehouses on it. And I've just watched it kind of ruin stuff from what I was doing and seeing growing up that now is an eyesore with a warehouse there. So 206 in Columbus or in Mansfield or Bordentown, whatever township that is, what used to be open land is now massive warehouses.
1: I haven't driven through there.
0: That a lot of them sit vacant. A lot of them have nothing in there.
1: I do notice that a lot of them are vacant.
0: You know, there's just it's just a massive building that has essentially no purpose for now. I don't know if there will be down the line or what's the case going to be, but I don't know. I hate them. I'm sure there are other people out there who feel the same way that don't enjoy seeing these things pop up. And I know that from Chesterfield, they were trying to.
1: Yeah. So I think a lot of them were probably built on speculation, right? That somebody's going to move in here. Amazon's going to move in here.
0: Yeah.
1: Whoever's going to move in here and put all their stuff in there. So what do you think of the warehouses going up? And a lot of people say, not in my backyard. I say they've got to go somewhere. And they call them AI data centers in the news story, but they're more than that. I mean, they're servers for Google and for the internet. All that information that comes into your phone and comes into your computer, all that information has to sit on something somewhere. And with more and more people on the internet, with more and more people using ChatGPT and Claude and what's the other, there's the Microsoft version, the AI stuff. People are using it more and more every day. So listen, I love the outdoors. I love the Pine Bear. I love 206. I used to do that drive from Mays Landing to Trenton up and down 206. And I loved going through Columbus, looking at the farmland and the Columbus Farmers Market. I haven't driven, I take 295 a lot now, but I haven't been on that part of 206. There's a lot of warehouses.
0: If you drove that now, you'd be shocked at how different it is. I mean, there's probably about three within a mile of each other.
1: Wow.
0: That what used to be open land is now just completely warehoused.
1: Yeah.
0: Just massive, massive buildings that, I mean, stretch on forever. And there's, like I said, no cars ever in the parking lot or nobody ever. Doesn't look like anybody's ever moved in there.
1: Built for speculation would be my thought.
0: Right,
1: but so you love the convenience of maybe online shopping and internet services, but you don't like the warehouses and the data centers. What are your thoughts? 1-800-283-101.5. It's 11:19. Here's New Jersey fast traffic.
18: Delays continue at Neptune with the closure of Route 33. That's both ways between Route 18 and Oxford Way. That's all because of a downed utility pole. Route 7, avoid that still. In fact, avoid the entire area of Belleville. They're still dealing with that major warehouse fire since Sunday. George Washington Bridge, 45 minutes to an hour. Upper level, lower level, 30. Lincoln and Holland Tunnels, 10 to 15 minutes. Earlier brush fire apparently under control. Parkway northbound side, there were delays up by exit 131, 132. 78 eastbound side, Turnpike property. It's a crash on the shoulder by 14A. 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Next report at 11:33 from the All-American Subaru of Albridge Traffic Desk. 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
1: New Jersey 101.5 instant weather. Today's the warmest day of the week by far as temperatures rise into the lower 80s across most of the state this afternoon. Mostly sunny, windy, and definitely warm out there. Tonight, increasing clouds and staying fairly mild with lows around 60. And then tomorrow, a very different weather day with scattered showers and thunderstorms likely right in the middle of the day. It'll be cloudy, breezy, and cooler in the upper 60s. I'm Chief Meteorologist Dan Zarrow.
2: 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Fast traffic and instant weather. 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
3: On the Judy and EJ show, Judy is off taking some PTO. It's Kyle and me today, and hopefully you can join us at 1-800-283-101.5.
2: So on the app chat, EJ, Alex in Hamilton says, these companies that are building warehouses, it's from money they got from COVID-19. They have money the government will give them, and if they don't use it, they lose it. That's why they build so many warehouses, and they don't care if anybody ends up moving in there.
3: So,
2: I don't know how true that is, but...
3: And there are a lot of vacancies. I know the ones I see a lot on 322 down in Logan Township, built on old, beautiful farmland that the farmers couldn't afford to keep anymore. I guess because of corporate farming and taxes on the land and whatnot. These warehouses have taken over, and they just seem to be... They sprout up overnight. They just grow. They grow. They seem to grow out of the ground.
2: They build
3: the ground
2: fast.
3: Is so fertile on this farmland.
2: They build the warehouse.
3: They just pop out of the ground. Do you have one near you, or is there one proposed near you? And what are your issues with warehouses in your town? Or I know in Vineland there was an issue with an AI center that people keep hearing. It just hums all night long. They can hear the electricity from
2: That's
3: it.
2: That's weird.
3: In the middle of rural part
2: That's
3: of
2: a little scary.
3: Of Vineland. But
2: Vineland?
3: Yeah, Vineland.
2: Always warm down
3: there. It's always warm.
2: That's right.
3: From the data centers.
2: That's right.
3: Using so much electricity and burning hot. Maybe that's the secret to the high temperature in Vineland. But we're taking your calls and your app chats at 1-800-283-101.5 about the warehouses that seem to grow out of the ground here in New Jersey, 1-800-283-101.5.
2: And I wonder how many people do the online shopping all the time and how convenient it is. I know my mom does it a lot, and she'll get packages very fast. She'll order something off of Amazon, and she'll get it that next day.
3: Yeah.
2: I guess it has a purpose, but again, the warehouses that are near us aren't the warehouses that are getting you anything because they got nothing inside.
3: Yeah.
2: So it's coming from somewhere else nearby. And look, I guess some people in the towns are getting jobs from these Amazon warehouses that get put in there, because I know that that probably has hundreds of jobs to give out to people. Not a job I would want to do, but I'm sure that there are people out there that are accepting those kinds of jobs. And I guess from that standpoint, it's helpful, but eyesores.
3: They are eyesores. Yeah. But people like the convenience. I have neighbors that it seems like every single day, multiple times a day sometimes, people are having packages delivered to their house from Amazon. And do you notice how it's not just people in Amazon trucks anymore? There are people in cars that just drive up randomly. And people
2: yeah.
3: Who's in my driveway?
2: Yeah.
3: But they have a package for
2: you.
3: Yep. And a lot of these things are arriving the same day you order them. And that's because of these warehouses that are being built here in New Jersey. So your thoughts on warehouses, the eyesore that they are, is the convenience worth it? 1-800-283-101.5. Let's go to our buddy Bob in Ewing. Hey, Bob, you're on New Jersey 101.5. Thanks for calling.
4: Good morning. yes, they just recently started building one at our Naval War Center, our old Naval War Center here in Ewing Township. And with no real game plan for how these trucks were going to get in and out of it, other than coming down a very skinny, narrow road that is not designed for truck turns. And a lot of people are opposed to it. Now, the interesting thing was, before they did it, in our town paper, one of our representatives named Anthony Borelli wrote a very good article on what a disaster this was going to be, because he'd seen it in other parts of the district, specifically going up Route 130 in the Route 1 area, where they had just plunk them in between 130 and the turnpike, and the traffic was a nightmare. It was just really just imposing upon the people that live there. All of a sudden, they're in an industrial zone with all the tractor trailers and the traffic. and roads that really couldn't handle it. Route 130 is not a road for tractor trailers.
3: Right. Yeah, no, I feel bad for these people that have moved to areas because they wanted to be around farmland or rural. It seems like the only safe thing to do now, if you want to avoid that, is to move into an established neighborhood. I can't think of another solution.
4: Right. If you get out there in the woods, you never know what's going to come right behind you.
3: No, you're right about that. And that's being a piney. This is why I'm happy the Pinelands and Wharton State Forest is protected. Maybe we need to do that with more parts of New Jersey. Bob, thanks for calling New Jersey 101.5.
2: So a couple of messages on the app chat here. Kathy in Bucks County, she wrote a lot. I cannot read it all on the air, but I'm going to try and summarize the gist of what she said. She says her husband is an IT consultant, and people do not understand data centers. She said, I get it that nobody wants it in their backyard and they need to find a solution, but as long as things are computerized, data centers are needed. Would you give up apps, including the New Jersey 101.5 app and social media and everything you do online? If not data centers are needed, we just need to determine where to build them. And maybe this is going over my head and why we need these things so close to us when we've had these things for years, and yeah, now all of a sudden we need these data centers popping up left and right.
3: Well, here's the thing about the internet. When I got on the internet, like in the 90s, there was so much information on the information superhighway, they called it back then, right? The World Wide Web. There was only so much information on there. But that's like 30 years ago. More and more information just keeps piling up on there. There's more and more apps, and then that, now there's AI. And I do think that the media, they just want to get the people in a, get the people really, they want to push their buttons by calling them AI data centers, because not everybody understands AI and what it is. And yes, you do need more computing power. You need more storage for AI. But it's more than that. It's like Google, and it is our website, and it's your website, and it's Facebook, and it's Instagram, and all that stuff. It's not just AI. They call them AI data centers because they know it's going to trigger you.
2: And Gia in Kenilworth says that she thinks we might be confusing Amazon warehouse holding items and having AI data centers that are being built. She said that what's getting built on like the 206 area and whatnot that doesn't look occupied may not be an actual warehouse with items and whatnot. It might be a data center.
3: Yeah, it could be a data center because you don't see trucks coming and going from that. But then Bob brings up a good point, too, about the trucks. You know, one thing that's happened up by where our cabin is in Sullivan County, Pennsylvania, was the fracking that went in. A lot of gas wells have gone in up there. And before that, there were no big trucks on the road, but the big trucks are going in there to dig these wells to bring, they need water. So all these water trucks come in there because they need the water for the drilling. And yeah, it's made country roads a lot busier with big trucks. So, I mean, that is a huge concern, and especially in an established neighborhood with smaller roads. It's 11:30. We got your calls coming up talking about the warehouses and data centers here in New Jersey. And a lot of people are saying, not in my backyard. What about your backyard? 1-800-283-101.5. It's 11:31.
0: 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A former IRS worker from Bergen County charged in Newark federal court with wire fraud and money laundering because he is accused of embezzling over $12 million while working for a fuel company. Federal prosecutors say 43-year-old Robert McLeay of Karlstadt stole the money over 8 years to cover gambling debts and was arrested last year after investigators say they caught him on surveillance video shredding piles of documents. Prosecutors say McLeay was an IRS agent before being hired as a chief financial officer for the New Jersey-based fuel company. A New Jersey man who previously worked for the... A New Jersey man, a beloved resident of the Cape May County Zoo, a North American river otter named Mork has died. The announcement came that Mork died last week at the age of 17 from what officials described as a seizure-like medical episode. The medical staff determined Mork had an enlarged heart that could have led to a cardiac arrest. Mork had lived at the zoo since 2013 and was a favorite of visitors and staff alike. I'm Jen Ursulo. NJ1015.com is your source for breaking news. 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
4: Heavy traffic now. Route 22 eastbound at Hillside at North Broad Street. An accident being cleared. Those delays go back to at least Bloy Street and growing. Route 78 is better. Heavy traffic on Route 33. That is still closed both ways at Neptune by Route 18 because of a downed utility pole. Coming in from Staten Island, Outer Bridge Crossing extra slow off of 440. That's construction work Jersey bound. Goffles Bridge is better. And Route 18 is slow north and southbound side coming in toward the turnpike. Hudson River Crossings 45 to an hour. GW Bridge, Lincoln and Holland Tunnels are better. And we've got New Jersey Transit. We've got at least a 45-minute delay on train service in and out of New York's Penn Station. 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Next report at 1148 on New Jersey 101.5.
5: New Jersey 101.5 instant weather. Given the prominent southwesterly blast furnace wind today, up to about 30 miles an hour, even the Jersey Shore should be nice and toasty warm this afternoon, reaching into the lower 80s across the vast majority of the state. The only exception there would be those barrier islands that are surrounded by chilly ocean water. Mostly sunny skies today, and obviously windy and warm. Increasing clouds tonight, we drop to 60, and then very different weather tomorrow. Scattered showers and thunderstorms likely from mid-morning into the afternoon. Cloudy, breezy, cooler, upper 60s. We're going to see a few more showers on Thursday, but hopefully we'll catch some peaks of sun later on. Highs will settle around 60 degrees. I'm Chief Meteorologist Dan Zara.
3: 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South Plainfield is 77, but it's 60 down in Manahawkin. A little chillier down there. Fast traffic, instant weather every 15 minutes on New Jersey 101.5.
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7: Hi, guys. So I agree with your previous caller about the Ewing location. It's a terrible spot. It's in the middle of a huge curve. It's been an empty location for a long, long time, but terrible spot to put it, right near Mercer County Airport and 95. The amount of accidents that already happened in that corridor on 95 are horrible. That's only going to increase if tractor trailers are coming on and off, on and off. That said, I was in Macy's last week at the Quaker Bridge Mall, returning something that, of course, I purchased online that didn't work.
6: Yeah.
7: The store itself was empty and was not what it was, obviously, even 10 years ago. It looks like bargain basement. It looks like you're in a thrift store.
6: Oh, wow.
7: Everything is a mess. The parking lot was empty. The store is empty. The mall itself.

0: have overflow Tesla parking.
1: Oh, wow.
0: In the Quaker Bridge Mall parking lot. There must have been 800 to 1,000 cars there. It was mind-blowing. But that mall is empty, maybe save for 1 to 2 weeks in December.
2: Yeah, I think that mall really got hammered by COVID, right? That one, I used to go to that one when I was a little kid, and now driving by it, that one's like desolate.
0: Yeah, and so why not turn that into, rather than take green space and farmland, why not take something that's on a major corridor, already has tractor-trailer traffic, Route 1. I mean, they could even expand the building into the parking lot. It's become an eyesore, actually.
1: That's a really good point you bring up there, Stephanie. You have these buildings just sitting there, and the infrastructure close to major highways is already in place. A lot of what these malls try to do is they tear the old mall structure down, and then they put up more of like a strip shopping center.
2: Yeah.
1: And even those areas are designed poorly, and they're not doing very well because people are still shopping online.
0: But to your point, right across the street, I think people prefer, those days are gone where, you know, my parents would drop me off on a Saturday afternoon with two of my girlfriends.
1: Sure.
0: Drop us off at 1 o'clock. Give me $20 and pick me up at 4. You don't drop your kids off at a mall at 12, 13 years old anymore. Seniors don't go into malls to walk the way that they used to before the mall opened. They all live in senior communities where they walk in their communities. They have clubhouses with gyms in them. Right across the street on the southbound side of 95 is Nassau Park Boulevard, with Home Depot and Ulta and Sephora and you name it, and ShopRite and TJ Maxx. People are going to those stores. That place is busy. It's hard to find a parking spot there.
1: Huh.
0: But,
1: well, you know, one problem with the malls, too, is that you mentioned about maybe when you were a kid that your parents would drop you off for a Saturday afternoon. At one point, I remember Friday and Saturday nights got out of control with kids and what's happening at carnivals these days and on the boardwalks with kids all congregating and giving other people a hard time. That was also a downfall of the mall. Would you agree with that?
0: Absolutely. In fact, I'm actually in the Pine Barrens right now. I'm glad I haven't cut out yet because I'm headed back down to the beach where I live.
1: Oh, nice.
0: And the Wawas down there, the Wawas actually have started to ban teenagers.
2: Oh, my God.
0: Between the hours of like 8 p.m. to close because
2: getting rowdy.
0: Bikes.
1: Yeah, she's driving deeper into the Pine Barrens.
2: Yeah.
1: Stephanie, thanks for calling New Jersey 101.5. Yeah, there was another story in the news yesterday about a carnival. I think it was Maple Shade. I don't have the story in front of me right now, but a bunch of teens fighting and ruining things for other people. This is why we can't have nice things.
2: I used to always be the one that would side with the teens because I was the closest to their age. And I'd be like, oh, well, you know, I was a kid once too. Right. We did stupid things. And I've heard stories from either seeing stuff in the news or from people that I know that work with kids. And I'm like, I hate kids now. What the hell's wrong with these kids these days?
1: Yeah.
2: And it's a scary world for what they're going to grow up to become because they've grown up in that era of social media being humongous and the stuff they post, the stuff that they do on there, I don't get it.
1: I just don't understand why they have to gather in large crowds. Listen, I do know that it's part of human nature with teenagers to be together. They travel in packs, but I don't know why there has to be all the fighting. And then they go out of their way to give like a mom and a dad and a couple little kids a hard time when they're walking down the promenade in Sea Isle City. That is another topic.
2: Yeah, it is. Yeah. It is because they're rowdy, man.
1: Yeah.
2: I was out for a peaceful walk like 2 or 3 weeks ago. I got my headphones in. I'm walking down the street. I'm on a main road. This kid just sticks his head out the window and starts screaming at me. I don't know what he said because I have my headphones in, but I was like, oh, geez, take a chill pill.
1: You know what they need to do with them? Gather them all together.
2: Throw them in jail.
1: No, stick them in a warehouse.
2: Yeah, that's what they could do. That's a holding cell.
1: That's a good place
2: for them.
1: Put them
2: in a warehouse, exactly.
1: 1-800-283-101.5. We're talking about the convenience of data centers, not just AI. They say AI data centers, but really it's the entire internet, all the stuff you use, all your apps, things like that. All that information has to sit somewhere. There's more and more information. There are more and more apps. So there have to be more and more computers, and these computers have to go somewhere. So there's the data center part of it. And then there's the warehouse. You love the convenience of having Amazon same day, maybe next day. But it even goes beyond Amazon. I mean, the pet food, what's it called? Chewy. You want your pet food. That stuff's got to sit somewhere. Sure. So the convenience of the warehouse or open space, what do you think? Is it not in my backyard? Is that your attitude? It's okay, but just not in my backyard. Give me and Kyle a call or check it on the app chat. 1-800-283-101.5.
2: I liked what our last caller, Stephanie, mentioned of turning something in like a Quaker Bridge mall that may be on its way out or any other place that is already built up. It's already got the parking lot surrounding it. Do it there. Yeah. Don't ruin all that. And I'm sure that there's so many different things they'd have to hoops to jump through in order to get that to work. It's probably easier to just do it on the open land already.
1: Yeah.
2: But not in my backyard. Not my beautiful Chesterfield, Burlington County farmland.
1: So is it in the vicinity of where the Columbus Farmers Market is where these new warehouses are?
2: Probably about 2 miles or so.
1: But across the street on the other side where all that farmland was?
2: Well, so it's not across the street. Like, that land by the Columbus Farm Market is still open. But if you go down a little bit further, I'm trying to think of what you get near. You know where the Mannheim car auction is?
1: Yeah, yeah.
2: Right on that strip before you would make a right to get onto 68 where the auction is. There is, I think, two warehouses that are back-to-back there.
1: And the thing about Columbus is that it's got pretty easy access to 295 as well. You've got 206, and the turnpike's not that far away
2: either. Which is why they've done some of them in Chesterfield as well. One of the ones that the old York Country Club I mentioned earlier, which they wanted to originally build warehouses there and did not.
1: Right.
2: They did build some less than a mile down the road from there, and that's a very easy entrance to 295 or to the turnpike.
1: Yeah.
2: Make one right and you're right there.
1: So if you have a problem with a proposed warehouse being built in your neighborhood, tell us more about that. We want to hear about the different towns in New Jersey and your personal experience with data centers and warehouses. It's a big issue in the Garden State right now, almost as big as the gas prices. 1-800-283-101.5. 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
12: Some better news, Route 33 reopening. It had been closed by Route 18. Now just the right lane is closed there at Route 18 to Oxford Way with a downed utility pole. Westbound has been reopened. George Washington Bridge with a 45-minute to 1-hour delay at the upper level. Lower level 30, Lincoln and Holland tunnels down about a 5 to 10-minute delay. Still avoid downtown Belleville, Route 7. That's still closed. The cleanup of that building fire since Sunday still causing some big backups there. NJ Transit. No, 45-minute delays now. 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Next report at 12:03 from the All-American Subaru of Auburn's Traffic Desk on New Jersey 101.5.
13: New Jersey 101.5 instant weather. Today's the warmest day of the week by far as temperatures rise into the lower 80s across most of the state this afternoon. Mostly sunny, windy, and definitely warm out there. Tonight, increasing clouds and staying fairly mild with lows around 60. And then tomorrow, a very different weather day with scattered showers and thunderstorms likely right in the middle of the day. It'll be cloudy, breezy, and cooler in the upper 60s. I'm Chief Meteorologist Dan Zarrow.
2: 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Right now around New Jersey, 77 in Orange, 73 in Toms River, Hillsborough, 78. Fast traffic, instant weather every 15 minutes on New Jersey 101.5.
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1: 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So you know what the latest playlist I made up was? 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
2: Ah.
1: I did a Yacht Rock playlist. And it turns out, we've got Yacht Rock Celebration here going on. A pair of tickets to Yacht Rock Celebration at Parks on May 29th at 8 p.m. One grand prize winner is going to receive a VIP night out at Parks with a dinner at Parks Grill, the Liberty Gastro Pub, Liberty Bell Beer Garden, or Bamboo. 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Somebody in the next hour is going to win those tickets for that awesome prize package at Parks Casino.
2: And I believe all they got to do is call.
1: All they got to do is call. Every caller in the noon hour, yes. And the topic next hour is going to be your lunch habits in the workday. All you got to do is call, and you get on the air with us, and you'll qualify to win this great prize package of seeing Yacht Rock, the Yacht Rock Celebration at Parks on May 29th. That's in the noon hour here on the Judy and EJ Show. In the meantime, New Jersey seeing a surge in massive AI data centers and warehouses, some running 24/7, huge power demands, while towns push back over noise, land use, and environmental impact.

0: pack. So if you like the same day delivery, constant connectivity, and instant AI answers, is it fair to fight the warehouses and data centers that make it all possible when they show up in your town, or is there a line somewhere? 1-800-283-101.5.
1: Carol from Turnersville says no on data centers. We don't need it. Amazon's been functioning just fine for the last 30 years. We don't need it to go faster and faster and faster, and we don't need a question answered in 3 seconds. Google's been fine answering questions just that way. It's been for all this time. No to AI.
0: I hear her, but time has gone by. Internet's been around for 30 plus years, and more information and more people on it, and more people using Amazon, and more people now. Every day I'm hearing about more and more people using AI to help them out with their work.
1: Yeah, I'm behind on the AI stuff. I have not gotten up to speed. I know my friends are all into it. I know you will use it sometimes just for help with things. You mentioned recipes before. It can create you a recipe of what you want to make for dinner.
0: Tell ChatGPT, I want to make a bolognese. Give me a recipe. Boom, there it is. And it's great every single time.
1: I know Judy will use it at times too. She's pretty well versed in it.
0: She talks to it on the radio show. Our fourth co-host.
1: You're right. I forgot about that. Yeah, yes. She's very big into the AI. So I know that you guys use it and my friends use it. I am slightly behind the times as it pertains to AI, but The warehouses are AI data centers are getting built up near me, so other people obviously are not as behind as I am.
0: AI has moved me emotionally. Here's
1: what. In what way?
0: I discovered, I think in MyHeritage or something like that, where you can take old black and white photos and turn them into color. Yeah. Now, a lot of these old black and white photos are faded. In my case, my parents, when they were not married yet in the 50s, my grandparents, when they were younger, all faded black and white from the 40s and 50s down in Mays Landing. And I put a couple into one of these AI color enhancers, cleaner uppers, and it's amazing what it's done to these photos, to the point where I almost had tears in my eyes seeing my parents. So, I mean, I got to show you this photo. And obviously, you don't know my parents. You've never met them. But, I mean, look at this photo of them that I did through AI. I colorized it from like 1955.
1: Yeah.
0: And they look great.
1: They
0: look young.
1: Very cool.
0: And they look happy. And if it weren't for AI, I wouldn't have been moved emotionally by this colorized photo.
1: I can see why. I can see why it's moved you. Because that is real. That part of it is awesome. That it can do that. It can make a black and white photo and turn it into a photo that looks like it was just taken.
0: I have this, like my mom at Fort Dix when she was visiting my dad. I colorized that. And she looks beautiful there.
1: Yeah, that's awesome.
0: But it's cool taking these old. So anyway, AI has a lot of uses. Some of them may be nefarious, but some of them very positive. Mm-hmm. So you know what? These data centers have to go somewhere. Coming up in the next hour, we're talking about your lunch habits. About a couple of months ago, I wrote an article that said that if you ate out at work every single day, it would cost you an extra $6,000 a year. And so you and I...
1: No more pizza for us.
0: We get pizza every now and then.
1: Pizza,
0: it's a treat.
1: Pizza's gone.
0: Chick-fil-A every now and then.
1: Yeah.
0: But like today, I've got a turkey sandwich, you know, and leftovers. Anyway, we're talking about your lunch game at work, whether you go out, whether you eat in, and that's all coming up with me and Kyle. Judy's off, and we want to thank you for listening to New Jersey 101.5.
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8: It's 12 o'clock. I'm Jen Ursulo. Topping our report this hour, some big changes coming to high school sports in New Jersey. The NJSIAA has officially sanctioned girls' high school flag football after years of steady growth and popularity around the state. The governing body for varsity sports also approved a shot clock for basketball, but rejected a shot clock for lacrosse. Prosecutors say they've arrested four immigrants in New Jersey who voted in federal elections.
9: According to the U.S. Attorney's Office, the green card holders successfully registered to vote by lying on a single form about their citizenship status, and they cast ballots in multiple elections going back to November of 2020. The four suspects were only caught after they applied to become U.S. citizens. Those applications have now been denied. If convicted, they face up to 10 years in prison. Rick Rickman, New Jersey, 101.5 News.
8: Secretary of War Pete Hegseth says the ceasefire between the U.S. and Iran is not over. Speaking at a Pentagon briefing, Hegseth said the process of the U.S. guiding vessels through the Strait of Hormuz is temporary and separate from ongoing military operations. Chairman of the Joint Chiefs of Staff, General Dan Kane, said Iran has attacked U.S. forces over then time since the ceasefire began. Meanwhile, CNN reports Israel is coordinating with the U.S. as tensions escalate in the Strait. 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Travelers are reacting to the abrupt end of Spirit Airlines, the main carrier at Atlantic City International Airport. This traveler placed the blame for the closure on the company's leadership.
10: It's unfortunate for the people who work there, but the people who ran the airline seem to have run it right into the ground.
8: Court papers filed Monday show the airline pointed to recent geopolitical events as a factor behind the shutdown, but did not specify the nature of those events. 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Sunglasses today, umbrella tomorrow. Chief Meteorologist Dan Zarrell's complete forecast is coming up. New Jersey Fast Traffic in 1 minute.
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1: 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Here's fast traffic.
12: Couple of things on Route 22, eastbound side by North Broad Street, an accident. One lane is blocked at Hillside. Traffic is backed up from at least Vauxhall Road. And westbound side, we have fire department activity. Lane closures westbound side by Kramer Avenue in the Greenbrook area. We've got Route 35, southbound side slow over the Morgan Drawbridge construction. And Route 9 is slow by Raritan Street. Route 33, eastbound the right lane closed by Route 18. Westbound reopened from a downed utility pole. And still nearly an hour of heavy traffic at the George Washington Bridge upper level. Better lower level Lincoln or Holland tunnels are okay. NJ Transit with a 45-minute delay on train service in and out of New York's Penn Station. Traffic every 15 minutes. Next report at 12:18. 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
12: New Jersey 101.5 instant weather. Thermometers are really cooking as we head into this afternoon. It feels more like we're gearing up for Father's Day in the middle of June than Mother's Day here in May. Highs reaching into the lower 80s this afternoon. There is a wind for sure
13: gusting to 20 or 30 miles an hour throughout this afternoon, keeping the warm air moving around. I'm going to call it mostly sunny for the rest of today. Clouds will increase tonight, and temperatures stay fairly warm. You can probably skip the jacket here with lows around 60. Tomorrow, umbrellas up with scattered showers and thunderstorms likely for a few hours during the day. Cloudy, breezy, and cooler tomorrow. Highs only reaching the upper 60s. Occasional showers expected on Thursday, maybe with some late-day peaks of sun. Highs will settle around 60. I'm Chief Meteorologist Dan Zero.
1: 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Right now, it is 79 in Scotch Plains, Belmar, 74 down in Mays Landing.
0: Home of Folks' funeral home.
1: Oh, boy. That got morbid real quick. It's 79 at that funeral home. Fast traffic, instant weather. It's every 15 minutes on New Jersey 101.5.
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0: Parks Casino. Time 12:09. It's the Judy and EJ show. Yeah, the Folks Funeral Home. It's very, very well known, and you've been there for decades. A lot of families did business with them over the years, sadly.
1: Not happy business.
0: But they do a nice job if you find yourself in a certain need.
1: Marone, he looks terrible.
0: He looks terrible.
1: Sopranos reference of the day.
0: Yeah, it was, yeah.
1: Marone.
0: Uncle Paulie. Meadow talked to Uncle Paulie first, said, listen, when you see Dad, he looks terrible. He was just shot. He's he's got all these tubes hooked up to him. He's got a breathing tube and all that. Hey, just keep it positive.
1: Okay, Meadow, okay.
0: Okay.
1: Oof, Marone, he looks terrible.
0: Yes, Sopranos reference of the day. By the way, Kyle, this hour, we have a prize. Everybody who calls, all you have to do is call and get on the air and tell us your stories, and you'll qualify to win a pair of tickets to Yacht Rock Celebration at Parks Casino on May 29th at 8 p.m. One grand prize winner will receive a VIP night out at Parks with dinner at Parks Grill, Liberty Bell Gastropub, Liberty Bell Beer Garden, or Bamboo. It's a $150 value. On top of that, $150 in free slot play. Somebody between now and 1 o'clock is going to win that. All you have to do is play along on our topic this hour. And Kyle, what is the topic?
1: Yeah, so you guys were both out yesterday, you and Judy, and I was with Michelle and Lou. And right around noontime yesterday, Michelle was going to the kitchen down by where they work at the station down there.
0: Monmouth County Bureau.
1: The Monmouth County Bureau.
0: No, she's in Ocean County. That's the Ocean County Bureau.
1: The Ocean County Bureau. Yes. And she comes back and she's telling me it smells like a restaurant in there. Somebody has heated something up that smells phenomenal and it makes the whole place smell great. And she says, you need to do a topic. And I'm setting this up so that if it flops, we blame Michelle. We blame Michelle. Michelle, I hope you're listening. She said she would. That, what do you do for lunch? If you are if you're not working from home, if you're in an office, or if you're working from home, that's fine too. What is your lunch habit? Are you somebody who doesn't eat lunch? Do you order out lunch? You mentioned what the costs of that are if you do that every day for a year.
0: I'll go into that in a second.
1: Or do you bring leftovers? Or do you just bring a little sandwich? Like, just flat out, it is the simplest question I think we've ever come up with. What do you do for lunch? 1-800-283-101.5 is the phone number.
0: Yeah. So I used to eat out every single day, whether it was not going to a restaurant with coworkers. You know, when you're in management, sometimes you have to have lunch meetings. So we would go out to lunch, or if it was a day without a meeting, I'd just go down here to the street to Deli Delight and get myself a sandwich, or I'd go over to Panera Bread over by the College of New Jersey. I never brought lunch from home, and I always tried to get my lunch for $5-ish, $10-ish. Well, that's impossible now. You can't go out and spend that kind of money. You're spending at least 12, 13, 20 bucks for lunch.
1: Easily.
0: There was a new report highlighted in Food and Wine magazine, and it put a number on something a lot of workers have felt for a while. You know, buying lunch during the work week can cost about $5,664 a year for somebody who grabs food out most days. That breaks down to roughly $109 a week, assuming a five-day schedule. The report points to rising menu prices, delivery fees, even higher now that diesel's over $6 a gallon, and little add-ons that don't feel like much in the moment, but stack up really, really fast. So, you know, just hearing that total figure for the year, over $5,000, certainly makes me not want to get lunch out every single day. So what did I do today? Went shopping yesterday, got some lunch meat, turkey and provolone, throw that between a couple of pieces of bread, and you're done. A can of seltzer, which isn't all that expensive, and probably saving a hell of a lot of money not eating out like I used to, either getting takeout every day or going to a restaurant. Now, you and I will treat ourselves to a pizza or Chick-fil-A, but that's like a treat.
1: Yeah, it's something that maybe we do once a month or once every couple of weeks. It's not the norm, but you and I differ a lot with what we do for lunch. You are typically... There are days when you have leftovers. It's infrequent, I'd say. I think usually you've got the sandwich of some sort, whether it's what you have today.
0: It's mostly just turkey every day because it's easy to make.
1: Very easy.
0: Here's the other thing, too. Before you go to work, most of us just give ourselves just enough time to get to work.
1: Yep.
0: You get up out of bed, you brush your teeth. Well, yeah. What are the order of things? You have breakfast, you have your coffee, maybe a little work before you come to work. But you don't want to make that time in the morning any longer. And what I used to not want to do is just stay a little longer at home to make my sandwich up and then have less time to get to work.
1: Right.
0: I just want to get up and get out of the house. And it's a little more of an effort to make your lunch every day, but you save a lot of money.
1: And I'm the same way. So back when Dennis used to work here, he would make us all lunch, so you didn't have to worry about bringing in anything.
0: Would he do that every day?
1: Most days. If he didn't do it 5 days out of the week, he would at least do it three or four. Yeah. It was unusual. You were shocked when he said, I got nothing today.
0: And it was always something he prepared, it was a stromboli or a calzone or maybe a salad some days.
1: Some days. It was always a dealer's choice and it was always delicious. But since he's been gone and he didn't die, since he retired, that didn't sound right. He's still alive. I didn't kill him. Don't worry. Dennis is still alive. But since then, I have always brought in leftovers for lunch. And by the way, I know we used to do the segment, What's Kyle Eating for Lunch? Guess it. If you want to guess on the app chat or call in, whatever one, guess what I'm having for lunch today. You're more than welcome. It is leftovers from last night. It is not a turkey sandwich or anything like EJ made.
0: Yeah.
1: It is actual. But leftovers is typically what I'll bring in. I'll usually just eat a certain amount for dinner. I could go for seconds. But I stop myself. I say, no, I need leftovers for tomorrow. I'm not going to do that.
0: Yeah, I could have done that too. Linda made stir fry last night, and there are some leftovers.
1: Mm-hmm. Take them to work the next day.
0: I forgot to bring them.
1: Yeah, that's what you got to do, man. That's how I go for lunch now. I bring the leftovers from the night before.
0: I went shopping yesterday, stocked up on a pound of smoked turkey.
1: Ooh.
0: Got some sharp provolone.
1: You go to that butcher shop when you get that, or you go somewhere else? Just the actual grocer?
0: I went to the butcher shop.
1: Yeah,
0: a little cheaper. It's a lot cheaper to bring lunch than to go out every single day.
1: You can't do it.
0: And Dennis, he didn't charge. He just brought lunch in and we all ate it.
1: Let me tell you, living large. It was good. It was awesome.
0: Checking in with Linda here in Cherry Hill. Hey, Linda, we're talking about lunch habits on New Jersey 101.5. How you doing?
15: I'm good. How are you?
0: Good.
15: Good. Yeah, I usually bring my lunch every day. But lately, I've been popping into Acme because they have these $5 lunch boxes.
0: Oh, that's a good deal. Five bucks. That's a good price for Acme.
15: You can't beat $5.
1: No. Right? I thought you couldn't buy anything for $5 in this day and age.
15: No.
1: Okay, so
15: I
1: what?
15: I get my tuna fish, I get my cheese, I get my grapes, and I get my crackers.
0: That's not bad. That's a low-carb meal, right?
15: Yeah.
0: Very nice.
1: And is it a tuna fish sandwich, or is it just like tuna fish on its own?
15: Nope. This is a little cup of tuna,
1: gotcha.
15: A container with the cheese and the crackers and the grapes all in one, like a bento box.
1: You do it every day?
15: No. I usually bring my lunch every day, but when I don't have something to bring, I pop it. I'm eating it right now. I just popped in to get one. Yep.
1: Nice. And for $5, heck yeah, that's a deal. And you drive to the Acme to do it. There's no delivery fees or any extra fees. It's just popping in the grocery store.
15: Exactly.
1: $5 later, you got lunch.
15: Yep. They have a section that they have $5 and $6 boxes that you can pick. Little sandwiches, you know, the ones that they put on the potato rolls and stuff like that. And they add the grapes and the cheese and everything else.
0: $5 is a great deal. I have seen signs that Wawa has a special deal that $6 for like a shorty, a soda, and a bag of chips.
1: And
0: $6, that's close to my old $5 budget.
1: Yeah.
0: Linda, by the way, just for calling, you qualify, and we'll let you know later on this hour if you won or not, the Yacht Rock prize package from Parks Casino, Yacht Rock Celebration at Parks on May 29th. There's food and drinks and free slot play involved, too. So you're in the running for that, okay?
15: That's awesome. I love parks.
0: All right. Thanks, Linda. Thanks for calling New Jersey 101.5. 1-800-283-101.5. We're talking about lunches this hour, your lunch habit, over $5,000 a year if you go out every day to eat lunch. I used to do that. I never realized I was paying that kind of money, and maybe you didn't realize it either. So both Kyle and I, we bring our lunch most days. What's your lunch habit? And here's the other thing that Michelle brought up. Somebody in her office heated up something and it made it smell like a delicious restaurant.
1: Mm-hmm.
0: That is not always the case.
1: No, it's not.
0: Do not heat fish at work.
1: No.
0: Never heat fish at work, no matter what, whether it's salmon or shrimp or whatever. That is a no-no. That is a violation.
1: I'm kind of anti-fish in general. My apartment, every time we make fish, it smells like fish no matter what for at least like 2 days after.
0: Yeah.
1: Fish is not nearly good enough for me to keep wanting to have it if it's going to stink the apartment up.
0: Yeah, I only cook it outside on the grill.
1: And I don't have a grill. If I did, I would do the same thing. But for right now, I think kaput's on the fish. Yeah. I'm done.
0: We're taking a salmon break right now. For a while, like I would get into the... I had a format of dinner.
1: Yeah.
0: And on Wednesday nights, I was making salmon every night. It's just easier when you're making up, the shopping list. Wednesday, done. Salmon every night.
1: You can do it by the day.
0: Well, we both got a little sick of salmon, so we're taking a...
1: I get sick of it so quick.
0: A little bit of a breather from salmon. We had a close relationship, but we're taking some
1: time. Taking a break right now.
0: So what's your lunch game? 1-800-283-101.5. 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So call, be in the running for that, and tell us your lunch game at 1-800-283-101.5. 1219, here's New Jersey Fast Traffic.
12: Route 33 eastbound, right lane is still closed. Crash cleanup down utility pole. Westbound reopened, that's at Neptune. Gothels Bridge looking good in and out of Staten Island. However, the Outer Bridge crossing is not looking good coming into New Jersey. That is backed up because of construction work. And actually, I take that back about the Gothels Bridge. Just learning of an accident. This is coming westbound 278, Gothels Bridge, Jersey side. So both of those Staten Island crossings are going to cost you some time. George Washington Bridge also costs you about an hour plus the toll. Upper level, lower level, you've got about a 15-minute delay. Lincoln and Holland Tunnels 5 to 10. NJ Transit 45-minute delays on train service in and out of New York's Penn Station. 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Traffic every 15 minutes. Next report at 12:33 from the All-American Subaru of Holbridge Traffic Desk on New Jersey 101.5.
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13: New Jersey 101.5 instant weather. Temperatures today running 10 to 15 degrees above normal for early May. Considerably warmer than yesterday. It's a little one-day taste of summer-like weather. Windy today with mostly sunny skies through this afternoon. High temperatures in the lower 80s. Tonight we drop to around 60, fairly mild with increasing clouds. But then upper 60s tomorrow with scattered showers and thunderstorms likely right in the middle of the day. Cloudy, breezy, and cooler tomorrow. I'm Chief Meteorologist Dan Zarro.
1: 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Fast traffic, instant weather. It's every 15 minutes on New Jersey 101.5. 78 in Burlington, 76 in Belvedere. We have cracked 80 degrees in Old Bridge. Warm day out there today.
21: 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I hear a little Yacht Rock in the background. We're celebrating Yacht Rock this hour. 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Do you go out every day, or do you bring lunch every day? Let's talk to Kathleen in Princeton. 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
22: Hi, how are you?
21: Good to hear from you. How are you doing?
22: Good. I make my own lunch every day at home, but that's because I work from home. But
21: there you go.
22: In the winter,
1: the advantage.
22: In the winter, I try to make a big pot of soup and divide it in little Ziploc bags and just pull that out for lunch. Or in the summer, I try to have a salad, but I try to prep it all so I have it ready to go.
21: Was there ever a point in your working years when you didn't work at home that you would go out and eat every day at lunchtime?
22: No, not every day, but sure, we'd go out once a week, maybe on a Friday. I don't know. I feel like it's pretty fattening to do that.
21: Yeah, maybe that was the issue, maybe why I stopped. I worked here from 99 to 17, then I left and came back last year. But all those years from 99 to 17, I think every day I either went to a local deli or a local restaurant every single day. And now if I did that now, it would be between $5,000 and $6,000 a year. Then it was probably still a lot. Maybe it was three. I don't even want to do the math.
22: But I try not to eat bread, so
21: yeah.
22: It's harder to just grab stuff.
1: No. Little off topic, Kathleen. It's not exactly about food. Do you like working from home?
22: Sure. Although it can get lonely, but yeah.
1: I've always wondered that because the idea of it sounds nice. Like there's days you get out of bed and you're like, I don't feel like driving to work. But at the same time, I don't know that I would want to be just sitting in my house or my apartment the entire day. I always wondered if that makes you stir crazy or if it's a better way to be productive.
22: I don't know. I'm always like going places. I was just at the Jersey Shore. I just got back. So, I don't know. It hasn't been too terribly boring, but it is a little isolating.
21: Is it a full-time job that you have working from home, full-time?
22: No, it's
1: gotcha.
22: Part-time.
21: Yeah, my daughter, she works from home when she's not out in the field, and she can work pretty efficiently at home where she's not just stacked up with busy work all day long. She's got some time in between to breathe a little bit. Do you find that's the case with you working at home, Kathleen?
22: Yeah, definitely.
0: Well, good.
22: Nice. And that's why I have the luxury of making my own food at home.
1: Well, listen, it's cheaper and it's healthier to do that, right? To just make your own food and make it healthy.
22: It's definitely healthier, you know, what you're eating.
1: Yep.
0: Great to hear from you, Kathleen. You're in the running for that Yacht Rock Celebration prize package. Thanks for calling New Jersey 101.5.
1: I want to go to Tom calling from Galloway, who's got his lunch that he eats every day. What's up, Tom?
3: Hey, how you doing?
0: Hey, Tom.
3: Yeah, so I bring lunch most of the day. So right now I just got done a couple slices of pizza. We had ordered out the other night. So, but usually, you know, if we're making dinner, it's always extra. So everybody gets a little bit for lunch the next day.
0: Where'd you order pizza from? Give them a plug.
3: This would have come from Costello's down in Smithville.
0: Okay.
1: All right.
0: Very nice.
3: Yeah. They just moved locations and they knock it out of the park.
1: When you have the pizza at work, do you heat it up or are you going room temp or cold pizza?
3: Yep. I got a microwave right here and it for a minute and I'm good, man.
0: Tom, are you an Absagami graduate?
3: No, actually Holy Spirit. But
0: Holy Spirit.
3: Yep, both of my boys and my wife are both, or they're all Absagami graduates.
0: I went to Oakcrest when Oakcrest and Absagami shared the same building back in the late 70s.
3: Yeah. Absolutely. Yeah, I grew up in Pomona.
0: I grew up in Mays Landing.
3: Not too far.
0: Cool.
3: Yeah.
0: All right.
3: So go Braves.
0: And then you're in the running for that Yacht Rock prize package from Parks Casino. Congratulations, Tom. You're in the running for that. Thanks for calling New Jersey 101.5. Go to Patty. Patty in Tom's River. Hey, Patty, you're on New Jersey 101.5.
6: Hey guys, how are you?
0: Good. How you doing?
1: Good afternoon.
6: I'm doing wonderfully well. I'm enjoying this beautiful weather that we're having.
1: Yeah,
6: fantastic.
1: Not going to last. I wish it would.
0: We wish we had windows. We don't have any windows in this studio. If I look out into the hallway, I can see some sunlight shining in, but
1: I see nothing.
0: You see nothing.
1: I'm farther away. I see nothing.
6: We need to put some windows for you all. That helps boost your mood.
0: I know. It's a shame we don't have them. But we could always walk outside during a commercial break. But what's your lunch game?
6: Oh, that's good. Okay, so as I was saying before, I like to spend my time outside. Right now, I just got a car wash, but I have Aloha bars that I eat, and sometimes I eat a Toasty Crunchy bar. Trying to be healthy, trying to eat, you know, kind of clean and all that kind of good stuff. Summer's coming.
0: Yeah, right. So you have to get out there on the beach, and you're working on your beach body?
6: I'm trying.
0: We're always trying.
6: It was a really rough winter.
0: A buddy of mine once said to me, it's an ongoing battle that never ends.
6: It does. You're right. He's right. He's a smart man.
1: So your lunch is kind of like, you said it's the Aloha bar. So it's not like I don't want to say it's not a real meal, but it's more of just kind of like a protein bar type thing?
6: Yeah, protein bar. Yep. And then the other one has, you know, like chia seeds and flax and all that kind of good healthy stuff in it. And yeah, I just tried to do that and drink a lot of water. And yeah, then I'll have a nice healthy meal for dinner. I'm not a big breakfast person, so I'll just...
1: I'm not either. Patty, you and me both. I am a wake up, get out of bed, go to work, grab the leftovers from the fridge, eat them at noon. That's my first meal of the day.
0: I have to have breakfast or I'll be a space cadet on the air.
1: I can't.
0: Yeah.
6: Oh my goodness. That's a lot of people are just like, you don't eat eggs. And I'm like, no, I don't eat eggs. Breakfast is not my thing.
0: Patty, you are in the running for the Yacht Rock Celebration Prize Package from Parks Casino. So good luck to you on winning that. Everybody that calls this hour has a chance to win this great prize package for Yacht Rock Celebration on the 29th. One grand prize winner is going to receive a VIP night out at Parks with dinner at Parks Grill, Liberty Bell Gastropub, Liberty Bell Beer Garden, or Bamboo, a $150 value. And then on top of that, $150 in free slot play. 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It's Kyle Forsini and me, Eric Johnson, with you today. Judy's off. 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
9: Now the latest New Jersey news from NJ1015.com. A car with two young children inside stolen outside a Wawa in Bridgeton early this morning. Police responded to the Wawa on East Broad Street around 1:20 a.m. for a report of a car theft. According to police, the mom left her one-year-old and seven-year-old kids in the car with the engine running while she ran inside. The car was gone when she returned. The vehicle with the kids inside was found about a mile and a half away. They are okay, unharmed. The suspect's still on the run. It's a hefty sentence for a convicted drug dealer dealer in Camden County.
8: Lindenwald resident Diego Juarez Ventura was busted a year ago by police, found with a massive stash of cocaine and crystal meth, plus more than $30,000 cash. In March, the 39-year-old pleaded guilty to three counts of first-degree possession with intent to distribute controlled dangerous substances. Now he's been sentenced to 20 years in state prison. Erin Vogt, New Jersey 101.5 News.
9: An 8-year-old boy recovering after being attacked by a beaver in Mahwah. Police say the kid was fishing at Lake Henry Sunday night when the enormous rodent sprang from the water, charged him. The boy was initially about to run away, but tripped and the beaver bit him on the thigh. An adult intervened, kicking and hitting the beaver before it finally returned to the water. It reportedly attacked other parkgoers that same day. Animal control officers managed to capture the beaver. They say it appeared to be sick. Beavers can carry rabies, and the child was rushed to a hospital for treatment. I'm Jen Ursulo. NJ1015.com is your source for breaking news. 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

0: 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May is National Stroke Month. 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Call 911 if you or someone you're with are experiencing the symptoms of a stroke.
1: New Jersey 101.5, Judy and EJ show. Kyle and EJ today. Judy's taking some PTO. We have a very simple question we're asking you. We went a little bit hard the first 2 hours with some harder topics. A light one here. What's your lunch habits? 1-800-283-1015. Do you bring your lunch? You pack it each morning. You bring leftovers from the night before. Or maybe you go out for lunch every day. If you did that in today's economy, you'd be spending about $5,000 to $6,000 a year. Your phone calls on that coming up in 2 minutes. Right now, here's Traffic with Bob.
2: Route 33 eastbound, right lane is still closed. Crash cleanup down utility pole. Westbound reopened, that's at Neptune. Gothels Bridge looking good in and out of Staten Island. However, the Outer Bridge crossing is not looking good coming into New Jersey. That is backed up because of construction work. And actually, I take that back about the Gothels Bridge. Just learning of an accident. This is coming westbound 278, Gothels Bridge, Jersey side. So both of those Staten Island crossings are going to cost you some time. George Washington Bridge also costs you about an hour, plus the toll, upper level, lower level. Got about a 15-minute delay. Lincoln and Holland Tunnels 5 to 10. NJ Transit 45-minute delays on train service in and out of New York's Penn Station. 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Traffic every 15 minutes. Next report at 12:33 from the All-American Subaru of Holbridge Traffic Desk on New Jersey 101.5.
1: New Jersey 101.5 instant weather. Today is our one day of wonderful warmth, and then rain returns to the forecast, and temperatures are going to drop below normal yet again through the rest of the week. Having said that, I think we do have more nice weather days coming up Friday and Mother's Day Sunday. Even the days with a rain chance plugged in could have several hours of nice weather along the way, too. Today, mostly sunny, windy, and warm, highs in the lower 80s. Tonight, increasing clouds and staying fairly mild with lows around 60. Tomorrow, scattered showers and thunderstorms are likely from mid-morning through the afternoon. It is not a washout. There will be some dry weather tomorrow. Cloudy, breezy, cooler, upper 60s. And then Thursday, just occasional showers. Maybe some late day peaks of sun. Highs will settle around 60. I'm Chief Meteorologist Dan Zero.
3: 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Isn't it time to finally be pain-free? 71 right now in Flemington, 81 degrees in Freehold, Pennsville, 78. Fast traffic, instant weather every 15 minutes on New Jersey 101.5.
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3: Yes, it is.
4: And all you got to do is call us and tell us what you're eating for lunch.
3: That's right. 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We're getting messages. 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
4: We got Bill. We got Denise. We got Frank. We got Cindy. And right now, Frank, do we have two Franks? We have two Franks.
3: We got two Franks.
4: Here's Frank, Staten Island. Staten Island Frank. You're Frank. On New Jersey 101.5.
3: Frank.
4: Hey, Frank.
5: Hey, AJ. How are you?
4: I'm doing all right. Say hi to Kyle.
5: Hey, Kyle. How you doing? Filling in for Judy, huh?
3: I'm doing well. Yes, sir. Judy's on some PTO. I'm with EJ. Sorry.
5: Nice. Yeah, so my kids started into the workforce now and realized how expensive lunch is buying out. So they have a routine of bringing their lunch every day into work with them.
3: Yep. I'm the same way. I have done that where I'll order out lunch some days, Frank, and I cringe at seeing what the final price is. And I make a vow to myself every time that I won't do it again.
5: Oh yeah,
4: yeah.
5: My son has. So he's in the city. He works in the city. So, he usually a bit of a routine. So Mondays are Sunday's leftovers, and then Tuesday's the deli meat sandwich, and then Wednesday possibly he eats there. So he goes to one particular place that he frequents, and they already know his order as he comes in. So
3: love
5: it's,
3: that.
5: It's pretty funny. Yeah, but it's the one time a week that he doesn't bring. That's it.
4: Yeah, I was shocked. I was shocked, Frank, when I saw it was between $5,000 and $6,000 a year if you go out every single day and eat lunch.
5: Oh, I.

0: It's unbelievable. And you know what the thing is, too? You can't dismiss the fact that you have to, like, if you're not having leftovers, if you're going to buy the meats and stuff like that, turkey at $12.99 a pound or whatever. So it's like, all right, you're cutting it in half.
1: Yeah.
0: Possibly. Like, go buy your own sandwich as opposed to making it or whatever.
1: I did pay $9 a pound yesterday for some Dietz and Watson smoked turkey. So, yeah, I mean, even that's not cheap, but it's still cheaper than going out. Frank, you're in the running for that great prize package for Parks Casino and the Yacht Rock Celebration. Let's go to Cindy in Hamilton. Hey, Cindy, you're on New Jersey 101.5.
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1: I sound like Peter Brady.
2: So I'm kind of forced to go home every day because I have a dog I have to walk. And he forces me to stay grounded and not spend a lot of money, which I don't have anyway. So that's my routine pretty much. It's boring. I go home and walk my dog, grab a little something, and head back to work, which I'm doing right now.
3: Nice. It's a good little way to break up the day, though. You get to leave the office. You get to go on a little adventure, walk the dog, get some lunch, and go back.
2: Yeah, very, very good.
3: What are you typically having for lunch? Are you making it when you get back home? Are you having leftovers from the night before? How do we go about this?
2: I typically make like a pot of soup or something that lasts me a few days. Sometimes it's leftovers, sometimes not.
3: How many days in a row do you go with eating the soup? And I only ask this because I have a weird thing where I can only have leftovers the next day. Once it gets past one day, I'm like, is this thing still good?
1: Yeah.
2: Well, I freeze it in small containers, so I can go back, like, even a month later and have some, but I only have it for a couple of days.
1: I made a bolognese on Thursday, and...
3: Don't eat it now.
1: I ate it yesterday.
3: Oh.
1: It was... The taste was a little off.
3: Oh, no.
1: Cindy, you're in the running for that great Yacht Rock Celebration Prize package at Parks Casino. Thanks for calling New Jersey 101.5.
3: Four-day-old bolognese. What?
1: Friday, Saturday.
3: It's a fun
1: Sunday.
3: Word to say, by the way.
1: Bolognese.
3: I love saying that word. It's bolognese.
1: Say it with the G. It's got a G in it.
3: Bolognese.
1: Bolognese.
3: Bolognese. Real quick, we had somebody on the app chat that has now disappeared. However, KSM and Yardley writes in and trying to talk about getting rid of the smell of fish, which I mentioned earlier. She says her husband loves to eat fish. Yeah. She's got a Yankee candle called Sage and Citrus.
1: All right.
3: And that gets rid of the smell really quickly. And I apparently need to try it because the candles that I got, they're no good.
1: They're no good?
3: No. I mean, they're good smelling.
1: Are they not Yankee?
3: They're not Yankee. They're not Yankee,
1: Yankee candle?
3: They're not the Yankees.
1: Are they Confederate?
3: That's the stupidest thing I've ever heard in my life.
1: The Confederate candles, they're not so good.
3: By the way, now that we're bringing up Yankee, rest in peace, John Sterling. He passed away yesterday.
1: Yeah, and the Yankees having a good season.
3: Yeah. The Yankees win.
1: Frank, I bet you Frank, you think Frank's a Yankees or a Mets?
3: No, he's Yankees.
1: Hey, Frank, you're on New Jersey 101.5.
4: Hello.
1: Hello.
3: Hello.
4: How you doing?
1: Good. How you doing? Are you Yankees or Mets fan?
4: Yankees.
1: Yeah. Ah, you got it right, Kyle. How'd you know Frank was a Yankees fan?
3: It's had a vibe.
1: Because he's from Carteret. If you're from Staten Island, maybe you're a Mets fan. Right?
3: Nah, I don't know how that works. I can tell.
1: You can just tell?
3: Matter of fact, next couple of people we go to, I'll guess what sports team they're a fan of.
1: Frank, what's your lunch game?
4: My lunch is soup, salad, and a sandwich.
1: Ooh,
4: and then you got the kind of snack that I could find around the house.
1: Yeah. I used to make a salad every single day. Like, you know, there was a period where I would bring lunch. And I wouldn't bring lunch. I'd go out every day. But when I started bringing lunch and I wanted to lose weight, that was my motivation, not to save money, just to lose weight.
3: Yeah.
1: Make a salad every single day. But that takes a little time. Do you bring it to work or are you at home, Frank?
4: I'm at home.
1: Okay.
3: Nice. What kind of soup are we doing? You're the third person this hour to say soup.
4: Oh, it depends on the day because I get it from a diner here in my town.
1: Oh, gotcha. There you go.
3: A little soup of the day action.
1: Yeah, Frank, good to hear from you. You're in the running for the Yacht Rock Celebration at Parks Casino. Everybody this hour qualifies. Somebody's going to win it between now and 1 o'clock. Let's go to Denise in Tom's River. Hey, Denise, you're on New Jersey 101.5.
5: Hi, thanks for taking my call.
1: Yeah.
5: I used to cook breakfast, lunch, and dinner, but since my husband's passing and it's only me now, I really don't eat breakfast, and for lunch I'll have a salad, and in the winter I'll have a salad and a cup of soup, and, you know, I have something light for dinner, because it's really hard cooking for one now.
1: Yeah, we're sorry for your loss. Cooking for one, is the challenge you just have too much?
5: It's too much, and it's like, okay, do I really want leftovers of this for 2 days?
3: Right.
1: Yeah, sometimes leftovers is a good thing. Like, I'll cook like this week, I want to make something tomorrow. I can't figure out what it is, but have it for Wednesday and Thursday. That way it takes, I don't have to cook anything on Thursday because I have the leftovers. It makes things a little easier, but you're right. If it's just you, maybe you're eating the bolognese for 3 days in a row.
5: Yeah, exactly.
1: All right.
5: And you just don't feel like cooking.
1: Yeah, especially in the summertime, right? And Denise, do you still work full-time?
5: I do not. I work part-time.
1: Yeah.
3: Nice.
1: Working full-time's tough. When my wife went back to work full-time is when I started helping out making dinner.
3: Doing the dinners. The bolognese was a la EJ now.
1: It was great bolognese. But, when both people are working, both people should cook. Denise, thanks for calling New Jersey 101.5. Talking about your lunch game and what you do to save a little money. 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What do you do? 1-800-283-101.5. 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
3: Gothel's Bridge into New Jersey, delays continue. That's all because of an earlier accident. Outer Bridge Crossing is also slow coming in from Staten Island. That's because of construction work. Route 22 looking better in the hillside. Accident's been cleared. Route 22 westbound slow out toward Chestnut Street in Union because of construction. Route 33 eastbound, one lane closed at Route 18 for a down utility pole. Still about 45 minutes to an hour at the George Washington Bridge. Upper, lower level better. Lincoln and Holland tunnels with a 10 to 15 minute delay. NJ Transit still at least 45-minute delays on train service in and out of New York's Penn Station. And South Jersey roads, just the construction work today on Route 70 eastbound by Maple Avenue at Evesham, 42 northbound at 41 construction. Traffic made possible by ExpressPros.com. 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Traffic every 15 minutes. Next report at 103 from the All-American Subaru of Old Bridge Traffic Desk. 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
2: New Jersey 101.5 instant weather. Temperatures today running 10 to 15 degrees above normal for early May. Considerably warmer than yesterday. It's a little one-day taste of summer-like weather. Windy today with mostly sunny skies through this afternoon. High temperatures in the lower 80s. Tonight we drop to around 60, fairly mild with increasing clouds. But then upper 60s tomorrow with scattered showers and thunderstorms likely right in the middle of the day. Cloudy, breezy, and cooler tomorrow. I'm Chief Meteorologist Dan Zarrow.
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6: Hey, how you guys doing today, man?
5: Good. Thanks for calling in.
4: Hi, Bill.
6: So my go-to routine is whatever the night before for dinner I have for lunch. I don't waste my food. I make a pot of spaghetti. I'm eating it for 3 days.
5: Yeah.
6: Lunch, dinner, you know.
5: I like having the leftovers. It makes life a lot easier. You have time to do other things.
6: Leftover spaghetti's the best because the noodles suck up that sauce and it's so much better.
5: So there are certain methods of reheating. A lot of people swear by leftover pasta, putting it in a frying pan. They say that's the way to do it.
6: Yes.
5: Some do it in the microwave.
4: Yeah, I'm a microwave guy. I've never done the pot.
5: Yeah, apparently.
4: Pan.
5: No, pan. You put in the frying pan. Yeah. Apparently, it cooks up pretty good. Bill, thanks for calling New Jersey 101.5. Go to Tom in Princeton. Hey, Tom, you're on New Jersey 101.5.
7: Hello.
5: Hey, man.
4: Yellow.
7: So my go-to is a California pork roll and cheese. You take yourself a nice Portuguese roll. You put mayo on both sides. Toast it lightly in your frying pan. Then you throw in your Vidalia onions and your pork roll. Okay, you saute that up. Throw it on the roll. Top it off with some lettuce, tomato. Take a bite and look for the angels.
5: Sounds great. You had me at Vidalia onion. I love those sweet onions, especially the Vidalia onions, and combining that with pork roll, that sounds great.
7: Like I said, take a bite and look for the angels because you think you're in heaven.
5: I made a note of that, Tom. I'm going to make it. You're in the running now for the Yacht Rock Celebration prize package. We'll go to Rita. Rita is in

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1: Hi.
0: How you doing? What's your lunch game?
1: Okay, so I am one of the people who works from home, and I normally do lunch around noon, and it's breakfast food. So it's usually an egg with a chicken sausage patty. Mm. Sometimes I'll use a toast. Sometimes I won't. I'll do arugula, and it's the best thing ever.
0: I make egg sandwiches on the weekends. I'll usually get a Thomas English muffin, put some butter on the English muffin, I'll just scramble up some eggs, but then stick a bunch of Cooper Sharp cheese in there and some onions, and that's enough for me.
1: For the weekends, I do egg sandwiches, but I do like a Western omelet, and then you put it on toast with arugula and pepper jack cheese.
0: Very good. Another good recipe I just took down for another future breakfast or lunch. Shall we go to Barbara?
2: Yeah, let's try and get through everybody before we got to get out of here. We'll rapid fire. Barbara, your lunch, go.
3: Hi, guys. How are you?
0: Good.
3: Well, I'm one of those fortunate full-time employees who has an employer who buys the three or four of us lunch every single day.
2: That's ideal.
0: Every day? Wow.
3: Every single day.
0: That's so great.
3: He's phenomenal. So we have Chinese one day. We have Italian another day. We have Mexican another day. We have subs another day. He's so generous.
0: Does he have any, are there any openings at the company right now? You know, back when I was in management, we would go out to lunch and have our meetings, and usually the general manager would buy lunch, and it was great. I'm not a manager anymore, so I'm bringing lunch every day. But Barbara, thanks for calling New Jersey 101.5. So everybody that's called this hour, everybody, and we'll let you know after the news who won, but the Yacht Rock celebration at Parks Casino May 29th, one grand prize winner, who we'll let you know shortly, gets that VIP night out at Parks. Parks is a great place. 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
0: Yeah, so if you don't win today, you might have a chance to win again tomorrow. Coming up in the next hour, by the way, Kyle, they called that wallaby down in Cape May County. 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That's coming up in the next hour with me and Kyle. 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
1: It's 1 o'clock. I'm Jen Ursulo. Topping our report this hour, new details coming in about Sunday's truck collision involving a United Airlines plane that was landing at Newark Airport. The Boeing 767 was traveling 160 miles per hour when the bottom of the plane and landing gear struck a light pole and the tractor trailer on the New Jersey Turnpike. The truck driver was the only reported injury, but has since been released from the hospital. The flight was coming in from Venice, Italy. A New Jersey man who previously worked for the IRS now faces federal charges, accused of embezzling more than $12 million from work.
14: Robert McClogie was charged in Newark federal court with wire fraud and 2 counts of money laundering. Federal prosecutors say the 43-year-old Carlstadt resident was an IRS revenue agent before being hired by a New Jersey-based fuel company as a CFO. He's accused of stealing millions over an 8-year span, spending a good chunk on high-stakes gambling debts. Investigators say as the scheme was found out last year, McClogie went into the office on a Sunday and was caught on video shredding piles of documents. Erin Vogt, New Jersey 101.5 News.
1: It was slated to open yesterday, but the Freehold Public Library closed until further notice following a shooting last week. The man who was shot is in critical but stable condition. Authorities say it's an isolated incident, no threat to the public, but the library director says preparing the library for reopening is taking longer than expected. Patrons should not worry about returning overdue materials at this time. 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So if you hear any scurrying or chirping noises coming from the attic or notice wall or ceiling discoloration, yeah, most likely have a family of raccoons, skunks, or squirrels. It is birthing season in New Jersey, and they're looking to take up residence in your home, says Josh Fogel, Northeast Sales Manager at Critter Control. Babies can be very destructive as they're teething and gnawing on wires.
15: We've seen electrical fires. We've seen electrical systems go out, alarm systems, lights go out, which can be concerning. They love to chew on the wood. They can destroy AC units. If your AC ducts are in the attic, they can kind of rip those open. I've seen attics that are completely destroyed and need new AC units.
1: 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Having babies in your home, Fogel says get a professional to come out, inspect the home, and seal off any potential entry points. 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Chief Meteorologist Dan Zaro's complete forecast is coming up. New Jersey, fast traffic in 1 minute.
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2: 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Here's fast traffic.
17: A few problem spots out there on the roads. We'll start in Neptune, 33 eastbound. It's a bit heavy from 18 into Oxford Way. There's a crash involving a downed pole. The right lane there is blocked. Tap of the brakes on the Parkway southbound in the express lanes between exits 114 and 109. Slow-moving crew has the right lane blocked there. And be careful in Bridgewater, Steel Gap Road. That's closed in both directions between Foothill Road and Twin Oaks Road because of a disabled vehicle. Through Belleville, still have a lot of closures in place as the state of emergency continues, all related to that Sunday 12 alarm bill. Building fire, so avoid the general area if you can. Turnpike southbound, tap of the brakes south of exit 8 with some debris taking out the right lane. One note from NJT, Northeast Corridor trains still seeing about a 45-minute delay, and that is because of an earlier track issue. Leaving New Jersey, Commodore Barry Bridge, tap of the brakes into PA. That is through construction. The GWB, 45 to 60 minutes for the upper level, 15 to 20 for the lower level. Lincoln Tunnel and Holland Tunnel both look good. Traffic every 15 minutes. Your next report is at 118. I'm Brendan Joseph on New Jersey 101.5.
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18: New Jersey 101.5 instant weather. Thermometers are really cooking as we head into this afternoon. It feels more like we're gearing up for Father's Day in the middle of June than Mother's Day here in May. Highs reaching into the lower 80s this afternoon. There is a wind for sure, gusting to 20 or 30 miles an hour throughout this afternoon, keeping the warm air moving around. I'm going to call it mostly sunny for the rest of today. Clouds will increase tonight, and temperatures stay fairly warm. You can probably skip the jacket here with lows around 60. Tomorrow, umbrellas up with scattered showers and thunderstorms likely for a few hours during the day. Cloudy, breezy, and cooler tomorrow. Highs only reaching the upper 60s. Occasional showers expected on Thursday, maybe with some late-day peaks of sun. Highs will settle around 60. I'm Chief Meteorologist Dan Zarrow.
2: 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Right now around New Jersey, Union 81, Long Branch 72, 81 in Vineland, same as Union. That data center heating things up down there. Making it hot, fast traffic and instant weather. It's every 15 minutes on New Jersey 101.5.
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0: Parks Online Casino, Jersey Chime Time. 110 on the Judy and EJ Show. Judy Franco taking a few days of PTO. It's Kyle Frasini and me, Eric Johnson. Hopefully you, if you give us a call, 1-800-283-101.5. I love this song from the Thompson Twins.
2: So good.
0: So good. So good news, Kyle. The escaped wallaby found in Middle Township. It's been found. It escaped a few hours ago. It was a wallaby. Wallaby kind of looks like a kangaroo, but it's not. And it's from Australia, where all those...
2: mutants.
0: Everything in Australia is just kind of bizarre. Somehow... the wallaby found himself, lost in Middle Township in Cape May County.
2: So good for the population, the wallaby was caught. Bad for the wallaby. He wanted to go explore.
0: He was a 2-year-old wallaby, was on the loose after hopping out of its enclosure overnight at the Cape May County Park and Zoo. By the way, have you ever visited the Cape May County Zoo?
2: Yeah. No, I've never been there, no.
0: You've got to go. They've got this one platform there that you're on the same level as the head of a giraffe.
2: Wow.
0: So, like, you're walking along, you know, normally you're on the ground, like at Philadelphia Zoo. Oh, look way up there. There's the giraffe's head.
2: Yeah.
0: But you're on a platform, and the giraffe's head level with you.
2: They got alligators there?
0: I don't know.
2: Mm.
0: You're afraid of them, though.
2: But I would like to see them knowing they can't hurt me.
0: I don't know. I'll have to look that up.
2: I'm very fascinated. I should go to the zoo, to be honest, because I am, like, the target audience for National Geographic documentaries about wildlife. I love it. I love watching what they do and how they operate and how their lives are insane. And it's like kill or be killed and survival. Yeah, so I should go to the zoo.
0: Sometimes, though, the animals do disgusting things and you have to explain it to your little children.
2: Well, sometimes humans do disgusting things. You got to explain it to your children, too.
0: But not on display behind a cage or a window.
2: That's a very good point.
0: I probably can't even talk about some of these things I've seen at the zoo. These animals do.
2: Is it usually like the monkeys that do the weird stuff too?
0: I don't even want to talk about it.
2: All right. So you seem like you've been scarred by the zoo. No, oh my goodness. What did you see? Now I need to know.
0: I saw this one thing with an ape.
2: Oh.
0: That was so sad that made me not want to go back.
2: Oh no. It was sad?
0: Sometimes they just look sad because they're like in this enclosure.
2: Well, yeah, I don't know that they love it. And
0: I feel bad.
2: There's a debate like, about whether
0: like
2: or not that's
0: in jail and
2: ethical.
0: And sometimes they I don't even, I'm not talking about
2: it. Yeah, this is really messed up.
0: Sometimes they do things that you'd rather not see.
2: Oh, I get that.
0: It's like, you know, I can't unsee that.
2: Yeah.
0: So.
2: Well, the apes and the monkeys, man, those things freak me out almost more than alligators because they're so human-like. They look like us. I've seen videos of, and this was before AI, so I know it's real.
0: Yeah.
2: You ever seen the video of I think it's like a gorilla or an orangutan or one of the two. I don't know the difference, to be honest with you.
0: Right.
2: He took sunglasses from somebody and then puts them on.
0: He knew to put them on.
2: He knew to put them on.
0: Wow.
2: How does he know that?
0: It's pretty smart.
2: They're weird, man. They're very smart, and we evolved from that many, many, many years ago, but they're not that far off from us. They just can't talk.
0: Maybe that's why I feel so sad when I see, especially like the primates that are locked up behind glass. Or
2: could have been you thousands and thousands of years
0: just
2: ago.
0: Just a few little chromosomes.
2: Yeah.
0: I could have.
2: You're lucky you were born when you were. Otherwise, you'd have been just like them.
0: Anyway.
2: Weird to think about.
0: All that to let you know that the wallaby of Cape May County is back at the Cape May County Zoo. Happy to hear that. Speaking of animals, spring. We're well into spring now. And the birthing season, driving raccoons and squirrels and skunks into New Jersey homes. Nesting in attics and walls, causing damage, fire risks if they get into the wires, and even spreading disease. So if wild critters moved into your home to have babies, would you handle it yourself, or would you call in help, like professionals to take care of, or you just do it yourself? 1-800-283-101.5.
2: Unless it's an insect or a spider or something, I'm not handling it myself. I don't know what the right move is, what to do if something's in my house. Or terrorizing my property? I'm calling somebody to figure this thing out.
0: I don't know if this is legal or not. It could be illegal, and this is not in the house. But we had groundhogs that overran the property, and my wife spends thousands of dollars on plants every year. Flowers, the yard looks great. And these groundhogs were eating, like, the flowers and the plants and stuff like that. And it got to be so bad that, all our investment in these plants was just being washed, eaten away, literally.
2: Yeah.
0: So I went out and bought one of these live traps that opens up, and then you put like an apple in there, and then it'll walk in, and a door will close behind it, and then the groundhog's in there. And then I would take it out to a park and let it go. And I don't think you're supposed to do that.
2: That's a humane way of doing it, though. Yeah. Although you are rehoming them, as they say, which is not they're going to be confused.
0: We did them one by one, and we don't really have that problem anymore. And this has happened maybe 20 years ago.
2: You got to do what you got to do.
0: Well, though, I didn't think about it. I didn't research it. We just acted on it and did it because they were really quite eating everything on the property.
2: Yeah, it's not good.
0: But then thinking more, and they were living under my shed. And then I thought, as I get older, I get more mature, maybe I think more deeply about things. Maybe what if there were babies under there and I took their mom away? That was probably not a good
2: messed
0: thing.
2: Up.
0: It's probably not a good thing I did.
2: Messed up. Yeah. Exactly. Now you can't.
0: But then again,
2: like that,
0: if
2: though,
0: those babies would have survived, that's more things eating our plants.
2: Exactly. They're just, they know, hey, they tell all their friends, yo, this Linda, she's got good plants. Let's go get the eats over there. We'll make a home. We'll live there.
0: Yeah.
2: And we'll be happily ever after. Word gets out. All the friends join in. And then here you are, the SOB rehoming them.
0: Overwhelmed by
2: you ruined
0: that.
2: It.
0: And then there's the deer, of course, outside that I don't have a vegetable garden anymore because they just eat the tomatoes all the time.
2: So a couple of things here because I want to read some messages on the app chat. Yesterday, when Allie and I were on our Mr. Softy walk when we found him,
0: yes,
2: we walked by four deer just grazing on the plants in somebody's yard.
0: Yeah.
2: And I was like, wow, they did not care that we were there. They were not running away from us. They were just munching. I don't know why the eats were so good there, but they obviously are either getting fed by those people or they have the greatest plants known to man because they obviously look like they go there frequently and are used to seeing people and do not care. So real quick, because before we go to the phones here, EJ, pressing matter here, Scott in Clearwater, which I agree, we need to know what the monkeys did. So I'll let you think about it, and maybe when we come back at 1:20, we'll talk about what the monkeys did. We all want to know. And then secondly, Kim in Cape May, I'm assuming she works at the Cape May Zoo. She says it's the absolute best. Come and visit. We do have an alligator. We have Ike the alligator.
0: Oh, nice.
2: So I think I figured out what I'm doing
0: listening.
2: This summer. I'm going to visit Ike the alligator. Hopefully he doesn't do that thing they do where he bites my leg and then they roll and I die.
0: Yeah. Well, you're not going to be golfing down there, so you don't have to worry about them walking up to you while you're golfing.
2: No, it's one of the reasons I'm a little scared to golf in Florida or like South Carolina.
0: Well,
2: those things are big, man. And fast.
0: Have you ever heard of a golfer being attacked by a alligator?
2: No, but I'm sure it can happen. Oh. Just like plane crashes. They might not happen often, but they happen. Alligator and human doesn't happen often,
0: but it
2: happens.
0: Who would think about a plane hitting a truck and a light pole in the New Jersey Turnpike?
2: Exactly. Exactly.
0: Anything can happen.
2: Never tell me the odds.
0: We're talking about the critters in your home or maybe in your backyard. Shall we take a call, Kyle?
2: Yeah, let's do it.
0: All right. Christine in Ewing. Hey, Christine, you're on New Jersey 101.5. Hey.
3: I'm going to say hi to my sister-in-law, Tammy, first. And anyway, so yeah, we have a room that
5: we hadn't gone on, we hadn't gone in like 5 years, and we finally went in there, and we opened it. There was like 8 bats in our window.
6: Ooh, wait, what? Wait, you had a room in your home that you didn't go in for 5 years?
5: Yeah, it was just a room that we just kept junk in there, and it was closed off to the house.
6: You must live in a mansion.
5: In there. No, we just.
6: Okay.
5: So,
2: stop asking questions, Ethan.
6: All right, sorry.
5: No. But they're so cute.
2: Yeah, but those things, you gotta like, if they touch you, don't you gotta go immediately get a shot or something?
5: Well, they really can't get in the house. It's like a blocked off. It's in between the screen and like the storm window and everything. They can't get inside the house. But now I said to my husband, he goes, "I'm gonna take care of it myself." Like, no, you cannot do that because of the bat guano, and you don't want to get
2: right.
5: They call it bat crap crazy for a reason. And but now we can't do anything. I think it's illegal to do anything in between April and November because it's their mating season. We are stuck with about 8 bats in our window and expecting a bunch of little babies.
2: Well, it sounds like you're handling it pretty well. You're not distraught over
5: it. I have a menagerie in my backyard. We have birds. I have a little squirrel I named Gracie. She's so cute. So it's just...
6: a menagerie, yeah. I got you. Christine, thanks for calling New Jersey 101.5. You know, I like the birds. As people get older, they tend to like birds more, and they download the Merlin app, and they try to identify all the bird calls. The problem with birds is that they poop on the patio. They're like up. We have this elm tree in our backyard, great big tree, and they like to eat the little elm seeds that drop this time of year. And it's just all over the place.
2: You should have rehomed the groundhogs to Christine, by the way. She loves all the animals.
6: She does love all the animals.
2: You should have just took them to her.
6: I should have brought them up here to you.
2: Would have had a good home.
6: Yeah. Anyway.
2: Food for thought.
6: We're talking about the critters in your home or maybe in your backyard. It's nesting season. They're having babies. They could be having babies in your attic or in your walls. Do you take care of it yourself or do you call the professionals? They say you should call the professionals. 120, here's New Jersey Fast Traffic.
7: 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It's the southbound side of 42. You're pretty heavy as you go past 130. A crash there has the left lane blocked. The right lanes are getting by at the moment. In Neptune 33, eastbound's pretty heavy from 18 into Oxford Way, where the right lane is blocked by a crash involving a down pole. Parkway southbound, you'll tap the brakes in the express lanes between exits 114 and 109. There's a slow-moving crew taking out the right lane there. And a closure in Bridgewater, Steel Gap Road, that remains closed between Foothill Road and Twin Oaks Road because of a disabled vehicle. Now, we still have a lot of road closures in place in Belleville as the state of emergency is still in place, all left over from Sunday's 12-alarm fire, so avoid the general area there if you can. Leaving New Jersey, we have a minor delay on the Commodore Barry Bridge into PA. That's through construction. GWB, 40 minutes for the upper level, 15 to 20 for the lower level. That's through construction as well. Lincoln Tunnel and Holland Tunnel both look good. 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From the DCH Ford of Eatontown Traffic Desk, I'm Brendan Joseph on New Jersey 101.5.
21: 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Plus traffic, weather, and all the fun only Big Joe can deliver. 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
18: New Jersey 101.5 instant weather. Temperatures today running 10 to 15 degrees above normal for early May, considerably warmer than yesterday. It's a little one-day taste of summer-like weather. Windy today with mostly sunny skies through this afternoon. High temperatures in the lower 80s. Tonight we drop to around 60, fairly mild with increasing clouds, but then upper 60s tomorrow with scattered showers and thunderstorms likely right in the middle of the day. Cloudy, breezy, and cooler tomorrow. I'm Chief Meteorologist Dan Zara.
2: 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Right now, let's look at some temperatures around the Garden State. It is 81 in Morristown, 81 in Ewing, 81 in Turnersville, all three 81 degrees. Fast traffic and instant weather every 15 minutes on New Jersey 101.5.
0: I'm going to have to go for a hike this afternoon.
2: Or maybe the wallaby's been captured?
0: Maybe I'll hop in celebration of the wallaby.
2: I would pay to see that.
0: I'll go to my favorite trail and I'll hop on.
2: You'll do what he wished he could do.
0: He hopped out of the Cape May County Zoo, apparently.
2: He thought he was free.
0: He was out there for a while, hopping around Middle Township, and then he got caught. Now he's back. But here's a good thing that we learned today. We have some listeners at the Cape May County Zoo.
2: We do. Kim in Cape May, she's been writing us a lot of messages. She says to come visit. We love to talk to visitors. She says she is, and I don't know if I'm pronouncing this right, a dachshund?
0: Is that the long dog? Are they the long dogs? Dachshunds? No?
2: What? Apparently, it's a lecturer or somebody who's, given a class or something to that effect. They're just explaining what's going on. So, Kim, I may be in contact with you. I would actually love to go down there and visit. I'm sure Allie would really enjoy that.
0: You would like to be face level with the giraffes.
2: Not the alligators.
0: Not the alligators.
2: No.
0: No.
2: But the giraffes, yeah. I'd like to meet Ike the alligator, though. And people are also writing in Scott and Clearwater. And I don't want to make this a whole alligator thing. It's well documented. I'm terrified of alligators. However,
0: yes.
2: He says, Kyle, there's nothing to be worried about. Gators are terrified of humans. And if you really think about this, why are they terrified? Why is any animal terrified of a human? Because if we don't have a weapon, they are mauling us. There is not a single animal I am beating with my bare hands.
0: Well, you have the fisticuffs.
2: Yeah, but it's not doing anything against maybe a kangaroo, because their form of fighting is punching too.
0: You can't beat a kangaroo.
2: No, probably not.
0: Oh, man, those things are jacked.
2: Yeah, more jacked.
0: Not the wallaby.
2: Than me.
0: The wallaby is not.
2: He's a little short and stocky.
0: Yeah, so they call it the wallaby.
2: He may be eating pretty healthy, eating pretty good.
0: He must have beaten well in those neighborhoods in Cape May County.
2: And he hopped out of his enclosure?
0: He must be a hell of a hopper.
2: He must be. And how did he get caught? Man just got out there and then didn't know what to do. He got out and he was like, well, where do I go from here? I never thought that this plan would work. What do I do now?
0: He could have hopped to the beach.
2: He could have.
0: He could have gone to the Cape May Lighthouse and hopped from the ground floor to the top floor.
2: That's probably right. What's wrong with us?
0: 1-800-283-101.5. We're getting some calls. So I was talking about how I don't like to go to zoos as much because I saw... Listen, Cape May County Zoo is great. Went to the Philadelphia Zoo a few years ago with my wife. And we saw a primate doing something that I cannot unsee. And people want to know what I saw, right?
2: Mm-hmm.
0: I hate to say it. Because it seems like it might be an FCC infraction.
2: Oh, then don't.
0: I won't say it then.
2: Yeah.
0: All right.
2: I don't want to get us in trouble. However, it is not what Mike in East Vineland, he said, we're all mature men. We can fully understand what they did.
0: No, the ape wasn't doing the thing that men do. It wasn't doing that. Let's just say it does something that all humans do.
2: Right.
0: And
2: Or animals.
0: Everything.
2: Everything that lives.
0: Everything does this thing.
2: Yes.
0: There might be a book out there called Everybody Poops. I don't know.
2: Wow.
0: It's a book they read to little kids.
2: Okay.
0: So I'm not saying it was that, but it could have been.
2: Not confirming or denying.
0: I'm gonna do Forrest Gump right now. That's all I've got to say about that.
2: Well, Eric in Rio Grande, EJ, he writes in and says, the Cape May Zoo does have alligators, and he says at least, and this is in reference to zoos not being humane.
0: I never said that.
2: No, I did. Oh. I was the one who said that there was debate out there about whether or not these animals should be held captive.
0: Yeah.
2: He says an animal at a zoo is fed well, medically taken care of for free, although they're not paying for that in the wild, and protected from other animals higher in the food chain. And there are all legitimate claims to that, sure.
0: Yeah.
2: I'm not saying here or there whether this is the right thing or the wrong thing to do. For my entertainment, I would love to go meet like the alligator and Wally the wallaby.
0: But they just can't go to Maurice Pier on their own. The wallaby might have wanted to go to Maurice Pier and rode the roller coaster or something.
2: You never know.
0: I don't know. He wanted to go somewhere.
2: He obviously had something in his little brain that he wanted to go do. I don't know what it was.
0: He wanted to explore Cape May County and Middle Township.
2: Yeah.
0: But let's talk about the critters that may be in your home.
2: Yes.
0: The less exotic animals, the animals that maybe not in a zoo, maybe your home has turned into a zoo because maybe you have squirrels living in your attic, or maybe you have like mice in your walls, or maybe you have groundhogs under your shed out back. And how do you deal with them? Do you take care of it yourself, or do you call the professionals? I think legally here in New Jersey, you need to call the professionals, but not everybody does that. You know, it's your home. You can do whatever you want with it. 1-800-283-101.5.
2: And you know what? And this isn't even being in a home, but this is what I find the stupidest thing in the world. So at our old house where I grew up, we had a backyard there. And my dogs would go out in the backyard. And there would be bunnies who would build a nest dead center in the middle of the backyard, just in the grass. And what do you think happens? Our dogs would find it. They'd go sniff it out. They would take a bunny, put it in their mouth, and run around like they had done something phenomenal. And they would kill a bunny.
0: They shake it back and forth.
2: Shake it back and forth, tossing it up in the air like it's a toy. Next thing you know, bunny's dead. And you are left trying to figure out what to do with the rest of the bunnies that are still alive there. Spoiler alert, even after the bunnies were hopefully grown up and gone and well on their way to adulthood, our dogs would go to that same spot until we moved from that house. They remembered that once upon a time, there were animals there, and they would try and get them every single time.
0: Well, again, survival of the fittest, thinning of the herd, bunny population control. That was a stupid bunny.
2: Yeah.
0: Because I've had stupid bunnies in my yard because, you know, we've had dogs, and I mow the lawn, too.
2: Oh,
0: you
2: no.
0: don't want to run a lawnmower over a bunny situation.
2: Oh, no.
0: That would be really sad. So, listen, to all the bunnies listening, don't make your nest in the middle of the
2: backyard. Don't do it in the middle of the yard.
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0: 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Spring birthing season, driving raccoons, squirrels, skunks into New Jersey. Homes. Have you had to deal with such a thing? 1-800-283-101.5. It's 1:30 at New Jersey 101.5.
8: And now the latest New Jersey news from NJ1015.com. New Jerseyans continue to feel squeezed by the price of fuel. Treasury Secretary Scott Bessent says the Trump administration knows motorists are being impacted by high prices at the pump.
10: We are cognizant that that this short-term blip up in prices is affecting the American people, but I am also confident on the other side of this, prices are going to come down very quickly.
8: The price for a gallon of regular gas is up 34 cents in New Jersey over the last week, according to AAA. Airlines continue to fill in schedule gaps left by the shutdown of Spirit Airlines over the weekend. Allegiant Airlines and Breeze Airways just started flying out of Atlantic City International last year, and Breeze announced they will start local service later this year to Myrtle Beach, South Carolina, and Orlando, Fort Myers, and West Palm Beach, Florida. A federal judge is offering an apology to the California man accused of trying to kill President Trump at the White House Correspondents Association dinner. On Monday, Judge Ziafar Key apologized to Cole Allen for having him remained in solitary confinement. I'm Rick Rickman. Download our free app and take us with you wherever you go. 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
14: Hey, this is Eric Scott. 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I can tell you when it's not a fair fight, when an 80,000-pound semi collides with a car. The people in the car always lose. And if they do survive, they're often left with lifelong injuries. At Levinson Accident

0: 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Here's Fast Traffic.
1: 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Let's start in Neptune, 33 eastbound. Still a bit heavy, Route 18 into Oxford Way, where the right lane is blocked by a crash involving a downed pole. Through South Amboy, 35 southbound, out of Crawl, Lorraine Avenue to Raritan Boulevard. A 15-minute delay because of construction taking out the right lane. Also a 15-minute jam in Sayreville on Route 9 southbound to get from 35 to Ernston Road. That's because of a crash taking out one lane. On the Parkway southbound, a tap of the brakes in the express lanes between exits 114 and 109. I have a slow-moving crew there, and the right lane is blocked. And in Bridgewater, a closure, Steel Gap Road, that is closed between Foothill Road and Twin Oaks Road. That is because of a disabled vehicle. Careful on 42 southbound. You're heavy off the Waltman Bridge past 130. A crash there has two lanes blocked. One note from New Jersey Transit. Northeast Corridor train still seeing up to 45-minute delays in and out of Penn Station, New York, and because of earlier Amtrak track issues. Leaving New Jersey, the Commodore Barry Bridge, tap of the brakes into PA. That's through construction. GWB, we're looking at about a 20 to 30-minute delay for the upper level, 15 to 20-minute for the lower level. Lincoln Tunnel and Holland Tunnel both look good. 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Traffic every 15 minutes. Your next report is at 148. I'm Brendan Joseph on New Jersey 101.5.
0: New Jersey 101.5 in-skin weather. Today is our one day of wonderful warmth. And then rain returns to the forecast, and temperatures are going to drop below normal yet again through the rest of the week. Having said that, I think we do have more nice weather days coming up Friday and Mother's Day Sunday. Even the days with a rain chance plugged in could have several hours of nice weather along the way, too. Today, mostly sunny, windy, and warm, highs in the lower 80s. Tonight, increasing clouds and staying fairly mild with lows around 60. Tomorrow, scattered showers and thunderstorms are likely from mid-morning through the afternoon. It is not a washout. There will be some dry weather tomorrow. Cloudy, breezy, cooler, upper 60s. And then Thursday, just occasional showers. Maybe some late day peaks of sun. Highs will settle around 60. I'm Chief Meteorologist Dan Zero.
2: 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Right now in the Garden State, 81 in Piscataway, 82 in Camden, 72 down the shore at Point Pleasant. Fast traffic, instant weather every 15 minutes on New Jersey 101.5.
3: It's like the perfect day out there. And this Beautiful. Is a great springtime song, by the way. Love the Bee Gees. 1-800-283-101.5 on the Judy and EJ show. What's the craziest or most unexpected house guest that you ever had? You could include friends and in-laws, or I don't know, anything that ended up in your house that you needed to get out. Did you call the professionals? Did you call the police? Or just be resourceful and figure out how to do it yourself? It's nesting season. The squirrels are coming in. The raccoons are coming in. They're having babies. Bats having their babies in your attic, or in your windows, or maybe in your basement. We had an owl in our fireplace once.
4: Ooh.
3: Yes.
4: Ooh.
3: An owl.
4: Ooh.
3: An owl. I said it. You keep saying who.
2: Yeah, didn't it fly into the house after that or something?
3: Well, it was wintertime, so I think it was just finding a place to be warm.
2: Sure.
3: And
2: it's cold
3: out
2: there.
3: It was down inside our fireplace.
2: It
3: was the wood fireplace, and it hadn't burned for a few days. We're just ashes in there, and the cat is looking into the fireplace.
2: Just
3: staring down. And the owl's got this big eye. At first, when I looked over, I thought it was a reflection of the cat, because it was kind of distorted through this thick glass on the fireplace.
2: Cat's not winning that battle.
3: But sure enough, we started hearing these noises, and it started making noises, and we got the cat, and we put the cat in the bathroom. And three people had to get involved, my daughter, my wife, and I. And I think the way it worked out was my wife had a blanket ready to go, and I opened the doors of the fireplace, and she wrapped the owl in a blanket. My daughter opened the door because it was really cold outside, opened the door for my wife. And the owl flew into the evergreen in our front yard and let out a little hoo.
2: Ooh. He was thanking you.
3: Yeah, and I made a video of it, and I posted it on YouTube. This is 2010 YouTube. And the video's not there anymore. YouTube deletes videos.
2: Oh,
3: did you know that?
2: No.
3: Older videos on YouTube, I guess.
2: You didn't delete it by accident?
3: I didn't delete it at all. I don't even know how to get into my YouTube account. I don't know how to get into my MySpace account. I keep trying.
2: MySpace. Holy.
3: I'm joking.
2: Oh.
3: I think I have a phantom or an abandoned MySpace account out there somewhere.

0: It's got my pictures on it from like the, before 2010. It's just sitting there in cyberland, sitting in some data center in Cranberry, New Jersey. And I don't know how to get it out of there.
1: I think that that is the only social media I've never had.
0: Well,
1: MySpace.
0: It was done was by the time. Me. Yeah, I mean, you were just a little kid in the 2000s.
1: Way, way done before
0: I think
1: I got
0: that was the first
1: age.
0: One I was on in the early 2000s.
1: It was like the first one was MySpace. That was the groundbreaking. I think it was that and then maybe Facebook.
0: Yeah, and then the boomers at the time that couldn't get used to saying Facebook, they would say my face.
1: Or FaceSpace.
0: Now all the boomers are on FaceSpace.
1: So Joe in Hamilton says, another advocate for the Cape May Zoo. Like, I know that we're not
0: it's a great zoo. I prefer it to Philadelphia.
1: And apparently it's another one. He says he was just there with his family yesterday, had a great time. All the animals live much longer at a zoo than they do in the wild. They also have several injured and now back to good health animals. Unfortunately, they only had an alligator and he slept the entire time I was there. You need to make a day trip there. And it's free. That's even better.
0: Wasn't there
1: free is for me.
0: It is free and it's beautiful down there and you're close to the beach. Was there a Sopranos reference with Richie Aprile and the Turtleback Zoo? Do you remember that line?
1: No, I don't. Do you?
0: I'm trying to remember. It had something to do with Paulie Walnuts and he should go back to the Turtleback. There's a Sopranos reference, and I'm ashamed that I can't remember, but Richie Aprile made a reference to the Turtleback Zoo at one point. I've never been to that zoo.
1: The only reference I remember is the 80-pound mole from Ginny Sack's rear.
0: Yes.
1: I don't remember anything else. As far as calling for help for having an animal issue, my family had done that numerous times because we had bunny problems. They would build nests, and we had three different dogs in the house that I grew up in, and all three would always end up finding the bunny's nest. We had one, Chase. He then passed away, and we got two more, and they would find the same kind of bunny's nests littered throughout the yard.
0: Yeah.
1: And I remember at one point my mom calling. I think this was like, you know, the first time, our first dog that we had, and she had never gone through that, so was just trying to figure out what the course of action is. Does somebody come and take the bunnies? So what they told her to do basically was like, you just got to keep them away from that area. There's nothing that we're going to do to help you out, really. It's just try and keep the dog away from the area. And soon the mom will leave and the bunnies will go with her and you'll be okay. But there's nothing that you can do outside of that. So for weeks, my mom had to like have a little makeshift kind of blockade so that our dog Chase couldn't get in there and try and root around and get the bunnies and kill them.
0: Yeah.
1: And he's not trying to kill them. You know, he was a golden retriever. He's not there to kill the bunnies. He's there to what he thinks is have a great time playing with them.
0: He's playing with the bunnies.
1: The side effect would be death.
0: Side effect. The dog is used to the stuffed bunny or a stuffed animal a toy and anything that's small and fuzzy to them, right? Yep. I would think that what kind of dog was it again? A
1: golden retriever.
0: And those are happy dogs.
1: Oh, yeah.
0: They're smiling like all the time.
1: All the time.
0: They're great. They're not looking to be vicious and kill anything.
1: No.
0: Not like my son's husky, which also killed a bunny. But this bunny wasn't outside.
1: The side effect
0: was
1: death.
0: Pet bunny in somebody's apartment. The side effect was death.
1: Yeah, golden retriever. I mean, they're in a sense, I don't know if hunting dog is the right word, but they are meant to retrieve things. So they are
0: birds.
1: They've got like the soft way they'll carry something in their mouth so that they don't kill it and they're bringing it back to you. Bunnies are prone to having heart attacks when they're terrified.
0: Well,
1: and
0: sure.
1: I got news for you. When a giant furry thing is sticking its head in your home and trying to get you, you might have a heart attack.
0: Yeah. Imagine how you would feel if the same ratio was between you and like this big monster.
1: Exactly. Yes.
0: You know, you're like the size of a bunny and this all of a sudden we see this thing come after us. I probably would die of a heart attack.
1: I would be terrified. And so I understand why they go through that. But again, calling for help was basically no help. It was keep that area blocked off and good luck. And when that area then becomes the middle of the yard.
0: Right.
1: And there's nothing you can do. And again, years afterwards, my dog Cody, dude goes outside. First thing he does. And he was the laziest SOB known to man. He was a couch potato.
0: Yeah.
1: Like he did not enjoy being outside. You let him out, he'd sit by the door and want to come back in right away. But when he knew there were bunnies, first place he went was to try and go find those things.
0: I was bit by a squirrel once.
1: Oh, I'm afraid of squirrels.
0: Yeah. I'll tell you that story. And we want to hear your stories, too. Your animal encounters around your home. Spring birthing season, so they're setting up a shop and having their babies in your attic or in your house or in your shed. Do you have that situation? 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
1: 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Fast traffic.
10: Scattered delays out there on the Garden State roads. 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We'll start in Sayreville, Route 9 southbound. We're seeing about a 30-minute jam now to get from Route 35 into Ernston Road. That because of a crash, one lane is blocked. And in South Amboy, 35 southbound, that jams up from about Lorraine Avenue into Raritan Boulevard with construction taking out the right lane. And be careful in Neptune, 33 eastbound, a bit heavy between 18 and Oxford Way with a crash involving a down pole. The right lane there is blocked. Tap of the brakes on the Parkway southbound, the express lanes between exits 114 and 109. There's a slow-moving crew taking out a lane. And a closure in Bridgewater, Steel Gap Road. That remains closed between Foothill Road and Twin Oaks Road because of a disabled vehicle. 295, a bit heavy both ways between exits 26 and 29. Good news, though, on 42 southbound at 1.

0: 8:30. The crash that was there, that has been cleared. Now, of course, you still have the closures in Belleville because of the state of emergency from Sunday's 12-alarm building fire. Lots of road closures there, so avoid the general area if you can. Leaving New Jersey, the GWB, still about a 20-minute delay for the upper level, 15 to 20 for the lower level. 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From the DCH Ford of Eatontown Traffic Desk, I'm Brendan Joseph on New Jersey 101.5.
1: New Jersey 101.5 instant weather. Temperatures today running 10 to 15 degrees above normal for early May. Considerably warmer than yesterday. It's a little one-day taste of summer-like weather. Windy today with mostly sunny skies through this afternoon. High temperatures in the lower 80s. Tonight we drop to around 60, fairly mild with increasing clouds. But then upper 60s tomorrow with scattered showers and thunderstorms likely right in the middle of the day. Cloudy, breezy, and cooler tomorrow. I'm Chief Meteorologist Dan Zarrow.
2: 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Traffic and weather every 15 minutes on New Jersey 101.5.
3: Oh, it's the Young Turks. 1-800-283-1.5 on the Judy and EJ show. You know what a Turk is, right? This is the real answer. I looked it up.
2: Oh, okay.
3: I knew you were going to play the song. A young Turk, and I've wondered this for 40 years. I never looked it up until just now. Rebellious youth who act out against social norms, pursuing freedom, independence, and taking risks on their own terms.
2: Okay. Fair enough.
3: Now you know what a young Turk is.
2: Not a child from Istanbul.
3: No, it's a young Turk is not a child from Istanbul, where Judy might be having some work done. I'm not sure. Go to Carol in South River. Carol, you're on New Jersey 101.5.
4: Hi.
3: Hey, Carol.
2: Hey, Carol.
4: This past winter, it was very cold. Somehow a squirrel found its way into my basement. I called local police. They don't deal with wild animals. I called a critter control. They refused to give me even a ballpark figure what it would cost, which I wasn't comfortable with.
3: Yeah.
4: So I went to Harbor Freight Tools, bought a trap, trapped. The first time he got out, second time I got him. And a friend of mine disposed of him because it is against the law in New Jersey.
2: Wait, hang on. He died?
4: I don't know, but the thing is, you're not supposed to relocate them. It's against the law in New Jersey to relocate wild animals.
3: Yep.
4: People don't believe that. And somebody said, oh, we'll do it. I said, oh, really? I'll be on surveillance and I'll be, you know, arrested. Somebody will see my license plate. I didn't want to take a chance. I gave it to a friend and I don't know what he did with it, but I'm sure he's in squirrel heaven and I don't care because he was vicious in the cage. I was afraid to touch the cage.
3: Vicious.
4: Put it in my car. He was like going to bite me and attack me.
2: Yeah, I mean, I wouldn't mess with a squirrel.
3: You don't want a squirrel biting you.
2: No.
3: Believe me, I know it happened to me.
2: You may get the rabies too.
3: Yeah, you don't want to get the rabies.
2: You don't want to get that. Yeah. Yeah, I mean, so Carol,
4: I had friends who wanted me to feed it, treat it like a pet.
2: Yeah.
4: I have a couple of animal lover friends who I wouldn't dare say if I killed it because they would be praying over me.
2: How did you get it to go in the trap? What'd you do? Did you put it in a strategic spot? You throw peanut butter in there? Like, I don't. What's a squirrel like?
3: She danced over it.
4: Peanut butter and a tangerine. Because sometimes they're not just hungry, they're thirsty.
2: Huh.
4: And
2: he ain't getting much in the cellar.
4: What?
2: I said he's not getting much in the cellar. Poor guy trapped himself down there. He's got no food or drink.
4: Yeah. And the first time I didn't have the cage, the back door closed good enough, and he got out, and he went, you know, when I picked it up, it tilted, and he got out. The second time, I tied it with some rope to make sure he didn't get out that back door, because I couldn't put the clip on it. It was too hard for me to attach. So, I had to trap him. Then I read, oh, he's smart. He won't go in the second time.
3: Oh, man. Carol, you had a real love-hate relationship with this. I think you actually like the squirrel more than you let on. But thanks for calling New Jersey 101.5.
2: Turns out the squirrel wasn't that smart. He did go in a second time.
3: I was a little kid. I was probably 5 or 6 years old in Maze Landing, chasing this squirrel. And I was so happy that I caught it.
2: You were chasing a squirrel?
3: I chased the squirrel, and I caught it. And I was like 5, 6 years
2: That's
3: old.
2: That's impressive.
3: It was a baby squirrel. It didn't run that fast.
2: No,
3: it was
2: messed up.
3: Well, I picked it up, and then you're holding it by a tail, and it kind of wrapped around and bit me. And
2: I think you deserved it.
3: I think, well, the thing is, they had to destroy the squirrel.
2: Oh, my God.
3: And I had to get a tetanus shot. Or a rabies shot.
2: Feels like a weird way to say that's what they did to the squirrel.
3: I was 5. I am not sure, but I'm sure something bad happened to the squirrel. I recall when you're 5, they don't let you in on everything.
2: No.
3: But
2: he went to the, what did they say? Like, he went off to the farm.
3: The funny farm.
2: He went off to the funny farm, never to be seen again in squirrel heaven.
3: No. Are we done?
2: We are, yes.
3: All right. Well, Judy is really not in Istanbul. She's somewhere in New Jersey on PTO. Hopefully she returns soon. She's got some days, so she's enjoying her time.
2: Yeah,
3: so we get to hang out with you guys for a couple more days, and Judy will be back, and we'll be back tomorrow at 10 o'clock in the morning, taking your calls, talking Jersey, and having fun. Dominski and more next. Kyle, fun day.
2: As always.
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12: It's 2 o'clock. I'm Rick Rickman. Topping our report this hour, travelers are reacting to the abrupt end of Spirit Airlines, the main carrier at Atlantic City International Airport. This traveler places the blame for the closure on the company's leadership.
13: It's unfortunate for the people who work there, but the people who ran the airline seem to have run it right into the ground.
12: Court papers filed Monday show the airline pointed to recent geopolitical events as a factor behind the shutdown, but it didn't specify the nature of those events. Public schools in Belleville are closed again today, and a state of emergency remains in connection with Sunday's massive fire that started at a mattress factory. The fire is still smoldering, and smoke continues to blow through the area on Cortland Street. Windy conditions caused the fire to spread quickly. The fire destroyed the mattress warehouse as well as two other warehouses and two homes. 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A nationwide tribute is now underway, which will bring a piece of the World Trade Center coast to coast as the nation prepares to mark 25 years since the attacks on September 11th.
14: Tunnel to Towers launching their Steel Across America tour Saturday in Lower Manhattan. Over the next 4 months, a steel support beam recovered from the South Tower will travel and make stops in 21 states before returning back to New York City on September 11th. Tunnel to Towers says the tour stops will allow community members to connect to those who lived through the attacks and provide educational opportunities for those who were too young to remember, all in an effort to reaffirm the promise to never forget. Jonathan O'Halloran, New Jersey 101.5 News.
12: A New Jersey man is accused of shooting at his girlfriend 15 times early Saturday morning. The Pennsylvania State Police say it happened out in a state park in Butler County. Javon Brown is charged with attempted homicide. Investigators say the 31-year-old man from West Hampton had an argument with the woman, who is also the mother of their child, before shooting at her 15 times inside a parked car. 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Is it gonna chill down again? Chief Meteorologist Dan Zero's complete forecast is coming up. New Jersey fast traffic in 1 minute.
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17: New Jersey 101.5, it is 204. Here's fast traffic.
0: Some scatter problems out there on the roads. We'll start in Neptune, 33 eastbound. Still pretty heavy as you go from 18 to Oxford Way. The right lane there is blocked by a crash involving a downed pole. In South Amboy, 35 southbound, all jammed up Lorain Avenue to Raritan Boulevard with construction in the right lane. And in Sayreville, Route 9 southbound, still heavy into Ernston Road, where a crash has one lane blocked as well. On the Parkway southbound, you'll tap the brakes in the express lanes between exits 114 and 109. Slow-moving crew has the right lane blocked. And be careful in Bridgewater, Steel Gap Road. That remains closed both ways between Foothill Road and Twin Oaks Road because of a disabled vehicle. 295 southbound, seeing a jam now from exit 30 into exit 28. A crash has the left two lanes blocked, just the right lane is getting by. And still one note from New Jersey Transit. Northeast Corridor train still seeing about a 20-minute delay in and out of Penn Station, New York, because of earlier issues. Leaving New Jersey, the Commodore Barry Bridge, a bit heavy into PA. That is through construction. GWB, we're looking at about a 15 to 20 minute delay for the upper level, 10 to 15 minutes for the lower level. Lincoln Tunnel, about a 5-minute delay. Holland Tunnel, that's clear from either approach. Traffic every 15 minutes. Your next report is at 218. I'm Brendan Joseph on New Jersey 101.5.
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5: From Chief Meteorologist Dan Zero's weather to traffic that explains what's happening, a powerful local newsroom and conversations you actually care about, New Jersey 101.5 keeps you informed, entertained, and connected all day long.
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1: New Jersey 101.5 instant weather. There are no washout days in the forecast, but we do have several opportunities for rain coming up here tomorrow and Thursday and Saturday midday and Sunday night too. So here we go. Nice evening coming up for you. Increasing clouds and actually not that cool tonight. Skip the jacket. Lows fall to around 60 degrees. And then tomorrow, umbrellas up. Scattered showers and thunderstorms likely for a few hours right in the middle of the day. It's not going to rain all day though. cloudy, breezy, and coolers tomorrow, highs in the upper 60s. Thursday, we'll see occasional showers, maybe some late-day peaks of sun. Highs will be around 60. Friday's looking good, mostly sunny and dry, highs in the mid-60s. From the Edison Heating and Cooling Weather Desk, I'm Chief Meteorologist Dan.

0: zero.
1: Oh, look at these temperatures. Jersey City, 77. Woodbridge, 84. Pemberton, 81. Fast traffic and instant weather every 15 minutes on New Jersey 101.5. 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
7: The North calls this a sub, while the South calls it a hoagie. The North calls this Taylor ham, and the South calls it pork roll.
8: Hey, you talking about Jersey? 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
9: You

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2: Yes, yes, yes, we are here. Hello, good afternoon. I'm Jeff Dominski.
3: I'm Kylie Moore.
2: And you can always call into the show at 1-800-283-101.5. We kind of like when you do that. It's because, you know, it's a call-in show.
3: We welcome it.
2: Yeah. We also have the New Jersey 101.5 app. It's a free download if you never got it. And we've got that little handy chat feature where it's basically like texting us. And we will often read those messages as well. We have several things to get to today. One of the things I want to talk about, and this is more on the serious side out of the news. We'll talk about it probably next hour, whether you think that a governor of New Jersey ought to no longer have the ability to issue pardons, because the outgoing Murphy a few months ago, he did a ton of very, very questionable ones. And there is a state senator, he's not putting this idea out. He wants to register people who have basically greased some palms and given some money. He doesn't want to take away the right to pardon, though. I say take away the damn right to pardon. I don't know why you need to have a system where the executive branch gets to subvert the will of a jury. I've never understood that. I have not understood that on the governor's level or even a presidential level.
3: Yeah, we'll get into it, but yeah. I tend to agree with you.
2: Yeah, I don't like it. I didn't like it when Biden did it, even preemptively for people, or certainly not for his own son. That's just, yeah, anyway, we'll talk about that. A lot of other things coming up. Oh, we also have, and I'm dying to talk about this, but we're going to wait for it to be closer to dinner time and drinking time.
3: Ay, Dios mío.
2: Yeah, you know what I'm going to say. We're going to have a little Cinco de Mayo poll for you. Because I never found Kylie more wrong on many things than this one.
3: And that is saying something.
2: Yeah, yeah. So, yeah, that's coming up, too. That'll just be a fun little argument.
3: But you and Charlie were also Charlie, our producer, you two are also getting into it. So, I don't know. Are you the problem?
2: You're both dead to me. Oh, yeah.
3: Sounds like you're in the minority.
2: Oh, yeah. No.
3: I'm just saying.
2: I don't care. Sometimes, you know what? You know what? Sometimes the minority is right.
3: Wow.
2: I am on the side of justice.
3: Guess we're going to find out.
2: I'm on the side of all
3: justice?
2: Right. Yeah. I don't know. So, in the meantime,
3: I can't wait for people to hear what we're actually going to debate about. And you say that it's the side of justice.
2: It's so not serious. All right. So, our phone number is 1-800-283-101.5. We have reason, and I always love these stories. We have reason to bring up your celebrity sightings, if you ever had one. Your brushes with fame. What did you have happen? 1-800-283-101.5.
3: And we're not talking about like, oh, I went to a book signing and Bruce Springsteen signed this. We're talking about like I was on the street and oh my God, there's David Letterman.
2: Yeah. Or you get up, you go into your bathroom and Johnny Depp is in your shower. You know, happens to a lot of people.
3: Both are equally as likely.
2: No, but we mean things that you're not expecting ahead of time.
3: So this came up. I found this on our sister station, WPSD. Their site, about how Jeopardy champion Jamie Ding was spotted in Princeton. And I'm going to have a post about this because he's been all over the place. He was in another Princeton eatery, but what Chris Rollins wrote about on WPSC was that he was at Eat Good Bakery. And actually, let me immediately correct myself. This was in Hamilton. The place I'm going to write about was in Princeton.
2: Oh, okay.
3: But
2: no biggie.
3: That's cool. Like, coming off of a 31-day run on Jeopardy, a 31-game run, so right. Well over a month we've been watching him.
2: Right,
3: to see
2: right.
3: him in a baker, it's like, ooh, that's Jamie.
2: No, I'm not taken away from it. It is cool because now he's famous because of that Jeopardy run.
3: He won almost $1 million.
2: But he does live here now. Like, I think he didn't grow up here, but he moved here and he lives here now, so he is a Jersey guy.
3: Correct. He went to Princeton. He's now a law student at Seton Hall.
2: Right. So, kind of all I'm saying is he's probably been to all these same places a bunch of other times But nobody knew him before.
3: But now he's Jeopardy's Jamie Dimon.
2: Jeopardy Jamie, right. And so now
3: that's a good nickname.
2: Right, Jeopardy Jamie is now famous. But when he was just Jamie, like, he could have been in there 20 other times and nobody knew him. But now they see him on TV and they're like, hey, you're that guy. Hey, you better leave me a good tip because you want a lot of money. Hey.
3: True. I hadn't even thought about that.
2: Right. So, yeah, like when there's a celebrity, like a bigger celebrity, no insult meant to Jamie, but like, you know, if it's whatever, like Pacino comes into town, he doesn't live here, but he's going to like record a movie scene here or something like that. It's even crazier because, you know, longer fame, bigger name, and he's not even a Jersey guy. That really gets your attention. I'm not saying this doesn't count. It counts. But I did think, like, yeah, he may have been in that place five other times.
3: True.
2: And, you know? But now, because of Jeopardy, now everybody's recognizing him. Yeah. Which is just kind of funny. But, yeah, we want to know, did you ever have somebody famous either walk into your place or you just saw them on the street, you met them in an elevator?
3: Maybe you're a waiter or waitress and you served, I don't know, John Hamm.
2: Right. Yeah, okay. Yeah. You serve them in a restaurant, whatever it might be. You did a plumbing job at Billy Joel's house, whatever. Although that's not New Jersey. That would be Long Island. So have you ever had a celebrity run-in, a brush with fame? 1-800-283-101.5. I think I like other people's stories because I never have a good one. The only people that I have seen, other than a planned thing.
3: Right.
2: You know, not like a planned interview or something like that. But the only people that I saw unplanned, I never talked to them. One was Laurie Metcalf.
3: But from Scream 2?
2: Was she in that?
3: Yes.
2: Okay. Yeah, I mean, the sister on the old Roseanne.
3: Jackie?
2: Or, was that her name?
3: I think so.
2: Okay, I'll go with it. But right. But I never approached her because she looked pissed. She was out, it was in Glendale, California, and she was outside a movie theater, and she kept looking at her watch. This is back when people wore watches, and it was really honestly before cell phones, and she looked pissed because it looked like somebody was supposed to meet her there, and they were late.
3: Oh.
2: And I was not going to walk up to Laurie Metcalf when she looked pissed at somebody else. I was not going to do that. I saw Whoopi Goldberg on the Pacific Coast Highway, coming out of a street, entering, making a left turn on the Pacific Coast Highway. I was going north. She was making a left, turning south. She was driving a red convertible. Absolutely 100% Whoopi Goldberg. But, you know, she's passing in a car. What am I going to do?
3: Hi!
2: Yeah, right. Hey, Whoopi, can I get an autograph? Okay, never mind.
3: I love The Lion King.
2: Right, yeah. It's like, what are you going to do? So I don't have great stories, but if you do, especially if you actually had the guts to talk to them, what was your celebrity sighting? 1-800-283-101.5.
3: It is 219. Here's fast traffic.
4: 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Let's go southbound first on 295. Seeing a jam exit 30 into exit 28. About a 10-minute delay because of a crash taking out the left lane. Northbound 295, that's heavy from exit 26 back up to exit 28. And also be careful on the AC Expressway eastbound between exits 38 and 33. A crash there has the left lane blocked. In Neptune 33 eastbound, still heavy from 18 into Oxford Way. The right lane blocked by a down pole from an earlier crash. In South Amboy 30. 5 southbound, all jammed up Lorraine Avenue to Raritan Boulevard with construction in the right lane. And in Caseby, Route 9 southbound, that's crawling with volume, Smith Street into Washington Avenue. In Bridgewater, Steel Gap Road, that remains closed between Foothill Road and Twin Oaks Road because of a disabled vehicle. Leaving New Jersey, the Commodore Barry Bridge, a bit heavy into PA, that's through construction. GWB, we're looking at a 15 to 20 minute delay for the upper level, 10 to 15 minute delay for the lower level. Lincoln Tunnel, about a 5-minute delay. Holland Tunnel, that's clear from either approach. 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
2: New Jersey 101.5 instant weather. It is a beautiful summer-like afternoon, definitely warm and windy, nice and bright out there, and tonight looks good too. Cloud cover will slowly increase as we stay fairly mild, lows around 60. A very different weather day tomorrow, though, as scattered showers and thunderstorms move in right in the middle of the day. It'll be cloudy, breezy, and cooler, highs in the upper 60s. Occasional showers on Thursday, too, with highs around 60 degrees. From the Edison Heating and Cooling Weather Desk, I'm Chief Meteorologist Dan Zarro.
3: Berkeley Heights and Salem are both 81 degrees, Manalapan 82. Fast traffic and instant weather every 15 minutes on New Jersey 101.5. 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
2: 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It is 2:23, and we're 7 minutes away from bottoming the hour news. Rick Rickman has news coming up. And, you know, after that shooting, that Freehold Library is still closed. And thank God, because I have a book overdue. So, yeah, let's keep that going. But anyway,
3: I would love to dive into that narrative.
2: He'll have that.
3: Hey, Jeff, what book do you have overdue at the Freehold Library?
2: It was a Charles Bukowski book.
3: You love Bukowski?
2: Yeah. It was Bukowski with some of his finer work. Okay. All right. So we want to know if you ever had a celebrity sighting. 1-800-283-101.5.
3: Calling in from Monroe. 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
9: Hi, Jeff. Hi, Kylie. It's your Aunt Diane. How are you?
3: Hey!
2: Aunt Diane!
3: How are you doing, Diane?
2: I mean, not my aunt. Good, Kylie's good. Aunt.
3: Neither one of our real aunts, but adoptive aunt.
2: Right.
9: Anyway, this happened about 30 years ago. My husband and I are in Red Bank, and you know that very narrow street that Starbucks is on? There's a very narrow sidewalk.
3: No, but so anyway, I'll trust you.
9: Mm-hmm. My husband and I are walking towards Broad Street, and there's a guy coming towards me, and there's a group of people behind him. Mm-hmm. And so my husband, he's getting a little close to me. My husband picks him up by the shoulders,

0: turns around and puts them down on the sidewalk.
1: Wait a minute.
0: And it was Bruce. It was Bruce Springsteen.
1: What? Wait a second. Wait a second.
2: Yeah,
1: wait
2: hold on.
1: A second. Your husband.
2: Pause, rewind.
1: Your husband picked a guy up.
0: He picked him up, and my husband's not a tall. He's not a tall man at all. And Bruce probably has, you know, a good 6 inches on him, but he used to be a power lifter.
1: Okay.
0: So he grabs him by the shoulders
1: and
0: turns him.
1: Right, he doesn't realize it's Bruce Springsteen yet,
0: and
1: your husband did this why? Because he felt like he was going to run into you, or he felt
0: yeah,
1: he was being
0: he thought he was going to run into me, and then all these people behind him were reporters, and they're going, "That's Bruce."
2: Oh my God!
0: You just picked up Bruce Springsteen.
2: How did Bruce react?
0: He didn't react at all. He just kept walking.
1: Springsteen had no reaction to being powerlifted off his feet.
0: I guess it was so unexpected. I didn't expect my husband to do it either. But yeah, he just lifted him up, turned around, and put him on the sidewalk behind us.
2: Wow.
0: Isn't that wild?
1: That's so, yeah, that's a...
2: That's the only word I would use to describe this. That is wild.
0: Yeah.
1: Did you feel like Bruce was actually going to just, like, walk right into you? Did you feel like Bruce was being rude in any way?
0: You know what? I think Bruce was being harassed by the reporters behind him.
1: So he's distracted.
0: He was being followed by, like, 10 people. I think he was distracted by all the people behind him.
1: Okay, so he's trying to get away from them.
0: Yeah,
1: he's focused on the...
0: He kept looking back.
2: I'm amazed your husband wasn't tackled.
1: Now it's making more sense. No, now it is making more sense. If he's kind of glancing over his shoulder and more focused on that rather than what's in front of him. And I can see more how, that's hysterical.
2: I would love to see the paparazzi photo of this incident.
1: Right.
2: Just
1: lifted. In mid-lift. Yep.
0: Mid-lift, yeah.
2: Put that on an album cover.
1: Oh my God. If I could meet Bruce, I would absolutely ask him, do you remember if this happened? I mean, I'm not saying it didn't happen.
2: Remember when Diane's husband did this?
1: Yeah, I would phrase it like, do you remember when this happened? Wow.
2: Diane, amazing story. Thank you so much for calling New Jersey 101.5. We appreciate it.
1: Because how could you not remember that? Just being picked up, manhandled by a member of the public? It's not like it's your security team. It's not like you're being ushered somewhere. You'd have to remember that, wouldn't you?
2: Or is that one of those things where you've been famous for, I don't know, half a century, and she's like, I don't know, I was probably picked up by a man?
1: Every weird... Yes, I've been picked up by 500,000 women, but never a man.
2: Like, think about how people come up to us, and they're like, remember when you were talking about XYZ, and we're like, absolutely
1: we don't
2: not.
1: Remember, right? Yeah, we believe you, but we don't remember
2: I guess I did.
1: Right.
2: Did I say that? Oh, yeah, no. Right? How am I not canceled?
1: That's crazy, though. All right. Anyway, you don't have to top that one.
2: We're talking about celebrity sightings at 1-800-283-101.5.
1: In Eatontown, June has one. Hey, June, what's yours?
3: Well, it was back in 2000, December 23rd. It was in the Asbury Park Press on December 22nd. A little teeny tiny article on the front page saying that tomorrow the Sopranos are going to be filming on the Asbury Park Boardwalk. Well, my mom and I... We said, are we going? We're going. Okay, so 6 o'clock in the morning, we went to the boardwalk. It was freezing, raw, rainy, horrible. Oh. We expected a gigantic crew of people, who wouldn't go. It was just my mom, me, and another couple.
1: No kidding.
3: That was it. Every single cast member was there.
1: Everyone.
3: There were trailers. Everyone, I have a whole album of photos that I got taken with all of them. We got to watch the film, them actually film one of the scenes, and then they took breaks, and there happened to be a comic book out at the time about them, and they were all huddled around reading it, and we were huddled with them because it was so raw. Yeah, it was phenomenal. It was like I said, I have a whole album of photos, and we were there for 2 hours.
2: You actually got to talk to them?
3: Yes. Like I said, it's not like they were crowded with people.
2: Who was the coolest person to talk to?
3: Christopher.
1: Christopher.
2: Yeah, please.
3: And
2: June, say it correctly.
3: Their trailers, each trailer had their, like, Tony. That was what was on the outside of their trailers, like, character.
1: Oh, it had the character name. It didn't have the actor name?
3: Yes.
1: Oh, no. That's pretty cool.
3: It was awesome. It was phenomenal.
1: Yes. Yeah, and this
3: that's
1: probably
3: the best memory I've ever.
1: If they were filming that, because I know it debuted in 99, this was the end of 2000, so they're probably filming like season two, I'm going to guess. Either season two or maybe season three, But still.
3: Yes.
1: Wow, that's awesome. So,
2: what an incredible memory. June, thank you so much for calling New Jersey 101.5. Can't get more Jersey than that.
1: Really, right? So we're talking about celebrity sightings that you had. 1-800-283-101.5.
4: 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The Freehold Public Library still remains closed after a man was shot there last week. The victim was hospitalized in critical but stable condition. No arrests have been made. Library Director Kathy Mullahan says preparing the library for reopening is taking longer than expected, but in the meantime, don't worry about returning any overdue books. It's a hefty sentence for a convicted drug dealer in Camden County.
5: Lindenwald resident Diego Juarez Ventura was busted a year ago by police, found with a massive stash of cocaine and crystal meth, plus more than $30,000 cash. In March, the 39-year-old pleaded guilty to three counts of first-degree possession with intent to distribute controlled dangerous substances. Now he's been sentenced to 20 years in state prison. Erin Vogt, New Jersey 101.5 News.
4: 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Many Buffalo Wild Wings locations are taking 20% off orders for teachers and school staffers, and a number of Chick-fil-A's are handing out free items ranging from drinks to sandwiches. I'm Rick Rickman. 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

0: southbound from about Lorain Avenue into Raritan Boulevard, and a ton of volume through Casby on Route 9 southbound. Smith Street down to Washington Avenue, that's about a 20-minute delay. Just be careful in Elizabeth. Routes 1 and 9 northbound at Grand Street, we've got a crash popping up there in the construction zone, so some extra heavy volume. And in Bridgewater, Steel Gap Road, that remains closed. Foothill Road to Twin Oaks Road because of a disabled vehicle. Leaving New Jersey, the GWB still looking at about a 15 to 20-minute delay, both upper and lower level. Lincoln Tunnel, about a 5-minute delay. Holland Tunnel, that's clear from either approach. 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Your next report is at 2:48. I'm Brandon Joseph on New Jersey 101.5.
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2: New Jersey 101.5 instant weather. Over the course of the next week, we could pick up an inch of rain here in New Jersey. Good stuff. We need it. But it's going to come in spits and spurts, drips and drops, four separate rain chances, none of which are all that impressive or heavy or severe at all. Tomorrow could be the most widespread rainfall of the bunch, and even then, we're looking at a few hours of wet weather, maybe totaling a quarter inch in spots. This afternoon looks good. Tonight stays quiet with increasing clouds and fairly mild temperatures. Lows tonight around 60. And then we'll only see upper 60s tomorrow. So it'll be cooler. It'll be breezy and cloudy with scattered showers and thunderstorms likely from mid-morning into part of the afternoon. Occasional showers Thursday. Hit or miss type stuff. Maybe some late day peaks of sun. Highs around 60. Friday actually looks nice. From the Edison Heating and Cooling Weather Desk, I'm Chief Meteorologist Dan Zarrow.
3: Rockaway 81, Franklin 83, Beach Haven 62. Wow. Fast traffic, instant weather every 15 minutes on New Jersey 101.5. 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
1: 2:38 with Jeff Dominski and Kylie Moore. 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
3: Oh, you're very into that show.
1: But Jamie Ding, who is coming off of his 31-day streak as a Jeopardy champion, has been spotted in various places across the Garden State. He was in Hamilton. He's in Princeton. I'll have a post about that coming up on NJ1015.com as soon as I send it to Charlie, because it's almost written. But we want to know your celebrity encounters. Unplanned, all of a sudden you think, is that, I don't know, James Vanderbeek?
3: Yeah, could it be?
1: I think it is.
3: Where'd you come up with James Vanderbeek?
1: Good cue.
3: Where did that come from?
1: I wish I had an answer.
3: Just, all right, could be.
1: Rest in power.
4: Yeah, I was going to say, didn't he pass away?
1: He passed.
3: Yeah, like within the last year, I think.
1: Yes, oh, absolutely. Ooh, within the last few months.
3: Yeah. I guess that's where he came up with it.
1: I don't know, I didn't mean to be a downer.
3: But did you ever come across somebody that was pretty famous? 1-800-283-101.5.
1: Tony in Seaside, you're on New Jersey 101.5.
5: Hey, how are you guys, man? I got a great story.
3: Okay.
1: Oh, sure.
5: I owned a very high-end body shop in Lodi. Mm-hmm. And a friend of mine was—he knew the owner of Bada Bing. So a lot of times I would.
3: Oh, the in real life, what is it? Satin Dolls, I think. Yeah.
5: Satin Dolls. Yeah. 17. I could walk there. Yeah. Actually, I walked home many times.
3: Yeah, and I bet
5: you did.
3: To make
5: a long story short, I did a lot of. Yeah. Oh my God. Oh God. Thank God I'm divorced. Listen. I would get guys, you know, I would fix a car, and then I would bring them there, and, you know, we'd hang out. I'd get to watch the Sopranos film while I'm hanging out in the back with the girls.
1: Oh, no.
3: That's so cool.
5: Yeah, brother. Listen, I used to fix the girls' cars. The more I spent there, the more girls' cars I fixed. You know what I mean?
3: Yeah.
5: Like, they drove Corvettes. They drove nice cars. They worked hard, but they drove nice cars.
3: Yeah.
5: And I used to fix them all.
3: Right.
5: And I can't.
3: And you were a body guy, right?
5: Yeah, I didn't own
3: a
5: body shop.
3: Right. So you're doing a lot of rear end work. Right, yeah, I got you.
5: Yeah, I was a semi-pro bodybuilder, too, so, like, I just did the part. But I brought, oh, my God, I can't imagine all the

0: the famous people I brought there. Victor Martinez, some of the bodybuilders.
1: No kidding.
0: And, you know, it was just a phenomenal life. I mean, just seeing these guys, just the actors and just being live in person with them and seeing it, you know.
1: The girl standing behind us just hanging out with us. Did you end up just kind of like by chance on camera ever or never?
0: No. We were always stuck in the car with the girls. You just hang out in the back with the cook, whatever.
1: Okay.
0: You know?
1: All right. I mean, but, not a bad place to be stuck, you know.
0: No, many times. Probably 8-10 times. You know, I watched when they beat that girl up in the back by the guardrail. I was always used to go there and watch the films.
1: Yes.
0: Yeah. There was a warehouse behind my building.
1: Famous scene. Yeah.
0: I was right by the motor vehicle in Lodi. There was a warehouse behind me. They had movie props. They used to store them back there. My sons used to climb around the Armageddon vehicles.
2: No way.
0: And I saw the space shuttle. I had pictures of all that. The space shuttle that they had come in. Because he would store all the things for all the museums. And then once in a while, he would open up the door, and I'd go in there with my kid.
1: Oh, my God.
0: We saw amazing things. Yeah, we saw amazing things. You know, a lot of times, famous people, I just can't remember right now, but
1: famous people combine photos
0: in front of it, you know?
1: I got to ask, what do you do now? Did you retire, or are you doing something else? What do you do now?
0: They call me Tony Seaside. I live on Seaside, but I sell solar. I talked to Bill Spadia the other day.
1: Oh, okay.
0: Yeah, that was me. And you know what? I just want to give a shout-out to Bill. Man, I closed 5 deals since I spoke to Bill.
2: No kidding.
0: Every one of these people said to me, they said, oh, my God, you are really honest.
1: There you go.
2: All right, well, now we're in competition with Bill Spadia, and now we need to get you more than 5. We're starting radio wars right now.
1: No wars. My wars are behind me.
2: Tony, that's
1: great.
2: Incredible.
1: That's great.
2: Thank you so much for calling New Jersey 101.5. No, I need Tony on our side.
1: Yeah.
2: I feel like he's got a guy. No matter what you need, he's got a guy.
1: Oh, he definitely is the guy who has a guy.
2: Exactly.
1: All right. Right.
2: So sorry, Spadia, but we're stealing Tony from you.
1: You might have to bail his guy out, but he's got a guy. Yeah.
2: And he's got the means.
1: Right.
2: Linda in Punxsutawney, you're on New Jersey 101.5.
3: Hi, this is back in 88. I was pregnant with my first daughter, and my husband used to work with a construction crew doing insulation, and they did Joe Pesci's house. And Joe Pesci was so nice that he ordered pizza for all the guys and then sat there and ate with them and told stories and then tipped them huge at the end of the gig.
1: No kidding.
3: Phenomenal because we were just married 3 years and it really helped.
2: Oh, wow.
3: And he was an amazing guy. It was just so nice that he did that. I mean, he didn't have to. My husband had done another famous person's house who never even met them and didn't tip at the end of the gig. So Joe Pesci was amazing.
1: That's good to hear. Yeah, you know what? Joe Pesci is one of those guys. He is so famous that I think a lot of people bother him. And that crew and your husband but probably just were so chill with him. But sometimes you hear...
3: Yeah, they just hung out and had pizza. And that was right when he was doing Lethal Weapon. It was like right in that time frame.
1: At the height. Yeah, because like sometimes you hear that Joe Pesci can be kind of like standoffish, but that's more than like a public place. But when he's on his own turf, I guess, and he's comfortable and you're not giving him the big star treatment, you're just being like a regular guy, then I guess that's when he's going to warm up to you. Yeah,
2: that's very sweet. Oh, Linda, thank you so much for calling New Jersey 101.5.
1: All right, so who's got a story? Anybody else ever run into somebody famous? You're at an airport, you're at a hotel lobby, whatever it might be, you didn't expect them to be there. And then also, when you see a famous person, do you doubt yourself? Because I feel like I would. I would feel like, is that, I don't want to go up if it's not them. Like, did you go through that? Like, what happened if you saw a famous person? 1-800-283-101.5.
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1: New Jersey. We'll take more of your celebrity sighting stories coming up. 248. Here's fast traffic.
10: 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It's the eastbound side of the expressway, pretty heavy between exits 38 and 33. A crash there has the left lane blocked. Getting better on 295 southbound as you approach exit 28. The crash there now completely cleared, and all lanes are open once again. Careful in Point Pleasant, Route 88, both ways between Arnold Avenue and Rue Avenue. There's a debris spill. You're going to find the left lane blocked in both directions. In Neptune, 33 eastbound, the right lane's blocked between 18 and Oxford Way, as crews are working on a down pole from an earlier crash. And be careful on 18 northbound just after exit 22. We have a report of a possible vehicle fire, brush fire in that area, so you could see a lane restriction because of that. 35 southbound through South Amboy jams up from Lorraine Avenue to Raritan Boulevard with construction in the right lane. And we still have a closure in Bridgewater. Steel Gap Road, that's closed between Foothill Road and Twin Oaks Road because of a disabled vehicle. Leaving New Jersey, the GWB, we're looking at about a 15-minute delay, both upper and lower level. Lincoln Tunnel, 5 to 10 minutes. Holland Tunnel is clear coming in from either approach. While some insurance companies use gimmicks to get your attention, NJM would rather focus on putting their policyholders first. 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From the DCH Ford of Eatontown Traffic Desk, I'm Brendan Joseph on New Jersey 101.5.
11: New Jersey 101.5 instant weather. It is a beautiful summer-like afternoon. Definitely warm and windy, nice and bright out there. And tonight looks good too. Cloud cover will slowly increase as we stay fairly mild, lows around 60. A very different weather day tomorrow though, as scattered showers and thunderstorms move in right in the middle of the day. It'll be cloudy, breezy, and cooler, highs in the upper 60s. Occasional showers on Thursday too, with highs around 60 degrees. From the Edison Heating and Cooling Weather Desk, I'm Chief Meteorologist Dan Zarrow.
2: Newark, 80 degrees. Edison, 83. Mount Holly, 82. Fast traffic and instant weather every 15 minutes on New Jersey 101.5. 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
1: 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It is 2:51. We will have news coming up with Rick Rickman in 9 minutes. And after that, we're going to be a little bit more serious here with a question about the governor's ability to issue pardons. And there's a push in the Senate to address some of the very questionable pardons that Phil Murphy did on his way out the door, but not nearly enough. We'll explain coming up in the 3 o'clock hour. All right, right now we're talking about celebrity sightings at 1-800-283-101.5.
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12: Hi, guys. Hey. I actually met Bradley Cooper and Renee Zellweger.
2: What? Okay. Wait, at the same time?
12: Well, they were together, but not together. He was in we were at the doctor's office. He was in the back with the person he was bringing to the doctor's. And I didn't see him at all. But I said to my coworker, that looks like Renee Zellweger sitting out in the waiting area. She goes, what the hell would Renee Zellweger be doing here? And I happened to walk past her and I said, did anybody ever tell you you look exactly like Renee Zellweger? She goes, I am.
2: No.
12: She was so cute.
1: Was she?
12: And we wound up talking about her haircut. She had gotten her haircut. This has to be about 15 years ago.
1: And this was, and I'm sorry, this was a medical office where? In what state? Here?
12: Philly.
1: Philly, Philadelphia. Okay.
2: That makes sense. Definitely for Bradley Cooper.
12: He was bringing, I don't want to say too much, but he was bringing a family member into our facility.
1: So, no, wait a minute. So, they were not there for the same purpose, yet it was two stars at the same time on the same day? Or are you saying separate days?
12: No, they were together. They were dating at the time. That was a long time. It was like
1: they were?
12: Yeah.
1: Oh. Oh, okay. So she was waiting for him.
12: For him and the person he was with.
1: I didn't realize that they ever dated. Yeah. You know those Hollywood couples. They're they're cross-pollinating everywhere.
12: Yeah, I mean, we wound up seeing him another time come in with the same person, same patient.
1: Right.
12: But he wasn't sociable. Like, he kept his baseball cap down.
1: Right.
12: And, we were given orders, you know, no pictures, no, don't ask for autograph, nothing.
1: Right.
12: We knew he was coming in.
1: Right.
12: But this was like Renee Zellweger.
1: But Renee Zellweger was pretty nice to talk to.
12: He was real nice, very sweet and bubbling. Yep.
1: Did you
12: say anything.
1: At some point, like 2 or 3 minutes in, did you say, hey, Renee, what's with Bradley? Why is he so standoffish?
12: No, you didn't do that? We were just so starstruck.
1: Him in a stupid baseball cap. Like, we really care.
2: How
1: you know?
2: Dare you? That's the star of Wet Hot American Summer.
12: Yes, so that's my story.
2: Oh, that's so interesting. You know
1: what?
2: That's
1: very cool.
2: I'm right there with Jeff. I had no clue that they dated, but I Googled it, and you're correct. And the timeline actually adds up, Nancy. Thank you for calling New Jersey 101.5.
1: Yeah, thank you. Appreciate what, like about 15 years ago?
2: Renee Zellweger and Bradley Cooper dated for 2 years from 2009 to 2011 after meeting on the set of their 2006 film, Case 39.
13: See, I didn't even know they ever did a movie together.
2: That's why I fact-checked, because I just wanted to be sure.
13: What the hell was Case 39? I never heard of
2: that.
13: What
2: the hell were we doing that neither one of us knew this? Those are two, like, A-listers, and we're both like, they know each other?
13: Especially Bradley Cooper, man.
2: Yeah. Wow. Yeah, they split somewhere in March 2011, but they had a friendly reunion in 2020. Wow. Okay.
13: And
2: today I learned.
13: And Bradley Cooper, frankly, he ought to pay, like, an annual fine for being too damn good-looking. Like, no dude should be that good-looking. It's just really not fair.
2: Yeah, except for in that one movie where he had the fake nose.
13: Wait a minute. What movie was that?
2: It came out in, like, the last 2 years or so. I'd have to look it up again, but we're up against the clock.
13: Okay. Yeah, I don't know it either.
2: You can Google Bradley Cooper nose
13: mark. Yeah, fake nose Bradley Cooper. You'll find it.
2: We're going to have Rick Rickman's news in about 4.5 minutes on New Jersey 101.5.
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13: Hey, this is Jeff Domensky, and you know the old Jersey fridge.
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20: It's 3 o'clock. I'm Rick Rickman. Topping our report this hour, new details are coming in about Sunday's truck collision involving a United Airlines plane that was landing at Newark Airport. The Boeing 767 was traveling 160 miles per hour when the bottom of the plane and a landing gear struck a light pole and a tractor trailer on the turnpike. The truck driver was the only reported injury, but he's since been released from the hospital. Sunday's United Airlines flight coming in from Venice, Italy, is a daily flight that typically lands on another runway, but it was switched to a shorter runway because of wind. The NTSB and FAA are considering the wind, air traffic control, and flight operations as to what possibly caused the accident. Holding the ball and passing it around to kill the clock can no longer be a strategy for New Jersey high school basketball teams with a lead late in games.
21: It was a close vote Monday, but teams at the State Interscholastic Athletic Association's general meeting decided on basketball having a 35-second shot clock. Schools did, however, reject a proposal for an 80-second clock in boys and girls lacrosse. Now, as for girls flag football, members voted 3-11-18 in favor of it now, being the Garden State's 35th sanctioned school sport. So the Athletic Association will now crown state champions in girls flag football. Now, this does mean, as a sanctioned sport, girls and flag football teams cannot play other spring sports at the same time, like softball and track and field. Levon Putney, New Jersey 101.5 News.
20: 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As gas prices continue to climb, Treasury Secretary Scott Bessent says the high prices will come down once the war in Iran has ended.
22: I am confident on the other side of this, the world's going to be awash in oil. The UAE has come out of OPEC. They're going to be pumping more. You know, OPEC just announced they're going to be pumping more. And the U.S. has record crude deliveries.
20: In New Jersey, the average cost of a gallon of regular is at $4.42, according to AAA. That's up 34 cents in 1 week. NJ1015.com is your source for breaking news. 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Enjoy the sunshine while we can. Chief Meteorologist Dan Zaro's complete forecast is coming up. New Jersey, fast traffic in 1 minute.
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1: 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It's coming up on 3:05. Here's fast traffic.
3: Some scatter problem spots out there on the roads. So let's start in Point Pleasant. If traveling Route 88, careful both ways between Arnold Avenue and Rue Avenue. You're going to find the left lane blocked because of a debris spill. Traffic does get through. And Neptune 33 eastbound, a bit heavy, 18 into Oxford Way with a crash involving a downed pole taking out the right lane. 18 northbound, right around exit 22. We have a vehicle fire there taking out one lane. Some heavy volume past the scene. Parkway northbound starting to get heavy with volume, exit 142 to 145. And in South Amboy, 35 south. That jams Lorraine Avenue into Raritan Boulevard. A 15-minute delay because of construction in the right lane. One closure in Bridgewater. Steel Gap Road is closed between Foothill Road, and Twin Oaks Road because of a disabled vehicle. You're going to be detoured around it. Leaving New Jersey, the GWB, about a 15 to 20-minute delay, both upper and lower level. Lincoln Tunnel's about a 10-minute delay. Holland Tunnel, 5 minutes coming in from either approach. I'm Brendan Joseph. New Jersey Traffic North.
2: Joel Myra, New Jersey traffic south, and it's slow sailing at 70 eastbound through the Evesham Township area, Maple Avenue. That's where we have that road work that is continuing, and traffic on the ride at 70 east, a little slow in Evesham, also heavy at 70 in Cherry Hill, right by the mall. We have road work on the turnpike at Route 130 in Florence. This is on the New Jersey PA Turnpike Connector, and one lane is blocked off approaching the area of 130 proper. So just watch out for some slight delays. We also have a typical buildup right now at Route 1 in the Trenton area at the southbound side at the Trenton-Marsville Bridge. New Jersey fast traffic every 15 minutes. Next report at 3:18 on New Jersey 101.5.
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7: New Jersey 101.5 instant weather. There are no washout days in the forecast, but we do have several opportunities for rain coming up here tomorrow and Thursday and Saturday midday and Sunday night too. So here we go. Nice evening coming up for you. Increasing clouds and actually not that cool tonight. Skip the jacket. Lows fall to around 60 degrees. And then tomorrow, umbrellas up. Scattered showers and thunderstorms likely for a few hours right in the middle of the day. It's not going to rain all day though. Cloudy, breezy, and coolers tomorrow, highs in the upper 60s. Thursday, we'll see occasional showers. Maybe some late-day peaks of sun. Highs will be around 60. Friday's looking good. Mostly sunny and dry. Highs in the mid-60s. From the Edison Heating and Cooling Weather Desk, I'm Chief Meteorologist Dan Zarrow.
2: Clinton, 83 degrees. Jackson, 85. Millville, 81. Fast traffic and instant weather every 15 minutes on New Jersey 101.5. 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
2: The Bet Parks Online Casino and Sportsbook app. Chime time is 3:10. We are Dominski and Moore. I'm Kylie Moore.
3: And I'm Jeff Dominski. Our phone number is 1-800-283-101.5. This is fairly serious. This is out of the news. We want to see what you think about this. Do you guys remember when Phil Murphy was exiting office before Mikey Sherrill took over, and he did a whole flurry of pardons and acts of clemency? And the difference, by the way, because I don't expect everybody to know this stuff, because you're busy. You're busy working your asses off to pay the taxes that these idiots force you to. So I understand. A pardon is where you're like outright forgiven for a thing and you have your rights restored. Clemency is where it's kind of the same, except it's like they can reduce your sentence, but you'll still have your conviction, you know?
2: Mm-hmm.
3: So like, if you hear us use, you know, both terms this hour, it's kind of like all under the same umbrella, okay? And I'll explain why in a second, but there is a push to do something that I feel is not nearly enough. There is a state senator who wants to basically address what he's calling shadow lobbying. And I'm just going to put this into layman's terms, okay? He doesn't like a lot of the pardons, and he's from the same party, by the way. But he doesn't like a lot of the same, or I'm sorry, a lot of the pardons and acts of clemency that Phil Murphy was doing. And instead of actually putting something out where it would address the right of a governor to subvert a jury and have that pardon power, instead he simply wants to create legislation that would require those who give a little bit of money to this cause or that cause, or basically it's almost like a shadow lobbyist. They're not like a formal lobbyist. They're not spending a lot of time doing this full time. But even if it's like a one-time thing, he wants them to register because he thinks maybe that is influencing some of the pardons and some of the acts of clemency. That's not the problem. I mean, it's part of it, but okay, who cares? So they register, and then the governor is just going to do it anyway. The governor is still going to have the right to reduce a sentence or to completely exonerate somebody and set them free and say they, you know, no harm, no foul. The hell with what the jury convicted you of. I don't think that's enough. My question is, should the ability to even issue pardons be taken away from a New Jersey governor? I think it should. I don't know why any governor has this. I don't know why any president has this. Any executive branch of state or federal government, why should they have the right to throw out what a jury of your peers decided?
2: It's almost literally a get-out-of-jail-free card.
3: It is. It is. And let me give you just two examples. And the second one I'm going to give you is what led Vin Gopal, the state senator, to come up with this. But here we go. The first one, though. This is bad. One of the final acts before leaving office, Phil Murphy issued a pardon to a guy named Harris Jacobs. Harris Jacobs is the son of a politically influential attorney out of Atlantic City, and he's a Democratic power broker. His name is Joe Jacobs. Harris is his son. Harris Jacobs, he's in his 20s. He was convicted of leaving the scene of a fatal car accident. And he left 76-year-old Orlando Frega Cerruti to die. This goes back to 2022. Prosecutors said surveillance footage outright shows Harris Jacobs get out of his car after hitting this person, lean over them twice, and then driving off without calling the police.
2: Wow.
3: Right. Knows what he did.
2: What a...
3: There was no... Right.
2: Word I can't say in the air.
3: Yep. So a jury ended up finding this son of this rich guy guilty. But the conviction on the very same day was rendered a moot point, because that very same day that the conviction was coming in, Phil freaking Murphy pardoned this kid, the son of this power broker. And here's the key. Guess what? You know what his dad had previously done? His dad had previously raised over $100,000 for former First Lady Phil Murphy's wife, Tammy, and her failed U.S. Senate campaign.
2: I'm shocked.
3: Yeah. So you give enough money to the governor's wife's Senate campaign, and your kid can mow somebody down in cold blood and just walk free. Walk free. That's what he did. You're going to tell me that's right? Now, here's the other one. And this one's really bad. I mean, they're both really bad. This legislation about requiring this registry for, you know, money exchanging hands when it comes to, you know, a pardon or acts of clemency. This stems from a case where this woman was convicted of, all the way back in the 1990s, burning her two toddlers alive in her car.
2: I remember this story.
3: Yep. Yep. There was an accelerant. She, of course, was fine. She stands outside the vehicle, and these two little kids, one is 28 months, one was 16 months. And the father was inside. I think this is like the mom's house, like the father's mom's house. And she's out in the driveway, sets fire to the car, and just watches these two kids burn to death. And the father could do nothing because it was a total conflagration, could not save them. It was just completely engulfed. And he had to stand there and see this horror. And she got sentenced to such a long time in jail, but guess what he did? Phil Murphy, on his way out the door, it was one of the final things he did. He commuted one of her two 50-year prison terms, making her immediately eligible for parole. Now, that didn't work. At least that didn't work. But she had already served more than 30 years of the 50, and because he got rid of the other one, and he knew what he was doing. Murphy absolutely knew what he was doing. Phil Murphy was trying to get her out. So he didn't outright pardon, but he cut out the other term. He already knew she would be available without that other second 50-year term for parole. It came up for parole in April. She was denied, but she could, with good behavior, be back before the parole board in only 18 months. And now this poor father, who had to stand there helplessly and watch his toddlers burn alive, he has to worry about this every time. He spoke to the parole board. He said, please do not let her out. This was cold-blooded, et cetera, et cetera, et cetera. And he's going to have to do this probably like every, you know, year or two.
2: Was any sort of reasoning given?
3: None, which is an interesting thing. That's part of Gopal's legislation, is that the sitting governor would have to give a reason for the pardon or the clemency. But again, it doesn't take the right for the pardon or clemency away.
2: I am damn near begging for a reason to let this woman out.
3: He never did. And it's unclear if there was any exchange of money. Nobody knows of any. In this case, in the first case that I mentioned, absolutely. Yes. Right. With the campaign financing. But nobody's quite sure of this. Now, was he a complete, total progressive lib? Yes. But how do you forgive somebody for burning two toddlers to death? How would you do that? How does he justify that? And to this day, Phil Murphy has not said a damn word about why he did it. And he did far too many of these. So the question is simple. It's simply this. I know I just threw a lot at you. You don't even have to remember any of these details. The question is actually really simple. Do you think any governor or even a president of the United States, should that executive branch have that ability to just get rid of what a jury did and pardon somebody or commit an act of clemency? I don't think they should. I think that's what ought to be addressed. 1-800-283-101.5.
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4: Some slow going in Point Pleasant Borough. 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It's Route 88. It's a bit heavy both ways between Arnold Avenue and Rue Avenue. And because of a debris spill, you're going to find the left lane blocked in both directions there. Careful in Neptune, 33 eastbound between 18 and Oxford Way. The right lane is blocked by a down pole from an earlier crash. A bit heavy on 18 northbound as you go past exit 22. Report of a vehicle fire taking out a lane there. Parkway northbound, sluggish in pockets. Exit 142 to 153. Southbound Parkway, tap of the brakes here and there, but not looking too bad. On 35 southbound through South Amboy, it's crawling from Lorraine Avenue into Raritan Boulevard with construction taking out the right lane. And now in Hillside, 22 eastbound, that's crawling from the Parkway to Beloit Street because of a crash taking out one lane. Turnpike southbound, both the eastern and western spur, about a 5-minute delay or less. We've got a closure in Bridgewater, Steel Gap Road, that's still closed between Foothill Road and Twin Oaks Road. That is because of a disabled vehicle. Leaving New Jersey, the GWB, still looking at about a 10-minute delay, both upper and lower level. Lincoln Tunnel's 5 to 10. Holland Tunnel, about a 5-minute delay from either approach. 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I'm Brendan Joseph, New Jersey Traffic North.
5: Joel Myra, New Jersey Traffic South. It's slow at 295 right now on the northbound side around Florence because of a brush fire nearby. So people are stopping and seeing what's going on and smelling what's going on. So that is at 295 on the northbound side, right around Florence and Bordentown, exit 56 or Route 206, and in the Columbus area as well, exit 52. It's a brush fire. And right now, the southbound side has the right lanes closed off as a result at 295 south from exit 56 down to exit 52. Medford Township, Hartford Road, both ways at Church Road, an accident being worked on. Looks like we might have a pole knockdown. New Jersey fast traffic every 15 minutes. Next report, 333. From the DCH Ford of Eatontown Traffic Desk, I'm Joel Myra, New Jersey 101.5.
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12: New Jersey 101.5 instant weather. It is a beautiful summer-like afternoon. Definitely warm and windy, nice and bright out there. And tonight looks good too. Cloud cover will slowly increase as we stay fairly mild, lows around 60. A very different weather day tomorrow though, as scattered showers and thunderstorms move in right in the middle of the day. It'll be cloudy, breezy, and cooler, highs in the upper 60s. Occasional showers on Thursday too, with highs around 60 degrees. From the Edison Heating and Cooling Weather Desk, I'm Chief Meteorologist Dan Zarrow.
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1: 325 with Jeff Dominski and Kylie Moore. We're going to have Rick Rickman's news in just under 5 minutes, and he'll be telling you why you should be checking your home for critters. Ugh, I don't love that. Right now, we want to know if we should have the ability to issue pardons. Elected officials, should they have the ability to issue pardons? Should that be taken away? I think it's sketchy.
0: And
1: when presidents or governors can just be like, I've decided they're cool.
0: Yeah, I mean, you had the outgoing Phil Murphy pardoning outright murderers. You had him pardon this hit-and-run kid, the son of this rich power broker that donated more than $100,000, or raised it, I should say, for his wife's campaign. Which, of course, was failed. You've got this other woman who was serving 2 50-year sentences for burning her toddlers alive in a car. And
1: that's just disgusting. I can't believe that was okay.
0: And he gets rid of one of the two sentences. And now she's going to be available for parole, like probably every 18 months or to 2 years or so, as an ongoing thing. And how is this right? How is it fair? And it's not just because he's a progressive. I don't care who it is. I don't care if you're moderate. I don't care if you're a lib. I don't care if you're super conservative. I don't care if you're MAGA. I equally hated, and you could comment all you want, I equally hated when President Trump excused everybody in that blanket pardon from January 6th.
1: Oh, those peaceful protesters, you say?
0: There were a lot of violent actors in that. There were a lot of violent people in that. And yet, there you go. And also, here's another one. Joe Biden, same thing. This is why I'm saying, I don't care who it is.
1: With
0: his son, right. Not only his son, Hunter Biden, getting pardons, then he does these preemptive pardons in case the incoming administration wanted to go after any certain people. It's like, I never heard of that before. You're doing a preemptive pardon in case they charge somebody who is in your favor with a future crime. It's like, really? That's what we're doing now? So if you ever served on a jury, especially, does this sit well with you? I know it's something that we're all used to. I understand we've been hearing about presidential pardons and governors pardoning people forever. It seems like it's always been there. I get it. But I'm just saying, question it. Challenge your conventions. Should it be? Should this really be the case that a sitting governor or a sitting president has that right to take the decision of a jury of one's peers and just throw it out? Sometimes based on a whim, sometimes not even having to explain a single word of it. I hate the system that we have. And I know it's probably never really going to come up in your life. I realize it's probably never really going to come up with you or somebody that you know. But think about it, though. If your loved one was a victim, how would that feel to know that somebody like Governor Phil Murphy just arbitrarily throws something out, and maybe because somebody wrote a check? I mean, think about that. Is this fair, or should they just not have that right any longer? You tell us. 1-800-283-101.5.
1: Like I said before, it's just a get-out-of-jail-free card, and I find that absolutely despicable.
0: Well, I mean,
1: Especially the case of the burning the two toddlers alive.
0: Yeah.
1: I don't know how you can justify that.
0: Yeah, even the other one, even the fatal hit and run. The fact that they have this person on surveillance camera
1: Looking over the situation and be like, right. Never mind.
0: And then just leaves. It doesn't make a call, just leaves. And because the daddy is a Democratic power broker, then he's just going to get a full pardon.
1: Oh, that makes it okay.
0: Wow. And honestly, when I think about this, I mean, I've never been charged with a crime. I haven't had anybody in my family be a serious violent crime victim anyway. But the jury duty that I did when we convicted the sex offender, mm-hmm. a guy that was molesting his own nephew, if I found out that a governor just came along with a stroke of a pen without even having to explain why and just let that guy, a sex offender, out of jail, somebody that I spent weeks sitting doing my civil duty, they always drill it into your head. This is so important. You could get in trouble. You could get arrested if you shirk your jury duty, blah, blah, blah. And then just arbitrarily a governor can just get rid of that jury's decision. Is it right or wrong that a governor can do that? 1-800-283-101.5.
2: 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Spring to summer birthing season for squirrels, raccoons, and skunks is in full swing in New Jersey, and they might be trying to get into your attic or walls. Joseph Fogel, Northeast Regional Sales Manager at Critter Control, has a warning.
3: Probably need to assume that they're up there trying to have babies. That is the primary reason animals are trying to find shelter and a place to nest and have babies. And that is obviously very concerning because that causes a pretty big mess and babies are very destructive.
2: He says for peace of mind, have a professional check your home inside and out to look for a potential critter entry points and have them sealed up. Dozens of New Jersey towns are getting millions to keep clean. On Monday, the Sherrill administration announced that over $22 million in grants have been awarded to keep trash out of the environment. Officials say 49 towns and cities are getting grants over $100,000 each to uphold local litter laws, organize litter cleanups, and clean up graffiti. A beloved resident of the Cape May County Zoo, a North American river otter named Mork, has died. The announced Mork died last week at the age of 17 from what officials described as a seizure-like medical episode. The medical staff determined that Mork had an enlarged heart that could have led to a cardiac arrest. I'm Rick Rickman. Download our free app and take us with you wherever you go. Listen live 24/7 and get instant Garden State news, weather, and traffic from New Jersey 101.5.
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0: 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Here's fast traffic.
8: 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We'll start with a problem in Point Pleasant Borough. Route 88, you're pretty heavy both ways between Arnold Avenue and Rue Avenue. There's a debris spill that is taking out the left lane as you head through both directions. In Neptune, 33 eastbound, still sluggish from 18 into Oxford Way with a crash involving a down pole. That takes out the right lane. Getting better on 18 northbound as you go past exit 22. The vehicle fire there has been cleared, but we do have a crash now in Edison. Route 1 northbound, you're heavy into Grandview Avenue where one lane is blocked. Parkway northbound, it's heavy in pockets. Exit 142 to 153. 3, heading through Hillside 22 eastbound. That's bumper to bumper.

0: You know, south on 295, you'll find it very slow coming out of the Columbus and Bordentown spots. Southbound 295 from exit 56, Route 206, down through to exit 52, Columbus area. The right lane is closed off with this brush fire. Northbound people are slowing down a bit as well. In Medford, Hartford Road in both directions at Church Road. Be careful. They're working on an accident. New Jersey fast traffic every 15 minutes. Next report, 3:48 on New Jersey 101.5.
1: New Jersey 101.5 instant weather. Over the course of the next week, we could pick up an inch of rain here in New Jersey. Good stuff. We need it. But it's going to come in spits and spurts, drips and drops, four separate rain chances, none of which are all that impressive or heavy or severe at all. Tomorrow could be the most widespread rainfall of the bunch, and even then, we're looking at a few hours of wet weather, maybe totaling a quarter inch in spots. This afternoon looks good. Tonight stays quiet with increasing clouds and fairly mild temperatures. Lows tonight around 60. And then we'll only see upper 60s tomorrow. So it'll be cooler. It'll be breezy and cloudy with scattered showers and thunderstorms likely from mid-morning into part of the afternoon. Occasional showers Thursday. Hit or miss type stuff. Maybe some late day peaks of sun. Highs around 60. Friday actually looks nice. From the Edison Heating and Cooling Weather Desk, I'm Chief Meteorologist Dan Zarrow.
2: Andover 79, Monroe 83, Seaside Heights 84, fast traffic and instant weather every 15 minutes on New Jersey 101.5. 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
3: 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Jeff and Kylie with you. Okay, we turn our attention to South Jersey. Now, I want you to imagine something. Now, imagine that you live in the area, even if you don't know the area, Sandcastle Drive, Middle Township. This is down in Cape May County, okay? Imagine that you're kicking back, you have the day off, and you're doing a whole bunch of gummies.
2: I can imagine that.
3: Right. You're doing gummies. You're all THC'd up, right? And imagine you look out your back window and you really start questioning your use of gummies because you swear you see a wallaby bouncing around your backyard.
2: And I would just go to bed.
3: And you
2: like, you know what? I'm good.
3: I mean, would anybody who did a couple of gummies really think that it wasn't the gummies? Would you really think that there's a wallaby in your backyard? Okay, you might, if you have the presence of mind to consider, you don't live that terribly far from the Cape May County Park and Zoo. Because overnight, the night before, and this all was like, this all ended this morning. But last night, a two-year-old wallaby, and they're basically like a kangaroo-like creature, right? So, you know, if you don't know, you like picture that. A two-year-old wallaby somehow escaped from its enclosure and started going all over town. Its name was Cletus. And the runaway marsupial named Cletus had to be tracked down. The Cape May County Sheriff's Office was involved. I'm sure zoo officials were involved. They finally did find this thing on Sandcastle Drive this morning, and they somehow got a hold of it, and it is back in its rightful place, back at the Cape May County Zoo. Now, here's what's even crazier. This was not the first time this happened. From a different place, it was called Lots of Love Farm in Gloucester County. This goes back to late December. Another wallaby named Rex had escaped, and it was captured near the Walmart. it went shopping, man. Yeah, it was captured in Walmart in Monroe Township a full day later. So we have had more than one escaped wallaby in South Jersey.
2: Got to tie the wallaby down, sport.
3: Yeah, right? Just bizarre. So, okay, this is sort of like brings up this question. Did you ever see something bizarre? Like, what was your coolest or most bizarre animal sighting that you ever had? Well, 1-800-283-101.5. Once in a blue moon, you'll hear a story about, like, an escaped cow, an escaped horse, things like

0: like this. It doesn't even have to be like an escaped animal, though. I mean, it certainly could be. Oh, God, go way back to the 1990s. If anybody's old enough to remember the Tiger Lady of Jackson Township, New Jersey.
1: Yes.
0: I was on the air when that story started breaking, and we thought people were just drunk when they started calling in. And then within minutes, we were realizing, no, no, the police are actually looking for tigers.
1: Yeah, there's something to this.
0: Oh, yeah. Yeah. Like, I remember one dude calling in. God, this goes back so many years ago. But he was like, I swear to God, I was like 200 feet from the thing. I'm sitting there behind my steering wheel, and it's like looking right at me on the street. And he was not kidding. It really was. So, but it doesn't have to be that dramatic. Just what is a really cool animal that you have seen? And it could be land animal. It could be a bird. It could be in the sea. 1-800-283-101.5.
1: I don't know. Is my coolest story the bear sighting that I had?
0: I don't know. Maybe. Your story's your story. I don't know. I had a whale sighting. That was cool.
1: Was it on a like planned whale?
0: Nope.
1: So, wait, what?
0: Nope, it was that close to the beach.
1: It wasn't like a sightseeing thing?
0: Nope, it was Seaside Park. The ocean water was getting cleaned up. I saw it. We all saw it. Everybody on the beach saw a whale not that far offshore, and it actually did the spout thing. It actually was like, you know, the old geyser from the blowhole.
1: Okay.
0: It was very cool.
1: So it didn't like jump out of the water or anything? It was just like
0: Oh, no. It was like, I mean, not jumping out, but it was breaching the water. And you can see the entire body and then go back under and then come up again and then with the geyser.
1: Mm.
0: Yeah. A nice. Oh, yeah. It was
1: nice
0: very
1: what?
0: Cool. A nice. I'm sorry, I didn't get that.
1: Can you do that one more time?
0: The blowhole. You know how they blow the water in?
1: No, I know what you're doing.
0: Oh, all right. But yeah. But your bear sighting, well, and if you have a cool animal sighting, what was yours? 1-800-283-101.5.
1: See, I feel like mine was a little sheltered because I was in a car, but I guess, I don't know, I guess it counts.
0: That's fine.
1: This was, if you haven't heard the story before, listener, I was in Vermont and I was leaving a lunch going back to the condo where I was staying. And this was like a small downtown street. And all of a sudden, from the left side of the road to the right side of the road, I see a bear cub just barreling down. And my first thought was, where's mama?
0: Yeah.
1: And I wanted to get right the hell out of there before I found out the answer to that.
0: Right.
1: So I went on. I kept moving forward. And then I realized, oh, that bear was moving towards a restaurant that like had outdoor diners.
0: Oh.
1: And granted,
0: that could get interesting.
1: Granted, there was a bit of a porch, there was a bit of fence, so the bear would have had to do some work. The diners had some time to get inside.
0: Yeah, but food, outdoor food.
1: I would not have wanted to be one of those diners, I'll tell you that much.
0: Right, yeah.
1: So that's probably my weirdest one, just because it was so out of the blue.
0: I was in a car one time, from a car window, I saw an albino deer. That was kind of cool.
1: Oh.
0: It doesn't sound like much, but when you see an albino deer, it is cool.
1: Yeah, that's one of those where it's like, when you know, you know.
0: Yeah, you got to see it to realize how cool it looks. It doesn't sound like much in the telling. Saw a barracuda one time, too. I was snorkeling somewhere. And
1: ooh, barracuda.
0: Yeah. But yeah, that was like maybe just like maybe 8 feet like below and to the left.
1: Yeah, that's enough.
0: Yeah.
1: That's close enough for this old house.
0: Yeah. All right. So after the escape wallaby story, who's got a cool animal sighting they had? 1-800-283-101.5.
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1: Hey, Kylie here, and maybe you want to...
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0: New Jersey 101.5. Yeah, we had an escaped wallaby in South
1: Jersey.
0: Right? Overnight. Yeah, they already got it. We could have used the merriment of a wallaby about town for a few days.
1: Crikey.
0: But they already got it, right? But anyway, this kind of brings to mind, what was the coolest animal sighting you ever had? And maybe, you least expected it. 1-800-283-101.5.
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9: There's a new problem on the Turnpike. 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It's southbound on the Turnpike, the Western Spur, jamming from exit 16W to 15W. A 10-minute delay because of a crash taking out the left lane. Eastern Spur southbound, that's a 10-minute delay as well, as you go from the Lincoln Tunnel to exit 15X. In Bridgewater, Steel Gap Road, that's still closed both ways between Foothill Road and Twin Oaks Road. That is due to a disabled vehicle. In Bellbrook, 22 eastbound, you're jamming into Vossler Avenue with a crash taking out one lane. And then through Hillside, 22 eastbound, still heavy into Blois Street with another crash. One lane there is blocked. 287, the southbound side getting heavy with volume from exit 8 into exit 3. Northbound 287 jamming exit 8 to exit 12. In Edison, Route 1 northbound a bit heavy at Grandview Avenue with a crash there taking out one lane. Parkway northbound stop and go from exit 142 to 153. Southbound Parkway a bit sluggish here and there, but nothing too major. And be careful in Neptune, 33 eastbound still heavy between 18 and Oxford Way. There's a crash involving a down pole taking out the right lane. Leaving New Jersey, GW B It's about a 15-minute delay now, both upper and lower level. Lincoln Tunnel's 5 to 10 minutes. Holland Tunnel, 5 to 10 from either approach. 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I'm Brendan Joseph, New Jersey Traffic North.
7: Jill Myra, New Jersey Traffic South. Delays on 295 because of a brush fire in the Burlington County area. Southbound, we have the right lane closed from exit 56 down to exit 52. Right lane blocked off with this brush fire being worked on. The exit ramp closed, and northbound is going to be slow with rubberneckers as well. We also have an accident to Coney Palmyra Bridge is packed in the area of 73 right by the bridge. Walt Whitman Bridge traffic very slow coming into Jersey. Winslow Township, Atlantic City Expressway eastbound delays at exit 38, where we have a crash in the left lane is closed off. New Jersey fast traffic every 15 minutes. Next report, 403. From the DCH Ford of Eatontown Traffic Desk, I'm Jill Myra, New Jersey 101.5.
6: New Jersey 101.5 instant weather. It is a beautiful summer-like afternoon. Definitely warm and windy, nice and bright out there. And tonight looks good, too. Cloud cover will slowly increase as we stay fairly mild, lows around 60. A very different weather day tomorrow, though, as scattered showers and thunderstorms move in right in the middle of the day. It'll be cloudy, breezy, and cooler, highs in the upper 60s. Occasional showers on Thursday, too, with highs around 60 degrees. From the Edison Heating and Cooling Weather Desk, I'm Chief Meteorologist Dan Zarrow.
0: Somerville, 83. Asbury Park, 74. Woodbury, 84. Fast traffic, instant weather every 15 minutes on New Jersey 101.5. 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
1: 3:52 with Jeff Dominski and Kylie Moore. We're under 8 minutes away from Levon Putney's news update. We want to know right now, have you ever had a weird, wild animal encounter? 1-800-283-101.5.
0: Yeah. Like you were all gummied up, but it really was a wallaby in your backyard. 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
10: Hi, good afternoon, everyone.
1: Hi. Hey, well, Thomas.
10: I really enjoyed the show. Anyway,
1: thank you.
10: It was two different times, but it was the same animal. It was a cobra.
1: What?
10: And
1: wait, where?
10: Well, the first one was in Southern Africa. And I was on a horse and I got thrown, and I was wondering what the devil's going on. I got back on and it wouldn't go straight, and I saw it was circling a cobra that was poised to strike, but the horse was a lot smarter than I was, so that was the first one.
1: Before you go on, Thomas, are you someone who's afraid of snakes?
10: Yes.
1: Okay.
10: Spiders and my ex-wife. It's just terrible.
1: You, me, and Indiana Jones, I would not have handled this very well. But I'm sorry.
0: Well, like a king cobra, though, highly venomous. Like, everybody should be afraid of that snake.
1: What was your second instance?
10: And the other one was, it was attached to it was the most beautiful doll sitting in the grass. And I picked it up. It was just beautiful. And it was really heavy, and I picked it up, and there's this gigantic cobra with his teeth sunk into it, and it let go and fell to the ground, and I didn't stop running for 2 miles.
0: Wait a minute, another cobra? Where did you see this one?
10: This was in a country called Sri Lanka.
0: Okay, all right.
10: And it was just, I still have nightmares over it if I think about it too much. But, and it was, the second one, it was so heavy, it was unbelievable, and it was so long, and it let go. That's what startled me, because I knew it was not going to be happy about being disturbed, so I just dropped everything and ran.
1: If you had to guess, how long was it?
0: Yeah, how many feet?
10: It was probably, it was probably... in excess of 6 feet. I'm over 6 feet.
1: No,
0: that's bad. Yeah, that's bad.
10: It was still not fully extended, and
0: nope.
10: It was heavy and thick.
0: Nope,
10: it's gross.
0: Don't forget venomous. The venomous part. Yep. Yeah. Very bad.
1: That I don't blame you for still having nightmares. I'm gonna have nightmares about your story tonight, Thomas.
0: Yeah, really.
1: Thank you so much for calling New Jersey 101.5.
0: We're having nightmares about your nightmares.
1: Oh no!
0: All right, we've got news coming up. New Jersey 101.5. 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
1: Kylie Moore here, wondering how your back is feeling. Maybe you
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10: At 4 o'clock, thanks for listening. I'm Levon Putney, topping our report this hour. Secretary of State Marco Rubio is headed to the Vatican to meet with Pope Leo on Thursday to try and squash the beef between the pontiff and President Trump. And in the war with Iran, Joint Chiefs Chairman Dan Kane said today the 9 times Iran has fired on commercial ships and 2 times a seize ships, and 10 times they've attacked U.S. soldiers. Does not mean the ceasefire is off. But gas prices are off to the races. Here in New Jersey, the average for a gallon of regular now, $4.48, up a nickel from yesterday.
11: I am confident on the other side of this, the world's going to be awash in oil. The UAE has come out of OPEC. They're going to be pumping more. You know, OPEC just announced they're going to be pumping more. And the U.S. has record crude deliveries.
10: That was Treasury Secretary Scott Bessent yesterday. Now, New Jersey's price is now at the national average, really, which is also $4.48 for a gallon of regular unleaded. And in North Jersey, a former IRS worker is facing charges, federal charges, because investigators say he put his accounting skills to work at his latest job in an illegal way.
12: Robert McClogie was charged in Newark federal court with wire fraud and two counts of money laundering. Federal prosecutors say the 43-year-old Karlstadt resident was an IRS revenue agent before being hired by a New Jersey-based fuel company as a CFO. He's accused of stealing millions over an eight-year span, spending a good chunk on high-stakes gambling debts. Investigators say as the scheme was found out last year, McClogie went into the office on a Sunday and was caught on video shredding piles of documents. Erin Vogt, New Jersey 101.5 News.
10: 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Well, a two-year-old wallaby named Cletus hopped off from the Cape May County Zoo Tuesday morning. Well, the Sheriff's Department put out word that several police and animal control officers went out and caught Cletus. Not sure how he got out, but they found him Tuesday morning, should say that. Now to the Lester Glenn Business Report. Well, Labor Department stats show the number of job openings rose a little last month. On Wall Street, the Dow rose a lot more than a little, up 356 points in today's trading. 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A little rain on the way. Chief Meteorologist Dan Zarrow's complete forecast is coming up. New Jersey fast traffic in a minute.
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15: 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Here's fast traffic.
16: We've got a new crash in Newark, 21 northbound. It's bumper to bumper, Bridge Street up to exit 4 for Chester Avenue. One lane is blocked, about a 25-minute delay for you to get through that backup. In Bellbrook, 22 eastbound, you're heavy in Vossler Avenue with a crash taking out a lane. Also heavy on 22 eastbound in Hillside into Blois Street, where another crash has one lane blocked. In Bridgewater, Steel Gap Road, that remains closed between Foothill Road and Twin Oaks Road because of a disabled vehicle. Turnpike southbound, the Western Spur, 5-minute delay, exit 16W to 15W with a crash in the left lane. Eastern Spur southbound, 10-minute delay from Lincoln Tunnel to exit 15X with volume. And on 287, the southbound side, that's jamming exit 8 into the turnpike, northbound from exit 8 to exit 12. Parkway, not terrible. Northbound side, a bit heavy with volume, exit 142 to 145. In Neptune 33 eastbound, the right lane's blocked between 18 and Oxford Way because of a down pole from an earlier crash. And through Point Pleasant, careful on 88 between Rue Avenue and Arnold Avenue. You'll find the left lane blocked both ways because of a debris spill. Leaving New Jersey, the GWB, about a 15-minute delay, both upper and lower level. Lincoln Tunnel's about a 10-minute delay. Holland Tunnel, 5 minutes coming in from either approach. I'm Brandon Joseph, New Jersey Traffic North.
1: Joel Meyer, New Jersey Traffic South. 295 is still messed up in Burlington County with a brush fire. 295 southbound from exit 56, Route 206 down to Columbus, exit 52 is a mess with the right lane closed off. Traffic is all clogged up once again because of the brush fire that is being worked on nearby and causing for poor visibility. That exit ramp at 295 south at Florence Columbus Road also blocked off to you. Northbound has some slow as well. Accident to Tacony Palmyra Bridge. Traffic at 73, very slow, right by the Tacony Palmyra. New Jersey fast traffic made possible by Smiles, everybody. 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Next report at 418 on New Jersey 101.5.
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13: New Jersey 101.5 in skin weather. While there are no washout days in the forecast, there are several opportunities for much-needed rain coming up tomorrow and Thursday and Saturday midday and Sunday night too. So here we go. Tonight looks great. Increasing clouds and staying fairly mild. I think you can skip the jacket here. Lows only fall to around 60, but then tomorrow we only make upper 60s for highs because umbrellas up. Scattered showers and thunderstorms are likely from midday through the afternoon. A few hours of rain tomorrow. It's not an all-day thing. Cloudy, breezy, and cooler tomorrow. Thursday, we'll see occasional showers, maybe with some late-day peaks of sun, highs around 60. And then Friday looks good, mostly sunny and dry, highs mid-60s. From the Edison Heating and Cooling Weather Desk, I'm Chief Meteorologist Dan Zarrow.
1: Phillipsburg, 81, Princeton, 83, Cherry Hill, 84 degrees. Fast traffic and instant weather every 15 minutes on New Jersey 101.5. 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
15: The Parks Casino Chime Time coming up on 4:11 on a Cinco de Mayo.
1: Hey, Feliz Cinco de Mayo.
15: Yeah.
1: Mi amigos.
15: Feliz Navidad.
1: Nope, wrong month.
15: Su gato?
1: Nope.
15: ¿Dónde
1: Wrong.
15: Está la biblioteca?
1: We're going to get canceled.
15: I don't know.
1: For being problematic.
15: I'm trying to think of all the Spanish words that I know.
1: Dos cervezas, por favor.
15: Okay. Hey, I know one. ¿Dónde está su baño?
1: El baño?
15: Su baño? Well, wait, what? But if I were trying to say your bathroom, like an establishment's bathroom, couldn't I say su baño?
1: Ooh, this is where I tap out.
15: See?
1: And that's why I wasn't the one who was going to start talking in Spanish during this hour.
15: I took 3 years of Spanish, and this is, you know, back in school, and I was really good then. And if you don't use it, yeah, this is what happens. Sorry, I don't remember anything.
1: Aquí? No.
15: What, here?
1: Here? No.
15: Yes, see? All right. We have a little, I'm mentioning it because before we leave here later on, we have a little Cinco de Mayo poll that Kylie thought of. And boy, is she on the wrong side of history.
1: Whoa.
15: Oh, boy.
1: Adios mio.
15: I'm not, and I don't want to do any bets. I don't want to do that. It's not one of those things.
1: Because you know you're going to lose.
15: No. I don't think so. But anyway, that's one of the fun things we're going to be doing coming up. All right. Do you know how when something has popped up in the news, like some, you know, crazy teacher slams a kid on a gym floor or something like that? Sometimes we've done stories about like crazy teachers. I don't want to do that. I want to do almost the opposite of that. This is Teacher Appreciation Week, the whole week, Teacher Appreciation Week. And I had a thought about this. And we did this once before, I think like a year ago. Did you have a favorite teacher that you loved as a kid? And why? What was cool about them? And this is a case because it's going to be positive things. I mean, unless, you know, you love them because they gave you weed. then don't give the name.
1: Mix that one.
15: Yeah. But I mean, if it's, you know, if it's all on the up and up, and if you want to even like say, you know, the name of an old teacher that you really admired, you liked, they made a subject interesting, they went out of their way to help you, whatever it might be, you can do that. Did you have a favorite teacher that you loved as a kid? Our phone number is 1-800-283-101.5.
1: I have two that I would like to shout out. I don't know. Do you have any?
15: I do. Now, I mean, you got to realize mine probably aren't alive anymore.
1: One of mine definitely is not.
15: Yeah. But I'm glad that came up at the beginning. That doesn't matter. You could still honor them and give him a shout out. But yeah, who are yours?
1: The first one would be in middle school. He taught social studies or history, and he was also the drama director. This was Mr. Barlum at Barklow Middle School, and he was just the best. He passed away a few years ago. What I loved about him was that he spoke to the students as though they were peers. Mm-hmm. Like, he was the first teacher who I ever heard curse.
15: Oh, wow.
1: Which is like a cool thing.
15: Okay.
1: But he also like spoke to us about The Simpsons, talked to us about South Park. Like, we could just have an actual conversation. And it wasn't like, and this was at like drama rehearsals. I never had him for social studies. But it, like, just behind the scenes, he would just like, he was a mentor. He would walk you through things. He would explain things. But then he would also be like, so that episode of Family Guy the other night, right?
15: Now, let me ask you this, though. If he was that relatable, I'm going to assume he managed to do it, but without having any kids walk all over him. Like, he still had the classroom management. He was in control.
1: God forbid someone crossed Barlum.
15: There you go.
1: Absolutely.
15: Okay, see, and that's why that's cool. Why it's cool. He's not like, you know, like they talk about like the parent trying to be the kid's friend instead of parent.
1: Yeah, it wasn't a how do you do, fellow kids.
15: Right. It wasn't like that.
1: Not only would he not put up with the students, he wouldn't put up with management because he fully like made fun of the principal in his plays that he wrote.
15: Oh, you told me about this guy.
1: Yes.
15: Oh, yeah. All right. I remember. I now know who you're talking about. I mean, I don't know him, but yeah, through your stories from the past.
17: that guy.
1: He made fun of our principal in his plays. He made fun of other New Jersey towns. He's the reason I know about Howlbama.
17: That's funny. Yeah, because he wrote original stuff for the theater department.
1: And they were crazy.
17: Right. And they were good.
1: And they brought in his own, like, grievances with, like, not only the school administration, but, like, the Bush administration.
17: Oh, my God. That's too funny.
1: Like, one of the characters that I played in one of his shows was, I was Jeb. The person I was with was W.
17: Yes.
1: Spelled D-U-B-Y-A.
17: Right.
1: We didn't know what we were talking about. We didn't know what the joke was.
17: So it was almost over the kids' heads, but the parents all got it.
1: But gosh dang it, was I a part of Jeb and W?
17: That's funny.
1: No,
17: who were you? Were you W or Jeb?
1: I was Jeb.
17: You were Jeb.
1: Yes.
17: Jeb didn't go as far.
1: I did not have the exclamation point. I didn't ask people to please clap. I didn't know. I was 11.
17: That's awesome, though.
1: But no, there are certain teachers that really just stick out to you, and that's what we want to hear about. We want to know what teachers made a change in your life. What teachers really suck out to you? Who do you still think about at 1-800-283-101.5?
17: Even if it was just because they were fun and cool. Even if it didn't change your life. Even if it was just because they kept crap interesting.
1: Honestly, that is the game changer.
17: Yeah. Yeah.
1: That's what makes them more than a teacher.
17: Yeah. Let's talk to Izzy in Pine Lake Park. Hey, Izzy. What's up?
1: Hey, Izzy.
18: Hey, good afternoon, guys. What's going on?
17: Hello.
18: So my eighth grade teacher, actually, I'm into meteorology. So my eighth grade teacher, on one Thursday, he asked me, hey, would you be interested in getting up in front of the class and giving a presentation? Just take a vote with all your classmates and see if they're interested, if they're more interested in your presentation or more interested in doing work. He obviously knew what the answer is going to be. So I started getting up every Thursday. My teacher actually sat in one of the kids' empty desks, either my desk or a kid who was absent that day.
17: Yeah.
18: And it started being 5 minutes on a Thursday, ended up being 45 minutes, taking up a whole Thursday's. The two afternoon principals actually walked in and saw me giving the presentation. I didn't even notice them. They told me in the hallway later. That was actually pretty cool. They mentioned to me, and I was like, yeah, you could thank my teacher for that. He's like, you did a really good job. I was like, that's awesome.
17: And then he was on Fox News. He had a weekly show. The cameras came in. Right.
18: Well, I mean, they didn't want to say that, but, you know, thanks, Jeff, for mentioning it. Now everybody's going to look it up.
17: Oh, well, the clips are on YouTube. We know that. No, that's cool, though.
18: Yeah,
17: that's cool. He gave you a forum. He gave you a platform.
18: Absolutely, and I would read up on it because I would actually do like prep, almost like show prep. So
17: yeah.
1: Aww.
18: I would read up on what I would talk about that day, and I would ask the kids and all my classmates, hey, what do you want to talk about today? Some tornadoes, snow, what do you? So that's how I would do it.
17: That's cool.
1: That's so sweet.
17: That's very cool.
1: Izzy, that's awesome. Thank you so much for calling New Jersey 101.5.
17: All right, so it's Teacher Appreciation Week all week. That's why we're talking about this. Did you ever have... And it could be more than one teacher, too. But did you ever have some favorite teachers that you really loved when you were a kid? And tell us why. What was so cool about them? 1-800-283-101.5.
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16: 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We'll start in Newark, 21 northbound. It's a 20-minute jam to get from Bridge Street to exit 4 for Chester Avenue. That becomes a crash. One lane is blocked. In Boundbrook, 22 eastbound, you're heavy into Vossler Avenue with a crash taking out a lane. And then through Hillside, 22 eastbound, heavy at Bloy Street. A separate crash there takes out one lane as well. On the turnpike, southbound, the Western Spur, it's still a 10-minute jam. Exit 16W to 15W with a crash in the left lane. Eastern Spur southbound, a 10-minute delay from the Lincoln Tunnel to exit 15X. In Woodbridge, careful on 440 northbound. We've got a crash popping up at the parkway. One lane there is blocked, traffic jamming back to the turnpike. 287 southbound side, stop and go, exit 8 to the turnpike. Northbound 287, at jamming as well, exit 8 into exit 12. Parkway northbound, heavy in pockets, exit 142 to 153. And through Point Pleasant, 88, careful both ways between Rue Avenue and Arnold Avenue. There's a debris spill, and we're going to find the left lane blocked in both directions. Leaving New Jersey, the GWB, 10 to 15 minute delay, both levels. Lincoln Tunnel's 10 to 15 minutes. Holland Tunnel looking at about 10 to 15 minute delay as well, coming in from either approach. 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I'm Brendan Joseph, New Jersey Traffic North.
19: Joel Meyer, New Jersey traffic south. I'm looking at 295 in the Florence and Columbus area, and it looks like a completely different weather pattern because of this brush fire. The visibility is awful. 295 south at exit 56 down to exit 52 has the right lane closed and the exit ramp closed as well because of this brush fire. So in that area, it's going to be very poor visibility and air quality as well with a brush fire going on in the Florence Township, Columbus area. 73 is also very slow both ways by the Tacony Palmyra Bridge, northbound from a drawbridge opening, and southbound 73 heavy, at Route 38 down towards the Turnpike. 195 is eastbound backed up, coming out of Hamilton in through to Robbinsville. New Jersey fast traffic every 15 minutes. Next report at 4:33. From the DCH Ford of Eatontown Traffic Desk, I'm Jill Myra, New Jersey 101.5.
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13: New Jersey 101.5 instant weather. Another beautiful summer-like evening coming right up. We will see increasing clouds tonight. Low temperatures only fall to around 60 degrees, staying fairly mild overnight. And then tomorrow looks like we'll get wet for a few hours at least. Scattered showers and thunderstorms are likely from mid-morning through the afternoon. Cloudy, breezy, and cooler. Highs upper 60s. A few more showers on Thursday. Maybe some late peaks of sun. Highs will be around 60. From the Edison Heating and Cooling Weather Desk, I'm Chief Meteorologist Dan Zarrow.
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17: 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It's 4:24. News coming up with Levon. Levon Putney's news in about 5.5 minutes. And Jeff and Kylie, we want to know, did you have a favorite teacher that you really loved for whatever reason when you were a kid? Because it's Teacher Appreciation Week. And instead of talking about crazy-ass teachers, we're talking about cool ones.
1: Yeah, well, give them a shout-out.
17: Yeah, well, yeah. As long as it's something positive and not illegal. Yeah,
1: please.
17: You can say their name. If it is illegal, but they were still cool, just don't say their name. 1-800-
1: Mr. X.
17: Yeah, really. 1-800-283-101.5.
1: Calling in from Ocean Township. Kim, hi, you're on New Jersey 101.5.
23: Hi, how are you?
1: Good.
17: Hey, Kim, thanks for calling.
23: I want to recommend or suggest the world's best teacher was a man named Willard Harris. Millard Harris, I'm sorry, from Red Bank Township. He was one of the original Harlem Globetrotters back in, I guess, the 50s. Yeah, it was really amazing. And he really inspired me to then go on to become a teacher, and I've been teaching almost 30 years now.
19: Okay.
17: He inspired to play basketball, though.
19: Yeah, we're going to get into that, but before we get into that, was he a gym teacher?
23: No, he actually, I had him in fifth grade as my general education teacher, and then later on I had him in eighth grade as a science teacher, and his knowledge and the way he engaged with the students and really got to know each and every student and met with them like where they are and what they needed. It was truly amazing.
17: Did it take a while, the first year you had him, did it take a while into the school year before you found out that he was an original Harlem Globetrotter? Or did he just like tell kids that on day one?
23: Well, he was probably about 6'8", and it was really obvious that he was definitely a basketball player. And he somehow always managed to get that into every single lesson about places he had been around the world and, you know, where he's traveled to and the lessons he learned and when he went to college. So, yeah, he put his whole life was in every single lesson, and the kids really got to know him.
17: That's cool, though. So yeah, that's inspiring. That's how to keep a kid's attention.
23: Oh, definitely. Yeah, it really was. And then when I was in high school, he actually, because I would keep going back to him and seeing him and talking to him, he inspired me to go, you know, to become a teacher, and even helped me get a full scholarship to Seton Hall University in South Orange. And I got a full ride to college because of his recommendation later on.
19: And you said you've been teaching for 30 years?
23: Yeah, almost 30 years. Wow. I'm getting old. And I teach at Neptune
19: now. Oh, stop. Not at all.
23: Yeah.
19: that's amazing. What do you teach?
23: I teach English. My English arts.
17: Well, okay, yeah, but how tall are you?
19: Oh, true, yeah.
23: I'm about 5'1", and even back then, I remember, like, looking up, like, he was this giant
17: Cute. Oh, that's actually, I'm glad I jokingly asked, because that, yeah, I'm picturing you as a shorter kid next to him.
19: Just looking up?
17: Right?
19: Hi!
23: Yeah.
17: Hi, my teacher is a tree.
23: Yes, exactly. And just the stories that he would tell. And also, he was also a pastor in town in Red Bank. So, he knew everybody in the whole town.
17: He did a little of all of it. That's pretty cool.
23: Yeah, it was amazing. And that's what made me want to become a teacher.
17: Yeah,
19: that's so sweet. Kim, thank you for sharing that. I love that. Thank you for calling New Jersey 101.5.
17: Yeah, we're doing teacher shout-outs here. If you have a... You know, if you had a favorite teacher back in the day when you were a kid that you really, really loved for whatever reason, it's Teacher Appreciation Week. So give them a shout out. 1-800-283-101.5.
19: Now's the time to do it. Lisa in Mountainside, you're on New Jersey 101.5.
5: Hey, Kylie. Hey, Jeff. How you
17: doing? Hey, Lisa.
19: What's
17: up?
19: Good.
5: I had a great lady that was very instrumental in turning me on.
19: Ooh, Lisa, you're cutting it in and out. Do you have your phone on speakerphone or Bluetooth?
17: Because that would help if you switch it over. We cannot hear you. If you can fix it in 5 seconds, great. If not, we can't talk.
19: And now it died.
17: I think it died on her.
19: It's okay. Lisa, call us back if you can.
17: Yeah, call us back. We'll try to pick you up on the other side, after the news. I had several, but this one's a quickie because it wasn't so much. This one's quick.
19: Okay.
17: There was a guy named Mr. Coolman.
19: That sounds like it's a fake name, but go on.
17: No, that was his name. I think it was Kuhlman.
19: Mr. Coolman.
17: Mr. Coolman. Yeah, like cool man. No, yeah. It was like Coolman. Mr. Coolman was a science teacher. And Mr. Coolman, the first day of class, I think this is like eighth grade, he walks in and we all thought he was a maintenance worker because he did not dress like a teacher. He's wearing like the shabbiest clothing. We thought he was a school janitor. So nobody's even like starting to get ready. We literally thought he was there to fix a heater or something. And all of a sudden he's writing his name on the board and we're like, oh crap, we better pay attention. But he was the nicest dude. He was a good teacher. But what I loved about him was this was back when teachers could do and say anything. Like just one example. He would say the most inappropriate things, but he was a good teacher. You know how, like, they used to have, like, you know, the audiovisual and, like, the like you're going to watch a movie?
19: Yeah.
17: Well, I'm old enough, it would be literally a reel-to-reel, right? And so the projector is set up because you're going to watch a movie. And so he's setting that up, and the kids are filing into class, and they go, oh, what are we going to watch? What are we going to watch? And Mr. Kuhlman goes, oh, we're going to watch Skin Flicks.
19: Oh. A Kuhlman indeed.
17: Right, like, you don't say that, but that was him. He was just like, yeah, we're going to watch porn. It's like, you would be fine.
19: Buckle up.
17: I know, but it was back then. You could say that crap. He was just the funniest guy. All right, did you have a favorite teacher as a kid? 1-800-283-101.5.
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10: I'm Levon Putney. It's 4:30. Well, Lacey Township High School spent their first part of the day on lockdown. No interesting movies being shown there after police say they got a threatening call, though. But it turned out to be only a threat. Now, police have been reportedly responding to a lot of swatting calls lately. One at Mattawan Regional High early in March. And that brought out a heavy police response. And they say that is a waste of time and resources for these fake calls. Well, an 8-year-old boy, hopefully okay, back at school after getting bitten by an angry beaver Sunday evening in Mahwah. That boy was fishing when that beaver jumped out of the lake and ran him down. An adult ended up kicking the beaver off, got the boy to a hospital for treatment. Animal control came out and caught that angry beaver. And speaking of animals right now, spring to summer, that's when squirrels, raccoons, and skunks, well, the mommies, are finding these hiding spots to give birth. And they apparently like spots around houses, you know, like attics.
9: Probably need to assume that they're up there trying to have babies. That is the primary reason animals are trying to find shelter and a place to nest and have babies. And that is obviously very concerning because that causes a pretty big mess and babies are very destructive.
10: Josh Fogel, regional sales manager at Critter Control, saying homeowners should have a professional come out and check around the house for any openings, potential entry points, and have them sealed up. And the American Hotel and Lodging Association put out a report saying hotel bookings for the World Cup that starts next month falling well short of expectations so far. Your New Jersey 101.5 instant weather is next.
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12: From the Townsport, New Jersey Info and Weather Network, rain returns to the Great Garden State tomorrow, as do clouds and cooler temperatures. We will see cloud cover increase tonight, but temperatures stay fairly mild with lows around 60 degrees. Tomorrow, we get wet. Scattered showers and thunderstorms are likely from mid-morning through the afternoon. It's not going to rain all day. Cloudy, breezy, and cooler, highs upper 60s. Thursday, a few showers in play. Maybe some late-day peaks of sun. Highs will settle around 60. I'm Chief Meteorologist Dan Zarrow.
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1: Coming up on 436, here is Fast Traffic.
2: It is busy on the north half of the state. Let's dive right in into Newark, 21 northbound. It's bumper to bumper. Bridge Street up to exit 4 for Chester Avenue. That's because of a

0: some heavy volume there. Eastbound on the turnpike, eastern spur southbound on the turnpike, it's a 10-minute jam from the Lincoln Tunnel to exit 15X. Parkway northbound, heavy in pockets, exit 142 up to exit 153. In Neptune 33 eastbound, we see the right lane blocked between 18 and Oxford Way as crews are working on a down pole from an earlier crash. And a new crash just into the traffic desk in Lakewood, 70 westbound, crawling Shark Street into New Hampshire Avenue with a crash in the right lane. Leaving New Jersey, the GWB, about 10 to 15 minute delay for the upper level, 5 to 10 minutes for the lower level. Lincoln Tunnel, a 5 to 10 minute delay. Holland Tunnel, about 15 minutes from either approach. I'm Brendan Joseph, New Jersey Traffic North.
1: Jill Myron, New Jersey Traffic South. It's a wild ride at 295 where we have a brush fire nearby. Why do I sound like Dr. Seuss? So 295 southbound at exit 56 down to exit 52 is messed up with the right lane blocked off. And once again, a brush fire nearby that's making the visibility horrible in this Florence, Columbus, Burlington County area.
2: Are you saying that you do not like it, Sam? I am
1: blocked off as a result at exit 52. So just keep that in mind if you're coming up all of a sudden going, what is happening? It's a brush fire. And we have delays on the turnpike south at exit 6 down to exit 5. There's bits of tire and the right lane is blocked off. Crash in Camden County, Admiral Wilson Boulevard. That's eastbound coming off of the Ben Franklin Bridge all the way through to Airport Circle. New Jersey fast traffic every 15 minutes. Next report at 4:48 on New Jersey 101.5.
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4: Hi, how are you?
2: Hey, we're good.
4: So I wanted to give a shout out to Mr. Blanchard, who is my daughter's music teacher.
3: That just sounds like a teacher's name, doesn't it? That just sounds like a teacher.
4: I got to tell you, he came in and he teaches the music program at Palmerton High School, and he has gone above and beyond inspiring these kids, starting new programs. He started jazz band. He started another concert band. And without him really taking an active role, my daughter wouldn't be where she is musically. And we really owe him so much.
3: Aww, and that's nice.
4: Yeah, and it's like, it's once in a blue moon, too, that you get one of those teachers that, like, you know, they're there because they love it. They're not there for the
3: paycheck. Well, because especially, you know, starting these extra bands, he's making more work for himself, and you could bet they probably didn't pay him more.
2: So what influence did he have on your daughter? What is she doing now? How did he inspire that?
4: So she started playing saxophone freshman year. Now she's played 3 times professionally with Tito Puente Jr.
2: Oh my God.
3: Get out of here.
4: Yeah. She's going to school for instrument repair in Minnesota. And he's helped just inspire and help her become a better musician. And I really just can't say enough about him. He deserves all the credit in the world. And also the principal, Mrs. Husar, Palmerton High School, for allowing my daughter to participate in all these extracurricular music activities. I mean, they've just gone above and beyond, and they deserve all the accolades and praise we could possibly give them.
2: Oh, here we go. Kylie's tearing up again. That's such great. A beautiful story.
3: Yeah. No, that's great.
4: So, I wish I could give him, like, some kind of award. She's graduating this year, so I know he's really going to miss her because my daughter's just dedicated so much time to the band and helping the seventh graders and the eighth graders come up. So it's just so cool. You know, it's so neat when you get somebody like that.
3: Wow, that's very nice.
2: A beautiful story.
3: Yeah, I'm glad you called with that.
2: Yeah, I need to take a moment. Delia, thank you for calling New Jersey 101.5.
3: Look at you. What are you doing?
2: I'm getting a little choked up over here. That's a cute story.
3: Is that how you felt about a lot?

0: out of your theater stuff when you did it?
1: Ooh, you know what? Not at the time, but with hindsight, yes.
0: Yeah, yeah.
1: I got you. Because, I talked about the middle school director. He was a bit of a hard ass. The high school director, also a bit of a hard ass, but like, I didn't know to appreciate it until after the fact.
0: Where it's like,
1: now I've definitely stayed in touch with him. Like, we've texted. I've like gone on Skype video conferences with his classrooms. Like, I definitely... The teachers who make an impact, you stay in touch with, and it's
0: that
1: great.
0: I never did.
1: Weren't in school at the time of social media.
0: Well, this is true. It would be harder to find each other. Yeah. Yeah. Like, the only way would have been, like, right. Like, I went to school when you didn't even have cell phones.
1: I follow several teachers from high school on either Insta or Facebook.
0: The only way to do it back then would be literally just stopping back at the school and walking in.
1: God forbid.
0: Yeah. That's and today, you're not even allowed to set foot in the building if you're a parent, you know?
1: True.
0: Locked doors.
1: We're talking about teachers that you, they were a favorite of yours as a kid, or as we just heard, maybe it's a favorite of your kid. 1-800-283-101.5.
0: Jim calling in from Pennsylvania. Hey, Jim, what's up?
2: How you doing?
0: Good. How are you?
2: I had a teacher back in 1970, as obviously I'm a little bit older.
1: Mm-hmm.
0: Mm-hmm.
2: The guy came into the classroom. This is my junior year of high school. And he drops these books on the desk. And, of course, scared the hell out of all of us. And we were like, the guy had a haircut like a DI in the Marines.
0: Oh, wow.
2: So we were scared to death right off the bat just looking at it because he was a big guy.
0: Yeah.
2: So he taught accounting and business law, all kind of business classes.
0: Yeah.
2: The guy was really sharp. So it turns out that one of my friends was collecting baseball and football cards.
0: Yeah.
2: We found his football card. He played for the Detroit Lions for 8 years.
1: What?
0: Oh!
2: And he never told us.
1: That was going to be my question. He never brought it up? You guys just found out yourself?
2: Nope. So my buddy took the card up to him and said, "This is you." He goes, "Yeah, it is. Put it away. Don't show anybody."
1: Whoa.
0: Oh, no kidding.
1: Yeah. This guy sounds like a hard ass.
2: He wanted to keep a low profile. But a great teacher, a tough teacher, because you never mess around in his school, in his class.
1: Well, yeah, he'll tackle you.
2: But that football card was like, wow, this was like the Holy Grail here. Now we got something on him.
0: Yeah, and we were like, go ahead.
2: Just trying to check out his stats and all. He was an offensive lineman.
0: Yeah. That tracks.
1: But he never disclosed what it was like to be a Detroit Lion?
0: Didn't want to talk about it. Yeah, but it all made sense then, you know, throwing the books down, the haircut, all of it. Right, it all made sense once you found that card.
1: Oh, Jim, that's so funny. Thank you for calling New Jersey 101.5.
0: So it is Teacher Appreciation Week, and if you have any good stories about an old favorite teacher or maybe your own kid has an outstanding teacher you want to throw a shout-out to, you can do that. 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
1: 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Here's fast traffic.
15: 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It's 440 northbound. That's bumper to bumper from the turnpike into the parkway. Crash there is taking out one lane, but that's causing a huge jam on 287 southbound. A 40-plus minute delay to get from exit 6 into 440 and the turnpike. Again, tying into the delays on 440 northbound. Northbound 287, that jams exit 6 to exit 12. About a 15-minute delay through the volume there. In Boundbrook 22 eastbound, that's pretty heavy. 287 to Vossler Avenue with a crash taking out one lane. And through Newark, it's 21 northbound, bumper-to-bumper Raymond Boulevard up to Chester Avenue, exit 4, because of a crash taking out one lane. Turnpike's not terrible. Eastern Spur southbound, about a 5-minute delay, the Lincoln Tunnel to exit 15X. Western Spur southbound, 5-minute delay, exit 16W to 15W. And both the Eastern and Western Spur northbound, heavy through the Southern Mixing Bowl. Parkway northbound, stop and go with volume, exit 142 to 153. Southbound Parkway, tap the brakes here and there, but not looking too bad. And in Lakewood, 70 westbound, it's jammed up as you approach New Hampshire.
16: Hampshire Avenue with a crash taking out the right lane. Leaving New Jersey, the GWB, about a 15-minute delay, both upper and lower level. Lincoln Tunnels 5 to 10. Holland Tunnel 10 to 15 from the Turnpike 15 to 20 from Routes 1 and 9. Shop SummitRacing.com.

0: 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I'm Brendan Joseph, New Jersey Traffic North.
1: Joel Myra, New Jersey Traffic South. Well, the air quality is a little better now around the Burlington County spots of Florence, Columbus. A brush fire has been cleared, and 295 is looking much better. Traffic easing out rapidly in that area from exit 56 down through to exit 52. And boy, did we have it backed up. It was slow all the way from 195. So you might see some clumps of stop and go still along the way. 195 is eastbound, a little busy from Hamilton, coming out of Whitehorse and in towards Robbinsville. On the turnpike south, at exit 6 down to exit 5, Mount Holly, the right lane is blocked off right between those exits. There's debris of tire all blown up all over the roadway. So that's just tire, rubber pieces. Don't worry if you ran over it. And we also have some slow traffic still at 42. That's going to be back and down off the Walt Whitman Bridge down through to Creek Road. The accident by Admiral Wilson Boulevard off the Ben Franklin Bridge all cleared up. New Jersey fast traffic every 15 minutes. Next report, 503. From the DCH Ford of Eatontown Traffic Desk, I'm Jill Myra, New Jersey 101.5.
2: New Jersey 101.5 instant weather. Another beautiful summer-like evening coming right up. We will see increasing clouds tonight. Low temperatures only fall to around 60 degrees, staying fairly mild overnight. And then tomorrow looks like we'll get wet for a few hours at least. Scattered showers and thunderstorms are likely from mid-morning through the afternoon. Cloudy, breezy, and cooler. Highs upper 60s. A few more showers on Thursday. Maybe some late peaks of sun. Highs will be around 60. From the Edison Heating and Cooling Weather Desk, I'm Chief Meteorologist Dan Zarrow.
3: Parsippany 83, South Plainfield 84, Manahawkin 63. 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
5: Hey, guys, how's it going?
3: Hey, hey Kevin, we're good.
4: What's going on?
5: Good. So I had two favorite teachers, Miss Ozano, because she was like Sarah Fawcett poster material.
4: No.
3: Okay.
4: Was she that
3: I'm
4: hot?
3: Guessing she had a bra on, though.
5: She was smoking hot. I could not pass math. I just couldn't concentrate.
4: but you never cut class.
5: No, that was the only class I didn't cut. That I cut.
4: Yeah, you had perfect attendance, though.
5: And the other teacher, one day in woodshop, my woodshop teacher, he bent over and a pack of Easy Riders fell out of his shirt pocket.
4: Okay, don't say his name, though. Don't say his name.
5: No. Well, this is 50 some odd years ago.
4: Still, just don't say the name. But so go ahead.
5: Okay, so anyway, I told him, I mean, he knew who all the potheads were. And right. I told him, I was like, I have the best Thai stick weed. And me and him, he started buying weed off me. I was smoking with him all the time.
4: No way. You were and what grade was this? How old were you?
5: Ninth grade.
4: You're smoking weed with the woodshop teacher. This is hysterical.
3: I'm telling you, there's something about woodshop teachers. This came up recently.
4: Yeah.
3: There's something unhinged about them, but like in a good way.
4: Yeah. Oh, yeah. That's wild.
3: Kevin, that's I love wild. That. Thank you so much for calling New Jersey 101.5.
4: I had this other really cool teacher. His name was Mr. Daly, and he was a ninth grade English teacher. And do you know what a dashiki is?
3: Yes.
4: It's like this really colorful kind of like oversized. It's like a West African.
3: Like almost a muumuu?
4: Kinda, yes. Yes. And he was a white dude, kind of looked like George Carlin, but he would show up most days wearing like an African dashiki.
3: Hell yeah, dude.
4: He was just like a hippie, man. And even though he was teaching English, he would do this weird crap. Like he would have like kids blindfolded.
3: What?
4: Like you would... he would do these sensory experiments, and then you would write about them. Like, he would blindfold you, and then another kid would guide you around the school while you're blindfolded, and then you would write about your experience. Another one was you'd be blindfolded, and you'd put your hands in, like, weird sensory things, like a bowl of grapes, and then you would write about... Oh, yeah, he was a weird-ass, but very cool teacher.
3: This man has stories.
4: Oh, yes. Oh, he did.
3: So shout out to all the teachers who make a difference in our lives. We're going to have Levon Putney's news coming up in just about 4 minutes on New Jersey 101.5.
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3: Hey, Kylie Moore here, wanting to know how you...
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13: Thanks for listening. I'm Levon Putney. Topping our report this hour, a West Hampton man in Burlington County is accused of settling an all-day argument early Saturday morning by firing 15 shots at his girlfriend, who was in a car at a park in western Pennsylvania. Now, cops say she was treated for injuries to her arm and wrist, but did not say if she was shot. Did say 31-year-old Javon Brown is charged with attempted murder, aggravated assault, and reckless endangerment. Now to Camden County.
14: Lindenwald resident Diego Juarez Ventura was busted a year ago by police, found with a massive stash of cocaine and crystal meth, plus more than $30,000 cash. In March, the 39-year-old pleaded guilty to three counts of first-degree possession with intent to distribute controlled dangerous substances. Now he's been sentenced to 20 years in state prison. Aaron Vogt, New Jersey 101.5 News.
13: 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Well, federal prosecutors say they arrested four immigrants in New Jersey who voted in the past two presidential elections.
15: According to the U.S. Attorney's Office, the green card holders successfully registered to vote by lying on a single form about their citizenship status, and they cast ballots in multiple elections going back to November of 2020. The four suspects were only caught after they applied to become U.S. citizens. Those applications have now been denied. If convicted, they face up to 10 years in prison. Rick Rickman, New Jersey, 101.5 News.
13: Word out of Cape May County Zoo is their 17-year-old North American river otter named Mork died last week from a heart attack. And this morning we found out a 2-year-old wallaby they named Cletus somehow escaped from his enclosure and hopped off. Sheriff's Department say they caught Cletus. He's okay. On Wall Street, the Dow closed up 356 points. S&P and NASDAQ also traded higher. And hear the latest New Jersey 101.5 newscast when you want, where you want, and on demand. 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Well, Chief Meteorologist Dan Zarrow's complete forecast is coming up. New Jersey fast traffic in a minute.
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18: 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Here's fast traffic.
19: Still dealing with this crash on 440. It's the northbound side. You're jamming between the turnpike and the parkway. One lane there is blocked. This is causing a huge jam on 287 southbound from exit 6 into 440 in the turnpike. About a 45-minute delay on 287 southbound. Northbound 287, that's stop and go with volume from exit 7 up to exit 12. 22 eastbound of Bound Brook, still pretty heavy 287 to Vossler Avenue with a crash taking out one lane. Turnpike southbound, eastern spur is a 10-minute delay from the Lincoln Tunnel to exit 15X. West Eastern Spur southbound, 5-minute delay from exit 16W to 15W. And up on Route 80 westbound, you're going to see a lot of volume in pockets, exit 42 into exit 30. 21 northbound through Newark, that jams Raymond Boulevard into exit 4 for Chester Avenue with a crash taking out one lane. On the Parkway, southbound getting a bit heavy at exit 116 with a crash in one lane. Northbound Parkway stop and go with volume from exit 142 to 151. And be careful in Lakewood, 70 westbound, that's still jamming into New Hampshire Avenue where a crash has the right lane blocked. Leaving New Jersey, the GWB, about 15-minute delay, both upper and lower level. Lincoln Tunnel's looking at about a 5 to 10-minute delay. Holland Tunnel, it's 5 to 10 minutes from either approach. I'm Brandon Joseph, New Jersey Traffic North.
1: Joel Myra, New Jersey Traffic South. 295's ride southbound is back to a bit of

0: A normal rush hour now, southbound earlier in Burlington County and the Bordentown down to Columbus area was all backed up because of a nearby brush fire, but the wind blew it in the other direction and we're good. Now, just over in Bucks County, Route 1 southbound, right off the bridge, we have delays at Route 1 south. It's packed from Bridge Street all the way down through to Lincoln Highway, where there's an accident off to the shoulder. And traffic is a little tough on the turnpike southbound at exit 7A. The left lane is blocked off. This is in the truck lanes southbound at 7A. Looks like there's some kind of debris of stuff on the roadway. And then a little further south by exit 6, there's a tire that was blown up, and they're trying to get that cleared off the road as well. So that slows down things a bit. New Jersey fast traffic every 15 minutes. Next report, 518 on New Jersey 101.5.
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8: New Jersey 101.5 instant weather. While there are no washout days in the forecast, there are several opportunities for much needed rain coming up tomorrow and Thursday and Saturday midday and Sunday night too. So here we go. Tonight looks great. Increasing clouds and staying fairly mild. I think you can skip the jacket here. Lows only fall to around 60, but then tomorrow we only make upper 60s for highs because umbrellas up. Scattered showers and thunderstorms are likely from midday through the afternoon. A few hours of rain tomorrow. It's not an all-day thing. Cloudy, breezy, and cooler tomorrow. Thursday, we'll see occasional showers, maybe with some late-day peaks of sun, highs around 60, and then Friday looks good, mostly sunny and dry, highs mid-60s. From the Edison Heating and Cooling Weather Desk, I'm Chief Meteorologist Dan Zaro.
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1: It's the Domenski and Moore Show. I'm Kylie Moore.
9: I'm Jeff Domenski. Now, we're going to do a Cinco de Mayo poll, but we don't have to make a bet, right?
1: No.
9: Okay. Yeah, because you would lose, and I don't want to take your money again.

0: because you lost the last time we made a bet. I won.
1: There has to be one exception to prove the rule.
0: Yeah. What do you mean? Oh. Burn.
1: I was just burned,
0: and it took me 2 seconds to figure it out.
1: You got God.
0: How sad is that? All right. So Kylie started throwing some questions at me today, and we decided this might be fun to bring onto the air. It was about your preference with a margarita. It was about your preference when it comes to tacos. And it was also about, well, at first it was going to be salsa versus guac, but then I threw in queso. So that one's a three-way, because queso is definitely the superior B word to both of those others. Oh my God. So much. But all right, let's, you know, starting with the margarita, though. Margaritas are fine whether they have salt or no salt. It's fine.
1: But doesn't the salt give it quite literally that spice?
0: Eh. I mean, I've had it either way. Like, you know, bartender asks and I'll be like, sure. Or sometimes, nah, it's okay. Like, it doesn't matter to me. I'm drinking what's in it, and I understand.
1: But sometimes it's fun to get that little, like, the grain of salt.
0: I understand, and that's fine. Like, sometimes. So, do you almost always order it that way?
1: Yes.
0: Oh, see, no, I'm just, like, hit or miss. I don't think. Is salt important with a margarita? That's one of her questions. And what wasn't the other one, spicy or regular?
1: Yeah, well, yes. Because I was going to say it could also go spicy or regular for like tacos. Let's go with margaritas.
0: Yeah, because that's what you were saying earlier. Mm-hmm. Yeah, absolutely. Yeah, you do not need spice in your drink. Absolutely, 100%.
1: You don't need anything in your drink, but if you have it, it's fun.
0: Again, I'm not a spice person. You are, but even for a spice person, can't you just leave that at the food? You actually have to have it in your alcohol now?
1: Yeah.
0: Oh, my God.
1: It makes me feel.
0: No. And then the taco question. You are so wrong about this. She asks about hard tacos versus soft tacos. Go ahead.
1: Well, if I had my druthers, I would say both. But if I had to choose between hard or soft, I'm going to say soft.
0: Right. So basically, you're just ordering a burrito.
1: No, because it's flatter. It's not as filled.
0: Well, right. It's a small burrito. Basically,
1: it's a flat burrito.
0: Right, exactly.
1: But
0: right.
1: All Mexican food is like, you could just say the same thing about all of them.
0: A hard taco is the traditional taco. Because you know what? If you just say taco, then it's assumed it's hard. This is what tacos were.
1: But then
0: they came out with soft tacos. I think Taco Bell had to screw everything up with crunchy taco. Crunchy Taco Supreme, whatever, only because they sell so many soft tacos, but a taco should be crunchy. That's what?
1: Okay, but if you order a hard taco, you're just, what you're saying is, I want to eventually have nachos. Because the hard taco, you're going to take a bite into it, and then it's going to fall apart eventually, and then you're just, you're trying to scoop up all the fixins with the shell. Nachos. You're thinking of nachos.
0: No. That's part of the fun of a taco.
1: That's not fun. To be messy. That's a chore.
0: No.
1: Okay, so we need your thoughts on these Cinco de Mayo questions at 1-800-283-101.5.
0: But the final one.
1: Yes.
0: The dipping.
1: Right.
0: Salsa.
1: Mm-hmm.
0: Versus guac. Versus queso. Absolutely 100% queso. 100% queso. I mean, guac is so overrated. People are just like, oh, you got to try my wife's guac recipe. Oh, it's so good. Nobody makes guac. Like, it's like, shut up. It's not that great.
1: I want to be very clear.
0: What?
1: I love all three of these options.
0: Uh-huh.
1: But they have their faults.
0: Uh-huh.
1: Like, guac, love them. I love it. But after, mm-hmm. like, 10 minutes, it starts browning. And then you're like, is this okay?
0: Mm.
1: Queso also has a time limit. Where after I'm going to give it some leeway. 15, 20 minutes, then it starts to solidify on top.
0: And it congeals.
1: It starts getting weird.
0: It starts to congeal.
1: Yeah.
0: So you throw it back in the microwave for just 10 seconds and you're fine.
1: You still have the film. You still have the film,
0: please.
1: And you're not going to forget about it.
0: No, yeah, you forget right about it. Nah, the queso.
1: Speak for yourself.
0: Okay.
1: Whereas salsa just...
0: Salsa's boring as hell. Salsa?
1: You know why?
0: Fine,
1: you know
0: dance,
1: why you think that?
0: Not what,
1: because
0: why?
1: You get mild. You don't get spicy. I'm
0: going
1: to call it right here. Well, yeah.
0: See, 2 minutes ago when I said I'm not into spice. Right.
1: Exactly. That's why you're not enjoying what salsa has to offer.
0: Okay. And why would I enjoy it when I don't like spice? So clearly, I'm not going to be into salsa. And salsa, if it's mild salsa, it's good for two chips or two whatever you're dunking it in, and that's it. Whereas queso, you get to the bottom of the cup or the bowl of queso, you just start bringing on more queso.
1: If you can get there after you have to chip away at the film.
0: It's so much better.
1: Also, your grievance with salsa, that's on you. That's not on salsa. That's because you can't handle what it has to offer.
0: That's okay. Fine. Okay. I'm speaking for myself. Well, no, I'm not. I think you're on the wrong side of history, frankly, but yeah.
1: So
0: this is sort of like, we waited until people might be heading out. It is Cinco de Mayo. Maybe you're going to do a little Mexican tonight. Answer our Cinco de Mayo poll when it comes to margaritas, tacos, and the dip. 1-800-283-101.5.
1: Hey, Bill in Rayville. You're on New Jersey 101.5. Hi, Bill.
2: How you guys doing?
0: Hey, we're good. We're good.
2: Hey, happy Cinco de Mayo.
1: Feliz Cinco de Mayo.
0: Si, mi amigo. Si. Okay. Between the three, salsa, guac, or queso, what do you do?
2: I'll do the salsa, but I mean, if it's on a taco, it's got to be with sour cream.
0: God, now there you're talking.
1: I agree with that.
0: All right, speaking of tacos, hard or soft, if you had to choose?
2: I have to agree with Kylie. Soft, but when you bite into that crunchy taco, it's in your lap.
1: Yeah, it just all falls apart.
0: But that's what a real taco is, man.
1: But does it have to be?
2: I don't eat pizza with a knife and a fork, but I definitely like the salted tacos.
0: Okay, but it's kind of like you're basically eating a wrap, you know? All right, if you're going to get a margarita, even if you don't drink them normally, just imagine it. Do you get salt on the rim or no salt?
2: Definitely no salt. I tell them to keep the margarita and give me a pina colada.
0: All right. So when it comes to a drink, spicy or regular?
2: Oh, definitely not spicy. I don't do spice.
0: There you go. Ugh.
2: And the salsa would be mild salsa.
1: Y'all are missing out. I'm telling you right now.
0: He's not doing the spice.
1: I take it back. More for me. Bill, thank you for calling New Jersey 101.5.
0: Okay, we're having a little friendly debate here about food and beverage when it comes to Cinco de Mayo. Jump on in with us. 1-800-283-101.5.
1: It is 519. Here's fast traffic.
3: We've got a new problem on the Turnpike. 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It's the northbound side of the Turnpike. The eastern spur is completely stopped coming out of the southern mixing bowl up to exit 15E. And because of a crash, nothing is getting through. Western spur northbound, that is looking good. Southbound the eastern spur, it's a 10-minute jam from about the Lincoln Tunnel to exit 15X. Western spur southbound, a 5-minute delay from exit 16W to 15W. Still a delay in Newark, 21 northbound jams, Raymond Boulevard in Chester Avenue, exit 4. That because of a crash taking out one lane. 440 northbound jams the Turnpike to the Parkway with the crash taking out one lane, and that's still causing a big jam on 287 southbound. It's a 30-minute delay from exit 6 into 440 and the Turnpike. Northbound 287, that jams as well, exit 7 to exit 12. In Boundbrook, 22 eastbound, still heavy into Vossler Avenue, where a crash has one lane blocked. Parkway northbound jamming with volume, exit 142 to 151. Southbound Parkway, just a tap of the brakes here and there. And Lakewood 70 westbound, still pretty heavy in New Hampshire Avenue with the crash taking out the right lane. Leaving New Jersey, the GWB, we're looking at about a 15 to 20 minute delay. Both floors, Lincoln Tunnels, 5 to 10 minutes. Holland Tunnel, about 10 to 15 minutes from either approach. 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I'm Brendan Joseph, New Jersey Traffic North.
1: Joel Myra, New Jersey Traffic South.
4: It's a toughie at 195 right now. Typical rush hour stuff coming out of Hamilton and the Whitehorse area in through to Robbinsville. You also have some slow at 295 both ways at the area of exit, the exit for Route 1. And everything's cleared out nicely at 295 around the fire that we had earlier, the brush fire. Man, was that a blaze. But it's all better now. They got that cleared up. Now, we do have delays that run south on 295 coming out of that Morristown area and going down towards Cherry Hills. So just be careful. You also have it pretty slow on the turnpike south through the area of Exit 4. New Jersey fast traffic every 15 minutes. Next report at 533 from the DCH Ford of Eatontown Traffic Desk. I'm Jill Myra, New Jersey 101.5.
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10: New Jersey 101.5 instant weather. Another beautiful summer-like evening coming right up. We will see increasing clouds tonight. Low temperatures only fall to around 60 degrees, staying fairly mild overnight. And then tomorrow looks like we'll get wet for a few hours at least. Scattered showers and thunderstorms are likely from mid-morning through the afternoon. Cloudy, breezy, and cooler. Highs upper 60s. A few more showers on Thursday. Maybe some late peaks of sun. Highs will be around 60. From the Edison Heating and Cooling Weather Desk, I'm Chief Meteorologist Dan Zarrow.
0: Current temperatures, we've got Scotts Plains 84, Belmar 74, Mays Landing at 81. Fast traffic, instant weather every 15 minutes on New Jersey 101.5. 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
1: It is 525 with Jeff Dominski and Kylie Moore on this here Cinco de Mayo, and we want to take a bit of a poll. We want to get our fingers on the pulse of the Garden State for... it's not just Mexican food. I was going to say Mexican food, but it's not just that. We're also talking margaritas.
0: Yeah. Right. Beverage and food. Right. Tacos, hard
1: food
0: or soft.
1: Food and drink.
0: Right. Food and drink. Tacos, hard or soft. Margaritas, salt or no salt.
1: Spicy, not spicy.
0: Right. Spicy or not. And the dip. This is a three-way. Salsa, guac, or queso.
1: What you dip in?
0: Queso. Oh, queso is so good. Oh my God, I would die without queso.
1: I don't want to come across as anti-queso. I like queso, but it has a shelf life.
0: Queso.
1: Oh God.
0: Yeah. It has a shelf life. What do you mean? Oh.

0: Again, with the congealing or just the cooling off?
1: The congealing, the cooling off. Salsa, it's fine room temp. It's fine cold. It's fine heated. Should you do that?
0: You know what? Anything else, you will eat the coldest food. I have watched you for more than a decade. And there are two things that you won't do. If the queso gets room temperature or if French fries get a little too cold. Everything else, pizza, anything, you will eat it totally.
1: Soup.
0: You're like RFK Jr. who'll just like stop and eat a cold roadkill on the side of the road, man.
1: I reject that premise because grilled cheese, absolutely not. Soup, gnar.
0: Okay. All right. Well, I've seen it. Maybe not those items, but I've seen it. All right, let's get back to our poll.
1: Holden, you're on New Jersey 101.5.
2: Hello. Splitting the vote this time. So,
1: oh boy.
2: I'm not a big margarita fan. So, from the salt standpoint, I actually prefer strawberry margaritas. And if I do that, definitely sugar the rim.
0: Sugar on the rim.
1: No, okay. I've been well, there, and Holden, I agree.
2: Yeah, so I got a little sweet tooth. So from a taco, I like the hard shells if I'm home. If I'm out, I take a hard shell, I wrap it in a soft shell so it's not as messy.
1: And Holden, a man after my own heart, I do the same thing.
0: Wait a minute. Hold on. Didn't you basically invent the Taco Bell?
1: I think a gordita, but I'm not positive.
0: Yes, I think it's the gordita crunch where it's wrapped in the soft, but it's hard underneath the soft. Yeah.
2: I look at Taco Bell. I hope they're not a sponsor as kind of dog food, but I don't. So I didn't know that.
0: They're great.
1: You don't go to Taco Bell for Mexican food. You go to Taco Bell for Taco Bell.
0: That's true.
2: Okay. So and here's the thing: the red the guac salsa and sour cream. That combo, while delicious, are also the presentation because of the colors of the Mexican flag.
0: Okay, but nobody said sour cream.
1: The previous caller said sour cream.
0: No, I know.
2: One of your callers had said that earlier, and a lot of times when you're having tacos or you know, quesadillas, whatever, I never thought about that.
1: How was the colors of the Mexican flag? That's true.
0: But beyond colors.
2: Go down that rabbit hole. But
0: okay, beyond
2: anyway,
0: colors, though, if we're going to throw sour cream in as a fourth choice, then it's going to be better than queso. Oh, my God.
2: I'm not a queso fan, also.
0: What's wrong with everybody? Am I the only normal person left?
1: Holden, stay strong.
2: Well, I gave you crunchy taco shells, but that's the best I can do.
0: You never mentioned with an alcoholic drink like a margarita, spicy or regular? I'm going to assume regular.
1: Well, he's a sweet.
2: I'm not a spicy guy. But here's another one, Jeff. I know I had Mr. Daly. I think you're talking RHS from way back when?
0: Yes.
2: Your high school?
0: Yes.
2: Okay, then we can talk another time. I don't want to, get off topic.
0: He was like an old hippie, right?
2: Yeah. And in the middle school, or they called the junior high, there was a Mr. DiGiano was the same cloth. I'm not sure if he was there when you were there.
0: I remember the name. I don't think I ever had him, but
2: There were a few hippies in that school district. But for another time, I just was like, I just turned it on when you were mentioning him. Oh, my God, I think he's talking about my guy.
0: Yes,
2: so,
0: that's
2: anyway,
0: wild.
1: Yeah. Oh, that's so sweet.
0: Yeah, we have the same guy.
1: Holden, thank you for calling New Jersey 101.5.
0: Thank you, Mr. McGroin. All right. Our phone number is 1-800-283-101.5. Do you want to do a survey? Do you want to put him on the spot?
1: Yeah, let's put him on the spot.
0: Hey, Cinco de Mayo.
1: Hey, you.
0: Happy Cinco de Mayo.
3: Yes.
0: Hey, we have a question.
3: Yes.
0: If you were going to do a margarita, I know you're a beer guy, but if you were going to do a margarita,
3: I'm a margarita guy, too.
0: Okay.
3: I'm from Texas.
0: Salt or no? Nice. Salt or no salt?
3: Salt.
0: Oh, come on.
1: Spicy, no spicy.
3: It used to be spicy. Spicy doesn't like me anymore, so I have to do non-spicy.
1: Okay. I understand that feeling.
3: Yeah, okay. I told you about that last week with the hot sauce.
0: Okay, a taco, hard or soft?
3: Oh, soft.
0: That's not really a taco. You're eating a flat burrito. You're eating a burrito.
3: A hard taco is not a real taco.
0: What are you talking
3: about? The soft tacos. Go get down to Texas and see. We don't serve them hard. Well, we do at Taco Bell. You go after that border.
1: I almost just curse on air. Oh, snap is what I was going to say. Oh, snap.
3: Okay. But no, hard shells are good too, though.
0: Okay, final one. Salsa, guac, or queso?
3: All of the above. Why do I have to pick one?
1: You know what? It's a real Sophie's choice.
0: Yeah, you know. It's all good. All right, we want you to get in on this before we have to roll out of here and before a Jersey Thang comes up. We're doing a Cinco de Mayo beverage and food poll. 1-800-283-101.5.
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3: Beverage Modelo. I'm Levon Putney. It is 5:30. The Freehold Public Library closed until further notice while police in the borough still look for whoever shot a man last week at the library. He was taken to a hospital in critical but stable condition last check. The library director says they are reopening, just taking longer than expected at this point. Well, public school kids in Belleville got another day out of class after Sunday's warehouse fire that high winds spread to several other buildings on a neighborhood block. Patches of fire still smoldering this morning, and town officials are still asking folks to keep those windows closed and use air purifiers if they have them. Well, homeowners may want to keep an eye out for skunks, squirrels, raccoons. It's that time of year when mommies are having babies, and they like finding those hideaways like attics, which can be a problem.
5: We've seen electrical fires. We've seen electrical systems go out, alarm systems, lights go out, which can be concerning. They love to chew on the wood. They can destroy AC units. If your AC ducts are in the attic, they can kind of rip those open. I've seen attics that are completely destroyed and need new AC units.
3: Critter Control Regional Sales Manager Josh Fogel says, hey, get a professional to come out and look around and seal off any potential entry points. You know, and since we're on animals, Cape May County Zoo workers, they are sad to announce their 17-year-old North American River Otter named Mork died last week, and the medical staff think it had a heart attack. 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You're in New Jersey, 101.5 Instant. Weather is next.
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4: From the Town Square, New Jersey Info and Weather Network, rain returns to the Great Garden State tomorrow, as do clouds and cooler temperatures. We will see cloud cover increase tonight, but temperatures stay fairly mild with lows around 60 degrees. Tomorrow we get wet. Scattered showers and thunderstorms are likely from mid-morning through the afternoon. It's not going to rain all day. Cloudy, breezy, and cooler, highs upper 60s. Thursday, a few showers in play. Maybe some late-day peaks of sun. Highs will settle around 60. I'm Chief Meteorologist Dan Zarro.
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5: It's a Jersey Thing on this Tuesday. I'm Eric Scott, happy to have you along. And we are about to seat another New Jersey jury. I want you to be a Jersey juror. I want you, if you are passionate about New Jersey issues, if you're passionate about this state, if you think you know how to fix some of the things that are wrong in New Jersey, I need your voice. 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Just go to the New Jersey 101.5 YouTube channel or search Jersey Thing with Eric Scott on YouTube, and you will see how we are bringing together a coalition of voices to help us begin a dialogue on the important issues that we all face. 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It's about having the tough conversations. And I will tell you, the Trenton insiders are listening to you. 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Go to the New Jersey 101.5 app. Leave me an app chat with your name, your email, and your phone number, just like today's jurors did. And Thomas will get back to you with a brief application, send it back. And if you are already a Jersey juror and you hear us talking about something that you are really passionate about, email Thomas or drop him a note on the app chat and say, hey, I want to be on that jury, and your voice will be heard. Governor Mikey Sherrill last week wrapped up her first 100 days in office, and we've said that probably her next 100 days are more important than her first 100 days. And what are some of the things that she touted as accomplishments in her first 100 days? First of all, she said New Jersey is more affordable. We already sat a jury on that issue, and that was a big thumbs down. You're not paying any less now than you were when she took the oath of office. The other thing she talked about was government efficiency, making government more responsive, more efficient, easier to deal with. And that was another campaign promise. Efficiency, transparency. Don't all the politicians use those words? Is government more efficient for you? That's what our jury will decide for today. Let's begin with, who are we going to first, Thomas? Are we going to Tony or Chris?
6: Let's go to Tony
5: first. All right, so let's go to Tony in Camden County. Now, not only is Tony a resident of Camden County, but he's also a former local councilman. So I'm sure he has a perspective on government efficiency. Tony, thanks for being a juror. Thanks for being a Jersey juror on a Jersey Thing. Is government more efficient in its operation for you?
7: No, government has taken more steps backwards than moving forward. And you can't become efficient by increasing the state budget by $3 or $4 billion like our governor just did. The only way you become efficient is by reducing spending, making it more efficient. And I can give you a few examples.

0: examples on how we can do it. First, we should be not hiring people or paying back campaign contributors by giving them jobs they're not qualified for. That leads to inefficiencies alone. The second part is, do you know how much each individual town between the municipal budget and the Board of Education budget spends in attorney fees? They could hire a legal, they could form a legal department for probably a fifth to a tenth of the cost they pay out in legal fees and save a boatload of money there. But we also have things, you could go to the road paving. Why does New Jersey pay three, four, five, six times as much to pay a mile of road like other states? Where is this money going and why?
1: Well, I'll tell you a couple of things on that. And Tony, those are great ideas. Is it any wonder that the majority of sitting legislators are attorneys? Where do you think those attorneys' fees are going? And New Jersey has a prevailing wage. So the unions get the givebacks on the paving contracts, and you can't go outside of the union. And even if you do, you have to pay that union's prevailing wage. That is not efficient, Tony. And I love your idea about creating a statewide legal department to handle the legal issues for municipalities. How many municipalities, Tony, because you're a former councilman, how many municipalities do you think would actually buy into that?
0: I believe everyone, if they didn't get pressured from the attorneys, who are probably the biggest campaign contributors in this state, because they contribute to get, number one, the contracts, and to end up earning a judgeship, because not based on their credibility, but based on what they've contributed.
1: Well, Tony, I have to tell you, you know, that's you are a prime example right now of why we do this program, because you're bringing ideas that I've never heard of before. The paving issue, I don't know that you'll ever solve that because of the unions. But on the legal fees alone on a municipal level, you're right. I mean, these town attorneys rack up hundreds of thousands of dollars in annual compensation for each individual town. And we're talking about 600 plus municipalities and school districts in New Jersey that could pool that. That would make government more efficient. Tony in Camden County, thank you for being a Jersey juror and rendering your verdict on efficiency in the Garden State. I love that idea. And you know what? I may call some of my legislative friends and say, hey, how about this idea? But when you have attorneys that control the legislature, the legislators are attorneys. That's what I mean by that. I don't know how you get that reform through. Is New Jersey more efficient? Mikey Sherrill says she has brought efficiency to government. Are you seeing it in your daily life? Chris in Brick is a Jersey juror and joins us now to help render his verdict. So, Chris, from your perspective, has New Jersey's government become more efficient under Mikey Sherrill?
2: Hi, Eric. Thanks again for having me on. Honestly, I don't think so. I don't see any efficiency that has moved in a direction for us, the taxpayers. New Jersey, according to the NewJersey.gov website, we still have 590 school districts, which eat up the majority of our money, all have very well-paid superintendents. And honestly, I think that's where we need to start. We need to start, with the elephant in the room, the education. They need to start consolidating these districts. We need to save money on our administrative ends. I'm a firm believer, just like the great Jim Gerhart was back in the day, that, you know, our efficiency starts from the top down. Let's start consolidating these districts, consolidating these administrative roles, not only in the schools, but in our municipalities. Eric, I don't know how your feeling is on it, but even things such as payroll, how come the police department, finance, school districts, fire districts all can't share the same payroll department, instead of having their own independent? It's terribly inefficient. And honestly, if New Jersey was a business, it would be floundering right now.
1: Well, you know, that's interesting. And again, I will say this is why, Chris, you were among those selected to be a Jersey juror. As we just heard Tony in Camden County, our other Jersey juror today, he talked about consolidating legal departments and legal fees. You brought up the idea of doing a centralized payroll. There are companies that would specialize in doing that. That would be more efficient. But I'm glad, Chris, that you also brought up the idea of our school districts. Not only do you have more than 600 individual school districts in New Jersey, you also have a county school district on top of that. And unless you can force consolidation, which towns are going to be resistant to doing, you're not going to fix a school funding formula that is broken. How much has your property tax gone up in the last, I don't know, 5-10 years in Brick, Chris?
2: Oh, it is incredibly incredibly high now, and it just keeps getting higher. In Ocean County, you know, we were always proud to have a little bit of a lower tax break compared to North Jersey, and we're just not seeing that anymore. It is incredible. Eric, if we just talk about the schools alone, if everybody would buy into it a little bit, we have around 550-ish superintendents of schools all making $193,000 a year. Again, this is on NJ.gov. If we just consolidated to one superintendent per county, we're talking $110 million per year in savings. That's incredible. And I don't know why everybody doesn't want to embrace this.
1: Chris, in Brick, our Jersey juror, the verdict? No, we're not more efficient. And in fact, we're more expensive. Thank you to our Jersey jurors. Great ideas. That's the reason we seat the Jersey jury. Consolidation of payroll, consolidation of legal expenses. They sound like small things. But if you had a groundswell of support to do that, think of the tens or hundreds of millions of dollars that you could save. You fixed the school funding formula right there and reduced your property taxes. When we come back, some final thoughts on that. Thomas and I will wrap up the show and take a look at some of your best app chats on A Jersey Thing.
3: 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Let's start with 280 westbound. Still some pretty heavy volume as you go from exit 16 into exit 14. Turnpike, both the eastern and western spur northbound, about a 10-minute jam as you get up to the north end merge. Parkway northbound, heavy with volume from exit 142 to 148. And through New Brunswick, 18 southbound, that's jamming up Paul's Boulevard to Edgeboro Road as you head through that long-term construction. Careful in West Windsor Township, Route 1 northbound, a 20-minute jam. Carnegie Center Boulevard into Washington Road, the crash taking out the center lane. And we also have Washington Road shut down between Route 1 and Fairview Avenue because of down power lines. In Gloucester Township, Berlin Road at Little Gloucester Road, traffic lights not working there correctly, so please treat that as a four-way stop. Still some volume on 295 southbound, exit 32 into exit 28, and 42 southbound, sluggish volume as well from 55 to Lower Landing Road. Leaving New Jersey, the GWB still about a 10 to 15 minute delay, both upper and lower level. Lincoln Tunnel's a 5-minute delay, Holland Tunnel about 10 to 15 minutes coming in from either approach. 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From the DCH Ford of Eatontown Traffic Desk, I'm Brendan Joseph on New Jersey 101.5.
4: New Jersey 101.5 instant weather. Another beautiful summer-like evening coming right up. We will see increasing clouds tonight. Low temperatures only fall to around 60 degrees, staying fairly mild overnight. And then tomorrow looks like we'll get wet for a few hours at least. Scattered showers and thunderstorms are likely from mid-morning through the afternoon. Cloudy, breezy, and cooler. Highs upper 60s. A few more showers on Thursday. Maybe some late peaks of sun. Highs will be around 60. From the Edison Heating and Cooling Weather Desk, I'm Chief Meteorologist Dan Zarro.
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4: Wrapping up a Jersey Thing on this Tuesday, I'm Eric Scott. Thomas is going to join me in a minute with some of your best comments. But, you know, we had an excellent Jersey jury today, and that is the reason why we do this. You know, we need ideas. We need solutions. And we have lifetime legislators that are seated under the Gold Dome in Trenton that keep doing the same thing over and over and over again. And what were the two ideas today? They sound like simple things, but when you consolidate services, if you could consolidate the legal departments, that's $100,000 to $300,000 a year per municipality that you could potentially save. If you consolidated something as simple as payroll and had a centralized payroll for all state and municipal workers, think of the hundreds of millions of dollars that could potentially save. Those are new ideas. Those are ideas that are not coming from government. Those are coming from citizens that are like, hey, these things are crushing us. This is what they do in business. Why can't we apply that to government? Will every idea work? No. But in the words of JFK, we do these things not because they're easy, but because they're hard. And it's time to be able to make the hard choices. And when we talk about it, ideas form. Will every idea be brought to fruition? Of course not. But what it means is that we start looking at things differently.

0: that's why I want you to be a part of this program. That's why I want you to be a Jersey thing. So if you want to be a Jersey juror, drop me a comment on the app chat along with your email and your phone number, and Thomas will respond to you. Excellent job helping seat the jury today, Thomas. I was energized after that segment.
1: It was a very good Jersey jury today. We had Tony in Camden County. We had Chris in Brick. And both of them knew what the hell they were talking about, Eric.
0: Yeah, and actually had put some thought into it.
1: Oh, yeah.
0: And thought about the public policy.
1: We had citations.
0: We had citations. Yeah, we did. Those two phone calls today, those two jurors alone, give me hope that there are people that are, A, paying attention, B, have ideas that they can bring to the table and can be part of the dialogue that will move us forward here in New Jersey. And I am so looking forward to our next Jersey jury. Now, unfortunately, I'm not here Thursday or Friday. I'll be in Atlantic City. I'm hosting the Association of Counties. I'll have a lot to report on that coming back on Monday. But let's seat a jury on Monday or Tuesday and talk about some of these other issues, because that was great. And if you missed it, I want you to go and listen to it and watch it on YouTube. Go to the New Jersey 101.5 YouTube channel, or go to YouTube and search for Jersey Thing with Eric Scott. And maybe it'll give you a little hope, too, that there are ideas out there. And as Thomas has mentioned, if you're passionate about an issue, drop him a line. Email him. If you're already accepted as a Jersey juror or you want to be a new juror, what are the issues that you're passionate about, Thomas? Because that will help us also steer public policy.
1: Yeah, I mean, if I sent you an application already, and like we said before, you hear something on this show that you want to talk to Eric about, shoot me an email. I mean, I'm free most of the day when I'm not taking my nap, Eric. shoot me an email. I'll get back to you and say, hey, come on this time. We'll give you a call. You call us, and we'll put you on the show.
0: Also, it is Cinco de Mayo today.
1: It is Cinco. I totally forgot it was Cinco de Mayo.
0: So I have shaved margaritas.
1: Ooh.
0: And chicken fajitas ready when we leave the show today.
1: You're making me starve. I haven't eaten in a couple hours here, Eric.
0: Right? I mean, that is, I asked Sandra, what do you want for Cinco de Mayo? And she wants, I want frozen margaritas. So I have an ice shaving machine that makes the most amazing frozen margaritas. And I want fajitas. So I have chicken that is marinating in a fajita mix, and I will throw those on the grill.
1: My original plan was to make my burritos when I got home today after the show, but that has been derailed. I've had some weird card problems today, so I couldn't go get some groceries. But so I might do a makeup Cinco de Mayo,
0: Cinco de Seis?
1: Yeah, I might do a Cinco de Seis tomorrow.
0: Okay. All right. We're going to seat a Jersey jury at some point on whether or not you should just get rid of that crap car.
1: Yes.
0: I think we're going to get a unanimous
1: verdict. Also, I realize how stupid I said that was before. It would be Seis de Mayo, not Cinco de Seis.
0: That's right.
1: I realize how stupid that sounded.
0: I didn't follow with that either. Yes. So that's it. All right, we got 30 seconds left here. Do you got one comment you want to share with us here before we go?
1: I do. I will give you one comment here, Eric. And this one comes from Kevin in Toms River. I really like this one. I trust Wawa self-checkout more than government systems and elections.
0: Election integrity, man. We're going to see the Jersey jury on that. If you missed that story about non-U.S. citizens voting repeatedly in New Jersey elections, check out Rick Rickman's story at NJ1015.com, and we look forward to having your participation. The dialogue, the conversation, the ideas. Can we please make that a Jersey thing?
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3: It is 78 degrees here at 7 o'clock. Thanks for listening. I'm Levon Putney. A West Hampton man in Burlington County is accused of settling an all-day argument early this past Saturday morning by firing 15 shots at his girlfriend, who was in a car at a park in western Pennsylvania near Pittsburgh. Cops say she was treated for injuries to her arm and wrist. She was shot in her arm and wrist. But they also said 31-year-old Javon Brown was taken into custody, charged with attempted murder, aggravated assault, and reckless endangerment. Now to Camden County.
4: Lindenwald resident Diego Juarez Ventura was busted a year ago by police, found with a massive stash of cocaine and crystal meth, plus more than $30,000 cash. In March, the 39-year-old pleaded guilty to three counts of first-degree possession with intent to distribute controlled dangerous substances. Now he's been sentenced to 20 years in state prison. Erin Vogt, New Jersey 101.5 News.
3: Well, federal prosecutors say they arrested four immigrants in New Jersey who voted in the past two presidential elections.
5: According to the U.S. Attorney's Office, the green card holders successfully registered to vote by lying on a single form about their citizenship status, and they cast ballots in multiple elections going back to November of 2020. The four suspects were only caught after they applied to become U.S. citizens. Those applications have now been denied. If convicted, they face up to 10 years in prison. Rick Rickman, New Jersey, 101.5 News.
3: They got caught that Eric Scott was just talking about that on Jersey thing. Well, word out of Cape May County Zoo is their 17-year-old North American river otter named Mork died last week from something like a heart attack. And this morning we found out a 2-year-old wallaby they named Cletus somehow escaped from his enclosure there at the zoo and hopped off. Sheriff's Department said they caught Cletus. He's okay. Complete New Jersey 101.5 forecast is coming up now. New Jersey Fast Traffic.
6: A pair of problems on 280 this evening. 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Westbound 280 jammed up out of Harrison right towards the Stickle Drawbridge. Just before you get onto the bridge into Newark, there is an accident being cleared. Eastbound, we're slow into the Parkway in East Orange. That is an accident. Stays heavy right over towards Route 21. Northbound Parkway, slow Union tolls up towards exit 145. Southbound delays have thinned out. 78 pretty heavy westbound in both the local and express lanes as you travel through Newark. And now a crash on 24 eastbound in Springfield near Route 78. 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Next report in 15 minutes. I'm Mike Barker on New Jersey 101.5.
7: New Jersey 101.5 instant weather. We'll have increasing clouds for tonight. It will be breezy with a low around 60. Mostly cloudy tomorrow. Breezy and cooler with some showers during the late morning and afternoon hours. Highs will be in the upper 60s. And then still some showers tomorrow night. Maybe a leftover shower, but in general a drier day by Thursday. I'm meteorologist Brian Thompson.
3: Well, it is 75 in Sussex, 80 still in Trenton, 68 degrees in Egg Harbor Township. 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

0: And just like that, Tuesday night in New Jersey, Steve Trevalese, you and me till 11 o'clock tonight, hanging out like we do at 1-800-283-101.5. So much to do tonight. It's going to be good. We'll be telling ghost stories and things that go bump in the woods when Bill Visconti calls in with the Cryptids and Paranormal Conference. It's going to be taking place Saturday, June 6th at the Crown Plaza Princeton Conference Center. We'll hook you up with tickets so you go tell ghost stories. We may do the whole 10 o'clock hour with me with a flashlight in my face, sitting around in a circle, me and that. My son Lennon is here. It'll be a lot of fun, right? We'll talk about the best shows you've ever seen on Broadway and the things that annoy you when you go see a show on Broadway. And in that, she goes to Broadway like every other night, so she's got a long list of annoyances we can talk about. And what's the matter with kids today, and who's to blame for them crashing events like the Burlington County Carnival, causing them to be canceled? To start us off, though, how about this? Did you ever think you'd see the day when someone would try to assassinate the president? This is the third time someone tried to assassinate the president, goes to jail, and a federal magistrate judge apologizes to the attempted assassin over the detention conditions. Have you ever heard of such a thing in your life? Well, it has happened, and I'm very troubled by what they indicate the conditions that you have been subjected to. This is Magistrate Judge Zia Faruqi. And Zia Faruqi, actually says this to the assassin, attempted assassin, didn't even get it right. What I am to say to Alan is that this is going to be a fair process if we're pulling for him in a safe cell where he's not supposed to be in there. At a minimum, I should be apologizing to him. And what he begins to say, this is the magistrate judge, what I am to say to Mr. Allen, hold on, let me get the first one here. What I am going to say to Mr. Allen, this is going to be a fair process if we are pulling him in a safe cell when he's not supposed to be in there. At a minimum, I should be apologizing to him. We are obligated to make sure he's taken care of. Mr. Allen, I'm sorry, things have not been the way they are supposed to. Can you believe this? 2026, and a guy charges the security to try to shoot up the White House Correspondents' Dinner. He leaves a note saying he's not expecting to come back, and the judge is apologizing to him about the way he's being treated in jail. Why is he being? How's he being treated in jail? They placed him on suicide watch. He has not entered a plea. He's expected back in court on Monday for a preliminary hearing. After his arrest, Allen told the FBI he didn't expect to survive the incident. According to Assistant U.S. Attorney Jocelyn Ballantyne, it's clear he did not expect to survive it, which gives rise to potential concern for suicide. So he was placed on suicide precautions in a D.C. jail, but his federal public defenders said those restrictions were later lifted. One of his attorneys, Eugene Ohm, said Allen remained in a padded cell in 24-hour lockdown with constant lighting. Judge Faruqi noted this was not the first time the D.C. jail had handled defendants in cases of political violence and suggested that other inmates charged with violent crimes had been treated better. Since when? 1-800-283-101.5. The very basic question is this. Should a judge be apologizing to someone who tried to shoot the president about the jail conditions? And the jail conditions are they put him in suicide watch. They took away his cell phone. They didn't give him a Bible. He wanted a Bible. My problem is, should he be apologizing at all? I mean, it's one thing when the judge says, okay, if the lawyer brings it up and the judge can make a ruling, that's one thing. But when the judge puts his opinion in it, and when the judge is almost sympathetic to an attempted assassin, I have something to say. I have something wrong with that. Federal prosecutors last week said Allen would have brought about one of the darkest days in American history had he succeeded with his plan to target Trump administration officials and anyone who got in his way. He's a 31-year-old teacher and engineer from California, charged last week with attempting to assassinate the president. U.S. Attorney Jeanine Pirro, speaking about the situation, said this.
1: Judge Faruqi has never really met someone with an illegal gun that he hasn't felt some compassion for, okay? And I'm not going into grand juries and telling him what to do and what not to do. That is their prerogative. We are advisors to grand juries. We tell them what the law is. We present cases that are clearly based on the evidence. Okay? And you and I can go through every case, and I can show you how every element of the crime has been met, and then it's up to the grand jury to make a decision. But as far as I'm concerned, my job as a prosecutor is to bring criminals into court and to try to prove my case beyond a reasonable doubt. I'm not into going back and forth with judges. I was a judge, okay? That's not what I did as a judge.
0: All right, now, 3 years ago, Faruqi apologized to a January 6th defendant who showed up at the home of former President Barack Obama in a van containing weapons, telling Taylor Taranto that we as a country have failed you. Should this guy still be on the bench? 1-800-283-101.5. All right, Andrew, what do you think?
2: Oh, my God. How you doing, Steve?
0: Hey.
2: I was having a good Cinco de Mayo until I heard this.
0: Yeah, can you believe
2: it? Now.
0: I mean, seriously.
2: You couldn't make this up. You couldn't do it.
0: No, I mean, regardless of how you feel about the president, this man tried to assassinate.
2: I don't even like the guy hardly at all, but I don't think this is cool.
0: No.
2: You know?
0: Not at all.
2: It's going to set a precedent where the criminal is going to be like, oh, they're going to treat me bad. Maybe I'll go back over the homeland I used to come from and do crimes there. They'll treat me better.
0: One could only hope, Andrew. Thanks for the call to New Jersey 101.5. But I saw this and I couldn't believe it. I mean, are we at the point now where judges are apologizing to defendants? You know, regardless of how you feel about the president, three times they tried to assassinate him. This is the third. And now you got a magistrate judge apologizing because of the way he's being treated in jail. And how was he treated in jail? He was put on suicide watch simply because he said he didn't expect to get out of this alive. That leads you to believe that he was on a suicide mission. 1-800-283-101.5. I'm very troubled by what they indicate the conditions that you have been subjected to, Magistrate Judge Zia Faruqi told Cole Allen during the hearing. I'm sorry, it sounds like things have not been the way they are supposed to. Imagine that. You ever think the day you'd see a judge apologizing to a man who tried to shoot the president? Your thoughts, 1-800-283-101.5. I'm Steve Trevelius in New Jersey, 101.5, Fast Traffic.
3: Troubles continue on 280 on the westbound side. 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That is an accident being cleared. Better news on the eastbound side of 280 into the Parkway. That accident is gone. Northbound Parkway slow from exit 143 up towards exit 145. Turnpike northbound Eastern Spur, just north of the Vince Lombardi rest area. That's all jammed up with an accident. 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
4: New Jersey 101.5 instant weather. Clouds will continue to increase tonight. It will be breezy with a low around 60. So warm night tonight, but a cooler day tomorrow with more clouds. Well, some showers from late in the morning into the afternoon. Highs will be in the upper 60s. Still some showers tomorrow night, and then really nothing more than a stray shower heading into Thursday with highs in the low 60s. I'm meteorologist Brian Thompson.
0: All right, what are we looking at? 77 in Jersey City, 81 in Woodbridge, 76 in Pemberton. Fast traffic, instant weather every 15 minutes on New Jersey 101.5. 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
0: The night shift. Steve Trevelace and you. Hanging out at 1-800-283-101.5. Bruce probably play a concert for the judge. Aww. The poor man that attempted to shoot the president wasn't being treated nice in jail. They put him on suicide watch because he said he didn't expect a return. And the judge, in court, is apologizing to the guy. What do you say to something like this? I don't know. Maybe we should give him an extra candy bar, a half hour of electric light. Christine, what do you think on New Jersey 101.5?
12: Oh my God, this judge does not need to be a judge anymore.
0: Seriously, how does this happen?
12: What was she apologizing for? That he missed? Or what? Because all these Democratic judges, they all need to just get another line of work. It's just ridiculous. Their commentary is not wanted and everything else. One I even heard saying, oh, she's not a biologist, or she doesn't know a man from a woman. The whole thing is just ridiculous. And this guy here, he don't need to be free anymore.
0: Well, absolutely. But I mean, if you see the film, he charges the security checkpoint. Yeah. They get him. He says he doesn't expect a return. And then next thing you know, I've never heard of, they're not treating him inhumane. They put him on a suicide watch. And I've never heard of a judge apologizing.
12: Assassinate him is because, number one, he took the money out of the Democrats' pocket with the fraud, waste, and abuse thing.
0: Right.
12: So now their bank accounts are shrinking. You know, then they're giving out these power of suggestions about wanting them dead and everything. And some lunatic's out there going, hey, you know what? That's a good idea.
0: Well, you know what? When you constantly call him Hitler and, you know, a fascist and all that. But regardless of that, this is not even about that. You could love Trump, you could hate Trump. But just the idea that a man tried to assassinate the president, got caught, he's still alive, they put him in jail, and the judge apologizes to the man who's in jail. It's sad. Christine, thanks for the call to New Jersey 101.5. I'm actually shocked by this. I never thought I'd see the day. Aren't judges supposed to be objective? TJ is in Freehold. TJ, what do you think?
13: Hey, Steve. You remember Boys Life magazine where you could order, like, you know, those monkeys, the sea monkeys, you know, in the back of the magazine, right?
0: Yeah, Ed Warner.
13: So I think this judge probably got his lawyer degree or his judge degree from the back of Boys Life, because this is, I'm astonished by this. I make fun of it, but it's like, that's a terrible precedence that you're setting down, that a judge is going to apologize for somebody that he's trying to murder the sitting president. I mean, there's no excuse, because what is that going to do for the next lunatic? They're going to take it easy on me, you know? Well, I mean, it's ridiculous.
0: But again, like, even if, you know, what you do is, so let's say, the attorneys didn't even present this, the judge did. So if the attorneys present, I don't think my client's being treated fairly, A, B, C, da, da, da, da, then the judge says, okay, so noted, and he makes a ruling. He doesn't apologize.
13: Right, exactly. He's supposed to be impartial to it. That's the whole thing. He's supposed to be impartial to it. To the, you know, even their logo is supposed to be, you know, a balancing beam there with, you know, the weights and measures and all that. That's part of the thing. So they're supposed to be impartial. They're supposed to be making judge ruling, not just going, oh, they're giving you bologna sandwiches. Oh, gee, that's so sad. Or they're only giving you 1 hour outside. Oh, that's so sad.
0: They didn't give him a Bible.
13: This guy needs to be removed from the bench. There's

0: no ifs, ands, or buts. And if the Congress doesn't see that, I don't know what to tell you. This country's in a handbasket going to hell.
1: No, I totally agree, TJ. I totally agree. And I think it's going to happen. I think he's going to either have to resign. I don't think he gets over this. I don't think, no matter how you feel about the president, when a judge sympathizes with a defendant who tried to shoot the president, the judge should not be on the bench, as far as I'm concerned. What do you think? 1-800-283-101.5. Federal magistrate judge apologized over detention conditions to the man charged with attempting to assassinate President Trump at the White House Correspondents Association dinner. I don't like to say the guy's name, because I think the reason people do this is to get press. I think the reason people do this is to get their name out there. John is in Lawrenceville. John, what do you think?
2: Well, you know, what about the shot he took at the one officer? That's already attempted murder.
1: Yeah.
2: Regardless of what the judge, you know, thinks about what his motive was, he already shot someone, and if he didn't have a vest, he could have died.
1: And you know what? You're right. If he didn't have a vest, he could have died. And yet the judge apologizes to him over the prison conditions.
2: Yeah, it's just crazy that these judges can actually be in office. Or in their positions, they should be. We should have something to recall. Right?
1: We've got a position. We're in a position now where the judges are trying to become politicians, where the judges are trying to inflict their will, their opinion. You know, the president makes a ruling or passes a law, the judges want to go against it, tying everything up in the courts. But regardless, I mean, this is cut and dried. You know, a man tried to kill the president and shot someone else in the process. That man is captured and thrown in jail on a suicide watch.
2: So even for his, you know, just that attempted murder, that's easily, you know, prosecuted under the law. So that's what he's going to go up for.
1: Yeah.
2: If at a minimum, right?
1: You would think. But today, I mean, could you imagine, like, you know, had Oswald lived? Oh, Mr. Oswald, everything okay? Getting enough cookies in jail? I mean, this is freaking, what the hell is going, where are we? John, thanks for the call to New Jersey 101.5. Only, you know, remember Jay Black used to sing, only in America. Only in America could a man who shoots the president be apologized to by the judge over his prison conditions. What do you make of this? 1-800-283-101.5. I'm Steve Trevalese. Happy Cinco de Mayo. Here's Levon.
3: As here at 7:30, I'm Levon Putney with your New Jersey 101.5 News Flash. Well, police around Cumberland County are looking for whoever stole a mom's car, left running with her two kids still inside. This was around 1:20 early this morning outside a Wawa store on East Broad Street in Bridgeton. The 1 and 7-year-olds not hurt. They were still inside the car and left ditched, found about a half hour later. Well, the American Hotel and Lodging Association put out a report saying hotel bookings for the World Cup that starts next month is falling well short of expectations so far. And an 8-year-old boy, hopefully okay, and was back at school hopefully today after getting bitten by an angry beaver Sunday evening in Mahwah. The boy was fishing when a beaver jumped out of a lake and ran him down. An adult ended up kicking that beaver off, got the boy over to a hospital for treatment. Animal control came out and caught that angry beaver. And
1: what happened to Wally?
3: Wally? I don't know.
1: Wally's Beaver's brother. What about Eddie Haskell? Did he survive?
3: That's leave it to Beaver.
1: Or I leave that kid to the beaver.
3: Leave the beavers and get to a wallaby. We got a 2-year-old wallaby talk about named Cletus. Cletus is back, though, after he hopped off from the Cape May County Zoo. The sheriff's department put out word that several police and animal control officers went out and caught Cletus this morning. They're not sure how he got out. That's your New Jersey 101.5 News Flash. Here's Fast Traffic.
4: Still delays on 280 on the westbound side. 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Westbound 280 jammed up from exit 16 in Harrison over towards the Stickle Drawbridge. Just before you cross the Passaic River, there's an accident being cleared. Stays heavy across into Newark and out towards exit 14. Eastbound, a little sluggish approaching exit 14 as well. That is construction work setting up. Speaking of construction, northbound Parkway in Toms River from exit 82 to exit 83. The right lane is closed with maintenance work. Farther up the line, we're doing a lot better from the Union Tolls up to exit 145. 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Next report in 15 minutes. I'm Mike Barker on New Jersey 101.5. New Jersey 101.5 instant weather. Clouds will be on the increase tonight. It'll be breezy with a low around 60. Breezy and cooler tomorrow with clouds and some showers late in the morning into the afternoon. Highs will be in the upper 60s. We'll still have some showers tomorrow night, but overall a mostly dry day Thursday with some breaks of sunshine. I'm meteorologist Brian Thompson.
3: It is 79 degrees in Berkeley Heights, 78 in Manalapan, 78 in Salem. Next update at 8. Wake up with Bill Spadio weekday morning 6 to 10, but now back to the jungle with Steve Trevelise.
1: In the jungle. Rumble in the jungle. Should the judge who apologized to the man who tried to shoot the president be disbarred?
5: New Jersey news when it matters. 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
17: 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Come inside, come inside.
1: Ah, yeah, Steve Trevalese. Welcome back.

0: To me, it's extremely disturbing that he was put in five-point restraints, a person with no criminal history. It's troubling, said the judge, referring to the suspect Cole Allen's jail treatment on Monday. I've never heard of one January 6th defendant who was put in five-point restraints in a safe cell. If the only way to keep him safe is the most punitive thing, that's the problem. At a minimum, he says, I should be apologizing to him. We are obligated to make sure he's taken care of. Mr. Allen, I'm sorry things have not been the way they are supposed to, said the judge. How do you feel about that? 1-800-283-101.5. This sets such a bad precedent all over the world. People who see this in the country. It's like the judge is siding with the man who attempted the assassination. A man who actually shot somebody. And if not for the bulletproof vest, would have killed that person. So 1-800-283-101.5. We have an app chat. You can weigh in your opinion there. But I just find it like you never would have thought something like this would ever happen. You know, normally if someone tries to shoot the president, we throw him in jail. And actually, if someone tries to shoot the president and stays alive, it's amazing enough. This guy did. But where are we now? That we have a judge who would sympathize with the guy. 1-800-283-101.5. When you heard this, what were the first thoughts that ran through your head? And should he be on the bench? Is this where we are? You know, it's one thing if you agree. You don't need to come out with your opinion as a judge or side with the guy or apologize. If anything, you make your ruling and you say, all right, well, we'll change it. He was on suicide watch. Why was he on suicide watch? Because he actually told his friends in his manifesto and family he did not expect to get out alive. Hi, you're on New Jersey 101.5. What do you think?
1: What do I think?
0: What do
1: I
0: you think?
1: Who cares?
0: Huh?
1: I don't give a shit because we're killing children.
0: All right, now hold on. You can't get on the radio and say that. Luckily, I got you. All right, 1-800-283-101.5. All right, and... coming up later in the show, we're going to be telling ghost stories. We're going to be doing, we're going to be talking about Broadway plays. We're going to be talking about what's going on now that the weather's getting warmer and kids are going to be going out and disrupting all kinds of public events, which is what happened over the weekend. How do we fix it? How do we stop it? But right now, this, like I said, this just blows me away that an appointed U.S. magistrate judge apologizes to the man who tried to shoot the president. 1-800-283-101.5. Verrucchio was selected by judges of the U.S. District Court of Columbia to serve an 8-year term as a magistrate in 2020. At the time of a September 2020 appointment, the court's active Article III bench was composed of 15 judges, 11 appointed by Democratic presidents, 4 appointed by Republican presidents. He's not, naturally, he's not pro-Trump. I get that. But regardless of that, it's not about where your politics lie. It's about the law. And if the judge was fair on the bench, then you make your ruling. No need to side with the guy. No need to sympathize with the guy. Who could sympathize with someone who would try to shoot the president? Regardless of how you feel about the president. Verrucchio also played a role in January 6 cases where protesters breached the U.S. Capitol. Lawmakers and political figures called out Verrucchio, saying that he did not show the same level of concern for the January 6 protesters as he did for Allen. Strange thing that not a single judge in D.C. had a thought anywhere close to this or any of the January 6 people they maliciously prosecuted, wrote on Donald Trump Jr. on X. So, basically, that's the question. Does it bother you? 1-800-283-101.5. Anytime someone tries to assassinate the president, any president, all bets are off. But in today's society, in 2026, we have a sympathetic judge. And all across the country, we have sympathetic judges. People are getting let out. Where do we go from here? We've got politics playing a role in justice.

0: And here in Jersey, you know, we've got a bigger problem. Well, not a bigger problem, just a different kind of problem, because now the weather's getting warmer. More and more events are planned outside, which means more and more events that could be crashed by teenagers who are not old enough to be penalized as adults, but young enough to be able to get out of stuff. And numerous fights at the Burlington County Carnival Friday night resulted in officials canceling the final day of fun. Large gathering of teenagers at JFK Memorial Field for the Maple Shade Tigers Youth Football Carnival led to fights. This is a post written by Dan Alexander. So this is a fundraiser for the football team, and instead they had to cancel it because of all the fights. Overwhelming police and organizers with unsupervised juveniles. There were also unconfirmed rumors at the park and online some of the teens carrying weapons. So what do we do about this now? How do we solve this problem? Who's to blame for this? You know, is this something that we need to pass stronger laws in New Jersey? Is this something we have to give the police more power in New Jersey to be able to deal with these minors? You know, there was a time when the police would arrest a juvenile and they could go to jail for 4 years in New Jersey. And who do you blame for this? You know, do you blame the kids? Do you blame the parents? Do you blame the law? How do you fix it? Have you ever dealt with something like this? Officers on the scene, along with event organizers, directed those involved and other unruly individuals to leave the carnival grounds in an attempt to restore order and maintain public safety. As a result of the incident, the carnival was closed for the remainder of the evening, police and the football organization said. So here we go. A great night, great fundraising event, a lot of fun, had to be shut down. And now this is going on now. You know, this could be going on. It was going on for the last couple of years all over New Jersey. And here we are. The weather's getting warmer. How do we stop it now? 1-800-283-101.5. If you've ever dealt with something like this, but who do you blame? My kids would never do this. What makes these kids do it? Do you blame the parents? And if you're going to blame the parents, do you give the parents more latitude in raising the children? Do you blame the police? You know, because the police get there, they can't really do anything because the law prevents it. How about, you know, we blame the kids themselves and they have to take responsibility for their actions, stronger penalties? What do you think? 1-800-283-101.5. The carnival organizers said they work with police to make sure things ran smoothly and safely. The gathering of teens required immediate action, and Saturday's events were canceled after an abundance of caution. So now the whole event gets screwed up. 1-800-283-101.5. Most of the carnival, which started Tuesday, was held without incident. Friday and Saturday nights, usually the busiest nights at the carnival, and instead they had to lose it. So we've got two things on the table now. You know, we got the, how do you feel about the judge who apologizes to the man who shot the president? And what can we do about teens who are going to spend the summer disrupting public events in New Jersey? Have you ever had a situation, if you did this when you were a kid, what would have happened to you? You know. But things are different today. So how do we stop it? And who's to blame? 1-800-283-101.5. Fights involving large groups of teens shut down at Burlington County Carnival. Why? Unsupervised juveniles who possibly had weapons causing the cancellation. And here we are, right? Beautiful day today, Cinco de Mayo tonight. Great place, great night. Summer's coming. And this is what it could bring with it. 1-800-283-101.5. What do you think could be done to stop the teen rowdiness as the summer hits New Jersey? And who do you blame for it? Is there more that could be done with the parents? More that could be done with the police? More that could be done with the kids themselves, the law? You know, maybe we give the police more authority to handle this? Your thoughts. I'm Steve Trevalese in New Jersey 101.5 Fast Traffic.
1: some construction this evening on the Parkway traveling northbound. This report sponsored by Wendy's New Biggie Deals. Northbound Parkway in Tom's River from exit 82 to exit 83. The right lane is closed with maintenance work. And farther up the line in Homedale in Monmouth County, right near the Arts Center, there'll be construction in the local lane. So grab the express lanes for a better northbound ride through Monmouth County. For the moment, we're looking at a good ride top to bottom on the turnpike. Route 9, very heavy southbound and Old Bridge approaching Route 34, getting reports of an accident. Choose one of Wendy's new biggie deals for a pretty biggie deal. Gotta be Wendy's. Price and participation may vary. Next report in 15 minutes, I'm Mike Barker on New Jersey 101.5.
2: New Jersey 101.5 instant weather. Clouds will continue to increase tonight. It will be breezy with a low around 60. So warm night tonight, but a cooler day tomorrow with more clouds. Well, some showers from late in the morning into the afternoon. Highs will be in the upper 60s. Still some showers tomorrow night, and then really nothing more than a stray shower heading into Thursday with highs in the low 60s. I'm meteorologist Brian Thompson.
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0: 1-800-283-101.5. Steve Trevely is working on the night moves. Talking about the teen rowdiness coming back, they had to cancel a football carnival fundraiser Friday night in Burlington County because a whole bunch of kids, some with weapons, descend on it. So how do you stop it? And who's to blame for it? 1-800-283-101.5. Naturally, you'd want to blame the kids themselves. But again, you know, we live in a society where we take responsibility away from the kids. So you blame the parents. But if you're going to blame the parents, there's only so much the parents can do within the law today. Do you blame the police? Their hands are tied. So what do we do? Joe in Patterson. What's up, Joe? No? Okay, let's try again. Joe?
1: Hi.
0: Hey, what are you thinking?
1: Yeah, good. About this judge thing, I bet you tonight he's enjoying a 3-pound lobster, and I bet the guy in prison is enjoying a 5-pound lobster. And who's paying for this? And how bad is prison life? Oh, my God. How much does this guy make, the judge? Is he making minimum wage? Or
0: no, the judge, I mean, the judge is absolutely on the left. I get that. But you can't let your politics. We're talking about the judge. Joe, thanks for the call. We're talking about the judge who basically apologized to the man who tried to assassinate the president for the conditions he's dealing with in jail. Why? Because they put him on suicide watch. I mean, it just blows my mind that they are so outward today, so, you know, obvious, that the judge would be apologizing to someone who not only shot a person, but tried to shoot the president. And a whole bunch of people had he succeeded. Like, what would have happened had he succeeded? And they're worried about the conditions? 1-800-283-101.5. I mean, does that, you know, I opened with that because I couldn't believe it was happening. And first half hour, you know, we got calls on it. Now I'm just wondering, like, what you think? And in the meantime, along with that, here in Jersey, you know, it's getting warm out now, going to be more and more outside events. And once again, for the last couple of years, it's so different where kids are just, setting up pop parties, whatever, descending on different places, different functions, sometimes with weapons. And there's more of them than there are police or than there are organizers. And what can be done about it? You know, when it comes down to the parents, what kind of a hold do parents have on their kids? And if you raise them right, they realize they shouldn't be doing that. But yet there are so many that just follow the crowd and go along with it that you get stuff like this. And this is, this is like one of the first ones this year of what happened in Burlington County when the carnival got bagged. You know, 1-800-283-101.5. Once upon a time, this would never happen. And now it does. You know, most of the carnival was not a problem. And then you get to the weekend and here we go. You know, and once upon a time, the police, you know, if they picked up a kid, they would take him home back to his parents. And God forbid, the kid would be more afraid of the parents than he were of the police.

0: Now it's not like that anymore. Now it doesn't even matter. Now the cop could get in trouble for arresting a minor. And here we are, you know, in the age of legalized recreational marijuana in New Jersey, but not for minors. But there's that gray area. So how do you fix it? You know, what can you do about it? You know, what does the law let you do about it? You know, Carteret was proactive about a park takeover, promoted as a basketball competition at Bishop Andrew Park on Saturday afternoon that was unauthorized. So what they do, they had to close the basketball courts to make sure nothing ever started. You know, once upon a time, you'd want them open. Wildwood is going to begin a year-round curfew on the boardwalk for all ages from 1 to 5 a.m. starting May 13th. And the thing that sucks about that, you know, when you're a kid and you go down the shore for the summer, the fun of being at the shore is being able to go out at night. You know, and for teenagers, they have 10 o'clock curfews now. Most of the fun you had at the shore began probably after 10 o'clock at night when you were a kid, when you're a teenager. The memories you will have for the rest of your life. Now, can't do it anymore. And it's sad. You know, 1-800-283-101.5. Another thing that's happening this time of year is that more and more wildlife is mating. Or actually, they mated, and now they're kind of giving birth. And it's happening all over people's properties, all over their houses and stuff like that. And in my house, we're dealing with a skunk. And he hasn't discharged yet, but I know he's out there. And I want to talk about how you would deal with such a thing, or if you've ever dealt with such a thing. You know, not like that beaver that gets out and attacks little children. This is a bigger problem. All right. 1-800-283-101.5. Steve Trevelyan's coming up. We'll be talking about the paranormal. We'll be talking about Broadway shows and the things that annoy you when you go to Broadway shows. But first, where can we possibly go from here? What happened? What happened?
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1: It is 75 degrees here at 8 o'clock. Thank you for listening. I'm Levon Putney. Well, Secretary of State Marco Rubio is headed to the Vatican to meet with Pope Leo Thursday to try and squash the beef between the pontiff and President Trump. And with the war in Iran, Joint Chiefs Chairman Dan Kane said today the 9 times Iran has fired on commercial ships and 2 times they seized ships and 10 times they've attacked U.S. soldiers does not mean the ceasefire is off. All around these parts, federal prosecutors say they arrested 4 immigrants in New Jersey who voted in the past 2 presidential elections.
3: According to the U.S. Attorney's Office, the green card holders successfully registered to vote by lying on a single form about their citizenship status, and they cast ballots in multiple elections going back to November of 2020. The 4 suspects were only caught after they applied to become U.S. citizens. Those applications have now been denied. If convicted, they face up to 10 years in prison. Rick Rickman, New Jersey, 101.5 News.
1: And in North Jersey, a former IRS worker is facing federal charges because investigators say he put his accounting skills to work at his latest job in an illegal way.
4: Robert McClogie was charged in Newark federal court with wire fraud and 2 counts of money laundering. Federal prosecutors say the 43-year-old Carlstadt resident was an IRS revenue agent before being hired by a New Jersey-based fuel company as a CFO. He's accused of stealing millions over an 8-year span, spending a good chunk on high-stakes gambling debts. Investigators say as the scheme was found out last year, McClogie went into the office on a Sunday and was caught on video shredding piles of documents. Aaron Vogt, New Jersey, 101.5 News.
1: When I came into the studio, I heard Steve talking about angry beavers and skunks, but now we have this 2-year-old wallaby named Cletus. It's back after hopping off from the Cape May County Zoo. The Sheriff's Department put out word several police and animal control officers went out and caught Cletus this morning. They're not sure how he got out. Maybe hop. They don't know. But the complete New Jersey 101.5 forecast, that's coming up now. New Jersey fast traffic.
5: Some big troubles in Mercer County on Route 29. All lanes are closed in both directions. Right in the area, Route 175 in Ewing. That is because of an accident involving a down utility pole.